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3: Happy semifinal day number one, Peter, to you.
2: Happy semifinal day number one to you, too. And way over there, fresh out of a steaming cool Alto. It's your favorite Norwegian.
4: Hello.
2: And taxidermy fan in mine, yeah. Lars.
4: How about those raccoons? Out there, they're out of them. There's none left.
2: You don't have raccoons in Norway, do you?
4: We don't really know. In London, the foxes basically serve the same role as the raccoons.
2: Interesting.
4: In that they will raid your bins and all this sort of stuff.
2: Yes.
4: The trash pandas.
2: Okay.
4: Yeah, this is what the foxes do in London.
2: I was thinking about that the other day when I was reading more on the background of Holland's purchase of said stuffed raccoon.
4: Yeah.
2: And I was wondering, do they have raccoons in Norway?
4: No, not at all.
2: Okay. What do you have an equivalent?
4: No, not even. I wouldn't say so.
2: Really?
4: No.
2: Not like bears or?
4: We don't know. No. Well, we have some bears, but they don't hang around the houses.
2: Do you have squirrels?
4: We do have squirrels.
2: Okay.
4: We have lynx. Have you seen them? They're like big cats.
2: Ferrets? Do you have ferrets in Norway?
4: I guess we do. Do you know where Erling Haaland is, by the way, right now?
2: Is this related to the fashion show photo I saw where he was looking very dapper?
4: This is why he missed. So he was at the reception at the Royal Palace yesterday, but he didn't do the big open-top bus thing because he had to go. And he had to go because him and Sandberg, they had a private jet booked down to Sicily. Which I guess, even though it was a private jet, it couldn't wait because of rules and regulations of when things can take off and all this sort of stuff. He had to get to Sicily because there was a big Dolce & Gabbana show where he was going to be. So there's some shots of him looking very fashionable with his lovely girlfriend.
2: Do you think they sell Dolce & Gabbana at Wild Bill's?
4: But he's a man for all seasons.
2: In the West End.
4: A man for all seasons. Listen, he went to Wild Bill's. He bought the stuffed raccoon. Now he's at a Dolce & Gabbana show in Sicily. What a guy.
3: Renaissance man. Living the life.
4: Yeah. Yeah. And after that, he'll be straight onto a yacht, I would imagine, and just cruising the Mediterranean for a bit.
2: And more evidence, I would suggest, to prove the theory that rich, internationally famous superstar footballers all have highly attractive partners.
4: But the thing is, about his partner, she's a lovely girl. She is from the same village as him and me. He found himself a local girl. Love that about him.
2: Why don't you have a local girl from the village?
3: Did he beat you out to her?
4: She's a little
3: Did
4: young.
3: You have your eyes on her?
4: A little young for me.
3: Oh, okay.
2: Age appropriate.
3: Okay. All right. I don't know how old she is. Maybe he's, maybe she's a cougar.
2: Well, we got a lot to do today. Obviously, a big semifinal took place here in Dallas. We'll talk about that in a second. We got another big semifinal tomorrow out in Atlanta, steeped in World Cup history. We got to run through that. But first, let's do a couple of headline things. Obviously, Spain won today over France, 2-0. And we got so much to get into. We're going to save it for the next segment. The other thing that came up over the course of the game today was this word, and I thought we were done with this. I thought we knew the outline of what the final on Sunday's halftime show was going to be comprised of. But as the closer we get to the actual day of the final, the more and more of a mess the halftime show is starting to sound like. In fact, I even heard one reporter from, I think, the BBC officially go, look, basically they're doing the Super Bowl halftime thing now at the FIFA World Cup.
3: Which means the 15-minute halftime that all soccer matches
2: are limited to
3: by law.
2: By FIFAB law.
3: Yeah.
2: It's literally a law
3: right. In
2: the first part of the rule book.
3: Yes. That we're just going to throw out the window. Okay.
2: They're essentially going to bypass it, and they're going to put on a halftime show with Coldplay, Justin Bieber, Madonna, and a whole host of other people. And I've read and I saw, I don't know, umpteen headlines today, and I saw everything from 18 minutes all the way up to 30 minutes.
4: I've got the laws of the game in front of me here. It says players are entitled to an interval at halftime not exceeding 15 minutes.
3: You're looking at the rule book, right?
2: The actual IFAB rule book. I believe it's under law number one, format of the tournament, of the game, right?
4: So the final... So can the match commissioner, like, match commissioner, no, Andy, if the halftime goes on for too long, can you just kind of invalidate the game, or what do you do?
3: No, you don't. You write it down on your report.
4: Okay.
3: And you write the reason, because yeah, somebody will get fined.
4: Yeah, yeah.
3: In this case,
4: in this case, yeah. The halftime went on for too long. Reason? Yeah.

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3: 90, very high humidity, high dew temp, and wet bulb temps off the charts. So, maybe additional time down while they break down the Justin Bieber stage will help.
4: I wish I knew more about this, but I feel like having a break that long is probably bad. You have to warm up again before you start, surely.
3: That's obvious.
4: Like, that's also going to be an issue. I mean, we're going to have
3: a bunch of sudden muscle
4: injuries in the first minute of second half. I also just fundamentally, I know it's a tradition over here that you do it for the Super Bowl and stuff, but we don't have that kind of tradition in football, really, in the same way. I don't want a concert in the middle of my football game for the same reason I don't want a game of football in the middle of my concert. Like, it's a nonsensical thing.
5: Well, they want more ratings because the World Cup final does not get enough viewers,
4: If you go to Taylor Swift and suddenly there's some people doing a five-a-side game in the middle of the concert, it would be extremely weird. Nobody wants this.
5: 2.5 billion people tune in. So
3: maybe that's how my wife would get me to go to a Taylor Swift concert.
4: Yeah, but producer Michael Dixon, very excited. He went to Rush the other day. What if suddenly they turned up and played some football in the middle of the show?
6: I wouldn't like it.
4: It would be bad.
3: Yeah.
4: This nonsense. I mean, I don't like, again, this is, it's perfectly fine to have different.
3: It's a money thing. It's the ratings thing, and it's also another opportunity to sell some massive title sponsorship.
5: The ratings can't be any higher.
3: It's the title sponsorship. Frito-Lay buys FIFA World Cup halftime show. Or
4: can we boycott all the companies that are involved with this?
3: You can choose to do whatever you wish.
4: Try to get the movement started.
5: The impressions that you'll get if you're the sponsor, though. 2.5 billion. Wow.
3: The other news of the day was that Florian Balogun made an appearance on CBS's morning show today. And, of course, they were going through all the pleasantries and all of that stuff. And then Gail King decided to get right into the red card topic. He didn't look too jazzed about, like, they threw out one kind of how are you doing question, and then she just went right at it into the red card. And then she brought up the whole thing about, you know, the Trump's involvement in getting the red card suspended. And I thought his answer was a bit interesting.
7: My initial reaction was, you know, I was happy to be back in the team.
8: Yeah.
7: But when I kind of started to reflect, I knew it was going to cause a lot of controversy. And I could almost see within my teammates a bit of nerves because it's something that's so unique.
8: Mm-hmm.
7: But the closer we got to the game, I tried to just focus as best as I could.
8: Yeah.
7: But it was difficult, you know, a lot of outside noise, and that's hard to avoid.
3: All right. Now, we read the big Athletic article that came out after the U.S. bailed out. And I talked to a couple other people, and by and large, the message coming out of the team was, no, it had nothing to do with it.
5: No, look, these guys are human. They get together around the dinner table. They talk. They read. They read the paper, or they read the digital paper, I guess, these days. They read social media. It's bound to, at least at a subconscious level, sit there with them and make them think about things. And I think this, prior to this happening, heading into the game with Belgium, like, The fandom was behind him, right? Momentum, like the world was behind this.
3: They were the good guys in this story.
5: The good guys punching up and all this. And then suddenly in 24 hours, it all turned on him, and they just didn't have enough time. And, you know, Lars, you know that I like to say that sometimes teams bond in us against the world with that kind of mentality. But they didn't have enough time to do this, right?
4: It was
5: too sudden.
4: Yeah.
3: Well, he did make a bit of a comment about the fact they had been training with a different thing all week long, which obviously means Pepe was going to start.
4: Yeah, that's the point you made repeatedly, that they will have done formation drills with someone else in the team and stuff.
3: Yeah, I was really concerned about that, and I still think the biggest factor in the game was just how well Belgium was set up and the changes Belgium made to address what the U.S. was doing well. But it was interesting to hear Balogun make the comment that it wasn't an effect on the team, because we had not officially heard that out of anybody to date. So that whole interview is available up online. You can go find it if you wish to go view it. What were you going to say, Lars? I'm sorry.
4: I just remember seeing, I saw one pundit, aside from you, because you pointed out this about the formation stuff.

0: I saw one pundit make the point that they should probably just have not played him to avoid the stress about it, and that was the very experienced BBC journalist Tim Vickery, who's been covering South American football for a long time. He was the only person who piped up and said, listen, this is so much of a circus, this is probably going to be detrimental and they should bench him.
1: Secret weapon off the bench.
2: Yeah, I think a lot of... I saw other people make that comment beforehand, and they were all like, "What? That's the dumbest thing I've ever heard. You absolutely start your best striker in this situation." But I think hindsight is 50-50 or whatever that saying is in 2020, and I think there's a lot of ways to look at it. I think there was a whole lot more to the U.S.'s bonking out of the tournament than just that component of it. All right, we will get to France-Spain here in a second, but before we take our first break, let's get to Andy's mysterious and always difficult, never easy, even if he repeatedly tells you it is, World Cup question quiz of the day.
3: Sense of bitterness. Hey, did you guys know that England will play Argentina tomorrow in one of the semis?
2: Okay, here he goes. Here
3: it goes. So much interesting history between those two countries.
0: That's
3: World
0: one
3: Cup
0: word
3: history,
0: for it.
3: Too. There's a game in 66 that we're going to talk about, a game in 86, a game in 98, and they played again in 02. And that game in 02 ended 1-0 England. PK goal, right? What I'm looking for is who got fouled and who committed the foul.
2: Ooh!
3: 2002.
2: That's okay. A great question.
3: England v. Argentina.
0: Yep.
2: Who committed the foul for Argentina?
0: I think
3: and
0: I
3: who
0: got
3: fouled?
2: And who got fouled?
3: Yes.
2: Okay,
3: because you know who scored the goal.
2: I do know who scored the goal. Yes,
3: that's part of the story too.
2: Yes, it is. 100.
3: Don't be looking it up, boys and girls.
2: No, I'm not looking it up.
3: No, I'm looking at.
2: I just want to
0: say, for the benefit of the listeners, Andy was worried from the minute he came in today that we might know this.
3: Mm-hmm. Yeah.
2: I have learned through the last 30-plus shows we've done that this is all essentially Lucy in the football, and you and I are Charlie Brown, Lars. I know that's an analogy that you probably don't get, but it makes sense to everybody listening in D1 land. Okay, Andy's World Cup quiz question answer will come at the very, very, very end of the show because that's how Andy wants it done. When we come back, France is out. Spain moves on. What a game. We'll talk about it next on World Cup Kick Around.
4: As the ticket counts down the weeks to Cowboys training camp, we're waiting for the other cleat to come down because right now there's no drama around the Cowboys. And we all know Jerry loves his soap operas.
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23: Ticket Ticker is brought to you by Dent Mechanic Group. It's the 96th edition of the MLB All-Star Game tonight in Philadelphia. Reliever Jacob Latt's the only Rangers representative out there. Dylan Cease with the start for the American League, opposite of the hometown boy, Christopher Sanchez. That one is about to get underway. They keep talking to Justin Verlander, though. The 154th British Open Championship gets underway from Royal Birkdale this Thursday, and Scottie Scheffler is looking to get back on track after missing the cut in the Scottish Open last week.
24: Always figuring out your why. Why am I doing this? Why do I want to win this tournament so badly? Why do I choose to play this sport for a living? 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
23: In World Cup today, the betting favorite has been sent home for the final game. 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That is the Ticket Ticker. I'm Jay King on Sports Radio 96.7 and 1310. 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
2: Ingerland and Argentina is tomorrow. There's great history between those two, and we'll get into that and preview the game here in about 20, 25 minutes on World Cup Kick Around. Welcome back. Man, it was a big day here in Dallas. It was the ninth of the nine games we have been so blessed to host here in Dallas-Fort Worth. And I thought, man, Andy, this was a topper of all toppers. France-Spain, what a way to end this entire run. We all predicted a France win on the show last night. We had various different scores, but it was the curse of the unanimous vote.
0: We did joke about that. Everyone going one way often means it's going to go the other way.
2: And yes, it went the other way, Lars. Spain 2, France 0. Lars, just your general reactions to how we all got it so very, very wrong.
0: Well, I'm cursing my lack of faith in my own predictions because, of course, I had them winning this game before the tournament even began. Mm-hmm. I predicted that this would be a semifinal and that Spain would win it. But then, of course, during the course of the tournament, I've been less impressed with Spain, and France have been very good. There's some historical context that I think really matters to this game, which is that since they won it in 2018, France have been almost constantly accused of being too negative. The coach, Didier Deschamps, has been constantly accused of being too negative. You'll remember this was a major plot line of the Qatar 2022 World Cup when we were talking about it. They wouldn't unleash the attacking talent. You know, Mbappe scored a bunch of goals, but they were quite conservative. And this kind of reached a nadir in Euro 2024. When France, I believe, scored one goal from open play in the entire tournament. Like, they got to the semi-final somehow, but I think they scored one goal from open play, and there were a couple of own goals and a couple of penalties. And after that, Deschamps kind of made the heel turn and went, okay, I'm going to play one more attacker. Because his thing was always to have three hard-working midfielders and only three forwards. In this tournament, and in the run-up to this tournament, he went, okay, fine, we'll have two guys in the middle, and then we'll play four attackers. We'll play the fabulous three of Olise, Mbappe, and Dembele, but we'll add Bradley Barcola or Desiree Doué instead of having three guys in midfield. And earlier in this tournament, that has really paid off. They've looked fantastic going forward. You know, the skill of those attackers has been tremendous. But I guess when they come up against Spain, suddenly surrendering the midfield wasn't such a good idea anymore, because they could just never get a handle of this game. Spain were so good, both in terms of keeping possession, but also off the ball, of denying, because it wasn't a death by football type of thing. They only had just over 50% possession, but out of possession, Spain were super good at blocking off the areas of the field where France wanted to play. And I saw one stat that I think is very, very telling, that I think kind of relates to something Andy's about to tell us. In the game, France won, according to Opta, they had a success rate of 44% in their duels, in their physical duels. They only won 44% of them, which is the lowest number they've had in a World Cup game since 1978. So the lowest number of duels won, physical duels, for France in a World Cup game since the 70s. And I think that's a really interesting number, because physically you'd expect them to be competitive against the Spanish, who you think of as more of a technical team.
2: Yeah.
0: But they were really outmatched in the duels. I think that's very interesting.
2: Yeah, France had 47 shots on goal coming into this game over the course of the tournament. They had three today total. And I thought when I was watching this game, Andy, there were moments in time where I was just like, even early in the game, it was like, something's not right with France. How much of this is Spain is just really dominating them with the way they're set up? But then I began to think about the intangibles that you specifically have talked about repeatedly in the lead up to the tournament and the duration of the tournament, travel and weather. And I'm curious if you think the differences between France and Spain's tournaments in terms of the intangibles had a play in this.
1: I do think it had a play. It was a little bit of a factor, and you're alluding to the fact that France, of course, played all their games in the Northeast, outdoor venues, warm temperatures, and Spain traveled a little bit more, but the benefit of that travel led them to be able to play indoors quite a bit, right, and avoid those hot, humid games. I thought the travel would affect Spain more than it did, and I thought the not having to travel would benefit France more than it did, and apparently playing a lot of these games in the heat and humidity did have some effect on France. But man, like was it such a great factor that what we saw from France today? I mean, what France showed today was a real disappointment, right? Mm-hmm. And so part of it, I think, is we weren't given Spain enough credit. At least I wasn't. I can't speak for you guys, but you know, you hear me, Lars, on the radio and off air as well, yeah, that I was very skeptical of Spain. And the whole, you know, the horseshoe of doom, and at the end of the day, they can't convert chances. But today we saw, and I think this might be a bigger factor, the fact that they've been playing this horseshoe of doom through seven matches, retaining possession makes you run a lot less. Yeah. So I think that is a bigger factor than the whole weather and travel thing, is that they simply play a style that allows them to conserve energy to last him through a deep run in the tournament.
2: Just to put into context for everybody, France played their games in New York, Philly, Boston, then Boston again, Philly, Boston, and then Dallas.
1: Yeah, those were all the Northeast games we're talking
2: and
1: about.
2: And then Spain played its games in Atlanta, Guadalajara, L.A., Dallas, L.A., yeah, and Dallas. Mm. All of those, with the exception of Guadalajara, is either climate-friendly or climate-controlled.
1: Yeah. Three times more travel than France, but a lot better conditions game in and game out. But I do think the style they play is just that possession style. Yeah. They run a lot less.
2: I agree. So yeah, I think all of those things combined right, into an effect.
0: And that's why I wanted to bring up the fact that they lost so many physical duels. That suggests to me that they were maybe a little sluggish. Mm-hmm. Because it felt, you know, the way the game went, again, it wasn't a super early goal, but they did get the first goal, Spain, and they got it through.
2: Everybody cool with the PK call?
1: Yeah.
0: Yeah, I mean, I hate them. This is something that our listener, Mike Elliott, has pointed out before. It is in the category of, it's something that a defender is going to clear the ball. He doesn't see that there's an opponent incoming, and he kicks him completely accidentally.
1: Yeah.
0: I kind of hate them, but they are consistently applied. Like, there's nothing funky about them. Like, these are penalty
1: kicks. Yeah, they're no fun to call, right?
0: I don't like that what Luka Dean does in that situation ends up with an 80% chance of a goal for the opposition.
1: Yeah,
0: that is not a rational punishment. That doesn't fit the crime whatsoever. But those are the rules such as they are, and you need to teach young defenders, if you're going to have a big swing of the ball with your foot, you got to make sure there's no one else around. Because if you're going to have this big hoik with your leg, if an attacker just throws himself at the leg, then you've given away a penalty. It's a dumb rule, but it's what it is.
2: Yep. Finish your other thought I interrupted you with, though.
0: Well,
2: sorry.
0: Up until then, nothing had really happened in the game. Up until then, it had been the game that I was kind of worried it might become. I was saying, I don't think I articulated it very well, but last night on the show, I was like, I'm not sure this is going to be a good game. And the first sort of 10, 15 minutes, it was looking like Spain had a lot of possession, weren't doing a lot, France weren't able to do a lot. Mm-hmm. That I was worried would have 90 minutes of that. But once you get that first goal, that kind of opens up things a little bit, because that means France have to attack a little bit. But they were never really able to do it. I mean, Spain were so dominant, both when they had the ball, also in terms of like blocking off the right pieces of the pitch when they didn't have the ball.
1: Ed, you and I were talking off air. Let's bring this conversation real quick on air about whether it was a good game or not, right? And and from my perspective, I mean, technically, I thought Spain was really good today. And so it was a fun, good game to watch from the perspective of watching a good team do its thing. What was disappointing to me was that it wasn't a close duel, because France was just not very good or was thwarted by Spain's prowess or whatever it was, that it took a little bit away, because I did expect a closer match. To me, it was never in dispute. This match, after the goal, the first goal, it just wasn't in dispute. France just never showed anything.
2: Yeah, I think the PK and the goal for Spain really set them up for success, because now their whole possession thing suddenly becomes even more impactful, because now they've got a one-goal lead. I also thought, I don't know if you guys agree with me, I thought the yellow on Rabiot early in the game had an impact on the game, because now suddenly he's carrying a yellow. They had to take him off at halftime. He's had a really, really good tournament, by the way.
0: Yeah.
2: I also wonder, Lars, if you think Deschamps' decision to start Tchouaméni over Kone had played in this. He hadn't played in two games.
0: Yeah, I thought it was more of a collective failure, really, than anything like this. And I think the Spanish midfield of Rodri and Ruiz did such a good job, just positionally being so incredibly disciplined.
1: Rodri was amazing.
0: He was unbelievable.
1: Yeah,
0: he
1: was amazing today.
0: And they actually had a good, I mean, we've been critical of Fox's coverage at times, but I thought they had a really good chat about that after the game, where Ibrahimovic spoke well about it, because Zlatan, whatever you think of him, he's had the injury that Rodri has had. So he spoke about how, like, one thing is returning from the injury, but also recovering mentally and trusting your body and getting your timing back. So it's one of those things that, yes, he's been available for selection this season, but only now are we seeing him play close to what he was at his best. I mean, he's, to my knowledge, is he the only defensive midfielder who's ever received a Ballon d'Or? I think that might be right.
1: In a long, long time.
0: Yeah,
1: anyway,
0: certainly going back to, So, I mean, he is a pretty unique player in that position, and we saw some of that today. Olise has, I've argued all along that Olise has kind of been the key to France in this tournament, and he just wasn't able to do anything in this game, partially because that Spanish midfield was so good. Because Elisa couldn't get on the ball, then suddenly Mbappe wasn't getting the service that he was getting earlier in the tournament. Dembele was a little wasteful. Barcola didn't do anything. So really, just nothing worked for France. And we started like exchanging memes about the French resigning being, I mean, you say exchanging, I started sending jokes about the French giving up easily and stuff, because there just wasn't a reaction from them.
2: Man, that second goal, not only did they just kind of stop at the front end of the field in the initial kind of Spain taking possession of the ball, they just literally stopped. Hmm. And then the two guys that subbed in, Kone and Doué, just literally stopped as that little 1-2 pass happened. And that leads to Porro's goal. Yeah. And you could literally watch them just watch that happen in front of them. And it was really disappointing.
0: Yeah, as much as we were wrong about most of our predictions for this game, we were right that it was the French left side of that defense that was
1: you were right about that.
0: Digne giving away a stupid penalty, and then the other goal comes down that side as well. And Pedro Porro, like, I have always had a soft spot for Pedro Porro, even though he has been part of a Tottenham team that's finished 17th twice in a row. I think he's a genuinely exciting attacking fullback. It's just he's been playing for a club team that doesn't attack very well or very often. But, you know, he's good, man.
1: I don't think we were that wrong about the game, other than just and we weren't the only ones that we thought France would show up, and you know that was disappointing.
2: I think we thought France would win, but I also didn't think it would be this. I didn't think it would be this kind of a one-sided battle France's favor. I thought it'd be better. I agree. We haven't given the Spanish enough credit. That was one of the finest performances, singular team performances I can recall in the World Cup in some time.
1: When you consider who they were playing.
2: Exactly. Because of all of the hype about the French coming into this, we were like, how in the world are they ever going to stop those four guys? Yeah. And then they just did.
1: Yeah, they did. They played exceptional.
0: But I also wonder if it's one of those. I'd be interested in hearing from our listeners who were at the game or saw it or are not like big soccer sickos, how to what extent you were able to appreciate that. Because I do think it's one of those performances from Spain. It was like, I don't know, like watching an extremely good, like contemporary jazz musician. That was like, unless you have some understanding of the music, then you probably won't appreciate.
1: Yeah, fun to watch if you're just like a casual.
0: Yeah, if you're casual, you might like, I'm not sure.
1: That's the conversation.
0: If you're a casual, I might not be, I don't know what this is. Is this good? Is this what good looks like?
1: That's what I was telling Peter, is like, from the casual's perspective, I don't know if they enjoyed it.
2: Yeah they probably didn't. No, I was enthralled by it. I was like, oh my gosh.
0: Rodri's positional discipline is like the sort of free jazz of football. Like, there's a level of, you need to be a bit of a sicko to appreciate it, but it is also very good.
2: We had commented last night the news that CONCACAF was awarded the referee for both this game and tomorrow's game. The American crew is doing the game between Argentina and England. Today, it was Mr. Barton.
1: Yeah, Yvonne.
2: Yvonne Barton, who we all love to hate in CONCACAF. Deschamps, now you can add to that list, because he was critical and actually questioned whether or not he had the credentials to be reffing the game of this level.
1: Yeah, he's done multiple World Cups, Yvonne Barton has. I was at the stadium, so I don't get the benefit of all the replays and the close play. I thought he was okay. I mean, I don't think he was terrible. I don't think you can blame the referee on this loss.
0: There's a couple of decisions you disagree with, but I thought like one of the big ones was Elisa should have had a yellow card at one point. He had a pretty bad tackle he put in.
1: That would have been on the French.
0: Yeah. So I think Deschamps is upset. He's stepping down. It's his last game as France manager, and he did not think he was going to go this way. I'm learning to be less critical of things the managers say after games when they're very emotional, but I thought that was quite poor.
2: Le Blues, indeed. They lose to the Spanish today, 2-0, and now we have a whole different perspective about what this final may feel like, now that we know which of the teams will be in it on Sunday. When we come back, we will preview the other semifinal out in Atlanta tomorrow, the English and the Argentines, next on World Cup Kickaround.
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31: If I were to ask you what makes for a good night's sleep, you'd probably say a dark, quiet room, not too many things on your mind. 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
2: Don't forget, Sunday for the final, World Cup Kick Around is here for you. We have a two-hour pregame show and a post-game show that I'm sure will take at least another hour, and all that will happen right here on Sunday before and after the final on La Ticket. Welcome back to World Cup Kick Around. All three of us are here. We were just finishing up talking about France and Spain. Tomorrow, Lars, here's the thing. I was feeling pretty sure I knew what we were going to get today.
0: And we were wrong.
2: And now I'm wondering, what are we going to get tomorrow? In between England and Argentina, starts at 2, out in Atlanta.
0: Yeah. It's a hard game to make sense of. It's two teams who I think we're not entirely sure if they're that good, any of them, really. I think England are good, for the record. I think England are quite good. I think they're better than the English press are giving them credit for. I just think they've set up in a way to... I think I talked about this on a previous show. Like, Tuchel has prioritized hard workers. He's prioritized team structure. He's prioritized team guys because he wants resilience. And I think that's paid off in games against Mexico and against Norway. But it hasn't always looked like flowing, exciting football. And this has got the English a little bit riled up. I mean, they expect to be in the semifinals. It's their birthright. So the fact that they've gone there without being very well, very good is very upsetting for them.
2: Wow.
0: I've spent too much time reading what English journalists think about things is slightly aggravating.
2: Well, you lived there for a long time, too, so you have a personal knowledge.
0: It's hard to know with Argentina, though, because Argentina, they've had three games now against not very strong opponent where they've really made hard work out of everything. And are they just the kind of team that is exactly as good as they need to beat what's ever in front of them, or are they just not very good? Like, I honestly don't know, Andy.
1: No, I think they're soccer smart. We've talked about that for a long time in this show with them in particular, right? That they can overcome some things because of their soccer brains and soccer intelligence and acumen and game condition adaptation to game conditions. And I think we're seeing that.
2: Yeah, I just keep going back and thinking because I heard a lot in the last couple of days about how today's game was, quote-unquote, the actual final.
1: Yeah.
2: And I've been really pushing back on that.
1: I know, because you picked England to win it all.
2: No, I mean, okay, fair. But I really felt that we really were blessed with the best of all opportunities because the idea that you're getting an England-Argentina semifinal in a World Cup and adding another chapter to that story is worth having France and Spain play the other semifinal.
1: Sure.
2: Like, I just, breaking those teams up and not getting England-Argentina, I think would be a real disappointment. Now, because of how today's game played out, I'm worried tomorrow's game's going to be a bruiser or not very entertaining, but I don't think that's the case. But it also is another game that has a bunch of really interesting intangibles tied to it.
1: They do have some. And one thing I do want to point out about England, and maybe this is a different English team than ones we've seen in the past, and credit to Tuchel for this, But they were the team that traveled the fourth most out of all the teams in this World Cup up to the round of 16. They played in elevation. That was going to be a problem. They trained in Kansas City, which is warm. Mm-hmm. You know, they've played some games indoors, some outdoors. So they haven't had the easiest first few games, right, compared to others.
0: And apparently their running stats and sprinting stats are higher than the other teams. Which means they've, which either means they're a very physical team who can run a lot, or B, that they've had to run a lot. So that could be a bad thing.
1: Yeah, well, right, where it could manifest itself now in the semis. In Argentina, probably, well, Argentina's
0: they've
1: been pushed
0: they've played
1: as well.
0: Extra time as well. Yeah, exactly.
1: So
0: but they are less.
1: So that makes it hard to figure out. That's one of those things that make it hard to figure out. Now, one thing that Argentina, or people have pointed out that Argentina has had an easy path to the semis, and in historical context, starting in 98 when we started the knockout rounds, they have had it. In fact, if you count the ranking of all, if you average out the ranking of all the teams they've played, by the way, there was something that said that they were the only team to never have faced a top 10 team on their way to the semis, which is not true. England is another one, by the way, this World Cup, and then there's others through history back to 98. But they do have the softest schedule of any team that has reached the semis since 98. But England has the third softest. Right? So they're right up there as well. Now, if you take away the fact that minnows played in this tournament, and you take away those two minnow games, the one England played, the one Argentina played, they're not the softest anymore. Now their strength of schedule is a little bit more comparable to other teams through history, but it still has been relatively soft. The thing is, you can't point to one or the other. They both had a soft schedule, which makes it hard again to figure out what's going to happen tomorrow.
2: Yeah, and they both base camped in the same place.
1: They both base camped in Kansas City, so they're even Stevens there. It's just a hard game. To figure out.
0: It's a stylistic matchup though, because Argentina, as we know, they have more technical guys than guys who run a lot. That midfield is basically, I mean, it's basically.
2: They're having to run for Messi.
0: Well, yeah, yes, they are, but they're not prioritizing, like, guys who run. They've been playing a midfield four where they're all technical central midfielders, basically, in this sort of diamond. Mm-hmm. And they're all trying to keep a fair amount of possession and thread it through the middle. Whereas England want to play on the counter. You know, Tuchel has left Foden at home. He's left Cole Palmer at home. He's left Gibbs White at home. All these guys who want to play centrally, he just didn't want to bring him because he wants Bellingham to have the keys to the team and he wants wingers who actually stay wide for the sake of the structure of the team. So England want to run more. They want to play a transitional game. They want to counterattack if they can. Argentina want to try to thread things through the middle. That's kind of how it's going to set up, I think.
2: Are you have you thought through or have a feeling of what Tuchel's going to start for an 11 and how Argentina will set? Will Argentina just match what they did in the last game, or will Tuchel do something different with his crew?
0: Well, I think Tuchel will do more of the same. I think it's O'Reilly, Gay, Konsa, and Spence to start. I don't think, maybe he'll try to start Reece James. I think there's fitness questions over him, whether you don't want to start.
2: Rice apparently is healthy and ready
0: to go. Rice is going to be back. Rice had been sick ahead of the Norway game. That's why he was so faint in that first half, but he'll be starting again. So it'll be him and Anderson in the midfield. Bellingham obviously starts. Gordon starts. Whether it's Saka, Madueke, like, the point is, everyone knows Saka is better than Madueke, but Saka can't play 90 minutes. So it's a question of whether you start him with a view to subbing him, or if you start Madueke with a view to putting Saka on later in the game. And then Kane starts up front. So I think the 11 is pretty...
2: Did I see somewhere today that Jordan Pickford is on the small list of goalkeepers that Messi has not scored upon?
0: I don't think they played each other.
2: Yeah, I don't think they have.
1: No. Which was going to be a question.
0: I was going to look up when the last time was, but I don't want to accidentally cheat on the question.
1: Yeah, well, right. Don't do that. Don't cheat.
0: By accident.
1: But I was going to ask, I think a lot of people are probably wondering this, so I'm going to ask Lars, how does England approach Messi, specifically Messi?
0: I don't think they like man mark him or anything. Like, I don't think that's necessarily something they'll do. England are going to try... I think they're going to play kind of compact. I don't think they mind Argentina having the ball a lot and trying to thread the needle through the middle, I think they're going to trust their center halves and the fact that they got Rice and Anderson, who are quite dynamic, physical central midfielders in front of that, and try to stop Messi from getting into those areas around the box and not give him space in those areas, I would expect.
1: So, like, block the lanes?
0: Basically, they did a lot of what Spain did to Olisa today, effectively. Yeah. Just gum up that middle part of the pitch. Don't let there be any space there. And if Argentina want to take it wide and put crosses in, again, you're pretty confident you're going to win those aerial battles.
2: But we always have this internal joke about Jordan Pickford's arm length, his reach. And I have this horrifying idea of Messi getting the ball out wide right and doing this typical 1-2 passing where he comes across the face of goal and he hits it far post and Jordan Pickford just can't reach it.
0: Yeah, the diagonal shot from Messi.
2: Yeah.
0: Yeah. Can we also note that we've now had, I mean, how many games is this? Is this 7 we've played in this tournament, each team? Yeah, we have 7 games of that wacky back three of Argentina, of Romero, Martinez, and Martinez. None of them have freaked out, gotten a red card, gotten injured, done it. I feel like this cannot possibly hold. Hmm. I don't believe that those three guys can go through an entire World Cup without anyone having a meltdown.
1: So we have to give our predictions, but as part of our prediction, do we predict anything VAR related? Because I think if there's a VAR game, this is going
0: to
1: be it.
0: It's going to have to be VAR.
1: Right?
0: Yeah, because after that, I mean, Peter has given us Norwegian great credit for not losing our minds about the. I mean, listen, there's been some chat about the referee after the England game. Of course, there has.
2: Sure.
0: But we didn't let it define our entire post-game reaction, but there has been talk. The reason I'm saying this is that means the last couple of days, my sort of Twitter feed has been split. 50% people who are saying FIFA have rigged the tournament for Argentina, and 50% who say they rigged it for England against Norway.
1: Oh no! So this is like
0: this is the battle of the rigs. What happens when they come up against each other?
1: And it's brilliant.
0: It's a cheat off.
1: It's brilliant because it's two teams that every time they play in a World Cup, there is something.
2: Yeah,
1: right?
2: It's so funny.
0: Christian Romero is going to 2-foot someone and get a red card, or not get a red card.
1: Okay, but we have to make predictions.
2: Right, but hold on, the American referee Elfa. Is doing the game, and in MLS circles, man, he is not beloved.
0: Is he not?
2: No.
0: For what? What's his tendencies?
2: He tends to insert himself a little bit.
1: Okay. Maybe in MLS. He's quite good internationally.
2: Is he different internationally?
1: I don't know, and maybe it's a different personality that you need to do those matches. I mean, you're working with two cultures, and...
2: I do wonder how MLS treats VAR as a very clear and obvious kind of application.
1: Yeah.
2: Maybe allows him to be different in those games than how they run these here.
1: They have a VAR official for these. So,
2: right.
1: I mean, he kind of reacts to VAR. He still has to call the game. I mean, I think his man management is good for these kind of games just from and he's worked a couple of World Cup matches this World Cup. He's been good. It's a tough assignment, and God bless whoever has to do this one.
0: I'm gonna say that I think that Christian Romero to either score, get a red card, or get injured,
2: or both,
0: one or several of these.
1: Is that
0: three
1: your
0: things,
1: lock?
0: I think this is, the lock.
2: We've stopped doing Lars's lock.
0: Because it's unfair.
2: How did you do that?
0: Because there's only one game on the docket. You can't that's not responsible.
1: We got to do predictions.
2: I think Lars quit doing the lock when he got to 50-50.
0: I was doing pretty well.
2: Oh, I know you got back to 500.
1: We got to do predictions, guys.
2: All right, predictions.
1: And I need yours because you're like,
3: you want me to start?
2: Yeah, go ahead.
3: I'll go 1-1 and England through on penalties.
2: Okay.
1: I like it.
2: Feels pretty good. I'm going to go 2-1 England and added time.
1: I'm going to do 1-1 and Argentina advances on PKs.
2: Lars?
0: I just have a feeling Argentina get found out here. Call this an emotional hedge, because I do actually kind of want Argentina to go through, but I'm going to go 3-1 England.
1: Oh, my
0: goodness!
2: That's what I said about France.
0: I think they're going to get run over. I think the England will do them on the physicality of it.
2: By the way, before we go, I saw the tweet of the day, which was somebody pointing out that if Argentina wins tomorrow, that means the World Cup will feature two teams, neither of which were able to beat Cape Verde in 90 minutes.
1: Oh, wow. That's amazing. Cape Verde, man. That's the story of the World Cup. By the way, Spain remains undefeated in semifinal matches. They won today. Argentina's the other one that is undefeated. We'll see if they can do it.
0: I just
1: tomorrow.
0: Love the idea. I love the idea of England winning the World Cup after all this time with a German coach who consistently makes decisions that they really don't like.
1: I love it.
0: Be very funny.
1: I love it.
2: All right. England and Argentina have a ton of World Cup history, and we dig into that next on World Cup Kick Around.
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4: 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In our town, the Cowboys have five Lombardi trophies. The Rangers, one World Series championship. The Stars have hoisted one Stanley Cup. And the Mavericks raised just one banner for their NBA title. Meanwhile, The Ticket has won six National Marconi Awards, including being the only station in DFW to win the prestigious award for Major Market Station of the Year.
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31: Not all screen time is created equal, and a new study out of Sweden is helping us understand this even better. So researchers followed more than 20,000 people over nearly two decades and determined that passive screen time, like sitting on the couch and watching television, raised someone's risk of dementia. But if they did something active, like reading, puzzles, or interacting with other people, this same group of people saw their risk of dementia drop. Just like you gotta put the work in to keep your body in shape as you age, you basically have to do the same thing with your brain. A couple things I have found to help: working to learn something new every day, whatever it might be, challenging yourself in some way every day, and really importantly, staying socially active. Some days that means meeting friends in person. Other days, maybe an email, a text, or a phone call. Just stay engaged. I'm Dr. Sanjay Gupta, helping you live a better life.
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1: 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MLB All-Star Game in Philadelphia. The American League rocks Phillies starter Christopher Sanchez for three runs in the top of the first. Both hits courtesy of the Yankees from Cody Bellinger and Ben Rice. The AL is up 3-0 in the second. Gearing up for the British Open this weekend, Rory McIlroy is excited to play, looking for a better finish this year after finishing tied for 7th last July.
2: Someone from this part of the world, this is obviously a huge championship and brings me back to my childhood and watching my heroes try to win the claret jug.
1: And one of the latest Dallas Cowboys signees, defensive end Charles Snowden, has found himself suspended for the first three games of the season. It stems back to a DUI arrest from back in 2024. Snowden had three sacks for the season last year for the Raiders, and he signed with the Cowboys after a tryout at minicamp. That is the Ticket Ticker. I'm Jay King on Sports Radio 96.7 and 1310. The Ticket.
0: DFW and Jerry World take center stage during World Cup 2026, and Peter, Andy, and Lars are here to talk about it. This is World Cup Kick Around, brought to you by Pantalones Organic Tequila, the Wolf of Law Street, and Sports Radio 96.7 and 1310. 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
3: As I was watching the game today, Andy, an observation that I had beforehand, though this is going to come across the wrong way, but when I was doing the Fox 4 stuff today, by the way, everybody at Fox 4 is so nice to me. They're so kind.
4: Okay,
3: but
4: so
3: I noticed,
4: this was your way, yeah.
3: Yeah, I know. The only reason why we're talking about this was because I noticed in some of the pregame shots when they were going to the different people, that just didn't feel like it was the same vibe that it had been. And it dawned on me today, is this another negative side effect of adding more teams, i.e. extending the length of the tournament, because it's just impossible for people, especially from overseas, to stay in a host country for 8 weeks or whatever.
4: Traditionally, it has been like this. People that travel to watch their national team from overseas tend to pick the group games because they're fixed. They know
3: they're in a tight little area.
4: Yeah, and it's a tight window of time, and it becomes a little bit more difficult and unpredictable to follow them in the knockout rounds, although with an extra game, it makes it even more difficult.
3: And
4: so,
3: notice there were empty seats in the stands today, which I think is a resale ticket thing.
4: It is, but those I saw those too early on. A lot of those, you know what? Yes, those filled in later as those resale prices
3: people
4: went
3: started
4: down.
3: Buying
4: people,
3: tickets after the game started. Interesting. Well, you know what? I have a feeling it won't be like that tomorrow. I think the Argentines are going to show up and the English are going to show up, and it's going to be quite the scene inside this stadium in Atlanta. England and Argentina has some of the best World Cup history behind it going.
4: It does, and because I don't want to give away the answer to the quiz question as we discuss all this, let's do this first.
3: Yes, let's go ahead and get the Andy's World Cup quiz question of the day answer out of the way.
4: Okay, so we're going to talk about all the crazy games these two teams have played through the years, but the last one they played was in 2002, a game that England won 1-0, PK goal. Just need the name of the guy that fouled and the name of the guy that got fouled. So an Argentinian fouled an English guy, Mike Lars. An English guy.
5: So confident, I don't even want to turn on the
4: mic. An English guy was fouled by an Argentinian. Just give me who those two characters are. Like, I'm not saying who was the referee, Hector Vergara of Canada. I'm not asking that.
3: Stop it, Andy.
4: I'm not asking who scored the
3: game. Did you actually know that off the top of your head? Yeah. Or did you look it up?
4: You cannot. No. No. You're not going to get me this way. Good one. I see what you're doing there. You go first, Peter. Lars wants you, because I think Lars might have it.
3: I don't think I know the answer to the question. I think it was a foul by the Argentinian goalkeeper.
4: The goalie. Okay.
3: Fouled. Who was it? I don't know.
4: Okay.
3: I don't know.
5: I might be mixing it up, but I'm pretty sure it was Michael Owen who was

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4: Game and yeah. Talking about the history, because the crazy part of that was is it led to David Beckham taking the PK, which was a huge deal because it was the redemption game,
5: yes,
4: which led to the previous outrage, right, in history between the two, yeah, teams in 98. In 98.
5: Yeah, 98 was when David Beckham got the red card. Who, by the way, did he foul?
4: Diego Simeone.
5: Yeah, whose son plays on the Argentinian national team.
4: Right.
5: Now.
4: Yes.
5: So there's another tie-in to 98. It's crazy, right?
4: It is crazy.
5: So, yeah, so Beckham, the red card, he was vilified. The game went to PKs, by the way, and Argentina advanced on penalty kicks. That was a round of 16.
4: In the 98 game.
5: Yeah, the 98 yeah. game.
4: The in other the 02 game, was, game they ended
5: 1-0
4: up...
5: 1-0 England.
4: Right, and didn't Argentina fail to get out of the group?
5: That was in the group stage.
4: It was a group stage.
5: So that was kind of
4: somehow.
5: That was evil of FIFA to get England and Argentina in the same group after what happened in 98. But Beckham, that was Beckham's redemption goal, right?
4: Yes.
5: The PK goal.
4: Yes.
5: So should we go in backwards chronological order? Because now we
4: sure.
5: go to 86. Let's go to 86.
4: Yeah, it's the game.
5: That's the game, right? And that's the hand of God game and the goal of the century.
4: This was pre-Lars.
6: It was.
5: Yes, but you've seen enough coverage yes, of this I game have. Through the years and docs. And but,
6: of course, you've got to drop in is that subtext of that is that they had an actual war in 1982.
5: Exactly.
6: Which was
5: yes.
6: a little fresh in the
5: yes,
6: memory.
5: The Malvinas War, yeah. the Falklands War. And, you know, like leading up to this game was where are they going to play this game? And, you know, they weren't in the same group in the 86 World Cup, but it ended up that they played in the quarterfinals. And the Hand of God goal, by the way, do you know the reaction from the two referees? They were both quoted after the match, years later maybe. The middle referee said that he just looked over at the linesman,
4: mm-hmm.
5: and the linesman didn't indicate that it was a handball,
4: yeah.
5: so he just walked back to the middle. The linesman said, I looked at the center referee, and I saw him walk back to the middle, so I couldn't turn his... So he basically said, I saw a handball and decided not to raise the flag.
4: Yeah, the way that that communication line between referees and assistant has changed over the years in terms of the power structure,
5: yeah.
4: ultimately all decisions are the center referee's decision.
5: Yeah.
4: Even in the age of VAR, ultimately mm-hmm. the final decision always comes down to the center referee, but now, today, commonly... you know, when you're trained to be a referee, going over and having conversations with your assistants is very much something they teach that I don't think was really a big thing back then. I think everybody tended to defer to the center referee, and maybe that particular referee just didn't do enough to try to raise the issue.
5: Yeah, you can look at footage when Maradona scores the goal and he starts running to celebrate in the background.
4: Mm-hmm.
5: You see the linesman,
4: yeah,
5: and you see him stop,
4: yeah,
5: and he's got his flag, and you can see him look at the referee, and then he reacts to the referee just walking back to the middle and decides not to raise the
4: yeah,
5: flag.
4: I remember a couple years ago or several years ago, I watching this highlight with a friend of mine's kid who was really into soccer and everything. He was probably 11 or 12 at the time, and he saw this in the age of VAR, and his little brain was melted that this was allowed to happen and be like a real thing. Like he just couldn't wrap his brain around the idea that
5: there's no VAR.
4: There's TV and replay. How could
5: yeah.
4: you not go back and
5: yeah.
4: change that? It's clearly a wrong that was allowed to
5: yeah.
4: stand. Yeah, he didn't. I think that shaped his life for a while. And then, of course, minutes later after that, the goal of the century.
5: I don't know. To me, it is the greatest goal in World Cup history. Lars, I don't know if you feel the same way. But,
6: it is.
5: Yeah.
6: It's not talked about as often in England as the Hand of God is.
5: Sure.
6: Yeah. Enough.
5: I mean, but fair enough. I mean, you know,
6: better.
5: If you're the team that is the victim of the Hand of God, I mean, I can. That's understandable.
4: I'm curious, Lars, as a Norwegian growing up, mm-hmm. is this game held in the same kind of regard and esteem that it is in England or in Argentina?
6: We're aware that this is a big one, for
4: yeah.
6: sure. I think we're a little bit more

0: more removed from it, I guess. Maybe people don't appreciate history as much, but I think the iconography of Maradona, it's a very central moment in his career, and he's very well regarded with us as well.
1: The Hand of God ball actually is up for auction right now.
0: Supposedly.
1: At Heritage here in town, and I think they think it's going to go for, how much did we see, $12 million?
2: Oh, that much?
1: Wow. Oh, yeah.
2: Oh, wow.
1: I saw some astronomical number that they thought they were going to end up selling it for. And I don't know when that auction is supposed to take place. And then, of course, that's not even the first of it. It actually is a game prior to all of that kind of kicked it all off.
2: The first game they played was at Wembley in the 66 World Cup. This is also in the quarterfinals where Antonio Gattin got ejected. Now, I'm going to ask you, what rule change or what was implemented after this World Cup because of this incident? What was implemented in soccer after this World Cup because of this incident?
0: I think I know.
1: Yes. I think I know, too.
2: Yes.
0: Yellow and red cards.
2: Yes, yellow and red cards. Yeah. So what happened was, before then, it was all verbal. Referees would verbally tell you, simmer down, you've been warned, or get out, you know, you've been ejected. So when he had warned Gattin earlier in the game, so Gattin had been warned. He's the captain, by the way. So there was another foul that happened, and Gattin just wanted clarification of what the foul was, went up to the referee and started doing this, or the referee kind of didn't like his tone, his facial expression.
1: Right.
2: Gattin just said, he started pointing to the fourth. Can you get the fourth to come over?
1: So Andy is doing a hand gesture on the radio that we can't see.
2: You know, like the gesture
1: talky talk.
2: So
1: with the hand.
2: He pointed to the fourth and asked, he was basically asking the referee, I need the fourth to come here so he can interpret for me. And I want to talk to you about what you just called. And the referee thought he ran his mouth and then told him to leave. And then he didn't want to leave. And that led to another incident. When he was escorted off, he grabbed the corner flag, which was the British flag, and just wrinkled it. And so that was the start of the England.
0: Wasn't there something about he sat down in an area reserved for the Queen?
2: Yeah, he did not want to leave. Yeah, he did not want to leave the field.
0: But there was an area that was reserved for the Queen where he went.
2: Yeah.
0: There was some more shenanigans there.
2: Oh, man.
0: With all these Argentines.
2: Yes.
1: It's the old school football version of standing on the star. Yeah.
2: So that was the start of the rivalry. And then they had a war because of it in 82. Yeah. I don't know.
0: The war. I mean, really. There's two different versions of this. I mean, the joke version is, do you know when you get caught like stealing candy as a small child and you have to give it back, but you just kind of hide something in your pocket? It's more or less why the Falkland Islands still belong to England. There's like, they gave back most of their colonies. They just kind of hid one behind the back there.
2: This was so far away. Nobody knows where it is.
0: Yeah,
2: Let's just not say anything.
0: Really a few people and a bunch of sheep. Like, no one's going to notice. But they're also, just being serious for a second, in case someone's listening who take offense at this, you know, the people who live there want to be part of the UK. Like, all the opinion polls and votes and everything overwhelmingly states that that's what they want to do. So, yeah, there's no enmity with that, really.
1: Man, I hope this game lives up to all the hype and promise, and we don't end up looking like knuckleheads twice in a row.
0: No, I think,
2: what's the modern day controversy that can happen? It's VAR, right? That's the modern day thing. So I predict a VAR incident.
1: So, well, it's the Argentines. There's going to be a lot of the dark arts. There's going to be a lot of that going on.
0: So Barney Roney of The Guardian, who's a very enjoyable writer, has written a column about this and pointed out that, and it's a good that having a British writer point this out, an English writer point this out, is that a lot of English people just haven't internalized or fully understood how much they are the bad guy in a lot of countries' histories around the world. And the Argentinians really don't like them. They really do not like them, partially because of this war and a few other things. So I do think, I think this will be tense in a way games probably haven't been earlier. And fingers crossed, we've had no crowd trouble at all in this tournament.
1: Tonight is going to be a long night.
0: I would say if there's one matchup in the entire competition where there's a little bit of risk of that happening, it'll be this one. And hopefully the local authorities in Atlanta won't have any problems.
1: It helps that the game is in the middle of the day and they haven't had all day to party and everything. Although, real quick, I know we're already running late. I've heard a lot of people complain about the fact that we're having the World Cup up in the United States and we're playing all of these important games, the semifinals and the final, in the middle of afternoons, especially in the middle of the week, and that kind of sucks for us instead of them being night games. But obviously it's because of broadcast times back over to Europe and overseas.
2: Always been like that in the Americas, north and south. We play those in the afternoon.
1: When the tournament is played overseas, they don't they don't make the same adjustments for us over here.
2: Yeah,
1: do they?
2: They unless it's Asia, where it's hard for everybody other than people in Asia. In Europe, they're played, so they're not played in the middle of the night here. They don't play the games at noon.
1: Well, they play them at night, so they're in the middle of the day over here.
2: Right, exactly. Right. So they're not in the middle of, like,
1: Okay. You know, I feel like we're getting on the short end of the stick, Andy.
2: Well, you know,
1: shouldn't the World Cup final be played at 7 p.m. Eastern time?
2: Sure. They don't even do.
0: But you're getting your halftime show at least, and you're getting the ad breaks. So there's a lot of American stuff going
2: American
0: on.
2: American sports.
1: Okay,
2: finals.
1: Don't put that on me, like ours.
2: They don't even do like World Series and Super. Those are played. Well, not Super Bowl, but the other sports play them late at night, like 9 Eastern, for example. And that's another complaint that we're getting. But anyway, we digress.
1: Right.
2: It doesn't matter.
1: All right, very good. We did the question. I started the music,
2: we did
1: and
2: the
1: I thought I was in trouble again.
2: Lars got it right. I think Lars is winning now.
0: Right. Yes.
1: Lars is, man, it's been coming up Lars for six weeks.
2: It's a good question, though, right?
1: It was a great, they're all great questions.
0: I think tomorrow's going to be fun. I'm hyped for the game.
1: All right.
0: I trust our defenders. Romero and Martinez to just not get through that game with anything really wacky happening.
1: Something great going to happen. All right. Thank you to Jay for doing tickers and running the board. Thank you to Dixon for producing and being awesome all the way around. P1s, we love you. We'll talk to you tomorrow at 7 on The Ticket.
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18: 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And finally, number four, often gets forgotten, socialization. 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
5: 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It's the 96th edition of the MLB All-Star Game tonight in Philadelphia. Reliever Jacob Blatz is the only Rangers representative out there. Bottom of the third inning, the American League is still up 3-0. The 154th British Open Championship gets underway from, or the Open Championship, whatever you want to call it. It gets underway from Royal Birkdale this Thursday. Scottie Scheffler is looking to get back on track after he missed the cut in the Scottish Open last week.
22: Always figuring out your why. Why am I doing this? Why do I want to win this tournament so badly? Why do I choose to play this sport for a living? 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And I think when I have a really good understanding of what my why is when I'm playing, I think that's when I'm pieced the most.
5: In World Cup today, the betting favorite has been sent home for the final game out at Dallas Stadium this afternoon in the semifinals, with Spain taking down France 2-0. It sets them up for a spot in the finals where they'll play the winner of Argentina and England this Sunday. That Argentina and England game is tomorrow, though. That is the Ticket Ticker. I'm Jay King on Sports Radio 96.7 and 1310. 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
5: What up, P1s? 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I'm your host, Jay King, here to lead the way. And before we kick things off tonight, let's preview what we got coming up. On This Morning with Kevin Landrum, Ryan Baldwin, and Jacob Detamore, they see how all the focus has been on the Cowboys' defense early on. But what about that offense? And then they bring on Lars Sivertsen to preview the World Cup semis. On the World's Most Dangerous Midday Show with Donovan and Matt, they check in on our MLB.com's Texas Rangers beat reporter, Kennedy Landry, and then they let Justin Montemayor answer the signal this week. From 1 to 3 in the sweet spot with David Minot and Norm Hitzkus, they see how Argentina is on fraud watch as they prepare to face England, and then with Jubb out on vacation, they have afternoon Norm instead. And on the Hardline 5.0, Corby Davidson, Bob Sturm, and Dave Lane see in real time France's World Cup dreams come to an end. For some reason, they're talking Mavs Summer League, probably because there's nothing else, and they finish things up with Bob's World. But first, to start us off, This Morning with Lando, Deddy, and Baldy, beat the Hardline to it and talk about how a first-round pick impressed last night for the Mavs in Summer League.
0: The Mavs pick up their first win of the Summer League in Vegas, 96-88 over the Grizzlies. Had a couple of players out as Morez Johnson Jr., not part of the squad. I think the Mavs have seen what they wanted out of him, and Ryan Nimhardt also done. Also, to be expected, he's probably going to be playing a large piece of the roster as one of the guards, even with Kyrie Irving back. Did see some good things from Sergio De La Rea, who had a tough outing against the Lakers and a tough opener, too. He did put up 16 points, 12 assists for a double-double. The shooting efficiency, still not quite there. 3 of 7 from the floor, 2 of 5 from 3, but you got a picture of what he can do, especially handling the ball, distributing. He had a nice alley-oop to Toby Lawal, who also continues to impress with his athleticism. So, a couple of nice things and a Summer League win. You don't really care about wins or losses here. You're just looking at what these players are able to bring to the table.
2: Yeah, and that was what I took away from that game last night, with the fact that Johnson and Nimhardt were both out. You had De La Rea out there getting the vast majority of the point guard minutes on the floor. And what I was impressed by was, you know, I think why the Mavericks brought him in. I love how he sees the floor. I loved how he was trying. He was making it a point to distribute and get other guys involved. You could tell, especially in that first half, he was not really looking for his shot at all. He was trying to get other guys involved and get the offense going. And it was really fun to watch. I mean, he's 20 years old. He's very young. He comes in. You can see he's got some definite shooting skills, even if he's, you know, maybe adjusting a little bit right now here, to the NBA with the Summer League action. But I was really impressed with what I saw from him last night when it came to running the offense and getting other guys involved, which is one of the things the Mavericks desperately need this year, is somebody that can help run the floor.
0: Yeah, it'll be interesting to see how much he actually gets, because I feel like Ryan Nimhardt goes in as the backup based off of what he did last year to Kyrie Irving. But we also don't really know how much Kyrie Irving is actually going to be playing to start the year. We assume he says he's going to be 100%, that he's near over 100%, which is a very Kyrie Irving thing to say.
2: Right.
0: But we don't really know exactly if they're going to put him on a minutes restriction to start, if they're going to take things easy on him, if he's going to have another injury that's going to put him out for a little bit, how much they're going to load manage him. So I assume De La Rea is going to have some sort of impact and minutes that he'll be able to pick up throughout the season. It'll just be how well does he develop, and maybe is he also doing a stint on the G League just to get him minutes to continue to improve.
2: The key for me is, whether it's Nimhardt, whether it's De La Rea, whoever, is I want a guy that can go out there and take the pressure away of running the offense from Cooper or Kyrie, because we've seen this throughout Kyrie's career. Yes, he is a good point guard, but he honestly is probably at his best when he's playing off the ball. And the more you can get effective minutes out of other guys to run the floor and run the offense, I think the better it is for the Mavericks as a whole on the offensive side.
0: Yeah, and I think in today's NBA, you want the option to have multiple people bringing it up the floor as well. Like, Cooper Flagg improved
2: yes.
0: in his ability to run the offense as well, but you'd also like him to be available to, I don't think this new look Mavs wants to go back to the Luka way of he is running the ball or bringing the ball up the court, running the offense, and then when he's not in charge, He's just kind of there.
2: Right.
0: This gives you a bunch of options, especially if Merez Johnson Jr. is part of the starting lineup, a guy with a lot of motor between him and Flag. That is a lot of just ability to run, create some chaos, and maybe you can almost turn it into the Warriors when it had Steph in his prime and Klay Thompson in their prime, because Steph would bring the ball up court, but then he's dishing and he is running the entire half court. Everybody's setting screens. There's a lot of movement, and I hope that that would be something that the Mavs would look into, because I think you would have the pieces for it. I don't know about the pure shooting,
2: not yet,
0: pure offense for it, but that's what you hope the guy like De La Rea turns into. Seval Adeshenko, he's had a tough time. He's a second-round pick, so that's really more of a flyer than anything else. He's yet to get over 10 points. His shooting has been pretty poor. But
2: Now, there's a guy who I think is going to start in the G League.
0: Yeah.
2: Right there. But I think that's another reason they brought in this guy from Turkey in the Euro League, Tarik Biberovic, because that is another guy who, if you go and just kind of, you know, he's only 25 years old, but he's been a pro for a number of years now, and you go and look at his numbers, while yes, it's a different three-point line, he is a very effective outside shooter, at least he has been over in the EuroLeague. So I think that's another guy that they're bringing in to try and increase the efficiency from the outside and take the pressure off of guys like Cooper Flagg, and try and, you know, spread things out a little bit. One other thing, as far as this roster construction goes, there was a rumor last night. I'm definitely a person who doesn't think the Mavs are set on their roster yet for training camp or the regular season. There was a rumor coming out of Miami yesterday that the Miami Heat are very interested in trying to acquire Klay Thompson. They're obviously in hot pursuit of LeBron James. They're one of the quote-unquote finalists to get him as a free agent. That, to me, would be... I've always thought Klay is one of the more obvious choices to try and move for various reasons, one of them being he's in the last year of his deal. You know, I'm interested to see what they would want to get from him, but that seems like the guy that's most logical to try and move before training camp ever starts. Beyond that, they've got to do something about their logjam in the front court. And as much as I would hate to see him leave because I really enjoy his game, Najee Marshall might be the guy that could end up getting moved.
0: Yeah, there's still the possibility of moving Daniel Gafford as well, but I just don't know that they're sold on Derek Lively's health.
2: Yeah.
0: And that may be something that you just have to hold on to, because if Lively goes down and you have no Gafford...
2: Exactly.
0: You're kind of just stuck.
2: You're kind of effed.
0: And Klay Thompson, if this was a team that was going to be looking to make a deep playoff run this year, I'd say there's definitely a reason to keep him.
2: Sure.
0: But if you're looking to maybe get into the play-in or an eighth seed, if you're just looking for improvement, definitely one of the guys. I'd say, Klay, appreciate your time here. Sorry that we screwed you by trading Luka when that was the whole reason we came here. But... thanks for your service, and we'll ship you out to a place
2: contender.
0: You want to be.
2: Yeah. And I think that would be the best thing for everybody involved. And, you know, look, I see what the new regime is doing. It's really funny how we've taken this massive turn from American players to international players, like, in a one-off season. But I can see the kind of roster they're trying to build. And I think Mavs fans just need to be patient and give them time to execute their vision.
1: Sergio was so awesome. He's probably not going to play in any more Summer League games, but looking at last night's roster, brother, there's going to be like none of those guys making the final roster, so they're just probably having fun out there. But I hope they find a home. I'm your Top 10 host, Jay
0: brother.
1: King, and coming up next, we take you over to the Invasion, where Justin Montemayor tries to answer the signal.
4: Okay.
14: Okay.
4: I think my head is spinning.
14: Oh, and we have the...
4: Oh no!
14: Today,
4: I consider myself.
23: Oh, no. Does it sound bad?
4: Oh, now we're good now.
23: Yeah,
4: we had the echo going. How are you, Justin?
23: Hello.
4: Can you hear us?
23: This is going quite well.
4: Oh no!
14: Oh no!
4: Well, you're still getting the feedback. You're coming right back down the line, Justin.
23: That's likely a setting on his side. You've got to switch your input on the mix minus.
14: The ticket.
23: One sec, trying to fix it.
4: It's okay. Can you hear us now?
23: The good news is we'll get to hear this again on Friday.
4: Today,
23: I was told it sounded good. You don't.
4: I consider
23: it's not
4: myself
23: working at all. Well, now the echo went away, but we can't hear him. And then if we do hear him, he can't hear us.
6: Right. So obviously he's probably just call him.
23: Well, this is fun.
6: And we'll get him on the phone.
23: I did enjoy that because I wanted to go through the Lou Gehrig thing.
6: Yeah, that's all I have is today.
23: Today,
6: I consider myself
23: the luckiest man.
7: What about now?
23: Oh, let's try this.
6: Can you hear us now?
7: Is that better?
6: Yeah. It's way better.
7: Okay, good.
6: All right. There he is. Monty. How are you?
7: I'm fine. It's been an eventful morning. So we're trying to make do here. We're all good now.
6: You okay? Everything's good?
7: Oh, I'm fine. The bird that my cat brought in, not doing as good.
23: Yeah, that's unfortunate.
6: This is not the first time this has happened, though, right?
7: No, I don't understand. What my cat is just like in a murderous rampage over the last few months. And this morning I get up, go out there, you know, trying to pick the little crusties out of my eyes, you know, leaning over the toilet, trying to get the urine going. And I look to my right, and what do I see? A bird just walking through my living room. Oh, that's not supposed to be there. And so I'm trying to figure out why it's just walking, because I don't know if you guys know this or not, but birds usually...
6: Yeah, they can fly usually, yes.
7: And so I slowly approach it, and it's still not flying. And now I'm pretty sure that my cat just clipped it.
23: No way. It ripped off its wings but left its legs?
7: I don't know that it ripped them off. It just made it to where it couldn't fly. So now I have to figure out how to get this stupid-ass bird out of my house.
23: I hate to tell you, you're going to have to dumb and dumber that bird.
9: Rip the
7: Cut
9: head
7: its head off?
23: I mean, you can tape it back on.
6: Well, that's not how it works. You can't tape it back on.
23: They did.
7: So I told it to the blind kid anymore. In the neighborhood.
23: Right. Pretty bird.
7: The blind kid loves it.
23: Pretty bird.
6: Okay, yeah. That's one of the fears that I have. It's probably unwarranted. But if there's a bird that's in my house that's flying around, they can have it. Like, I'm out.
7: Oh, I've had that before, too, where they'll bring him in and it's still flying, and then I have to set up, like, a full race course to get the thing to fly out my front door.
6: Yeah, I usually will just turn on all the ceiling fans.
9: Hoping to knock it down?
6: Yeah, I'm trying to, like you said, an obstacle course. If you can get through this, I open all the doors, I turn on all the ceiling fans, and it's on you to get the hell out of here.
23: Saws you in half.
7: Yeah, I mean, I guess, you'd have to make it into a saw death trap for the bird to make it to where it has to fly out. But I ended up having to get a laundry basket, throw it over the bird just to give me some time to figure out how I'm going to get rid of it.
6: Okay, that's smart.
7: And so I do that, gives me time to panic and call, you know, some close people that I could trust to help me figure out how to get it out of my house.
6: Why do you have to have the people you trust on that conversation?
7: Because I just didn't know what to do. Because I was wondering, like, do I call some kind of bird rescue? Because this bird is not going to survive if it can't fly.
23: You're right.
7: I mean, I don't know. It's just going to have to live near my house for the rest of its life.
6: Do you treat it like Brooks in Shawshank and kind of feed it, nurse it back to health?
23: Inside your coat.
6: Yeah. You go out and get a worm and then you hand feed it.
23: He named it Jake.
7: Or then do I have to do it, like an actual mother bird and chew it up for him and spit in his mouth?
6: Maybe so.
23: It's not a bad idea.
7: So that it gets nutrition. No, I decided to just let nature take its course, and I went and got a couple of oven mitts. So now I have the hamburger helper oven mitts on my hands, and I pick it up, and I go set it out my front door, and then I slam the front door as hard as I can to let it know that it is not welcome here
6: this,
7: anymore.
6: This is not your house. Did you at least give it a little bitty handkerchief and a stick so it can put all his stuff in it? So he can just kind of go along his
7: way. I gave him a
6: way.
7: Couple of bucks so he can get his life going. Right. I do feel really bad because I just don't know. Maybe, I don't know if it's just a temporary injury or if it just needs to run to a doc in the box or something. But I don't feel like it's going to fare too well.
6: You think they have bird urgent care somewhere around where he can get to it?
7: Hopefully he's got better than a little HMO. But
6: yeah, his little card doesn't work.
7: You better hit the marketplace and go get Obamacare. because he's in trouble.
9: What are you going to do if that bird? Bad, what are you going to do if that bird is still there when you get home from work this afternoon?
7: He's just waiting for me. Yeah. I would honestly feel like the biggest piece of crap in the world if I get home and he's still just sitting there on my front porch.
9: Will you then go buy a bird cage and have a new pet?
7: No, because then I would have to keep my cat away from that thing the whole time.
9: Well, it'd be in a cage. It'd be safe.
23: That's right. Why didn't your cat just eat it?
7: I don't know, because normally that's what my cat does, is when it goes on its little murderous rampage, it rips it apart and I have to clean up a crime scene. But this one he decided to keep alive.
23: Hmm.
6: How long have you had this cat?
23: Oh, no. He's already...
7: A long time.
23: So now he's into... Before, he just liked to kill. Now he likes to torture before.
7: He just maims.
23: He's turning into BTK cat.
9: This is like Saw in the Animal Kingdom.
7: He's old. So I'm thinking that, I don't know if he's just going on...
23: He didn't have a strength anymore to...
9: His arthritis kicked in. He couldn't finish the deed.
7: Might.
23: Yeah, his paw is like...
7: He might be an unk cat and just can't finish the job anymore. He's old. He's like 13, maybe 14. Dang.
6: How long do cats usually live?
7: I mean, they can...
9: They can get up to like 28 years old, I think, is the record of the oldest cat.
6: You have like 10, 12 more years of this, Justin.
23: Is it like dog years or no?
6: Well, I doubt it.
23: Like, is cats the same as dog years?
9: Nobody knows.
23: Where 1 year of a cat is 7 years of a human?
7: I do think they're similar, where they're advanced. Okay. But, I mean, he still seems pretty spry. I mean, he's, obviously flying around the neighborhood, killing all the, which, when he kills a rat or whatever, that's fine. That's what a cat's supposed to do.
6: Yeah. Yeah. Is he like the leader of the cat gang in your neighborhood, or is he a follower?
23: The cat gang.
7: Yeah, I saw him doing a snap fight like West Side Story yesterday in the alley.
6: They had the cats from the other of the set just come around and they're in front of each other snapping and dancing.
7: He popped his little comb out and did it through his hair like
6: he put his leather jacket on. Got there, let him know how cool he is.
23: They fight the cats with no tails.
9: According to Chewy.com, cats age 4 years for every one human year.
23: Okay.
9: So Justin's cat is 69.
23: So he's got a ways to go.
9: He's got a little bit, yeah.
23: Yeah, it depends. If he's working out and taking care of himself, then he could probably live to about 100.
9: Obviously he is. He's killing birds.
23: Right.
7: I feed him kale.
23: There you go.
6: It's going to look...
7: peptides.
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21: I'm feeling lucky to have my college-age kids home with me for a few weeks this summer. And one of the things I know we're going to be talking about, AI. I've started to use it more often at the hospital to get fresh takes on patient problems that I'm trying to solve. And for my girls, well, I know that they are navigating college now with these new powerful tools. Something, frankly, that you and I couldn't have even imagined when we were in school. But while it may be tempting to outsource your studying and your work to these large language models, I beg you not to. And that's because AI chatbots tend to reproduce what researchers call weird viewpoints. That's an acronym: Western, Educated, Industrialized, Rich, and Democratic. Look, AI isn't going away, and admittedly, it can be a really powerful tool, but you don't want it doing your thinking for you. I'm Dr. Sanjay Gupta, helping you live a better life.

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1: 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Welcome back into the Ticket Top 10. I'm your host, Jay King, rewiring your brain so you can know all things from the sports and ticket world from today. Coming up in the next 8 minutes, the sweet spot put Argentina on fraud watch as they prepare for England tomorrow. But right now, let's head out to the hard line where they saw World Cup favorite France fall to those mighty Spaniards.
2: Well, it is over in Arlington. So confusing when they put Dallas Stadium in Arlington up there.
3: I'm glad we didn't go now.
2: The final game, the final World Cup game in our host city has wrapped up the semifinals where Spain, a shocker over France, 2-0. And it really wasn't even that close, which is shocking.
3: What was the final expected goals for France?
4: The final expected goals tally was 1.6 for Spain, 1.63, so they got two goals out of an expected 1.63, not crazy at all, and France 0.3, and they got zero out of that. Kind of wild, man. I've never seen France just totally shut down like that. That is wild.
2: The least amount of goals conceded in a World Cup by the winner is 2. Spain currently has given up 1 with an extra game.
4: Yeah, certainly it's crazy to claim it's a massive, massive upset when 1 and 2 play. And that's what happened here. We have 1, 2, 3, 4 left in the World Cup, and now 1 has exited. So 2 advances and now 3 will play 4 tomorrow, and that will be your World Cup final on Sunday. Of course, here is also the weirdness of the World Cup that we don't experience in any other tournament that I know of, which is France has to hang around and play Saturday.
3: Well, it's like Olympic hockey. You got to award the bronze.
4: I guess you do, but what a
2: nothing, why do they do that?
4: What a nothing burger. That as much as I've enjoyed this, I don't want to say definitively I won't tune in, but I don't anticipate tuning in for a 3-4 game. But
2: No, that sucks. Where is that game?
3: Miami.
4: Is it?
2: God, it's all hot.
4: Didn't even know where it was.
3: Yeah.
2: It's so like, did you see a couple of the dudes that played in Miami a couple days ago that didn't wear sunscreen and their necks are fried?
4: Were they Norwegian?
2: No.
4: Were they seeing the sun for the first time?
2: The cats over here on France. So Jerry was there, and for the first time, Jerry showed up, and I don't know who he was with, but my wife is out there at the game.
4: Whoa.
2: I know, and she said that they just showed Jerry, and the whole stadium booed. I'm like, that is so weird that...
4: No, it's not.
2: Well, I mean, look, take into consideration that, what, 50-60% of these people that are there are from two countries that would have, why would they care about Jerry Jones?
4: I think your estimate might be a little high on how many are traveling in just based on at this point of the tournament. You couldn't even make advance plans to know if your country was going to be
2: true.
4: There.
2: That's true.
4: So it's probably as high in a percentage of American fans as any point in the tournament. And everybody knows who Jerry is, right?
2: I guess.
4: And it's just fun to boo rich people.
3: Yeah, they boo Infantino when he's
4: Infantino
3: on the screen.
4: Infantino must get booed every time they show him, which is probably why they don't show him much inside the stadium. But any commissioner is going to get booed, right?
2: That's true. Yeah, no
4: it's
2: matter
4: just
2: what.
4: Part of the fun. You made us pay this much for tickets. Boo! Like, what do they do? You ever seen Jerry Jones dunk on anybody?
2: I mean, he was a national championship guard at 5'8".
4: I might still need proof
2: 160.
4: Of that. Yeah.
2: What an athlete. Yeah, I don't know.
4: Wonder how your wife found her day. Was she rooting for France?
2: No, they were rooting for Spain.
4: Okay.
2: Yeah, they were Spain all the way. I don't really know why.
4: Because of Rafa?
2: That probably played into it, to be honest. Rafa and Carlos. Who all was there, by the way, from... I saw, you know, there was obviously older Spanish soccer royalty there, but were there any other Spanish athletes? Was Carlos Alcaraz there? Was Rafa there?
4: Was Larry there?
2: Was Larry there? Our boy Larry.
4: He was at the last one, Sergio
2: De La Rea.
4: De La Rea.
2: The newest Maverick.
4: He was at the Spain-Portugal game that Dave was at. Although he reportedly saw the goal. He wasn't doing the wave.
3: I wasn't doing the wave. The wave blocked my view.
2: Whee! I love the wave.
3: Javier Bardem was there today.
2: For real?
4: Oh, okay.
3: I think he's been at every Spain
2: game. Oh, that's great. I love that guy. I want him to be happy all the time. He's so awesome. David Beckham was there. David Beckham sat down with Patrick Dumont. Did you see this?
4: No.
2: It's some leadership thing. Let me find it. Brad Townsend put something up. Let's see. David Beckham came to Dallas yesterday to appear at a sports ownership business and innovation event. So if you own a sports team, I mean, come on.
4: How many checks are out there for David Beckham?
2: Oh, my God, dude. That was with Mavericks Governor Patrick Dumont at the Arts District Mansion. Beckham is a Las Vegas Sands ambassador.
4: So that makes sense. He's on the payroll?
2: Yeah. Yeah.
4: Yeah. I think he can probably be an ambassador.
2: What do you think David Beckham made off this World Cup? Just from the endorsements to, hey, will you just be at our stadium, please?
4: Is it crazy to say?
3: Yeah, the whole Home Depot campaign.
4: On the tier right below Messi, David Beckham probably is the one who makes as much bank from soccer, at least this World Cup, as almost anybody.
2: Yeah. I mean, I don't know what like Ronaldo's making back home off all of his stuff, but Mbappe probably was cleaning house pretty good.
4: Beckham is monetized quite well.
2: Oh, my God, dude.
4: I mean, and he always has.
2: The big campaigns that he's done from... What did he do with Matt Damon at the Super Bowl?
3: Stella.
2: Oh, that was, yeah. So the Stella commercials are great.
4: But he's been doing it for years and years and years. So the first time I went to London was to see soccer, was with my wife in 2003. And every time you're on the tube going around London or whatever, you saw two things. You saw posters of Ali G and posters of David Beckham.
2: For real?
4: Yeah. Which is, I suppose, ironic given that they both have come into our life and to our show in the last 24 hours. But, yeah, he's been, like, that was sort of the selling point to my wife on that first trip. It's like, let's go to London. We'll go see, you know, Lion King and Phantom of the Opera. Hey, you know what? What do you think about some soccer? I bet you we could go see David Beckham. You know, you're just trying to plant the seeds to make it look like you're not just going to see soccer over there. And I remember even back then, I mean, 24 years ago or whatever it was, 23, she was totally into the idea of seeing David Beckham live.
2: Yes, as a live human being.
4: And got to tell you, he was pretty great that game.
1: It truly might be coming home for the first time in forever. I think the 60s. But I truly thought Mbappe was going to be the one to do it. So what do I know? Next up here on the top 10, let's travel on down to the sweet spot where they put Argentina and Messi on fraud watch.
5: I don't know if you saw on your way in that Spain is staying in the W right next door.
6: Oh, yeah. We happen to see the 30 buses lined up to take team, officials, fans, everything.
5: So I got here around 11:30. The match is at 2, and there were, like, right by the W on Novitski Way in that crosswalk area, there was probably 200 or so fans. I saw Michael Dixon went over there, too, and took some pictures, waiting by the team bus, which I'm thinking, okay, we've got 2.5 hours until the game starts, and the team hasn't left yet? Like, is this... I'm guessing it was the team, it was the players, and I think they left like an hour ago.
6: I'm assuming the bus already has its blue parking pass.
5: Sure. To get close to the stadium. They do have an escort.
6: Yeah, I'm assuming that. Everything about the World Cup is wonderful. It's except for one thing, and that's the gouging that goes on for tickets and things like that. But that's been talked about. Today's match is one of the most fascinating matchups you can have in any sport at any time. What wins championships?
5: Defense.
6: Defense.
5: Hmm. That was just a guess. I don't really
6: know. No. Okay. Think about it. NBA? NFL for sure. We just had Super Bowl 60, is that right? The winner this year, Seattle, was the 49th time out of 60 Super Bowls that the team with the higher-ranked regular season defense won the game.
5: Mm-hmm.
6: Hockey, goalies, baseball, pitching, basketball, defense, yes. What we have today is a fascinating matchup. France is going to win, right? Because France can score.
5: It looks like they're on a different level from everybody
6: else.
5: They
6: can score, and they've got so many people who can score. I mean, Mbappe gets a great deal of notice. But the other people on that team, they've got four or five other guys capable of scoring. They've got guys sitting on their bench that would be starters for the United States and dangerous players. But here's your clash again, David.
5: Mm-hmm.
6: France, in six World Cup games, has scored 16 goals. That's putting the ball in the net. Spain, defensively, has allowed one. Spain's team is not as flashy. I mean, oh no, they have some nice players, okay?
5: Yeah.
6: Don't get me wrong. But France's team, oh my goodness, it's like an NFL team that can really sling it around and score touchdowns. But will a better defense stop them?
5: If they do have the better defense, it just feels like with, like even Mbappe, and I'm watching a lot of France games for the, we've all heard of Mbappe before. He's one of the names in this tournament that everybody knows, even if you don't follow soccer. But it feels like if you took him away from France, they would still have the best team in the world.
6: Oh, they'd still have Douay and Olise, I think I'm pronouncing that correctly. And France has wonderful scorers. France's problem is nobody scores on Spain. And this is a fascinating matchup for me because you've got the classic matchup at championship level in a sport of offense versus defense. Now, France can defend, don't get me wrong there, but Spain, defending is artwork to Spain. And they just don't allow goals.
5: One goal in the tournament so far to Belgium, and then...
6: One goal?
5: I remember watching that game, and especially after just the nut kick that we got a week ago
6: from Belgium,
5: where it was just an absolute, okay, just didn't show up. I was hoping, okay, maybe Belgium will, maybe they'll show something. They did score a goal, I'll give them that, but it just looked like, okay, Spain is the better team here by far in that one, and it's... You hear a lot of people saying that today's game is the World Cup final. These are the two best teams in the world, France and Spain.
6: Let's for a minute look at tomorrow.
5: Okay. Argentina, England.
6: Argentina's number one team in the world. But Argentina, we talked to Lars Sivertsen yesterday. Argentina has looked vulnerable.
5: And they've recently had the easiest path.
6: Oh my goodness, yes. Their knockout stage was Algeria, Austria, and Jordan. Please. The only possible easier path was the United States, yeah. But we can argue that. But then they stagger past Cape Verde, a place where most people have no idea where Cape Verde is on the world. And then they're sweating against Egypt. They're down 2-0 past the 2/3 point of the game. And Switzerland, They have to go extra time to beat Switzerland. England has something. They found something. England has always been a very nice, try to defend tightly, low score, win the game 2-1, win the game 1-0, win the game in extra time, win the game in penalty kicks. England's found another scorer. Harry Kane isn't alone anymore. The guy Bellingham can really score. And what's your thinking about that game?
5: I mean, just from what I've seen from England's path compared to Argentina's, like the England-Mexico game, a ton of fun in that one when they had to play a man down for, what, almost 30 minutes, 30-plus minutes? They were basically on a penalty kill in the second half.
6: Why didn't the Queen call FIFA and appeal that?
5: I mean, it works.
6: Okay.
5: It doesn't always get you the results.
3: Be tough for the Queen to do that.
5: Yeah. From the grave.
6: Well, the King, somebody. They've got somebody over there. That guy that just lost work as a prime minister, he could have called.
5: But you're right, especially like the Norway game where Harry Kane he's the household name of that team, and you're watching these knockout rounds and you see Jude Bellingham and I'm like, okay, that's their guy. That's one of the best players in the world.
6: I lean to England tomorrow.
5: I do too.
6: To beat the number one team in the world.
5: Is it number one in the FIFA rankings? Because they don't look like it.
6: Argentina 1, Spain 2, France 3, England 4.
5: Okay.
6: But I'm going to give you a guess here. Spain versus England.
5: Spain, England. That's your for the okay. I would lean France just because I feel like they have the most complete team in this tournament and it's not even close, and that's nothing against Spain's defense.
3: Well, not to ruin it for you, Mino, but that did not happen. Sorry, bud. Hurts to miss that one. And find out how the rest of his takes go tomorrow on The Sweet Spot. I believe filling in with James Westling. I'm Jay King, and next up on the Top 10, after this break, Lando, Deddy, and Baldy get you ready for the start of training camp with a look-see on this Cowboys offense. 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
1: A better life with Dr. Sanjay Gupta.
2: When you need your body to perform, but some of your muscles are having trouble, other muscles can sometimes help compensate. This is a great thing short term, but long term, it can lead to serious and even chronic aches and pains. So if you've got nagging stiffness or irritation somewhere, don't push through it. Try to figure out why it's happening and how you can correct it. Strength and conditioning specialist Dana Santa says, performing exercises at a deliberate tempo makes it easier to notice when the wrong muscles are taking over, and also gives the intended muscles a chance to engage before that compensation kicks in. Dana suggests that starting with primary movement patterns such as squatting, hinging, pushing, pulling, rotating, and core can help make compensation easiest to identify and to address. I'm Dr. Sanjay Gupta, helping you live a better life.
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5: This Ticket Ticker is brought to you by Twin Peaks, Eats, Drinks, Scenic Views, and Tarrant County College. MLB All-Star Game in Philadelphia. The American League got 3 runs in the first inning, and they've been living off it ever since. Though the Rays' Junior Caminero had to leave this game after he got hit by a pitch, the AL is up 3-0 in the 6th. Coming off a top 10 finish last weekend and now gearing up for the British Open this weekend, Rory McIlroy is happy to be near home.
6: For someone from this part of the world, this is obviously a huge championship and brings me back to my childhood and watching my heroes try to win the Claret Jug.
5: And one of the Dallas Cowboys' latest signees, defensive end Charles Snowden, has found himself suspended for the first 3 games of the season. It stems back to a DUI arrest from back in 2024. Snowden had 3 sacks last season for the Raiders, and he signed with the Cowboys after a tryout at minicamp. That is the Ticket Ticker, also brought to you by Advanced Hair Restoration. 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
5: Welcome back to The Ticket Top 10. I'm Jay King, your host, transferring all of my ticket knowledge from throughout the day down onto you. Coming up soon here on the Hardline, what did they do? I don't even have my sheet here, so I gotta remember off the top of my head. We already talked France losing in the World Cup semis. Oh, we're gonna talk Mavs Summer League, because what other sports are there? But coming up right here, right now, let's go back to this morning with Lando, Deddy, and Baldy, as Cowboy football is a lot closer than you think.
8: You know, everyone is focusing on the Cowboys defense for very obvious reasons as we head towards training camp, but we want to start with the offense today, and that is because over the last couple of days, ESPN has been rolling out their rankings of the different position groups for NFL teams, and Jeremy Fowler puts this out in article form on ESPN.com, but I love how they do their rankings here, because they survey league executives, coaches, and scouts, and they get them to vote for their top tens at all these different positions. And they talk to them and get their thoughts on the different players. So it really is kind of a good composite of what the league thinks of these guys and not just people in our industry. So I'm a big fan of how they do it. And the quarterbacks were released the other day, and that's always going to, you know, draw the attention of everybody. And our own Dak Prescott, who was unranked in last year's list of top 10 quarterbacks. Comes in at number 6 on this year's list with Josh Allen topping Patrick Mahomes for the top spot.
9: Yeah, Dak Prescott 6th is probably, I think now this far into his career, I think that's fair for us to say when he has a solid season and when he is in form, I think it is safe to say he is a top 10 quarterback.
8: Mm-hmm.
9: Well, the issue. Oh, sorry. Go ahead.
10: No, you go ahead.
9: I was going to say the issue becomes when he's not in form or when he's injured. What does that matter? Because it even lists in this article here Prescott played by interceptions in 2022 and injuries in 2024. Well, we're now going into an even numbered year of 2026. Yep. So we're kind of due for either a major injury or a bad year. Now, at some point, you just have to hope and pray that Prescott can stay healthy or that he maintains his MVP caliber form, because I think over the past odd numbered seasons, the past couple of them, he's been MVP caliber and he has led your offense. You just, last year, the defense was so bad that you couldn't make up for it. And I'll even say, you know what? The offense had its shortcomings too, but with the even middle of the pack defense, we all agree that they would have been a much better team. And then in 2023, that was, or 2022, that was one of his worst years. 2023, that was when he finished second in MVP voting. So, a Dak Prescott, his highest ranking was number 3, which I think is also fair because, again, he finished number 2 in MVP voting 2023. So, when he's on, he's on. But what kind of Dak Prescott are we going to get this year?
10: Well, and he's on the other side of 30, and he's at 6 on this list, the 5 quarterbacks ahead of him. Lamar Jackson, multi-time MVP. Joe Burrow's been to a Super Bowl. Matthew Stafford has won a Super Bowl. Patrick Mahomes has won a couple of Super Bowls. Josh Allen has been in the mix with his team pretty much every year since he's been here.
8: And he is
10: Dak has none of those accolades.
9: But he is in front of Sam Darnold.
10: He is in front of Sam Darnold.
9: And Drake May.
10: I think we could make the case that he is legitimately better than those two quarterbacks.
8: And I think this is a fair ranking to me of where he is in the hierarchy in the NFL right now, because one of the things I'm bullish on going into this season with Dak is last year, in his first year with Brian Schottenheimer in full charge of the offense, we saw one of the best versions of Dak Prescott that we've seen outside of maybe, like you mentioned earlier, the year he finished second in the MVP. He really seems to, especially mentally and how he sees the field and how he is very quick in his decision making, I think we saw maybe the best version of Dak Prescott we've seen last year in that first year under Schottenheimer.
10: Until they got to the red zone.
8: There's still issues, and there's one big one that we're going to address in a minute, but I'm kind of bullish on Dak being able to not have the off year that we've seen in the past in even numbered years.
9: Well, this will probably lead you into what you want to discuss, because that is a question that is the first in a long list of questions that we have about both sides of the ball, really. But since we're sticking to offense, I think one of the fair questions to ask is about Brian Schottenheimer. Yes, you had a fantastic first year redeveloping the offense. That being said, teams now have a full year of tape.
8: It's very true.
9: For your offense and what you want to do. And how are defenses going to adjust to that? You have a pretty difficult schedule this year. Will you be able to replicate that? You do have George Pickens back, which prior to the season, I would say, was going to be the biggest question for the offense.
8: Mm-hmm.
9: Because the offense with CeeDee Lamb and George Pickens versus with just one of them, night and day, let alone both of them. So having George Pickens back will help, hopefully, Dak Prescott have one of those MVP-type caliber seasons. And I think the other question is behind Javonte Williams, who steps up as the backup running back, because Williams was honestly, can we just say he was a revelation last year?
8: Yeah, absolutely.
9: For a guy that we had zero expectations of other than that, man, maybe he's going to be a pretty good little running back. To all of a sudden,
10: honestly,
9: be...
10: my reaction was, oh yeah, I remember that guy
8: from his rookie year in Denver. Right. You know, those are all things that everybody's going to ponder. But my biggest concern, at least when it comes to the Cowboys' offensive side of the ball, is up front, because we talk about these lists. The one that Dak Prescott is on, they've also released their rankings for both interior offensive linemen and tackles. When it comes to the interior of the offensive line, Cowboys are doing pretty good. because Tyler Smith was ranked the number one interior offensive lineman. It was a very close vote, and there's six or seven guys that could easily be the argument for the top interior offensive lineman, but it ended up being Tyler Smith. Tyler Booker, who is coming off of his rookie season, got an honorable mention in this list for how well he played. I think Cooper Beebe was very solid last year. You know, he had the injury midseason, but he's been very solid at center. The problem is on the outside. And the fact that when it comes to tackles, you have maybe the worst tandem of offensive tackles in at least the NFC, if not the NFL.
9: Terrence Steele does himself no favors. I think he was not as awful as we've seen previously last year.
8: Well, he's good in the run game.
9: Yes. The real concern is Tyler Guyton versus Nate Thomas. And even if you look at it as, oh, if Guyton doesn't develop, at least you feel semi-confident with Nate Thomas. The problem is Tyler Guyton was a first-round draft pick.
8: Mm-hmm.
9: He's the guy that's supposed to take over that spot, not even be competing with the seventh-round pick in Nate Thomas. And sometimes that happens. Sometimes you hit on a diamond in the rough, and...
8: And he wasn't into the first-round pick. We have to remember that. It's not like he was top 10.
9: You're still a first-round pick. Nobody was looking at Lamar Jackson and going, oh, well, he was an end of the first round pick, so, you know, not a big deal if he doesn't pan out, right? So, you do have to figure out if Tyler Guyton is going to be the future, because I'm worried that if they don't like what they see out of him this year, you're spending another first round pick next year trying to find the tackle spot. And as Dak Prescott gets older, the last thing you want is tackles that are going to allow edge rushers to just blow up Dak every other play. You have to keep him upright if you're going to be successful. And Tyler Guyton and Terrence Steele both proved that they couldn't do that in the past game the past few years. At least Christian Parker has said good things about Guyton's development so far in camp. But all that is camp. Everybody looks really good without pads.
8: Mm-hmm.
9: So, yes, I think the biggest question mark for this offense this year is A, the tackles, and then B, can Brian Schottenheimer stay ahead in the chess game that is NFL coaching?
10: I think you're also forgetting about Clayton Adams, though. I mean, it's not just Brian Schottenheimer working on the offense. Shotty's calling the plays.
9: That's true, yes.
10: It is Clayton's offense.
11: The ticker trio of Lando, Deddy, and Baldy are leading the morning charge from 5:30 to 9 a.m. tomorrow and the rest of this week. Coming up next here on the Top 10, let's head over to the hard line for some basketball talk. Of the Mavericks variety.
12: Here we are in the desert of the sports year. The Mavericks have a couple new toys. It's July. I think it's a four-game season, and I believe they've played three of them already. They may play another one tomorrow. That will be all.
13: It comes and goes.
12: But here they are in the 5:15 slot on the hard line because we're that excited.
13: Well, look, when you're in a rebuild, which they obviously are, although it is weird trying to decipher what the thought process is.
14: They're definitely... I know you're joking when you say that, but I do feel that the Mavericks organization feels like they are not that far away from being a playoff contender. Not a title contender, but a playoff contender.
13: Oh, I think with the moves they've made, I think that the expectations in the building are... You need to be in the playoffs. Kyrie's healthy.
14: Yeah.
13: Let's put it that way. And if you're going to keep Kyrie around, I don't know. But if with the moves that they made, especially signing that kid from Bosnia, who, again, it's like we were talking about with the British Open. When you hear stories about guys from Europe that no one's ever heard of before, and then you read quotes like, he's the most ready-made NBA player in the world who's not in the NBA.
14: Yes.
13: You know, just... The overhyping of it all, and he is the ultimate sharpshooter. And hell, look, if you're a Mavericks fan, you buy into it because you want it to work so badly. And you welcome anybody that is a dead-eye shooter like that, a tall dead-eye shooter. But when you're in this type of, you know, kind of wonky rebuild right now, whatever you want to call it, patience is the key. But when you add a guy that you didn't expect to add in Merez Johnson Jr., Rez, and then you end up with a guy that you know, kind of a late night draft surprise in Sergio De La Rea, or Larry, as I'm learning they nicknamed him that in Spain this past year. I don't know if you guys read that or not. that Larry has
12: but,
13: been.
12: But I do know a fun thing about American sports is taking somebody like Jyrki Jokapaka and calling him Kevin. So if this is not nearly as off the charts as
13: at
12: that.
13: At least Larea is Larry.
12: Yeah.
13: So you know.
12: Yeah.
13: But yeah, like, I don't know what to expect. I do know what I expect from Rez Johnson, and that is a walk-in starter on this team.
12: Yeah, look, he's very intriguing. He also was one of those guys that when he was taken ninth, it raised a lot of eyebrows.
13: Oh, yeah.
12: Like,
13: mainly because
12: this feels a little rich.
14: Yeah, everybody thought Burries was the pick there.
13: Well, not just Burries, but whatever guard was left.
12: Burries.
13: Right, but we were told for 6 months that this was the plan, but we didn't know the plan because they just got a new president of basketball ops and just got a new GM who didn't think the way that we all thought for 6 months.
12: Yeah, I think if quote, we were all told for 6 months, it was because we were telling each other.
13: Probably.
12: Like, nobody actually told us.
13: No.
12: Right?
13: No.
12: But
13: we just knew we needed a point.
12: But I will say, Braden Burries appears to be really, really impressive as well.
13: Oh, and you think that,
14: so
13: huh?
14: We're going to reconvene the Bucks buddies?
12: No, but I can read stats, and it's pretty ridiculous what he's done up there in his summer league. And so I do think that it's worth tracking whether they got that one right or not. I mean, that's just kind of what we do with draft choices in any sport, is if a city is sort of locked in on one guy and then they take somebody else, we will follow the other guy's career with great interest. And I'm just telling you, three summer league games into his career, that is pretty wild what he's doing up there. Don't know if you're tracking that at all, but yeah, we don't have much up there right now, and it does look like, gosh, it'd be fun to pair him with Giannis. That kind of sucks. But regardless, Rez looks impressive, and he looks like maybe more of a fit. In fact, if you could tell me that the plan was, hey, we'll just get De La Rea at 25 on a trade-up so we don't need Burries as much, so if that might be giving them way too much credit. But, yeah, I'm intrigued by the Spanish point guard as well.
13: Sure.
14: Yeah, I mean, he obviously has modeled his game after Luka, and you can see he's got great vision and he's a great passer. He's, outside of Kyrie, he's probably the best passer on the roster.
12: Well, and I would say, yeah, even including Kyrie, some of those lobs he's thrown already are very rare.
13: So
12: I don't think I've ever seen Kyrie throw the essential hook shot from somewhere between half court and the 3-point line.
13: It looks really cool, and obviously we're all...
12: I don't know if it's high percentage, but he's pulled it off a few times.
13: Yeah, with
12: already.
13: Guys that he's played with one time in his life,
12: yeah.
13: So it's impressive. The thing that freaks me out about that guy, like, we've seen it, we saw it with Luka, we saw it with Dirk, we saw it with Cooper, all teenagers coming in here, they all looked super young, because they are super young. This guy takes the cake, though.
14: But he's 25, right?
13: No. De La Rea is 19.
14: Oh, okay.
13: Yeah,
14: you're thinking of the other guy.
12: He's got the same birth year as Cooper.
14: The guy from Turkey.
12: Tariq Babarovic.
13: Yeah, Bosnia played in Turkey.
14: Okay.
13: Yeah, he's 25. No, De La Rea.
14: All our foreigners.
13: You're right. International. Yeah. De La Rea looks like a baby. And it's hard for me to think of this guy playing in the grizzled NBA. And I know he's super tall and he's got all the measurables and everything, but the face looks so young. And maybe I need to go back and look at Steph Curry when he came into the league, because he probably looked 14 too. But it's fun to watch. I will say
12: he's wild, though.
14: So who do you think is going to get the most minutes behind Kyrie? Is it going to be Larry or is it going to be Nembhard?
12: It's a great question.
13: I don't know what their thought is on Larry. I really don't.
12: My thought is he's an incredible prospect, but he also lacks a few things that come quickly to mind when you watch him play, telling you it would be great to send him to college for a year, or it would be great to send him to the G League for a year. I don't believe that's in the plans at all. He may be running the second team and may get 10 minutes a half as sort of your point guard for the second unit, which sounds really exciting. But also, just know, it's going to be wild. He's going to turn the ball over in a way that's going to annoy you at first because he's so young and NBA caliber defense is not something he's accustomed to. He's going to need a couple years to get his shot anywhere close. And frankly, he might need a little time to get his dribble to a point where because his dribble's way out there. However, let's not lose sight of what he can do. And he can do a lot of very, very unique and intriguing things. So I see the vision. I love the trade to go get a guy you really liked. Trust the process, but I do think he's the type of guy you would say, this looks like something that can develop into something real special by year three. So let's not ruin his psyche by giving him too much in year one.
11: 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So that's kind of fun. 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
1: A better life with Dr. Sanjay Gupta.
2: When you need your body to perform, but some of your muscles are having trouble, other muscles can sometimes help compensate. This is a great thing short term, but long term it can lead to serious and even chronic aches and pains. So if you've got nagging stiffness or irritation somewhere, don't push through it. Try to figure out why it's happening and how you can correct it. Strength and conditioning specialist Dana Santa says, performing exercises at a deliberate tempo makes it easier to notice when the wrong muscles are taking over, and also gives the intended muscles a chance to engage before that compensation kicks in. Dana suggests that starting with primary movement patterns such as squatting, hinging, pushing, pulling, rotating, and core can help make compensation easiest to identify and to address. I'm Dr. Sanjay Gupta, helping you live a better life.
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11: Welcome back. I'm your host, Jay King, bringing you today's Ticket Highlight Reel. Coming up to end our show, we'll see what's taking over Bob's world. And I imagine it's probably how he spent some of his time off last week, but stay tuned. 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
3: So how surprised are you that this version of the Texas Rangers ended the first half in first place? As much as we've talked and just kind of not knowing what direction they wanted to go, what they were going to get, all the injuries, and they are in the lead by a game and a half in the AL West. Does that surprise you?
4: Yeah, I think a little bit. I think it's, you think about all the times you go on the radio or go on TV throughout a season, and a lot of times I feel like I'm too doom and gloom about what's going on, and you're like, oh, they need to do this, they need to do that, this person's hurt, that person's hurt, and then you look up and, you know, they're in first place. And I think that has a lot to do with the American League and the strength or lack thereof of it this season in the AL West, and how, you know, these top three teams in the AL West have been hovering around 500 the entire first half. And there's a lot of things that have gone into this run by the Rangers in the first half, but that's really, I think it's a credit to them, what they've been able to do over the last month or 6 weeks to, you know, they were as many as six or eight games below 500 at one point. And for them to be able to put together some good baseball to end the first half, I think says a lot about the guys that have stepped up in the absences of a lot of these injured players as well.
5: Yeah, it's one of those things, because we had Fenstermaker on week before, and it's interesting talking to him about their ability in a couple of different ways this season to pick guys up like a Nicky Lopez or a Diaz or some of these other players that nobody thought, one, would contribute to the Rangers, much less other teams looked at and said, you can't contribute for us, that they saw something in that come here and have real, especially Nicky Lopez. I mean, he has been fantastic for this team since they picked him up.
4: Yeah, absolutely. I think, you know, Chris Young said maybe a week or so ago that, you know, Danny Jansen, catcher, went on the injured list, and less than 3 hours later, the front office and the scouting department had identified Elias Diaz as a guy that they could pick up, you know, and sign after he had been DFA'd by the Royals, and really bring in some veteran talent that could, you know, be stopgaps. And they've been more than stopgaps, honestly, when you look at the production that Nicky Lopez and Elias Diaz have provided at the bottom of this lineup. It just goes, I think, really in the last few years, the Rangers have been really good at identifying kind of veteran players on the fringes that will be able to contribute. I know that hasn't really turned into wins as much as you would have liked these last 2 years, but if you look at a Patrick Corbin or a Michael Lorenzen or a lot of these guys that they've signed late in spring or like early in the season that they've been able to get the most out of and help them win games. And I think you're seeing that to its biggest potential early this season.
3: Kennedy Landry covers the Rangers for MLB.com. She's joining us talking about the Rangers first half. Zeke Duran has been pretty valuable for this team, and I don't know what we expected early on, but when everyone is kind of back and healthy and when they want the lineup that they have, it's going to be kind of hard to have that dude kind of back as a utility guy. They need him in that lineup every day.
4: Yeah, I mean, this version of Ezekiel Duran is the version that we saw in 2023 when Corey Seager went down with that hamstring, and he's struggled to put that together over these last few years. He just hasn't had the runway to be able to do it. And, it's a testament to him that he's been able to keep working and keep, having a good attitude. Everybody says that about him. And I think you see that when you watch him play, you watch him in the dugout, and he's just looked like a different version of himself this season. You know, as of for when the lineup's fully healthy, it comes down to, I mean, he maybe is still the super utility player. He can play every position on this field. He's the emergency catcher, if God forbid it ever comes to that. You know, I think you can put this guy anywhere on the field, whether that is giving Corey Seager an off day when he gets gets back healthy, giving Wyatt Langford an off day, because obviously that is something that they're going to need to manage in the second half. All of these different things, I think that that's what makes a player like Ezekiel Durant so valuable. And even he may even just be the everyday second baseman when it comes to that, and have Nicky Lopez be more of the utility guy that's moving around a bit. There's a lot of different ways you can look at this when Corey Seager gets back from the injured list, but the Rangers wouldn't be where they are right now without what Ezekiel Durant has been able to do in the field.
5: So when you look at this team and the way it's been constructed, and hope maybe you get some health in the second half of the season, you look where they sit leading the division, and as you mentioned, in the grand picture of the American League, how do you see them approaching the trade deadline coming up here? Because by the time they get back on Friday, they'd be a little over 2 weeks out from the trade deadline.
4: Yeah, I think it'll be really interesting. They could use I think looking at how these last couple of weeks have played out, it kind of goes without saying that they would love a high leverage reliever, and they're not the only ones out there who need a high leverage reliever. But if you look at how this bullpen shakes up right now between the starters and Jacob Latz, it's a little shaky. Over this last six games of the homestand, I think they took an early lead. The bullpen blew it in the sixth, seventh, eighth inning, and then the offense came back to win it, and Jacob Latz closed. That's not always going to be a recipe for success. You know, you need some bridge guys, especially with Jacob Junis on the injured list right now, who should be back a little bit sometime between the All-Star break and the deadline. You have a better picture of what this bullpen looks like. But right now there are five rookies out there in the bullpen, including Emiliano Teodo, the flamethrower, who was called up 2 days ago with Chris Martin going on the injured list again. So, you know, as talented as a lot of these rookies are, that's not what you could really want in high leverage situations all the time. Jacob Latz can't always go 2+ innings, saves. So I think high leverage relief help is preferably right-handed is going to be one of the biggest things they're looking at come the deadline.
3: It's Kennedy Landry from MLB.com, covers the Rangers for them, on with us for a couple more minutes. Now let's talk about the rotation, because how do you think they're going to handle Kumar Rocker? Is his place locked in? He struggled the last couple of times, but you have Eovaldi, you have Gore, you have DeGrom. Don't know when Leiter is going to come back. You have Montgomery kind of waiting in the wings, Bradford kind of waiting in the wings. How do you think that's going to play out?
4: Yeah, I think you look at this kind of rotation, and it was the best in baseball last year. I think there was obviously always going to be a little bit of a regression to the mean in that sense. But this is still a good veteran rotation, despite the fact that I think there's been a few more bumps in the road than you would like, especially looking towards kind of Mackenzie Gore this season and Kumar Rocker, who, even when you look at it, has already pitched a career high in innings this year at the break. Obviously, he's had a bumpy professional career since leaving Vanderbilt, from, you know, indie ball to Tommy John and all of those things, that he still has very few professional innings, and you kind of see the development happening on the field at times. There are times when he looks like the elite first-round version of himself, and there are times where he struggled with a few mechanical and, things on the field. So I think the rotation, where obviously could use some reinforcements right now. Cal Quantrill has done a huge job stepping in for Jack Leiter after ankle surgery in these last, 4 or 5 weeks. But getting those guys healthy, getting Montgomery back on the field, getting Bradford back on the field is going to be really important down the stretch, where you can kind of manage innings with these veteran guys going into the postseason, hopefully.
11: Kennedy has for sure earned some time off after having to cover and watch this Rangers team full time. So hopefully the beach or camping or something that doesn't require baseball or like a phone signal. Just for a little bit. I'm Jay King, and coming up next after we return back from break, Lando, Deddy, and Baldy this morning get World Cup semifinal predictions from the Kick Around's Lars Siverston. Next here on Sports Radio 96.7 and 1310, The Ticket.
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1: A better life with Dr. Sanjay Gupta.
2: When you need your body to perform, but some of your muscles are having trouble, other muscles can sometimes help compensate. This is a great thing short term, but long term it can lead to serious and even chronic aches and pains. So if you've got nagging stiffness or irritation somewhere, don't push through it. Try to figure out why it's happening and how you can correct it. Strength and conditioning specialist Dana Santa says, performing exercises at a deliberate tempo makes it easier to notice when the wrong muscles are taking over, and also gives the intended muscles a chance to engage before that compensation kicks in. Dana suggests that starting with primary movement patterns such as squatting, hinging, pushing, pulling, rotating, and core can help make compensation easiest to identify and to address. I'm Dr. Sanjay Gupta, helping you live a better life.
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1: Welcome back. This is The Ticket Top 10, and I'm Jay King here with you for three more segments. So let's go take you back to this morning, kicking it off with Lando, Deddy, and Baldy as they call up the Kickaround's Lars Siverston to predict them the World Cup semifinals. And remember, this is before that France and Spain game happened.
2: I would like to offer our sincere condolences as a show for Norway's loss to England on Saturday, a 2-1 defeat. Obviously, that stung a little, and of course, not without controversy because it's FIFA. What were your thoughts on the Norway defeat?
3: No, I think I'm pretty pragmatic about it. I think as much as we were elated after beating Brazil, we were also aware that that had been a close game that could have gone the other way if our goalkeeper hadn't been extremely good on the day. And this was another very close game where the margins just kind of didn't break in our favor in quite the same way. There were a couple of refereeing decisions, but also we should have taken chances that we had. And so the team returned home yesterday to Oslo and were greeted by massive crowds. There was much more a celebratory mood than anything else.
4: Yeah, we were just seeing some highlights of that here on one of the TVs in our studio, and I gotta say, that is, at least for me as, you know, a sports fan in general, that was a heartwarming scene to see just tens of thousands of people showing up to welcome the team back home.
3: Yeah, it was wonderful, and we've been criticized by the Swedes, as we often are, for going overboard with this, but I think the point is, we're not necessarily even celebrating that they got to the quarterfinals. I think they're celebrating the summer everyone's had, like the amount of fun and amount of togetherness and community, the run they had sort of gave everyone. I think that's more it than whether they went out in the quarters or the semis is almost less important than the fact that everyone's just had a great time following the team and being, you know, having fun together this summer.
4: Well, this afternoon we start with the semifinals and the final match taking place here in DFW. We've got France versus Spain. Of course, Kylian Mbappe will be making his first appearance here in the Metroplex. How do you view that matchup going down this afternoon?
3: I mean, I'll be honest, I feel like this is almost a real final. I think both of these teams are better than the two teams in the semifinal on the other side of the bracket, so it's really cool that we have this here in Dallas. It's been billed as a bit of a revenge match for France against Spain. France have lost their last two competitive meetings against Spain, the semifinals of Euro 24, and also the final of the Nations League, which I won't even try to explain. But the Nations League is a tournament that happens, and then France lost in the final to Spain last summer. So they've had two competitive games against Spain where they've lost both of them, France. France are really interesting. I was just looking at them and reading up on them this morning. At the last Euros 2 years ago, they were extremely disappointing. I mean, they went to the semifinals, but they got there basically without scoring any goals. They scored one goal and had one own goal go in their favor in the group stage, and the goal they scored was from a penalty. They knocked out France 1-0, also an own goal right at the end. Then they knocked out Portugal 0-0, beat them on penalties, and then in the end they lost 2-1 to France. So they kind of scored their first goal in open play in the semi-final. So I had forgotten just how negative they were in that tournament. They were way too defensive. And this is something the coach has done moving into this tournament, is that he's changed the structure of the team. He's basically removed a midfielder and is playing one extra attacker now. For a while they were playing three midfielders and three guys up front. The coach has realized that we have so many good attacking players, we're gonna trust two midfielders to hold the fort in that part of the field and use four attackers, and it's been a lot more fun to watch this this tournament. And Michael Olise, their playmaker, has been overshadowed a little bit by Mbappe because of all the goals Mbappe has scored, but I kind of think he has been absolutely brilliant as well. They look like the best team in the tournament for me. But Spain are very canny. Spain are very good. They're extremely well drilled as a group, as a team. They're extremely good at just holding on to the ball forever, which is quite an effective strategy because the opponent can't score against you if you have the ball. So these kind of weird extended periods of possession that Spain do give them a chance. And of course they have the young man Lamine Yamal, who hasn't shown exactly how much he can do so far in this tournament. He came into a tournament carrying an injury. You never know, maybe this is the game when he is fully back. So I do think it's very finely balanced actually before the game.
5: And Lamine Yamal just turned 19 yesterday, which is wild. We are chatting with Lars Sivertsen. Of course, you can hear him with the Kick Around tonight and every night until the final of the World Cup. We do have France and Spain, as you mentioned. France, every time I've watched them, it just seems like they're inevitably going to score a goal. Part of that is Mbappe with 8 this tournament, and then Dembele has 5 as well. From a casual like me, asking a professional soccer watcher like you, Lars, is this a good World Cup in terms of your star power is all there at the top? Messi, Mbappe, Haaland, Kane, they're all scoring goals, and they've all shown out. Is that... That's not typical, is it?
3: No, it's been it's been more so than usual, I would say. And I think it's good for the tournament. I definitely think, especially from a perspective of part of what they were hoping this tournament would do was grow the game even further in the US and increase interest here. I mean, that's part of the reason it's here, I suppose. And in terms of casual fans getting into the sport, watching these sort of superhero characters really deliver, I think helps. Like, having recognizable names makes a sport more accessible to casual fans. I think that's true. And just across the board, there's been a lot of fun football this tournament. There's been very few boring games. We've been very lucky in that regard. And it's been on the pitch, certainly, the tournament's been fabulous.
5: And I think it helps. I've heard some people say they wish there was more of an underdog in the final four. But I do think having these four, and these four in particular, is really a good thing. We've had a great summer, and I think it's going to end on a high note.
3: Yeah, this is slightly controversial without getting too much into the weeds of football politics. I mean, it's a decision that FIFA made ahead of the tournament is to separate the four top-seeded teams to give them all a straight run at the semifinals. It's not a coincidence that we have the four top-seeded teams here. I mean, the path was very much cleared for them by the footballing authorities. A lot of people feel that's not what it should be about, but here we are, and obviously it's going to be two very, very exciting and star-studded semifinals, and I'm very much looking forward to watching them.
2: We haven't talked yet about the second semifinal. I know you said France and Spain you're viewing as the final, but England and Argentina tomorrow. There's still plenty of star power left over, and yes, the lingering accusations that FIFA is desperately trying to get Lionel Messi and Argentina to another final. How do you view this England versus Argentina matchup, and is it just Argentina and we're going to deal with it and like it in the final?
3: So, it's a funny one, because having watched all the games, which I have so far, and now having gotten this far, I'm pretty sure I will be able to get there in the end and watch all the games in the tournament. There's only four left, yeah, but
5: should be easier.
3: Argentina, I mean, increasingly thinking that Argentina are just not that good. They really wrestled with getting past Cape Verde, they really wrestled with getting past Egypt, and they really wrestled with getting past Switzerland. In either one of those results, you think, you know, workplace accidents, they happen, and you just kind of take the win and move on. But that's three knockout games in a row where they've not looked convincing. That red card for Switzerland came at just a crucial time, because the Switzerland were really in the ascendancy in that game.
1: Again, get in as much Lars time as you can, because he's set to leave us very soon. Maybe we can gift him with a raccoon like Erling Haaland. Coming up next, though, on the Top 10, the sweet spot. Since Afternoon Jub is on vacation, call up the services of Afternoon Norm.
6: And so to peel the curtain back a little bit here, Norm, we wanted a guest for Afternoon Jub today.
7: Yep.
6: Without a muser on. So I think a good person to get would be Dale Hansen, your old buddy. He's on during the Normathon with you every year. It's always great to listen to. You guys can chop it up. It's always fun. So you sent Dale an email this morning before the show. We waited, didn't hear anything back. So it's like, okay, I guess we can pivot to something else. We got plenty other things we can talk about. So in the break, you finally got a response from Dale.
8: It's 2:38, which is 6 minutes ago.
6: Mm-hmm.
8: Dale says, "I am so sorry. Playing poker and just saw this. So give me a rain check. I would have been better off talking to you because poker sucks." That is Dale Hansen in a nutshell.
6: Playing poker at 2:30 in the afternoon.
8: Oh, Dale.
6: During the World Cup semifinal.
8: Dale's addicted. He loves poker. He does. He loves poker.
6: Probably having a cigar also, playing poker.
8: I'm sure leaning, and maybe Maybe there's a glass of Perrier.
6: Okay. I mean, he's retired. He can do whatever he wants.
7: Yep.
6: But yeah, next time you're in, we'll try to get Dale again if he's not playing poker.
8: Dale.
6: Because he hates poker because it sucks.
8: What a piece of work that guy is. What? It's just, it makes me laugh just thinking of Dale. What a funny man.
6: Good dude. So we talked some All-Star break in the top spot today. And you've been, how many All-Star games have you been to, Norm?
8: Oh, not many at all.
6: Really?
8: No. The one here.
6: The first one here in 94, 5?
8: 94, yeah. Okay. The best one was when I was doing baseball for ESPN.
6: Okay.
8: In 1990. That work was a trip.
6: In Chicago, David. At Wrigley.
8: But that summer, I would do the morning show on Cliff, right to the airport, catch a plane to where I was going to broadcast the Tuesday game. I would study the game on the plane.
6: Mm-hmm.
8: I'd get to the hotel, do a quick prep of the morning show, and then go someplace to do the show from. I often carried my own equipment and went actually to ballparks and broadcast the game from the ballpark using an ISDN mm-hmm. line in one of the booths.
6: Yeah.
8: And then I would do the game that night, do the show Wednesday morning, hop on a plane, come back here, do the show Thursday morning, go to the airport, fly out, do the Friday morning show from somewhere in that other city, and do a game that night. And that was the whole summer of 1990. But at the All-Star game, I got to before the game, the day before the game, sit in the dugout and interview people. And it was so delightful. I just looked back at the game, and I think I've got it here up somewhere.
6: I've got the starters here if you want.
8: What was it we found out about the American League? The top five guys in the lineup that year, all in the Hall of Fame. Wait a minute.
6: In the Hall of Fame, or should be in the Hall of Fame. You had Ricky Henderson, Ken Griffey Jr., Jose Canseco, Cal Ripken Jr., Wade Boggs, Steve Sachs, Mark McGwire, Sandy Alomar Jr. That was your starters for the American League.
8: Goodness gracious. Look who was sitting on the bench for the National League.
6: For the National League?
8: Look at who was sitting on the bench.
6: Okay, one name sticks out. Barry Bonds.
8: Was sitting on the bench for the National League. That's when Barry Bonds had a hat side of 7 1/8. He hadn't yet started juicing.
6: This was his first All-Star game, by the way.
8: And he was an incredible player. He could run. He could hit. Now, he wasn't hitting 60 homers, but he would hit homers. He was maybe the best defensive outfielder in baseball. He was everything. But he needed to keep up with the Joneses.
6: Oh, yeah.
8: And when everybody else started taking the juice, Barry started taking the juice. You know, the one name I remember, though, from that All-Star game is Julio Franco, who was the only Rangers representative. Do you know Julio Franco played in the major leagues in 1982 and still played in the major leagues in 2007?
6: Oh, wow.
8: Almost. Oh, wow, is right.
6: I was counting the decades there, so 80s, 90s, too. Yeah, so he almost made it to four decades.
8: I remember broadcasting Ranger games, so many of them, with Julio Franco in the lineup. And he was such a deliberate, wonderful hitter. But he was a very unusual human being. And because I was an announcer, of course, the players somewhat recognize you. I guess he works for us. So, went to the locker room, said to Julio, "Hey, would you come on the show tomorrow morning?" I believe it was a Friday morning we set it up for. And I said, "Would you come on the show?" And he said, "Yes." He spoke okay English.
6: Mm-hmm.
8: He said, "Yes, sir." I said, "Well, can you give me a phone number? I promise not to abuse the number. Can you give me a phone number to call?" It was all set up. going to have Julio Franco on the show, David.
6: Yeah.
8: Woo! And so the next morning, my producer called right at the given time. And the guy answered. And my producer talked to him, came back to me and said, we don't have Julio. I said, what? It was all set up. Why not? And he said, well, I called. And his brother answered. And he said, I'm sorry. Julio can't do that. I've just drawn his bathwater.
6: Huh? His brother was...
4: What?
6: His bathwater or our bathwater? There's a difference.
8: That was still the weirdest I can't be on moment in my entire 48 years of doing sports talk. I'm sorry. He can't do this. I've just drawn his bathwater.
6: I think your producer should have asked a couple follow-up questions.
8: I think he was too stunned.
6: Oh, all right. It is.
8: Oh, my.
1: Shout out Norm. His fill-in time is done for this week, but he's never forgotten here on these ticket airwaves. I bet Cam LaFada is probably going to be happy, though, to not be called Michael Dixon. I'm your host, Jay King, and coming up next for our last segment in tonight's Top 10, let's visit Bob's World and see how the Sterminator spent his time off last week. Next.
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11: Not all screen time is created equal, and a new study out of Sweden is helping us understand this even better. So researchers followed more than 20,000 people over nearly two decades and determined that passive screen time, like sitting on the couch and watching television, raised someone's risk of dementia. But if they did something active, like reading, puzzles, or interacting with other people, this same group of people saw their risk of dementia drop. Just like you gotta put the work in to keep your body in shape as you age, you basically have to do the same thing with your brain. A couple things I have found to help: working to learn something new every day, whatever it might be, challenging yourself in some way every day, and really importantly, staying socially active. Some days that means meeting friends in person, other days maybe an email, a text, or a phone call. Just stay engaged. I'm Dr. Sanjay Gupta, helping you live a better life.
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13: Thank you, Conrad, and for the final time tonight, just to remind all of you guys, I'm your host, Jay King, capping off our evening here together and coming up in our final voyage as we set sail away from Ticket Top 10 Island, right, meow. I'll wait here for you tomorrow to come back, but I'll leave you with the hard line as you take a mini vacation to Bob's World.
14: I may only get control of one segment a week of my own theme song. 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
3: Compact, trying to keep his hands above the ball really, really good. And I think that's the first time he kind of like was just late. Overstrung. Wasn't so much he overswung, he was just a little bit late. But he's keeping the barrel above the ball. He's calm.
4: There's Barry Bonds trying to break it down, and there's the fans booing when this kid tried to make the play, and he couldn't. He ran all the way in from left field, and he just couldn't make the play.
5: Well, he tried, but you got to let him know it, because now he feels like he's part of the larger community.
4: Now he feels like I'm a true Philadelphian.
5: Because fans don't boo nobody.
4: I'm a true Philadelphian.
5: Right? That's what Jordan Walker said after he won, and he got lustily booed when he defeated Schwarber.
4: There's only one kind of booing, and it is lustily.
5: I just like to use the term lustily, okay?
4: Yeah. That's the only way you get booed is lustily.
5: That's pretty good. Yeah. I mean, because remember, the last time that it was played in Philadelphia, Mike Piazza was your MVP. 6-0 National League win. That goes all the way back to 1996.
4: That's a long way to a long time.
5: Long time
4: that's
5: ago.
4: A long time, man.
5: Smoltz was the winner.
4: Yeah.
5: Chuck Nagy was the loser.
4: just think about that. That when you think about back to this game, this is going to be what you think of.
5: No, that's it.
4: This is going to be it, man. This is going to be it.
5: That and how Cody Bellinger.
4: Yes. Well, look, that
5: won MVP.
4: That's the other
5: thing. He didn't hit a 500-foot home run.
4: No, he didn't.
5: Congratulations to him. The long road back, right? He hadn't been an all-star since 2019. Had a couple of difficult years, couple of spots. And for the Yankees, let's face it, it's not exactly been the best of times. Judge has been hurt. Stanton's never available. It's basically been Bellinger and Ben Rice.
4: Yeah.
5: And a couple of pitchers, right?
4: That's it.
5: Obviously,
4: yeah.
5: You look at Cam, you look at Cole coming back, but you're looking at a squad that's had a pretty rough go. Not the Mets, but you find some solace. Maybe this is the jumping off point for the second half. Although I think they play the Dodgers right off the jump, don't they?
4: Yeah, it's not going to be great.
5: No.
4: It's not going to be great. No.
5: But your dad's already gripping a little bit, I'm sure.
4: But for Cody Bellinger, right, to think about Bellinger being All-Star Game MVP,
5: mm-hmm.
4: and compare him to Aaron Judge, right? Because I remember they both came in the league at the same time. And I remember the big debate, we talked about was who's going to have the better career, right? Is it going to be Aaron Judge? Is it going to be Cody Bellinger? And both of them, you thought, okay, well, Judge is just so big, our team's going to be able to manipulate the strike zone around him. Is that going to be tough? Bellinger, though, kind of had the hole in the swing. And you heard, after winning the MVP so young, maybe he wasn't ready for it mentally. I mean, this is a guy that's now bounced around the league a little bit, as talented as he was. The Dodgers said, yeah, we're not going to pay you, right? The Cubs, okay, yeah, big bounce back here. We're not going to pay you. Now having a home with the Yankees and playing well, and here he is also MVP. It's cool to see him win the MVP, but boy, when I think of him, I just think of, is this the career we really were supposed to get from him, right? Because you look at Judge's career and it's all-time Yankee great, right? Mm-hmm. We said when it's all said and done, and you do the Mount Rushmore of all-time members of the Yankees, like Aaron Judge is on there. Sorry, but he is. Like he's knocking a bunch of guys off that list. You're like, well, wait a minute. Yeah, this is Ruth and Gehrig and Mantle and Maris and Jeter. And yeah, I'm telling you, Judge is one of those top four guys. Whitey Ford. But Bellinger, it's like, wow, he was supposed to have that career. He was supposed to still be slugging for the Dodgers in the middle of a Hall of Fame career, maybe an All-Star now 7 or 8 times, and he was supposed to be the National League answer to Aaron Judge. This is supposed to be a rivalry that carried us through baseball, and we just haven't had it. We've had glimpses from Cody Bellinger, who's still been good at times, but he's never been that guy from early in his career. So I'm happy that he won. He gets this moment, being able to still prove that he can play. But man, I just feel like for him, you look at his career and go, it could have really been more. Like, it could have really been more for him.
5: 39, 25, 47. Those are his first 3 years home run output. If my mental math works, what do we got? 113 home runs during that period. He's got 236 for his career, 29 of which came last year. Otherwise, you're looking at 11 this year, 18 and 24. You had 19 and 22.

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3: I want to say that because this is a guy that should be getting a little bit more of attention, and it's stunning. And it's, again, one of your former guys. Dylan Cease starts the game for the White Sox. Starts the game tonight for the American League for the Blue Jays. He's having a really good year. And his first inning, he looks like, I walked away from that going, how is this a guy with a barely .500 record over his MLB career, with an ERA that's close to four? Like, you, when he threw that changeup to Juan Soto and Soto looked at the catcher and just laughed, going, come on, man, what are you doing to me, right? Like when his array of pitches that he was out there, and I get that he's emptying the tank in one inning, he's only going to go one inning, but three strikeouts, and you see his stuff, and I go, how does this guy get hit? Right? Certain pitchers, when I just look at their stuff, I go, I don't understand. When you can throw a ball like this, how do you give up any runs? Like, Nolan McLean's a guy, like, he throws a frisbee. How does he get out? He's pitching better the last few weeks. ERA is like under 2.5. But like watching Dylan Cease tonight going through the top of the National League order, I go, how does he give up a run, man?
4: No, he's been fantastic. I mean, hell of a career.
3: His ERA was almost 5 last year. It was 4 the year before. It was 4.5 the year before that. It was up at 4, you know, the first couple of years of the White Sox. Like, he was supposed to be one of the great pitchers in baseball. And generally, you can say he's been healthy the last 6-7 years, right? He's been able to, you know, and I don't know, watching his stuff, I go, man, how does he give up any runs?
4: Takes the ball every fifth day. You're looking at 32 or more starts in what, 6 straight seasons. You have the 7-9 season from 2023. Before that, 27-15 for the White Sox. He had that brilliant 2022 season where it was a 2.2 ERA, 14-8 on the season. But overall, 2.9 strikeouts per walk. You look at his overall totals. He's been fantastic. It's give up hits, the untimely, right? The one bad hit. And you played with the team that also didn't score a lot of runs for a number of years. I don't know if you remember that with the White Sox these last couple of years, because I mean we're in the high times now.
3: A lot of really good. We're living high now.
4: But he's at a 2.56 ERA this year, 3.77 for his career.
3: Remember we lost 120 games a couple of years ago? Remember that, man? That was cool.
4: Man, that's like, it's like you with your Knicks championship. I don't care what happened yesterday, baby. We are back. But yeah, I mean he's at a 3.6 WAR. He had a 4.2 in 2024. He's 6.4 in 2020. He's an every other year guy.
3: Yeah.
4: It's kind of been the Brett Saberhagen brought up, for those who don't remember. Brett Saberhagen, pitcher for the Royals. Couple of Cy Young Award seasons. Not so great in between them.
3: No, it's great to see. So we talked about Cody Bellinger last hour on the show going, boy, good for him winning the All-Star MVP. But his career really wasn't what it was supposed to be when you think about him and Aaron Judge breaking in at the same time. And all of a sudden now here's Cody Bellinger on his third team. Like, it's been good, but it's not been great. Like, this is a great, that's one of the things I like to do the most at All-Star games is take a look at specific guys that make headline. You look at their careers and you see them in a very small sample size and you start to ask and answer a lot of questions about their careers, what they've been doing. And the guys tonight really are Cease and Bellinger. Right. Mm-hmm. The ones that are doing that. We have a bigger point to make about the pitching overall, but like the two big names coming out of the game tonight, when you go, man, Dylan Cease is just that kind of dude. And I don't understand how his ERA is near 5 every other year. Right. And Cody Bellinger, like, you know, here he is, All-Star Game MVP. And how is he not still a Dodger? How is he not still hitting in the middle of that lineup? How is it not still a West Coast, East Coast rivalry with Aaron Judge? Like, how is that not still happening? Like, to me, those are the most interesting things coming off the game.
4: No, you break guys that have been around and get their long road back into an All-Star berth, right? Bellinger last was there in 2019 for Dylan Cease. One of the other things trending about him, the fact that there was a 250th USA patch on those

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3: Got beat the other night in the home run derby at the buzzer by Jordan Walker, the Redbirds, so that began the thing. You had Schwarber, Bryce Harper, and Brandon Marsh, who got five at-bats, went 0 for 5 with four strikeouts. I didn't play in the All-Star game. I'm told that's not good. It was an emasculating performance. These hometown heroes went full Princess Cruises. They wanted to escape completely and enjoy the freedom of a nice, relaxing cruise. Unfortunately, they were playing baseball, and that was a blueprint for failure. Is this a preview of coming attractions for the Philadelphia Phillies if they were to make the playoffs down the line? Is this what we're going to get from Schwarber and Harper and Sanchez in the postseason? Stay tuned. It was amusing yet again, as most of the people who were on camera in the crowd were decked out in Philadelphia Philly paraphernalia, and they didn't seem too pleased. They did not seem too pleased. Now, page two. The broadcast for the All-Star game was not received very well. It was heavily criticized. Now, Major League Baseball made it a point of emphasis in this All-Star game. You didn't see it or hear about it. I know Oscar Jant was watching every pitch, but for those of you that weren't, they made a point of emphasis of having what I believe is a new record for bits, as my program director years ago would say, shtickala. A lot of bits, kibbles and bits during the game there, as the theory was they were trying to showcase the personality of the stars of baseball with endless in-game interviews, skits, and other stuff. It was literally everywhere during the broadcast. So the question, give me your thoughts on the mic'd up players and all the other stuff, the 2026 All-Star Game added features, the add-ons to the All-Star Game. So this came, people are going to blame Fox and TV and all that. I promise you, I know a little bit how they make the sausage. This came from 245 Park Avenue, Midtown Manhattan. Those little weasels, in my head, and I know I'm going to date myself, but there used to be these great commercials from Bud Light back in the day, and I thought of that commercial thing when I was watching the All-Star game. Back in the day, they had these real men of genius, and it would be like, if we were to make a commercial, it would be like, today we salute you, Mr. Marketer, turn the All-Stars into Twitch streamer guy, morphing the game into the unholy love child of a Saturday Night Live episode and a corporate TED Talk. One star simply played baseball, but you asked, what if we turned them into YouTube influencers while they were playing baseball? You gave us nonstop sketches and forced fun, like Toronto's Dylan Cease and A's catcher Shea Langeliers looking miserable as they were mic'd up while going against Juan Soto. It got so bad that Cease actually quizzed John Smoltz, the broadcaster, for advice mid-count. Who could forget Kyle Schwarber's earpiece falling out three times while he was trying to hit in the All-Star game? Or Bryce Harper looking visibly disgusted during the direct interview while he was trying to hit? And then you had, for some of this very odd roundtable where you had Justin Verlander, Cam Schlittler, and The Miz. It looked like they were doing a Zoom call during the pandemic while the game was going on, and now The Miz and Schlittler didn't seem too pleased. Verlander was seemingly angling for some kind of broadcasting job. He seemed like he was kind of into it. So crack open a cold Bud Light. Oh, great sultan of simultaneous content. And you traditionalists out there, you just wanted a clean game, just wanted to watch the game. But you knew that Major League Baseball marketing knows today's audiences that aren't even watching the All-Star game, they crave live stream reaction videos. And that is exactly what they got. All right, now, last word. So at the very end of the broadcast with the announcers, I know

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2: You need to know.
3: Spain has punched their ticket to the World Cup final, seeking its second trophy in the nation's history. They defeated France 2-0 on Tuesday, their third consecutive victory over their European neighbors in the past 2 years. First goal came after Lamine Yamal was fouled in the 22nd minute, drawing a penalty kick, and Pedro Porro put in the insurance goal in the 55th. They await the winner of England and Argentina on Wednesday. Cody Bellinger was named MLB's All-Star MVP. He drove in 2 runs in the first inning as the American League cruised to victory 4-0 over the National League. The Athletic is reporting the NBA's investigation into the LA Clippers has grown in scope, and it is no longer just about salary cap circumvention with the aspiration deal, but now includes other improper expenses provided to Kawhi Leonard by the team. I'm Chris Perfett.
4: 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Ben Maller's up.
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4: Tax. But, you know what that means. He admitted, quote, sometimes you got to admit you fail, Manfred said. All right, question. Where does Rob Manfred and his admission that he failed with the luxury tax, where does that land with you? All right. So I took out my GPS and the Maps app on my phone, on the GPS, which is never wrong. It pinned this in the theater district, making this pure, I'm talking completely authentic, Kabuki theater. Manfred's failure is actually a success story, and it's a success story for something called the long con, which Major League Baseball has been efforting since the 90s work stoppage. The long con is used to justify a hard cap, and this is all part of the master plan. When he says, Manfred, we failed, it's a commissioner's dog whistle. It's a dog whistle, and it signals to owners that it's finally time to unleash the doomsday device, the union bunker buster from Major League Baseball's ownership group. Manfred does not mean the sport failed. He does not mean that. That's a misnomer. Rob Manfred means, and the way I interpreted this, that the luxury tax failed to prove we can live without a cap, right? Funny how we'll eagerly admit to that. Or I'm not admitting it. He'll admit to that. Yet, Manfred, I'm still waiting for him to admit that he completely effed up and he let the 2017 cheating ass 1-1000, 2-1000 holes them in Houston skate, bang, bang, whistle, whistle, whistle. All that during the World Series, and let them get away with that, let them skate like it was an event at the Winter Olympics, and he'll also never concede that those ghost runners are a stain on the game. He won't admit that, choosing instead to treat a Little League fever dream like some kind of sacred baseball tradition. It's all backwards. It's all backwards. Now, final point. So the commissioner's comments helping to escalate the tensions, the rhetoric going back and forth. Everyone's playing in the court of public opinion. And the expiration date, the doomsday clock, tick, tick, tick, tick, tick, tick, tick, tick, tick. December 1st, just after the World Series, December 1st. That's it. Turn out the lights. The party's over. Yeah, that's the end date on the labor deal. And so the Baseball Players Association continuing to have their own rhetoric. They are passionately rejecting the salary cap. Their argument is the sport is financially healthy and that competitive imbalance is caused by some owners choosing not to spend money. Ding, ding, ding, ding, ding. Not by flaws in the system. And Major League Baseball, here's the key part of this. So they've been running commercials online and also on old media promoting a salary cap as part of their Level the Playing Field campaign. Major League Baseball itself has aired ads pushing for a salary cap and floor in the next collective bargaining agreement. Now, union officials were asked about that, and they said, boy, that's great. It's wonderful they're running commercials promoting baseball and a salary cap. B, no comment. Or C, what the F is wrong with you losers? Ding. If you pick C, that's the right answer. If you pick C, that's the right answer. Yeah. Baseball's union said the commercials are perverse. Perverse is the word used by the union boss. So the question, what is the proper bucket for the baseball union calling MLB's commercials for a salary cap perverse? So the baseball owners here are running these, I'm going to call them what they are, sleazy Super Bowl style commercials for a salary cap, and they're doing it to brainwash the low information fan, the dullard. That's what they're doing, and they know there's enough dum-dums out

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3: He's got some no-show job at CBS as a college football analyst. I'm sure that'll be riveting. It would be fun, though, if every week he has a different accent. He can do a Long Island Yenta one week. The next week, he can do a New England accent. Then he can do a Texas accent. You know, there's parts of Texas that have that. And then go back to his roots. Why not? So Kelly says he wants to support now the program at Notre Dame, which I believe is the least believable line since his fake Southern accent popped up. And this lands like a guy, all of this lands like a guy returning the John Deere lawnmower he stole 3 years ago and asking if you want to have a bite to eat, I'll get you a sandwich. Well, no, you stole my John Deere lawnmower 3 years ago, and now you're returning it. Well, I know, I'm returning, and I needed it, and I forgot about it. But why would I want to have lunch? Well, I'll buy you a sandwich. No. Everyone remembers the exit, and he's trying to clean it up, Brian Kelly, now, because he wants to get another gig somewhere, and he wants to be popular and all that, and so... It's kind of like mopping the floor after the circus elephants already rampaged through. Okay, well, they've already pooped all over the place, so you mean you mop up, that's fine, but it's like, come on. All right, now, final thought. To pro bouncy ball, bouncy, former NBA star Tim Hardaway Sr., who has blessed his child to wear his jersey number with the Miami Heat. So Tim Hardaway Sr. is making the rounds. He said he believes that active NBA players should not host podcasts or live streams during the season. Now, Hardaway argued it creates unnecessary distractions and is problematic. Speaking on some podcasts for friends and family, Hardaway said, he said, I never agree with a guy having his own podcast on a team while they're playing. Now, Hardaway specifically referenced players such as Draymond Green, Paul George, and Jaylen Brown, saying he does not support their in-season media ventures. All right, so the question, you got this former star with the Golden State Warriors, the Heat, and some other teams, Tim Hardaway Sr., who says active NBA players such as Draymond Green and Jaylen Brown, among others, should not be doing live streams and podcasts during the season. Are you with him on this or not? So I'm giving this one some side eye. We have a daily talk show to do. Every night, whether there's sports going on or not, whether there's good stuff to talk about or mediocre stuff or bad stuff to talk about, stuff that gives us goosebumps and stuff that makes us puke in our mouth, we have to do a show. So from a sports radio gas bag and blowhard standpoint, the player-led era that we're all living in is a gift from the programming gods. It's the great Gatsby of content. It really is the great Gatsby of content. These guys are not just giving us quotes. They're giving us entire segments of talk radio. I got 4 hours to fill up every night, 4 hours of programming, and I often don't even have to lift a finger. It's pure supersized silliness. Today, the modern NBA is basically a podcast network where they occasionally play basketball. It's red meat in the lion's den is what it is. And the late David Stern would have shut this down, or at least attempted to shut this kind of stuff down instantly to protect the league's image. Policing back in his day, police language. He policed wardrobe. He was from the old country. He's dead, but David Stern. I met him a few times over the years back in the day. And he would also have stopped load management. He tried to stop load management. He knew. One of the great all-time predictions. When the San Antonio Spurs were playing in Florida, it was back when TNT had the games, and that little weasel Greg Popovich sent pretty much his entire starting lineup on Southwest Airlines from Orlando back to San Antonio.

0: is the Ben Maller Show as we hang out side by side, me and you, all night long here. Hi, Bill Miller. A reminder, later this hour, we got you covered here. Big hour of talk radio. We're not that far away from Too Much or Not Enough. We need a contestant if you'd like to be part of Too Much or Not Enough. Call right now. Operators are standing by at 877-99 on Fox. And then later on in what is the last segment, you know, we used to have an extra segment when we had Eddie, but they whacked him years ago. So we have the three segments. So in the C block of the hour, we will have the Queen of Hearts with La Reina. And ooh, she will be giving you, giving you advice. Hashtag Queen of Hearts. You can say hello on X, send a question in, and we'll also take some calls for that. All that coming up in a little bit. In the meantime, 877-99 on Fox on X.
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12: Not all screen time is created equal, and a new study out of Sweden is helping us understand this even better. So researchers followed more than 20,000 people over nearly two decades and determined that passive screen time, like sitting on the couch and watching television, raised someone's risk of dementia. But if they did something active, like reading, puzzles, or interacting with other people, this same group of people saw their risk of dementia drop. Just like you got to put the work in to keep your body in shape as you age, You basically have to do the same thing with your brain. A couple things I have found to help: working to learn something new every day, whatever it might be, challenging yourself in some way every day, and really importantly, staying socially active. Some days that means meeting friends in person. Other days, maybe an email, a text, or a phone call. Just stay engaged. I'm Dr. Sanjay Gupta, helping you live a better life.
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6: The Mavs pick up their first win of the Summer League in Vegas, 96-88 over the Grizzlies. Had a couple of players out as Morez Johnson Jr., not part of the squad. I think the Mavs have seen what they wanted out of him, and Ryan Nimhard also done. Also, to be expected, he's probably going to be playing a large piece of the roster as one of the guards, even with Kyrie Irving back. Did see some good things from Sergio De La Rea, who had a tough outing against the Lakers and a tough opener, too. He did put up 16 points, 12 assists for a double-double. The shooting efficiency, still not quite there. 3 of 7 from the floor, 2 of 5 from 3, but you got a picture of what he can do, especially handling the ball, distributing. He had a nice alley-oop to Toby Lawal, who also continues to impress with his athleticism. So, a couple of nice things and a summer league win. You don't really care about wins or losses here. You're just looking at what these players are able to bring to the table.
14: Yeah, and that was what I took away from that game last night, with the fact that Johnson and Nimhard were both out. You had De La Rea out there getting the vast majority of the point guard minutes on the floor, and what I was impressed by was, you know, I think why the Mavericks brought him in. I love how he sees the floor. I loved how he was trying. He was making it a point to distribute and get other guys involved. You could tell, especially in that first half, he was not really looking for his shot at all. He was trying to get other guys involved and get the offense going. And it was really fun to watch. I mean, he's 20 years old. He's very young. He comes in. You can see he's got some definite shooting skills, even if he's, you know, maybe adjusting a little bit right now here, to the NBA with the summer league action. But I was really impressed with what I saw from him last night when it came to running the offense and getting other guys involved, which is one of the things the Mavericks desperately need this year, is somebody that can help run the floor.
6: Yeah, it'll be interesting to see how much he actually gets, because I feel like Ryan Nimhard goes in as the backup based off of what he did last year to Kyrie Irving. But we also don't really know how much Kyrie Irving is actually going to be playing to start the year. We assume he says he's going to be 100%, that he's near over 100%, which is a very Kyrie Irving thing to say.
14: Right.
6: But we don't really know exactly if they're going to put him on a minutes restriction to start, if they're going to take things easy on him, if he's going to have another injury that's going to put him out for a little bit, how much they're going to load manage him. So I assume De La Rea is going to have some sort of impact and minutes that he'll be able to pick up throughout the season. It'll just be how well does he develop, and maybe is he also doing a stint on the G League just to get him minutes to continue to improve.
14: The key for me is, whether it's Nimhard, whether it's De La Rea, whoever, is I want a guy that can go out there and take the pressure away of running the offense from Cooper or Kyrie, because we've seen this throughout Kyrie's career. Yes, he is a good point guard, but he honestly is probably at his best when he's playing off the ball. And the more you can get effective minutes out of other guys to run the floor and run the offense, I think the better it is for the Mavericks as a whole on the offensive side.
6: Yeah, and I think in today's NBA, you want the option to have multiple people bringing it up the floor as well. Like, Cooper Flagg improved
14: yes.
6: in his ability to run the offense as well, but you'd also like him to be available to, you don't, I don't think this new look Mavs wants to go back to the Luka way of he is running the ball or bringing the ball up the court, running the offense, and then when he's not in charge, he's just kind of there.
14: Right.
6: This gives you a bunch of options, especially if Morez Johnson Jr. is part of the starting lineup, a guy with a lot of motor between him and Flagg. that is a lot of just ability to run, create some chaos, and maybe you can almost turn it into the Warriors when it had Steph in his prime and Klay Thompson in their prime, because Steph would bring the ball up court, but then he's dishing and he is running the entire half court. Everybody's setting screens. There's a lot of movement, and I hope that that would be something that the Mavs would look into, because I think you would have the pieces for it. I don't know about the pure shooting,
14: not
6: the
14: yet.
6: Pure offense for it, but that's what you hope the guy like De La Rea turns into. Sevalodyshenko, he's had a tough time. He's a second-round pick, so that's really more of a flyer than anything else. He's yet to get over 10 points. His shooting has been pretty poor. But
14: Now, there's a guy who I think is going to start in the G League.
6: Yeah.
14: Right there. But I think that's another reason they brought in this guy from Turkey in the Euro League, Tarik Biberovic, because that is another guy who, if you go and just kind of, you know, he's only 25 years old, but he's been a pro for a number of years now, and you go and look at his numbers, while yes, it's a different three-point line, he is a very effective outside shooter, at least he has been over in the Euro League. So I think that's another guy that they're bringing in to try and increase the efficiency from the outside and take the pressure off of guys like Cooper Flagg and try and, you know, spread things out a little bit. One other thing, as far as this roster construction goes, there was a rumor last night. I'm definitely a person who doesn't think the Mavs are set on their roster yet for training camp or the regular season. There was a rumor coming out of Miami yesterday that the Miami Heat are very interested in trying to acquire Klay Thompson. They're obviously in hot pursuit of LeBron James. They're one of the quote-unquote finalists to get him as a free agent. That, to me, would be... I've always thought Klay is one of the more obvious choices to try and move for various reasons, one of them being he's in the last year of his deal. You know, I'm interested to see what the... what they would want to get from him, but that seems like the guy that's most logical to try and move before training camp ever starts. Beyond that, they've got to do something about their logjam in the front court. And as much as I would hate to see him leave because I really enjoy his game, Najee Marshall might be the guy that could end up getting moved.
6: Yeah, there's still the possibility of moving Daniel Gafford as well, but I just don't know that they're sold on Derek Lively's health.
14: Yeah.
6: And that may be something that you just have to hold on to, because if Lively goes down and you have no Gafford,
14: exactly,
6: you're kind of just stuck.
14: You're kind of effed.
6: And Klay Thompson, if this was a team that was going to be looking to make a deep playoff run this year, I'd say there's definitely a reason to keep him.
14: Sure.
6: But if you're looking to maybe get into the play-in or an eighth seed, if you're just looking for improvement, definitely one of the guys I'd say, Klay, appreciate your time here. Sorry that we screwed you by trading Luka when that was the whole reason we came here. But thanks for your service, and we'll ship you out to a place
14: contender.
6: You want to be. Yeah.
14: Yeah, and I think that would be the best thing for everybody involved. And, you know, look, I see what the new regime is doing. It's really funny how we've taken this massive turn from American players to international players, like in a one-off season. But I can see the kind of roster they're trying to build. And I think Mavs fans just need to be patient and give them time to execute their vision.
4: Sergio was so awesome. He's probably not going to play in any more summer league games, but looking at last night's roster, brother, there's going to be like none of those guys making the final roster. So they're just probably having fun out there. But I hope they find a home. I'm your top 10 host, Jay King, and coming up next, we take you over to the invasion where Justin Montemayor tries to answer the signal.
5: Okay.
7: Okay.
5: I think my head is spinning.
7: Today,
5: I consider myself.
8: Oh, no. Sound bad?
5: Oh, now we're good now.
8: Yeah.
5: We had the echo going. How are you, Justin?
8: Hello.
9: Hello.
5: Can you hear us?
9: This is going quite well. Oh, no.
7: Oh, no.
9: Well, you're still getting the feedback. You're coming right back down the line.
5: Justin?
9: That's likely a setting on his side. You've got to switch your input on the mix minus.
7: The ticket.
8: One sec. Trying to fix it.
9: It's okay.
5: Can you hear us now?
9: The good news is we'll get to hear this again on Friday.
5: Today?
8: I was told that sounded good.
9: You don't.
5: I consider
9: myself.
5: It's
9: not working at all. Well, now the echo went away, but we can't hear him. And then if we do hear him, he can't hear us.
5: Right. So obviously he's probably just call him.
9: Well, this is fun.
5: And we'll get him on the phone.
9: I did enjoy that because I wanted to go through the Lou Gehrig thing.
10: Yeah, that's all I have is today.
9: Today,
10: I consider myself
9: the luckiest man.
11: What about now?
9: Oh, let's try this.
10: Can you hear us now?
11: Is that better?
10: Yeah. It's way better.
11: Okay, good.
10: All right. There he is. Monty. How are you?
11: I'm fine. It's been an eventful morning, so we're trying to make do here. We're all good now.
10: You okay? Everything's good?
11: Oh, I'm fine. The bird that my cat brought in, not doing as good.
9: Yeah, that's unfortunate.
10: This is not the first time this has happened, though, right?
11: No, I don't understand. What my cat is just like in a murderous rampage over the last few months. And this morning I get up, go out there, you know, trying to pick the little crusties out of my eyes, you know, leaning over the toilet, trying to get the urine going. And I look to my right, and what do I see? A bird just walking through my living room. Oh, that's not supposed to be there. And so I'm trying to figure out why it's just walking, because I don't know if you guys know this or not, but birds usually
10: fly. Yeah, they can fly usually, yes.
11: And so I slowly approach it, and it's still not flying. And now I'm pretty sure that my cat just clipped it.
9: No way. It ripped off its wings but left its legs?
11: I don't know that it ripped them off. It just made it to where it couldn't fly. So now I have to figure out how to get this stupid-ass bird out of my house.
9: I hate to tell you, you're going to have to dumb and dumber that bird.
14: Rip the head off? Cut its head off?
9: I mean, you can tape it back on.
10: Well, that's not how it works. You can't tape it back on.
9: They did.
11: So I told it to the blind kid in the neighborhood.
9: Right. Pretty bird.
11: The blind kid loves it.
9: Pretty bird.
10: Okay. Yeah. That's one of the fears that I have. It's probably unwarranted. But if there is a bird that's in my house that's flying around, they can have it. Like, I'm out.
11: Oh, I've had that before, too, where they'll bring him in and it's still flying, and then I have to set up, like, a full race course to get the thing to fly out my front door.
10: Yeah, I usually will just turn on all the ceiling fans.
14: Hoping to knock it down?
10: Yeah, I'm trying to, like you said, an obstacle course. If you can get through this, I open all the doors, I turn on all the ceiling fans, and it's on you to get the hell out of here.
9: Saws you in half.
11: Yeah, I mean, I guess, yeah, you just have to make it into a saw death trap for the bird to make it to where it has to fly out. But I ended up having to get a laundry basket, throw it over the bird just to give me some time to figure out how I'm going to get rid of it.
10: Okay, that's smart.
11: And so I do that, gives me time to panic and call, you know, some close people that I could trust to help me figure out how to get it out of my house.
10: Why do you have to have the people you trust on that conversation?
11: Because I just didn't know what to do. Because I was wondering, like, do I call some kind of bird rescue? Because this bird is not going to survive if it can't fly.
9: You're right.
11: I mean, I don't know. It's just going to have to live near my house for the rest of its life.
10: Do you treat it like Brooks in Shawshank and kind of feed it, nurse it back to health
9: inside your coat?
10: Yeah, you go out and get a worm and then you hand feed it.
9: He named it Jake.
11: Or then do I have to do it? Yeah, like an actual mother bird and chew it up for him and spit in his mouth.
10: Maybe so.
9: It's not a bad idea.
11: So that it gets nutrition. No, I decided to just let nature take its course, and I went and got a couple of oven mitts. So now I have the hamburger helper oven mitts on my hands, and I pick it up and I go set it out my front door, and then I slam the front door as hard as I can to let it know that it is not welcome here anymore.
10: This is not your house. Did you at least give it a little bitty handkerchief and a stick so it can put all his stuff in it so he can just kind of go along his
11: merry way? I gave him
10: a
11: couple of bucks so he can get his life going.
10: Right.
11: I do feel really bad because I just don't know. Maybe, I don't know if it's just a temporary injury or if it just needs to run to a dock in the box or something, but I don't feel like it's going to fare too well.
10: You think they have bird urgent care somewhere around where he can get to it?
11: Hopefully he's got better than a little HMO. But
10: yeah, his little card doesn't work.
11: Yeah, you better hit the marketplace and go get Obamacare because he's in trouble.
14: What are you going to do if that bird? Bad, what are you going to do if that bird is still there when you get home from work this afternoon?
11: He's just waiting for me. Yeah. I would honestly feel like the biggest piece of crap in the world if I get home and he's still just sitting there on my front porch.
12: Will you then go buy a bird cage and have a new pet?
11: No, because then I would have to keep my cat away from that thing the whole time.
12: Well, it'd be in a cage. It'd be safe.
9: That's right. Why didn't your cat just eat it?
11: I don't know, because normally that's what my cat does, is when it goes on its little murderous rampage, it rips it apart and I have to clean up a crime scene. But this one he decided to keep alive.
9: Hmm.
10: How long have you had this cat?
9: Oh, no. He's already...
11: A long time.
9: So now he's into... Before, he just liked to kill. Now he likes to torture before.
11: He just maims.
9: He's turning into a BTK cat.
12: This is like Saw in the animal kingdom.
11: He's old. So I'm thinking that, I don't know if he's just going on...
9: He didn't have his strength anymore to...
12: His arthritis kicked in. He couldn't finish the
11: deed. He might.
9: Yeah, his paw is like...
11: He might be an unk cat and just can't finish the job anymore. He's old. He's like 13, maybe 14. Dang.
10: How long do cats usually live?
11: I mean, they can
12: get up to like 28 years old, I think, is the record oldest cat.
10: You have like 10, 12 more years of this, Justin.
9: Is it like dog years or no?
10: Well, I doubt it.
9: Like, is cats the same as dog years?
12: Nobody knows.
9: Where 1 year of a cat is 7 years of a human?
11: I do think they're similar, where they're advanced, but... I mean, he still seems pretty spry. I mean, obviously flying around the neighborhood, killing all the... Which, when he kills a rat or whatever, that's fine. That's what a cat's supposed to do.
10: Yeah, yeah. Is he like the leader of the cat gang in your neighborhood, or is he a follower?
9: The cat gang.
11: Yeah, I saw him doing a snap fight, like West Side Story, yesterday in the alley.
10: They had the cats from the other of the set just come around, and they're in front of each other, snapping and dancing.
11: He popped his little comb out and did it through his hair like Fonzie.
10: He put his leather jacket on. Let him know how cool he is.
9: They fight the cats with no tails.
12: According to Chewy.com, cats age 4 years for every one human year.
9: Okay.
12: So Justin's cat is 69.
9: So he's got a ways to go.
12: He's got a little bit, yeah.
9: Yeah, it depends. If he's working out and taking care of himself, then he could probably live to about 100.
12: Obviously he is. He's killing birds.
11: I feed him kale.
9: There you go.
10: It's going to look
11: peptides.
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27: I don't know about you, but my social media feeds are flooded with lotions and potions and gadgets, all promising to unlock different components of longevity. But if you log off, take a step back from all the hype, you'll find that the actual keys to a longer, healthier life are hiding in plain sight. There are four of them. Number one, nutrition. The Mediterranean diet really is the gold standard. Number two, exercise. 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Number three, sleep. 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And finally, number four, often gets forgotten, socialization. 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
6: Frisco Rough Riders Baseball returns to The Ticket Saturday nights this summer. 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Welcome back into the Ticket Top 10. I'm your host, Jay King, rewiring your brain so you can know all things from the sports and ticket world from today. Coming up in the next 8 minutes, the sweet spot put Argentina on fraud watch as they prepare for England tomorrow. But right now, let's head out to the hard line where they saw World Cup favorite France fall to those mighty Spaniards.
7: Well, it is over in Arlington. So confusing when they put Dallas Stadium in Arlington up there.
8: I'm glad we didn't go now.
7: The final game, the final World Cup game in our host city has wrapped up the semifinals where Spain, a shocker over France, 2-0. And it really wasn't even that close, which is shocking.
8: What was the final expected goals for France?
9: The final expected goals tally was 1.6 for Spain, 1.63, so they got two goals out of an expected 1.63, not crazy at all. And France, 0.3, and they got zero out of that. Kind of wild, man. I've never seen France just totally shut down like that. That is wild.
7: The least amount of goals conceded in a World Cup by the winner is 2. Spain currently has given up 1. With an extra game.
9: Yeah, certainly it's crazy to claim it's a massive, massive upset when 1 and 2 play. And that's what happened here. We have 1, 2, 3, 4 left in the World Cup, and now 1 has exited. So 2 advances, and now 3 will play 4 tomorrow. And that will be your World Cup final on Sunday. Of course, here is also the weirdness of the World Cup that we don't experience in any other tournament that I know of, which is France has to hang around and play Saturday.
8: Well, it's like Olympic hockey. You got to award the bronze.
9: I guess you do, but what a
7: nothing, why do they do that?
9: What a nothing burger. That as much as I've enjoyed this, I don't want to say definitively I won't tune in, but I don't anticipate tuning in for a 3-4 game. But
7: no, that sucks. Where's that game?
8: Miami.
9: Is it?
7: Oh, God, it's all hot.
9: Didn't even know where it was.
8: Yeah.
7: It's so like, did you see a couple of the dudes that played in Miami a couple days ago that didn't wear sunscreen and their necks are fried?
9: Were they Norwegian?
7: No.
9: Were they seeing the sun for the first time?
7: The cats over here on France. So Jerry was there. And for the first time, Jerry showed up. And I don't know who he was with, but my wife is out there at the game.
9: Whoa.
7: I know. And she said that they just showed Jerry and the whole stadium booed. I'm like, that is so weird that...
9: No, it's not.
7: Well, I mean, look, take into consideration that, what, 50, 60% of these people that are there are from two countries that would have... Why would they care about Jerry Jones?
9: I don't... I think your estimate might be a little high on how many are traveling in just based on, at this point of the tournament, you couldn't even make advanced plans to know if your country was going to be there.
7: That's true.
9: So it's probably as high in a percentage of American fans as any point in the tournament. And everybody knows who Jerry is, right?
7: I guess.
9: And it's just fun to boo rich people.
8: Yeah. They boo Infantino when he's
9: Infantino
8: on the screen.
9: Infantino must get booed every time they show him, which is probably why they don't show him much inside the stadium. But any commissioner is going to get booed, right?
7: That's true. Yeah, no it's matter what.
9: Part of the fun. You made us pay this much for tickets? Boo! Like, what do they do? You ever seen Jerry Jones dunk on anybody?
7: I mean, he was a national championship guard at 5'8".
9: I might still need proof
7: 160.
9: Of that. Yeah.
7: What an athlete. Yeah, I don't know.
9: Wonder how your wife found her day. Was she rooting for France?
7: No, they were rooting for Spain.
9: Okay.
7: Yeah, they were Spain all the way. I don't really know why.
9: Because of Rafa?
7: That probably played into it, to be honest. Rafa and Carlos. Who all was there, by the way, from... I saw, you know, there was obviously older Spanish soccer royalty there, but were there any other Spanish athletes? Was Carlos Alcaraz there? Was Rafa there?
9: Was Larry there?
7: Was Larry there? Our boy Larry.
9: He was at the last one. Sergio
7: De La Rea.
9: De La Rea.
7: He was
9: at the Spain-Portugal game that Dave was at. Although he reportedly saw the goal. He wasn't doing the wave.
8: I wasn't doing the wave. The wave blocked my view.
7: Whee! I love the wave.
8: Javier Bardem was there today.
7: For real?
9: Oh, okay.
8: I think he's been at every Spain
7: game. Oh, that's great. I love that guy. I want him to be happy all the time. So awesome. David Beckham was there. David Beckham sat down with Patrick Dumont. Did you see this?
9: No.
7: It's some leadership thing. Let me find it. Brad Townsend put something up. Let's see. David Beckham came to Dallas yesterday to appear at a sports ownership business and innovation event. So if you own a sports team, I mean, come on.
9: How many checks are out there for David Beckham?
7: Oh, my God, dude. That was with Mavericks Governor Patrick Dumont at the Arts District Mansion. Beckham is a Las Vegas Sands ambassador.
9: So that
7: makes sense.
9: He's on the payroll?
7: Yeah. Yeah.
9: Yeah. I think he can probably be an ambassador.
7: What do you think David Beckham made off this World Cup? Just from the endorsements to, hey, will you just be at our stadium, please?
9: Is it crazy to say...
8: Yeah, the whole Home Depot campaign.
9: On the tier right below Messi, David Beckham probably is the one who makes as much bank from soccer, at least this World Cup, as almost anybody.
7: Yeah. I mean, I don't know what like Ronaldo's making back home off all of his stuff, but Mbappe probably was cleaning house pretty good.
9: Beckham is monetized quite well.
7: Oh, my God, dude.
9: I mean, and he always has.
7: The big campaigns that he's done from... What did he do with Matt Damon at the Super Bowl?
8: Stella.
7: Oh, that was, yeah. So the Stella commercials are great.
9: But he's been doing it for years and years and years. So the first time I went to London was to see soccer, was with my wife in 2003. And every time you're on the tube going around London or whatever, you saw two things. You saw posters of Ali G and posters of David Beckham.
7: For real?
9: Yeah, which is, I suppose, ironic given that they both have come into our life and to our show in the last 24 hours. But, yeah, he's been, like, that was sort of the selling point to my wife on that first trip. It's like, let's go to London. We'll go see, you know, Lion King and Phantom of the Opera. Hey, you know what? What do you think about some soccer? I bet you we could go see David Beckham. You know, you're just trying to plant the seeds to make it look like you're not just going to see soccer over there. And I remember even back then, I mean, 24 years ago or whatever it was, 23, she was totally into the idea of seeing David Beckham live.
7: Yes, as a live human being.
9: And got to tell you, he was pretty great that game.
6: It truly might be coming home for the first time in forever. I think the 60s. But I truly thought Mbappe was going to be the one to do it. So what do I know? Next up here on the top 10, let's travel on down to the sweet spot where they put Argentina and Messi on fraud watch.
10: I don't know if you saw on your way in that Spain is staying in the W right next door.
11: Oh, yeah. We happen to see the 30 buses lined up to take team, officials, fans, everything.
10: So I got here around 11:30. The match is at 2, and there were, like, right by the W on Novitski Way in that crosswalk area, there was probably 200 or so fans. I saw Michael Dixon went over there, too, and took some pictures, waiting by the team bus, which I'm thinking, okay, we've got 2.5 hours until the game starts, and the team hasn't left yet. Like, is this, I'm guessing it was the team, it was the players, and I think they left like an hour ago.
11: I'm assuming the bus already has its blue parking pass to get close to the stadium.
10: They do have an escort.
11: Yeah, I'm assuming that. Everything about the World Cup is wonderful, except for one thing, and that's the gouging that goes on for tickets and things like that, but that's been

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3: Pitching? Basketball? Defense? Yes. What we have today is a fascinating matchup. France is going to win, right? Because France can score.
4: It looks like they're on a different level from everybody
3: else.
4: They
3: can score, and they've got so many people who can score. I mean, Mbappe gets a great deal of notice. But the other people on that team, they've got four or five other guys capable of scoring. They've got guys sitting on their bench that would be starters for the United States and dangerous players. But here's a clash again, David.
4: Mm-hmm.
3: France, in six World Cup games, has scored 16 goals. That's putting the ball in the net. Spain, defensively, has allowed one. Spain's team is not as flashy. I mean, oh no, they have some nice players, okay?
4: Yeah.
3: Don't get me wrong. But France's team... Oh, my goodness. It's like an NFL team that can really sling it around and score touchdowns. But will a better defense stop them?
4: If they do have the better defense, it just feels like with, like, even Mbappe, and I'm watching a lot of France games for the, we've all heard of Mbappe before. He's one of the names in this tournament that everybody knows, even if you don't follow soccer. But it feels like if you took him away from France, they would still have the best team in the world.
3: Oh, they'd still have Douay and Olis, I think I'm pronouncing that correctly. And France has wonderful scorers. France's problem is nobody scores on Spain. And this is a fascinating matchup for me because you've got the classic matchup at championship level in a sport of offense versus defense. Now, France can defend, don't get me wrong there, but Spain, defending is artwork to Spain, and they just don't allow goals.
4: One goal in the tournament so far to Belgium, and then...
3: One goal?
4: I remember watching that game, and... Especially after just the nut kick that we got a week ago from
3: Belgium,
4: where it was just an absolute, okay, just didn't show up. I was hoping, okay, maybe Belgium will, maybe they'll show something. They did score a goal, I'll give them that, but it just looked like, okay, Spain is the better team here by far in that one, and it's... You hear a lot of people saying that today's game is the World Cup final. These are the two best teams in the world, France and Spain.
3: Let's for a minute look at tomorrow.
4: Okay. Argentina, England.
3: Number one team in the world. But Argentina, we talked to Lars Sivertsen yesterday. Argentina has looked vulnerable.
4: And they've
3: recently had
4: the easiest path.
3: Oh my goodness, yes. Their knockout stage was Algeria, Austria, and Jordan. Please. The only possible easier path was the United States, yeah. But we can argue that. But then they stagger past Cape Verde, a place where most people have no idea where Cape Verde is on the world. And then they're sweating against Egypt. They're down 2-0 past the 2/3 point of the game. And Switzerland, they have to go extra time to beat Switzerland. England has something. They found something. England has always been a very nice, try to defend tightly, low score, win the game 2-1, win the game 1-0, win the game in extra time, win the game in penalty kicks. England's found another scorer. Harry Kane isn't alone anymore. The guy Bellingham can really score. And what's your thinking about that game?
4: I mean, just from what I've seen,

0: from England's path compared to Argentina's? Like the England-Mexico game, a ton of fun in that one when they had to play a man down for, what, almost 30 minutes, 30-plus minutes? They were basically on a penalty kill in the second half.
1: Why didn't the Queen call FIFA and appeal that?
0: I mean, it works.
1: Okay.
0: It doesn't always get you the results.
2: Be tough for the Queen to do that.
0: Yeah. From the grave.
1: Well, the King, somebody. They've got somebody over there. That guy that just lost work as a prime minister, he could have called.
0: But you're right, especially like the Norway game where Harry Kane he's the household name of that team. And you're watching these knockout rounds and you see Jude Bellingham and I'm like, okay, that's their guy. That's one of the best players in the world.
1: I lean to England tomorrow.
0: I do too.
1: To beat the number one team in the world.
0: Are they number one in the FIFA rankings? Because they don't look like it.
1: Argentina 1, Spain 2, France 3, England 4.
0: Okay.
1: But I'm going to give you a guess here. Spain versus England.
0: Spain, England. That's your, okay. I would lean France just because I feel like they have the most complete team in this tournament, and it's not even close, and that's nothing against Spain's defense.
3: Well, not to ruin it for you, Mino, but that did not happen. Sorry, bud. Hurts to miss that one. And find out how the rest of his takes go tomorrow on The Sweet Spot. I believe filling in with James Westling. I'm Jay King, and next up on the Top 10, after this break, Lando, Deddy, and Baldy get you ready for the start of training camp with a look-see on this Cowboys offense. 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
19: We talk a lot here about ultra-processed foods and the many ways in which they can negatively impact your health. They've been linked to weight gain, obesity, type 2 diabetes, cardiovascular disease, even cancer. And now a new study out of UCSF found that high ultra-processed food intake was associated with something called intramuscular fat, which is exactly what it sounds like. That's fat inside your muscles, which can cause them to become weaker. Now, in this particular study, the researchers noticed more wear and tear and pain in people's knees because of weakened thigh muscles. Cutting back on ultra-processed foods isn't easy. The CDC estimates at least half the calories in our diet come from ultra-processed foods. But if you're looking to eat cleaner, cutting out sugar-sweetened beverages, that may be the best number one thing you can do to try and get started. I'm Dr. Sanjay Gupta, helping you live a better life.
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3: Welcome back to The Ticket Top 10. I'm Jay King, your host, transferring all of my ticket knowledge from throughout the day down onto you. Coming up soon here on the Hardline, what did they do? Well, I don't even have my sheet here, so I got to remember off the top of my head. We already talked France. Losing in the World Cup semis. Oh, they're going to talk Mavs Summer League because what other sports are there? But coming up right here, right now, let's go back to this morning with Lando, Deddy, and Baldy as Cowboy football is a lot closer than you think.
4: You know, everyone is focusing on the Cowboys defense for very obvious reasons as we head towards training camp, but we want to start with the offense today, and that is because over the last couple of days, ESPN has been rolling out their rankings of the different position groups for NFL teams. And Jeremy Fowler puts this out in article form on ESPN.com. But I love how they do their rankings here because they survey league executives, coaches, and scouts, and they get them to vote for their top tens at all these different positions. And they talk to them and get their thoughts on the different players. So it really is kind of a good composite of what the league thinks of these guys and not just people in our industry. So I'm a big fan of how they do it. And the quarterbacks were released the other day. And that's always going to, draw the attention of everybody. And our own Dak Prescott, who was unranked in last year's list of top 10 quarterbacks, comes in at number 6 on this year's list with Josh Allen topping Patrick Mahomes for the top spot.
21: Yeah, Dak Prescott 6th is probably, I think now, this far into his career, I think that's fair for us to say when he has a solid season and when he is in form, I think it is safe to say he is a top 10 quarterback.
4: Mm-hmm.
21: Well, go ahead.
2: No, you go ahead.
21: I was going to say the issue becomes when he's not in form or when he's injured, what does that matter? Because it even lists in this article here, Prescott plagued by interceptions in 2022 and injuries in 2024. Well, we're now going into an even numbered year of 2026, yep. So we're kind of due for either a major injury or a bad year. Now, at some point, you just have to hope and pray that Prescott can stay healthy or that he maintains his MVP caliber form, because I think over the past odd numbered seasons, the past couple of them, he's been MVP caliber and he has led your offense. You just, last year, the defense was so bad that you couldn't make up for it. And I'll even say, you know what? The offense had its shortcomings too. But with the even middle of the pack defense, we all agreed that they would have been a much better team. And then in 2023, that was, or 2022, that was one of his worst years. 2023, that was when he finished second in MVP voting. So a Dak Prescott, his highest ranking was number three, which I think is also fair because, again, he finished number two in MVP voting 2023. So when he's on, he's on. But what kind of Dak Prescott are we going to get this year?
1: Well, and he's on the other side of 30, and he's at six on this list, the five quarterbacks ahead of him. Lamar Jackson, multi-time MVP. Joe Burrow has been to a Super Bowl. Matthew Stafford has won a Super Bowl. Patrick Mahomes has won a couple of Super Bowls. Josh Allen has been in the mix with his team pretty much every year since he's been here.
14: And he is
1: Dak has none of those accolades.
21: But he is in front of Sam Darnold.
1: He is in front of Sam Darnold.
21: And Drake May.
1: I think we could make the case that he is legitimately better than those two quarterbacks.
14: And I think this is a good, this is a fair ranking to me of where he is in the hierarchy in the NFL right now. Because one of the things I'm bullish on going into this season with Dak is last year, in his first year with Brian Schottenheimer in full charge of the offense, we saw one of the best versions of Dak Prescott that we've seen outside of maybe, the like you mentioned earlier, the year he finished second in the MVP. He really seems to, especially mentally and how he sees the field and how he is very quick in his decision making, I think we saw maybe the best version of Dak Prescott we've seen last year in that first year under Schottenheimer.
1: Until they got to the red zone.
14: There's still issues, and there's one big one that we're going to address in a minute, but that I want to address in a minute. But I'm kind of bullish on Dak being able to not have the off year that we've seen in the past in even numbered years.
21: Well, this will probably lead you into what you want to discuss, because that is a question that is just is the first in a long list of questions that we have about both sides of the ball, really. But since we're sticking to offense, I think one of the fair questions to ask is about Brian Schottenheimer. Yes, you had a fantastic first year redeveloping the offense. That being said, teams now have a full year of tape.
14: It's very true.
21: For your offense and what you want to do. And how are defenses going to adjust to that? You have a pretty difficult schedule this year. Will you be able to replicate that? You do have George Pickens back, which prior to the season, I would say, was going to be the biggest question for the offense.
14: Mm-hmm.
21: Because the offense with CeeDee Lamb and George Pickens versus with just even just one of them, night and day, let alone both of them. So having George Pickens back will help, hopefully, Dak Prescott have one of those MVP-type caliber seasons. And I think the other question is behind Javonte Williams, who steps up as the backup running back, because Williams was a, honestly, can we just say he was a revelation last year?
14: Yeah, absolutely.
21: For a guy that we had zero expectations of other than that, man, maybe he's going to be a pretty good little running back. To all of a sudden,
1: honestly, my reaction was, oh yeah, I remember that guy
14: from his rookie year in Denver. Right. You know, those are all, you know, things that everybody's going to ponder. But my biggest concern, at least when it comes to the Cowboys' offensive side of the ball, is up front, because we talk about these lists. The one that Dak Prescott is on, they've also released their rankings for both interior offensive linemen and tackles. When it comes to the interior of the offensive line, Cowboys are doing pretty good, because Tyler Smith was ranked the number one interior offensive lineman. It was a very close vote, and there's six or seven guys that could easily be the argument for the top interior offensive lineman, but it ended up being Tyler Smith. Tyler Booker, who is coming off of his rookie season, got an honorable mention in this list for how well he played. I think Cooper Beebe was very solid last year. You know, he had the injury midseason, but he's been very solid at center. The problem is on the outside, and the fact that when it comes to tackles, you have maybe the worst tandem of offensive tackles in at least the NFC, if not the NFL.
21: Terrence Steele does himself no favors. I think he was not as awful as we've seen previously last year.
14: Well, he's good in the run game.
21: Yes. The real concern is Tyler Guyton. versus Nate Thomas. And even if you look at it as, oh, if Guyton doesn't develop, at least you feel semi-confident with Nate Thomas. The problem is Tyler Guyton was a first-round draft pick.
1: Mm-hmm.
21: He's the guy that's supposed to take over that spot, not even be competing with the seventh-round pick in Nate Thomas. And sometimes that happens. Sometimes you hit on a diamond in the rough, and...
14: And he wasn't into the first-round pick. We have to remember that. It's not like he was top 10.
21: You're still a first-round pick. Nobody was looking at Lamar Jackson and going, oh, well, he was an end of the first-round pick, so, you know, not a big deal if he doesn't pan out, right? So, you do have to figure out if Tyler Guyton is going to be the future, because I'm worried that if they don't like what they see out of him this year, you're spending another first-round pick next year trying to find the tackle spot. And as Dak Prescott gets older, the last thing you want is tackles that are going to allow edge rushers to just blow up Dak every other play. You have to keep him upright if you're going to be successful. And Tyler Guyton and Terrence Steele both proved that they couldn't do that in the pass game the past few years. At least Christian Parker has said good things about Guyton's development so far in camp. But all that is camp. Everybody looks really good without pads.
1: Mm-hmm.
21: So, yes, I think the biggest question mark for this offense this year is A, the tackles, and then B, can Brian Schottenheimer stay ahead in the chess game that is NFL coaching?
1: I think you're also forgetting about Clayton Adams, though. I mean, it's not just Brian Schottenheimer working on the offense. Shotty's calling the plays.
21: That's true, yes.
1: It is Clayton's offense.
3: The ticker trio of Lando, Deddy, and Baldy are leading the morning charge from 5:30 to 9 a.m. tomorrow and the rest of this week. Coming up next here on the Top 10, let's head over to the hard line for some basketball talk of the Mavericks variety.
0: Here we are in the desert of the sports year. The Mavericks have a couple new toys. It's July. I think it's a four-game season, and I believe they've played three of them already. They may play another one tomorrow. That will be all.
5: It comes and goes.
0: But here they are in the 5:15 slot on the hard line because we're that excited.
5: Well, look, when you're in a rebuild, which they obviously are, although it's pretty, it is weird trying to decipher what the thought process is.
0: They're definitely.
22: I know you're joking when you say that, but I do feel that the Mavericks organization feels like they are not that far away from being a playoff contender. Not a title contender, but a playoff contender.
5: Oh, I think with the moves they've made, I think that the expectations in the building are you need to be in the playoffs. If Kyrie's healthy,
22: yeah,
5: let's put it that way. And if you're going to keep Kyrie around, I don't know. But if with the moves that they made, especially signing that kid from Bosnia, who, again, it's like we were talking about with the British Open. When you hear stories about guys from Europe that no one's ever heard of before, and then you read quotes like, he's the most ready-made NBA player in the world who's not in the NBA.
22: Yes.
5: You know, just the overhyping of it all, and he is the ultimate sharpshooter. And, hell, look, if you're a Mavericks fan, you buy into it because you want it to work so badly. And you welcome anybody that is a dead-eye shooter like that, a tall dead-eye shooter. But when you're in this type of, you know, kind of wonky rebuild right now, whatever you want to call it, patience is the key. But when you add a guy that you didn't expect to add in Merez Johnson Jr., Rez, and then you end up with a guy that you know, kind of a late-night draft surprise in Sergio De La Rea, or Larry, as I'm learning they nicknamed him that in Spain this past year. I don't know if you guys read that or not.
0: But I do know a fun thing about American sports is taking somebody like Jyrki Jokapaka and calling him Kevin. So if this is not nearly as off the charts as that.
5: At least Larea is Larry.
0: Yeah.
5: So you know.
0: Yeah.
5: But yeah, like, I don't know what to expect. I do know what I expect from Rez Johnson, and that is a walk-in starter on this team.
0: He's very intriguing. He also was one of those guys that when he was taken ninth, it raised a lot of eyebrows.
5: Oh, yeah.
0: Like,
5: mainly because
0: this feels a little rich.
22: Yeah, everybody thought Burries was the pick there.
5: Well, not just Burries, but whatever guard was left.
0: Burries.
5: Right, but we were told for 6 months that this was the plan, but we didn't know the plan because they just got a new president of basketball ops and just got a new GM who didn't think the way that we all thought for 6 months.
0: Yeah, I think if quote, we were all told for 6 months, it was because we were telling each other.
5: Probably.
0: Like, nobody actually told us.
5: No.
0: Right?
5: No.
0: But
5: we just knew we needed a point.
0: But I will say, Braden Berry's appears to be really, really impressive as well.
5: Oh, and you think that.
22: So huh? We're going to reconvene the Bucks buddies?
0: No, but I can read stats, and it's pretty ridiculous what he's done up there in his summer league. And so I do think that it's worth tracking whether they got that one right or not. I mean, that's just kind of what we do with draft choices in any sport, is if a city is sort of locked in on one guy and then they take somebody else, we will follow the other guy's career with great interest. And I'm just telling you, three summer league games into his career, that is pretty wild what he's doing up there. Don't know if you're tracking that at all, but yeah, there, we don't have much up there right now, and it does look like, gosh, it'd be fun to pair him with Giannis. That kind of sucks, but regardless, yeah, Rez looks impressive, and he looks like maybe more of a fit. In fact, if you could tell me that the plan was, hey, we'll just get De La Rea at 25 on a trade up, so we don't need Burries as much. So if that might be giving them way too much credit, but yeah, I'm intrigued by the Spanish point guard as well.
5: Sure.
22: Yeah, I mean, he obviously has modeled his game after Luka, and you can see he's got great vision and he's a great passer. He's, outside of Kyrie, he's probably the best passer on the roster.
0: Well, and I would say, yeah, even including Kyrie, some of those lobs he's thrown already are very rare.
5: So
0: they are. I don't think I've ever seen Kyrie throw the essential hook shot from somewhere between half court and the 3-point line.
5: It looks really cool, and obviously we're
0: don't know if it's high percentage, but he's pulled it off a few times.
5: Yeah, with
0: already.
5: Guys that he's played with one time in his life,
0: yeah.
5: So it's impressive. The thing that freaks me out about that guy, like we've seen it, we saw it with Luka, we saw it with Dirk, we saw it with Cooper, all teenagers coming in here. They all looked super young, because they are super young. This guy takes the cake, though.
22: But he's 25, right?
5: No. De La Rea is 19.
22: Oh, okay. Yeah,
5: you're thinking of the
22: other guy.
0: He's got the same birth year as Cooper.
22: The guy from Turkey.
0: Tariq Bajarevic.
5: Yeah, Bosnia played in Turkey.
22: Okay.
5: Yeah. Yeah, he's 25. No, De La Rea.
22: All our foreigners.
5: You're right. International. Yeah. De La Rea looks like a baby. And it's hard for me to think of this guy playing in the grizzled NBA. And I know he's super tall and he's got all the measurables and everything, but the face looks so young. And maybe I need to go back and look at Steph Curry when he came into the league, because he probably looked 14 too. But it's fun to watch, I will say.
0: He's wild,
22: though. So who do you think is going to get the most minutes behind Kyrie? Is it going to be Larry, or is it going to be Nembhard?
0: It's a great question.
5: I don't know what their thought is on Larry. I really don't.
0: My thought is he's an incredible prospect, but he also lacks a few things that come quickly to mind when you watch him play, telling you it would be great to send him to college for a year, or it would be great to send him to the G League for a year. I don't believe that's in the plans at all. He may be running the second team and may get 10 minutes a half as sort of your point guard for the second unit, which sounds really exciting. But also, just know, it's going to be wild. He's going to turn the ball over in a way that's going to annoy you at first, because he's so young and NBA caliber defense is not something he's accustomed to. He's going to need a couple years to get his shot anywhere close. And frankly, he might need a little time to get his dribble to a point where because his dribble's way out there. However, let's not lose sight of what he can do. And he can do a lot of very, very unique and intriguing things. So I see the vision. I love the trade to go get a guy you really liked. Trust the process, but I do think he's the type of guy you would say, this looks like something that can develop into something real special by year three. So let's not ruin his psyche by giving him too much in year one.
3: 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So that's kind of fun. 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
19: Not all screen time is created equal, and a new study out of Sweden is helping us understand this even better. So researchers followed more than 20,000 people over nearly two decades and determined that passive screen time, like sitting on the couch and watching television, raised someone's risk of dementia. But if they did something active, like reading, puzzles, or interacting with other people, this same group of people saw their risk of dementia drop. Just like you got to put the work in to keep your body in shape as you age, you basically have to do the same thing with your brain. A couple things I have found to help: working to learn something new every day, whatever it might be, challenging yourself in some way every day, and really importantly, staying socially active. Some days that means meeting friends in person. Other days, maybe an email, a text, or a phone call. Just stay engaged. I'm Dr. Sanjay Gupta, helping you live a better life.
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1: Welcome back. I'm your host, Jay King, bringing you today's Ticket Highlight Reel. Coming up to end our show, we'll see what's taking over Bob's world. And I imagine it's probably how he spent some of his time off last week, but stay tuned. 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
2: So how surprised are you that this version of the Texas Rangers ended the first half in first place? As much as we've talked and just kind of not knowing what direction they wanted to go, what they were going to get, all the injuries, and they are in the lead by a game and a half in the AL West. Does that surprise you?
3: Yeah, I think a little bit. I think it's, you think about all the times you go on the radio or go on TV throughout a season, and a lot of times I feel like I'm too doom and gloom about what's going on, and you're like, oh, they need to do this, they need to do that, this person's hurt, that person's hurt, and then you look up and, you know, they're in first place. And I think that has a lot to do with the American League and the strength or lack thereof of it this season in the AL West, and how, you know, these top three teams in the AL West have been hovering around 500 the entire first half. And there's a lot of things that have gone into this run by the Rangers in the first half, but that's really, I think, it's a credit to them, what they've been able to do over the last month or 6 weeks to, you know, they were as many as 6 or 8 games below 500 at one point. And for them to be able to put together some good baseball to end the first half, I think says a lot about the guys that have stepped up in the absences of a lot of these injured players as well.
4: Yeah, it's one of those things, because we had Fenstermaker on last week, week before, and it's interesting talking to him about their ability in a couple of different ways this season to pick guys up like a Nicky Lopez or a Diaz or some of these other players that nobody thought, one, would contribute to the Rangers, much less other teams looked at and said, you can't contribute for us, that they saw something in that come here and have real, especially Nicky Lopez. I mean, he has been fantastic for this team since they picked him up.
3: Yeah, absolutely. I think, you know, Chris Young said maybe a week or so ago that, you know, Danny Jansen, the catcher, went on the injured list, and less than 3 hours later, the front office and the scouting department had identified Elias Diaz as a guy that they could pick up on, you know, and sign after he had been DFA'd by the Royals, and really bring in some veteran talent that could, you know, be stopgaps. And they've been more than stopgaps, honestly, when you look at the production that Nicky Lopez and Elias Diaz have provided at the bottom of this lineup. It just goes, I think, really in the last few years, the Rangers have been really good at identifying kind of veteran players on the fringes that will be able to contribute. I know that hasn't really turned into wins as much as you would have liked these last 2 years, but if you look at a Patrick Corbin or a Michael Lorenzen or a lot of these guys that they've signed late in spring or like early in the season that they've been able to get the most out of and help them win games, I think you're seeing that to its biggest potential early this season.
2: It's Kennedy Landry, covers the Rangers for MLB.com. She's joining us talking about the Rangers first half. Zeke Duran has been pretty valuable for this team, and I don't know what we expected early on, but when everyone is kind of back and healthy and when they want the lineup that they have, it's going to be kind of hard to have that dude kind of back as a utility guy. They need him in that lineup every day.
3: Yeah, I mean, this version of Ezekiel Duran is the version that we saw in 2023 when Corey Seager went down with that hamstring, and he's struggled to put that together over these last few years. He just hasn't had the runway to be able to do it. And it's a testament to him that he's been able to keep working and keep having a good attitude. Everybody says that about him. And I think you see that when you watch him play, you watch him in the dugout, and he's just looked like a different version of himself this season. You know, as of for when the lineup's fully healthy, it comes down to, I mean, he maybe is still the super utility player. He can play every position on this field. He's the emergency catcher. If God forbid it ever comes to that, you know, I think you can put this guy anywhere on the field, whether that is giving Corey Seager an off day when he gets back healthy, giving Wyatt Langford an off day, because obviously that is something that they're going to need to manage in the second half. All of these different things, I think that's what makes a player like Ezekiel Duran so valuable. And even he may even just be the everyday second baseman when it comes to that, and have Nicky Lopez be more of the utility guy that's moving around a bit. There's a lot of different ways you can look at this when Corey Seager gets back from the injured list, but the Rangers wouldn't be where they are right now without what Ezekiel Duran has been able to do in the field.
4: So when you look at this team and the way it's been constructed, and hope maybe you get some health in the second half of the season, you look where they sit leading the division, and as you mentioned, in the grand picture of the American League, how do you see them approaching the trade deadline coming up here? Because by the time they get back on Friday, they'd be a little over 2 weeks out from the trade deadline.
3: Yeah, I think it'll be really interesting. They could use I think looking at how these last couple of weeks have played out, it kind of goes without saying that they would love a high leverage reliever, and they're not the only ones out there who need a high leverage reliever. But if you look at how this bullpen shakes up right now between the starters and Jacob Latz, it's a little shaky. Over this last six games of the homestand, I think they took an early lead. The bullpen blew it in the sixth, seventh, eighth inning, and then the offense came back to win it, and Jacob Latz closed. That's not always going to be a recipe for success. You know, you need some bridge guys, especially with Jacob Junis on the injured list right now, who should be back a little bit sometime between the All-Star break and the deadline. You have a better picture of what this bullpen looks like. But right now there are five rookies out there in the bullpen, including Emiliano Teodo, flamethrower, who was called up 2 days ago with Chris Martin going on the injured list again. So, you know, as talented as a lot of these rookies are, that's not what you could really want in a high leverage situation all the time. Jacob Latz can't always go 2+ innings, saves. So I think high leverage relief help is preferably right-handed is going to be one of the biggest things they're looking at come the deadline.
2: It's Kennedy Landry from MLB.com, covers the Rangers for them, on with us for a couple more minutes. Now let's talk about the rotation, because how do you think they're going to handle Kumar Rocker? Is his place locked in? He struggled the last couple of times, but you have Eovaldi, you have Gore, you have DeGrom. Don't know when Leiter is going to come back. You have Montgomery kind of waiting in the wings, Bradford kind of waiting in the wings. How do you think that's going to play out?
3: Yeah, I think you look at this kind of rotation, and it was the best in baseball last year. I think there was obviously always going to be a little bit of a regression to the mean in that sense. But this is still a good veteran rotation, despite the fact that I think there's been a few more bumps in the road than you would like, especially looking towards kind of Mackenzie Gore this season and Kumar Rocker, who, even when you look at it, has already pitched a career high in innings this year at the break. Obviously, he's had a bumpy professional career since leaving Vanderbilt, from, you know, indie ball to Tommy John and all of those things, that he still has very few professional innings, and you kind of see the development happening on the field at times. There are times when he looks like the elite first-round version of himself, and there are times where he struggled with a few mechanical and, things on the field. So I think the rotation, where obviously could use some reinforcements right now. Cal Quantrill has done a huge job stepping in for Jack Leiter after ankle surgery in these last, 4 or 5 weeks. But getting those guys healthy, getting Montgomery back on the field, getting Bradford back on the field is going to be really important down the stretch, where you can kind of manage innings with these veteran guys going into the postseason, hopefully.
1: Kennedy has for sure earned some time off after having to cover and watch this Rangers team full time. So hopefully the beach or camping or something that doesn't require baseball or like a phone signal. Just for a little bit. I'm Jay King, and coming up next after we return back from break, Lando, Deddy, and Baldy this morning get World Cup semifinal predictions from the Kickaround's Lars Siverston. Next here on Sports Radio 96.7 and 1310, The Ticket.
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9: A Better Life with Dr. Sanjay Gupta.
10: When we talk about how much exercise someone should get, current guidelines call for about 150 minutes of moderate intensity exercise or 75 minutes of vigorous intensity exercise every week. New study out of the UK makes a strong case for vigorous exercise if and when you can do it. Now, researchers determined that even little bursts of vigorous exercise can significantly reduce someone's risk of 8 different diseases: dementia, type 2 diabetes, fatty liver disease, chronic respiratory disease, chronic kidney disease, immune-mediated inflammatory diseases, major cardiovascular events, and atrial fibrillation. We're not talking about complicated training programs here. Just work with what you can into your everyday life. If you are breathless and unable to speak in complete sentences, then you've hit the mark. I'm Dr. Sanjay Gupta, helping you live a better life.
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1: 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Welcome back. This is The Ticket Top 10, and I'm Jay King, here with you for three more segments. So let's go take you back to this morning, kicking it off with Lando, Deddy, and Baldy as they call up the kick-around's Lars Siverston to predict them the World Cup semifinals. And remember, this is before that France and Spain game happened.
15: I would like to offer our sincere condolences as a show for Norway's loss to England on Saturday, a 2-1 defeat. Obviously that stung a little, and of course not without controversy because it's FIFA. What were your thoughts on the Norway defeat?
16: No, I think I'm pretty pragmatic about it. I think as much as we were elated after beating Brazil, we were also aware that that had been a close game that could have gone the other way if our goalkeeper hadn't been extremely good on the day. And this was another very close game where the margins just kind of didn't break in our favor in quite the same way. There were a couple of refereeing decisions, but also we should have taken chances that we had. And so the team returned home yesterday to Oslo and were greeted by massive crowds. There was much more a celebratory mood than anything else.
17: Yeah, we were just seeing some highlights of that here on one of the TVs in our studio, and I gotta say, that is, at least for me as, you know, a sports fan in general, that was a heartwarming scene to see just tens of thousands of people showing up to welcome the team back home.
16: Yeah, it was wonderful, and we've been criticized by the Swedes, as we often are, for going overboard with this, but I think the point is, we're not necessarily even celebrating that they got to the quarterfinals. I think they're celebrating the summer everyone's had, like the amount of fun and amount of togetherness and community the run they had sort of gave everyone. I think that's more it than whether they went out in the quarters or the semis is almost less important than the fact that everyone's just had a great time following the team and being, you know, having fun together this summer.
17: Well, this afternoon, we start with the semifinals and the final match taking place here in DFW. We've got France versus Spain. Of course, Kylian Mbappe will be making his first appearance here in the Metroplex. How do you view that matchup going down this afternoon?
16: I mean, I'll be honest, I feel like this is almost a real final. I think both of these teams are better than the two teams in the semifinal on the other side of the bracket, so it's really cool that we have this here in Dallas. It's been billed as a bit of a revenge match for France against Spain. France have lost their last two competitive meetings against Spain, the semifinals of Euro 24, and also the final of the Nations League, which I won't even try to explain. But the Nations League is a tournament that happens, and then France lost in the final to Spain last summer. So they've had two competitive games against Spain where they've lost both of them, France. France are really interesting. I was just looking at them and reading up on them this morning. At the last Euros 2 years ago, they were extremely disappointing. I mean, they went to the semifinals, but they got there basically without scoring any goals. They scored one goal and had one own goal go in their favor in the group stage, and the goal they scored was from a penalty. They knocked out France 1-0, also an own goal right at the end. Then they knocked out Portugal 0-0, beat them on penalties, and then in the end they lost 2-1 to France. So they kind of scored their first goal in open play in the semi-final. So I had forgotten just how negative they were in that tournament. They were way too defensive. And this is something the coach has done moving into this tournament, is that he's changed the structure of the team. He's basically removed a midfielder and is playing one extra attacker now. For a while they were playing three midfielders and three guys up front. The coach has realized that we have so many good attacking players. We're gonna trust two midfielders to hold the fort in that part of the field and use four attackers. And it's been a lot more fun to watch this this tournament. And Michael Olise, their playmaker, has been overshadowed a little bit by Mbappe because of all the goals Mbappe has scored. But I kind of think he has been absolutely brilliant as well. They look like the best team in the tournament for me. But Spain are very canny. Spain are very good. They're extremely well drilled as a group, as a team. They're extremely good at just holding on to the ball forever, which is quite an effective strategy because the opponent can't score against you if you have the ball. So these kind of weird extended periods of possession that Spain do give them a chance. And of course they have the young man Lamine Yamal, who hasn't shown exactly how much he can do so far in this tournament. He came into a tournament carrying an injury. You never know, maybe this is the game when he is fully back. So I do think it's very finely balanced actually before the game.
13: And Lamine Yamal just turned 19 yesterday, which is wild. We are chatting with Lars Sivertsen. Of course you can hear him with the Kick Around tonight and every night until the final of the World Cup. We do have France and Spain, as you mentioned. France, every time I've watched them, it just seems like they're inevitably going to score a goal. Part of that is Mbappe with 8 this tournament, and then Dembele has 5 as well. From a casual like me, asking a professional soccer watcher like you, Lars, is this a good World Cup in terms of your star power is all there at the top? Messi, Mbappe, Haaland, Kane, they're all scoring goals, and they've all shown out. That's not typical, is it?
16: No, it's been it's been more so than usual, I would say. And I think it's good for the tournament. I definitely think, especially from a perspective of part of what they were hoping this tournament would do was grow the game even further in the US and increase interest here. I mean, that's part of the reason it's here, I suppose. And in terms of casual fans getting into the sport, watching these sort of superhero characters really deliver, I think helps. Like, having recognizable names makes the sport more accessible to casual fans. I think that's true. And just across the board, there's been a lot of fun football this tournament. There's been very few boring games. We've been very lucky in that regard. And it's been on the pitch, certainly, the tournament's been fabulous.
13: And I think it helps. I've heard some people say they wish there was more of an underdog in the final four. But I do think having these four, and these four in particular, is really a good thing. We've had a great summer, and I think it's going to end on a high note.
16: Yeah, this is slightly controversial without getting too much into the weeds of football politics. I mean, it's a decision that FIFA made ahead of the tournament is to separate the four top-seeded teams to give them all a straight run at the semifinals. So this, it's not a coincidence that we have the four top-seeded teams here. I mean, the path was very much cleared for them by the footballing authorities. A lot of people feel that's not what it should be about, but here we are, and obviously it's going to be two very, very exciting and star-studded semifinals, and I'm very much looking forward to watching them.
15: We haven't talked yet about the second semifinal. I know you said France and Spain you're viewing as the final, but England and Argentina tomorrow. There's still plenty of star power left over, and yes, the lingering accusations that FIFA is desperately trying to get Lionel Messi and Argentina to another final. How do you view this England versus Argentina matchup, and is it just Argentina and we're going to deal with it and like it in the final?
16: So, it's a funny one, because having watched all the games, which I have so far, and now having gotten this far, I'm pretty sure I will be able to get there in the end and watch all the games in the tournament. There's only four left, yeah, but
17: should be easier.
16: Argentina, I mean, increasingly thinking that Argentina are just not that good. They really wrestled with getting past Cape Verde, they really wrestled with getting past Egypt, and they really wrestled with getting past Switzerland. In either one of those results, you think, you know, workplace accidents, they happen, and you just kind of take the win and move on. But that's three knockout games in a row where they've not looked convincing. That red card for Switzerland came at just a crucial time, because the Switzerland were really in the ascendancy in that game.
1: Again, get in as much Lars time as you can, because he's set to leave us very soon. Maybe we can gift him with a raccoon like Erling Haaland. Coming up next, though, on the top 10, the sweet spot. Since Afternoon Jub is on vacation, call up the services of Afternoon Norm.
18: And so to peel the curtain back a little bit here, Norm, we wanted a guest for Afternoon Jub today.
19: Yep.
18: Without a muser on. So I think a good person to get would be Dale Hansen, your old buddy. He's on during the Normathon with you every year. It's always great to listen to. You guys can chop it up. It's always fun. So you sent Dale an email this morning before the show. We waited, didn't hear anything back. So it's like, okay, I guess we can pivot to something else. We got plenty other things we can talk about. So in the break, you finally got a response from Dale.
20: It's 2:38, which is 6 minutes ago.
18: Mm-hmm.
20: Dale says, "I am so sorry. Playing poker and just saw this. So give me a rain check. I would have been better off talking to you because poker sucks." That is Dale Hansen in a nutshell.
18: Playing poker at 2:30 in the afternoon.
20: Oh, Dale.
18: During the World Cup semifinal.
20: Dale's addicted. He loves poker. He does. He loves poker.
18: Probably having a cigar also, playing poker.
20: I'm sure leaning. And maybe there's a glass of Perrier.
18: Okay. I mean, he's retired. He can do whatever he wants.
20: Yep.
18: But yeah, next time you're in, we'll try to get Dale again if he's not playing poker.
20: Dale.
18: Because he hates poker because it sucks.
20: What a piece of work that guy is. What? It's just, it makes me laugh just thinking of Dale. What a funny man.
18: Good dude. So we talked some All-Star break in the top spot today. And you've been, how many All-Star games have you been to, Norm?
20: Oh, not many at all.
18: Really?
20: No. The one here.
18: The first one here in 94, 5?
20: 94, okay. Yeah. The best one was when I was doing baseball for ESPN.
18: Okay.
20: In 1990, that work was a trip.
18: In Chicago, David. At Wrigley.
20: But that summer, I would do the morning show on Cliff, right to the airport, catch a plane to where I was going to broadcast the Tuesday game. I would study the game on the plane.
18: Mm-hmm.
20: I'd get to the hotel, do a quick prep of the morning show, and then go someplace to do the show from. I often carried my own equipment and went actually to ballparks and broadcast the game from the ballpark using an ISDN line in one of the booths.
18: Yeah.
20: And then I would do the game that night, do the show Wednesday morning, hop on a plane, come back here, do the show Thursday morning, go to the airport, fly out, do the Friday morning show from somewhere in that other city, and do a game that night. And that was the whole summer of 1990. But at the All-Star game, I got to before the game, the day before the game, sit in the dugout and interview people. And it was so delightful. I just looked back at the game, and I think I've got it here up somewhere.
18: I've got the starters here if you want.
20: What was it we found out about the American League? The top five guys in the lineup that year, all in the Hall of Fame,
18: or should be in the Hall of Fame. You had Ricky Henderson, Ken Griffey Jr., Jose Canseco, Cal Ripken Jr., Wade Boggs, Steve Sachs, Mark McGuire, Sam

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3: This was his first All-Star game, by the way.
4: And he was an incredible player. He could run. He could hit. No, he wasn't hitting 60 homers, but he was at homers. He was maybe the best defensive outfielder in baseball. He was everything, but he needed to keep up with the Joneses.
3: Oh, yeah.
4: And when everybody else started taking the juice, Barry started taking the juice. You know, the one name I remember, though, from that All-Star game is Julio Franco, who was the only Rangers representative. Do you know Julio Franco played in the major leagues in 1982? And still played in the major leagues in 2007.
3: Oh, wow.
4: Almost. Oh, wow, is right.
3: I was counting the decades. Oh, wow, there. So 80s, right. 90s, too. Yeah, so he almost made it to four decades.
4: I remember broadcasting Ranger games, so many of them, with Julio Franco in the lineup. And he was such a deliberate, wonderful hitter. But he was a very unusual human being. And because I was an announcer, of course, the players somewhat recognize you. I guess he works for us. So, went to the locker room, said to Julio, "Hey, would you come on the show tomorrow morning?" I believe it was a Friday morning we set it up for. And I said, "Would you come on the show?" And he said, "Yes." He spoke okay English. Mm-hmm. He said, "Yes, sir." I said, "Well, can you give me a phone number? I promise not to abuse the number. Can you give me a phone number to call?" It was all set up. It's going to have Julio Franco on the show, David.
3: Yeah.
4: Woo! And so the next morning, my producer called right at the given time. And the guy answered. And my producer talked to him, came back to me and said, We don't have Julio. I said, "What? It was all set up. Why not?" And he said, "Well, I called." And his brother answered. And he said, "I'm sorry. Julio can't do that. I've just drawn his bathwater."
3: Huh? His brother was...
4: What?
3: His bathwater or our bathwater? There's a difference.
4: That was still the weirdest I can't be on moment in my entire 48 years of doing sports talk. "I'm sorry, he can't do this. I've just drawn his bathwater."
3: I think your producer should have asked a couple follow-up questions.
4: I think he was too stunned.
3: Oh, all right. It is.
4: Oh, my.
5: Shout out Norm. His fill-in time is done for this week, but he's never forgotten here on these ticket airwaves. I bet Cam LaFada is probably going to be happy, though, to not be called Michael Dixon. I'm your host, Jay King, and coming up next for our last segment in tonight's Top 10, let's visit Bob's World and see how the Sterminator spent his time off last week. Next.
6: I may only get control of one segment a week of my own
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6: My own complete authority. You guys can't stop me.
8: Mm-mm.
6: And here we are on Tuesday. We have not done anything on this to my satisfaction. So today's Bob's World is about this.
9: Now to the frightening scene at Yellowstone National Park. A grandfather out on a walk with his grandson was attacked by a charging bison and thrown at least 8 feet into the air. He was injured but is expected to be okay. ABC's Melissa Dunn has the latest.
10: Tonight, these are the heart-stopping moments. A grandfather was attacked by a bison at Yellowstone National Park. The dramatic video posted online by a professional photographer shows a bison, which can weigh more than 1,500 pounds, charging after the 65-year-old, flipping him into the air.

0: You see the man and his grandchild stop to take photos of the bison. Seconds later, the massive mammal then charges, chasing the family around trees before the man is thrown multiple feet into the air, seriously injuring him.
1: Bison. Look out, bison!
0: Another video shows the bison running past tents at a campsite before the incident. The grandfather is lucky to be alive. Millions of people visit Yellowstone every year to see the park's famous wildlife. Unfortunately, this is not the first time we've seen bison charging tourists.
2: As for that 65-year-old, he was hospitalized and is recovering from his injuries. Yellowstone National Park warns people to keep at least 25 yards away from bison at all times. And if too close, you are warned to retreat immediately. Lindsay.
3: So glad to hear he'll be okay, Melissa.
4: Yes,
3: thank
4: Melissa.
3: You.
5: Okay,
4: Lindsay.
5: So that was ABC World News tonight, and I swear to you in that...
4: Why do reporters always talk like this when they're doing a story?
5: In that 75 seconds, we showed our man get flipped
4: You got to play the hits, Bob. There's
5: only
4: so
5: times.
4: Much footage.
5: They showed him getting flipped into the air 5 times.
4: But...
6: Do they show it in slow motion?
5: Yeah. And they say his grandchild, because they weren't sure if that was a boy or a girl. We have since nailed down that it is, in fact, his grandson, who, as people watching ABC World News tonight might say, could use a haircut. Just kidding. He looks great in his... Ryan Fitzpatrick, Dolphins jersey. Small detail there. Now, so bison talk.
7: Sports.
5: You know the difference between bison and buffalo, right?
4: Bison.
6: If a buffalo has sex with a horse, it makes a bison.
4: Dave, ding, ding, ding, ding, ding, ding, ding.
5: I believe if it's in North America, it's a bison, unless it's been imported in from Africa. They have buffalo. They have the Cape buffalo and other...
4: The Black Death.
5: The buffalo families. Don't ask me to list all the buffalo families.
6: So North American...
5: African.
6: North American buffalo are not, in fact, buffalo.
5: They're bison.
4: So
5: I think that... Does everybody agree with that? Ham, do you agree with that?
6: If you call them buffalo, you're wrong. You're flawed.
4: Yeah, I mean, come on.
5: Well, I mean, I think they're very... They're birds of a feather, if you will.
4: Yeah.
5: So there's a book out that was on Junior's list that I am now reading called Dodge City, which is, believe it or not, about Dodge City, the old western town that had Wyatt Earp and Bat Masterson and the Old West. So if I may... And I don't know what I'm talking about, but it is Bob's world, so I at least get to act like I do. So the 1800s were a wild time.
4: Apparently.
5: We did have a civil war right in the middle of it, but before and after, we're expanding as a country. We're discovering. We're
6: manifesting destiny.
5: Yes, we are manifesting our destiny. Thank you, Dave. And when that started, there were American Indians, natives, as you will, all over the Southwest. By the end, they were...
6: All in Oklahoma.
5: More in reservations. As we built railroads and things of that nature.
4: Thank you. Yeah.
5: So let's call the starting point around the 1830-ish area, which you might also know as about the time Texas got rolling.
4: Mm-hmm.
5: And by the end, let's call it around 1880 or so. And during that time, you have the Comanches, and you have a number of different Indian
6: nations.
5: Tribes and nations and things of that nature. And then you had the white man who was discovering land and perhaps acquiring said land by driving folks off.
6: We see it. So it's ours.
5: So from the book Dodge City, I would just like to read a small passage about the bison buffalo. Much of the story of the American West and the long chapter of the decline of Indians is the story of buffalo. First their abundance, then the destruction of their population. The 1840 U.S. Census clearly underreported that there were 17 million American bison on the prairies and plains west of the Missouri River. But as mentioned earlier, as the years went on, estimates expanded. explorers would return east or send back stories of buffalo covering the land the way we might see ants covering an anthill. One frontiersman came upon a herd that he insisted measured 70 by 30 miles of nothing but bison.
6: It's too many.
5: Nothing but bison. One estimate had the number of bison in the American West in the 1800s numbered at 60 million bison.
6: Think of all the doo-doo.
5: Well,
7: nothing goes to waste, though, Dave.
5: Thank you, Corby, because now I would like to share with you a brief passage from the Yellowstone PBS summary of bison and how there came to be so few bison outside of the conservation inside Yellowstone Park.
8: I think that bison are very emblematic of the wilderness. There was nothing but wilderness when the Native American tribes were spread out across North America. And bison were a dominant feature of that landscape.
9: The animal was so important to many, many Plains tribes. This particular animal provided so much of what they needed. The meat, obviously. The fur and the hide be used for clothing and blankets and teepee coverings.
5: Nothing
9: was useful. It was kind of like a storehouse or a department store right in the one animal.
8: From a time period when there were 30 million animals on the landscape, the United States was pioneering into the western frontier. So the military strategy was to take away the food, which was the bison, and conquer the Indian nations. They harvested bison by the hundreds of thousands. Then an industry grew up around that. The bone was ground up to make fertilizer for the farmers.
5: You gotta see a picture of this. Dude, there is a mountain of bison skulls that you would not believe. It was looked like an Egyptian pyramid made precisely
7: of bison.
5: Thousands of bison skulls. It's insane how many were killed.
6: Bison genocide?
7: Well, like, if you ever saw dances...
5: Incredible.
7: Yes. If you ever saw Dances with Wolves, it's in every, you know, Old West book that documents the 1800s about the destruction and desecration of the bison. But, like, the one shot in Dances with Wolves...
6: When he's hanging by his nipples?
7: No. Not at all.
5: Good guess, though.
7: When they come up to over a hill in this landscape, and it's the tribe of Indians. They had just encountered the white man, you know, not too terribly long before that, and they had wiped out, like, kind of what Bob was describing, miles and miles and miles of buffalo carcass just all along the landscape, everywhere, as far as you could see. That's all it was.
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23: I'm feeling lucky to have my college-age kids home with me for a few weeks this summer. And one of the things I know we're going to be talking about, AI. I've started to use it more often at the hospital to get fresh takes on patient problems that I'm trying to solve. And for my girls, well, I know that they are navigating college now with these new powerful tools, something, frankly, that you and I couldn't have even imagined when we were in school. But while it may be tempting to outsource your studying and your work to these large language models, I beg you not to. And that's because AI chatbots tend to reproduce what researchers call weird viewpoints. That's an acronym: Western, educated, industrialized, rich, and democratic. Look, AI isn't going away, and admittedly, it can be a really powerful tool, but you don't want it doing your thinking for you. I'm Dr. Sanjay Gupta, helping you live a better life.
24: The ticket ticker.
25: Good morning, P1s. Ticker brought to you by Frankel and Frankel Injury Attorneys. The American League beats the National League 4-0 to win the All-Star Game in Philly. It is the first shutout in an All-Star Game in 13 years. Philly's Christopher Sanchez had a .86 ERA in 11 starts at home this year, but he faced the jam in the first, and the American League capitalized with the bases loaded.
26: 28 pitch. Up the middle, and the American League cashes in. Alvarez in to score. Langoliers right behind him. Two-run single, Cody Bellinger.
25: Bellinger's hit, the difference in the game, earned him MVP honors. Up 2-0, Bellinger's New York teammate Ben Wrightson stepped in.
26: Hits it hard here, and that's through. The Yankees have knocked in three in this first inning. Witt is in to score. Bellinger and Rice with RBI hit.
25: RBI single for Rice in his All-Star debut. Toronto starter Dylan Cease set the tone with three strikeouts in the bottom of the first. The American League combined to strike out 15 hitters, one shy of the all-time All-Star game record. One of those strikeouts belonged to Ranger closer Jacob Latz, who struck out the only batter he faced in the game. Already in control, the most memorable moment came in the eighth inning from first-time All-Star Miguel Vargas.
27: Oh, God.
26: Wow, that ball is absolutely destroyed by Miguel Vargas into the second deck. Vargas, a first-time All-Star, one of the biggest surprises on the biggest surprise in the sport. And the Chicago White Sox tees off and makes it 4-0.
25: Just three hits for the National League. Juan Soto, Otto Lopez, and Pete Crow Armstrong all had singles. The American League wins the game for the 11th time in the last 13 summers. 18th time over the last 23. Spain beats France 2-0 to book a spot in the World Cup final on Sunday. A dominant all-around performance from the Spaniards. They've still allowed just one goal all tournament. A first-half penalty won by 19-year-old Lamine Yamal gave Spain a chance to strike first. On to the second half, Spain continued its dominance.
0: Poro, Olmo, the return, Pedro Poro!
25: Spain allowed just one shot on goal before second half stoppage time. The Spaniards play for their second World Cup title in East Rutherford on Sunday. They'll meet the winner of today's semifinal. England and Argentina play in Atlanta. It's the sixth all-time meeting at the World Cup between the two. So many historic moments have happened during this rivalry, perhaps none bigger than Maradona scoring the hand of God and the goal of the century just 4 minutes apart at the Azteca in 1986. English manager Thomas Tuchel, fully aware of the history.
1: It's a big rivalry, and it's two big football nations. Like, everyone who loves football, everyone who follows the World Cup as a football fan knows about this constellation and knows about what it brings.
25: He says nothing about previous meetings between the two have any impact on today.
1: We don't use it as a fuel. We know why we're here. We know what we want. We were never shy of expecting that from us, of saying it, of dreaming it. We are in the semifinals. We arrive very hungry in the semifinals.
25: Tuchel made headlines with a fiery post-match interview following England's 2-1 win over Norway in the quarters. He believes there's still more his team can show.
1: We haven't peaked in this kind of momentum yet, but I think a match, a stage like tomorrow, an opponent like tomorrow, a setup like tomorrow will bring the best out of us, the best out of my players, and we're excited for it.
25: Argentina trying to become the first team since Brazil in 58 and 62 to win back-to-back World Cups. They've struggled in the knockout stages. Narrow wins over Cape Verde, Egypt, and most recently Switzerland. But Lionel Messi, still 8 goals in this World Cup, and Argentina, still the defending champs until someone beats them. Kick at 2 o'clock this afternoon. You can watch on Fox and listen to World Cup Kick Around at 7 o'clock tonight here on The Ticket. 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I'm Michael Dixon on Sports Radio 96.7 at 1310. The Ticket. Coming up next, the non-musers talk the Cowboys offense with training camp just around the corner.
2: Everyone is focusing on the Cowboys defense for very obvious reasons as we head towards training camp, but we want to start with the offense today, and that is because over the last couple of days, ESPN has been rolling out their rankings of the different position groups for NFL teams, and Jeremy Fowler puts this out in article form on ESPN.com, but I love how they do their rankings here because they survey league executives, coaches, and scouts, and they get them to vote for their top tens at all these different positions. And they talk to them and get their thoughts on the different players. So it really is kind of a good composite of what the league thinks of these guys and not just people in our industry. So I'm a big fan of how they do it. And the quarterbacks were released the other day, and that's always going to, draw the attention of everybody. And our own Dak Prescott, who was unranked in last year's list of top 10 quarterbacks, comes in at number 6 on this year's list, with Josh Allen topping Patrick Mahomes for the top spot.
7: Yeah, Dak Prescott 6th is probably, I think now this far into his career, I think that's fair for us to say when he has a solid season and when he is in form, I think it is safe to say he is a top 10 quarterback.
2: Mm-hmm.
7: Well, the issue. Oh, sorry. Go ahead.
3: No, you go ahead.
7: I was going to say the issue becomes when he's not in form or when he's injured. What does that matter? Because it even lists in this article here Prescott played by interceptions in 2022 and injuries in 2024. Well, we're now going into an even numbered year of 2026, yep. So we're kind of due for either a major injury or a bad year. Now, at some point,
3: you just have to hope and pray that Prescott can stay healthy or that he maintains his MVP caliber form, because I think over the past odd numbered seasons, the past couple of them, he's been MVP caliber and he has led your offense. You just, last year, the defense was so bad that you couldn't make up for it. And I'll even say, you know what? The offense had its shortcomings too. But with the even middle of the pack defense, we all agreed that they would have been a much better team. And then in 2023, that was, or 2022, that was one of his worst years. 2023, that was when he finished second in MVP voting. So a Dak Prescott, his highest ranking was number three, which I think is also fair because, again, he finished number two in MVP voting 2023. So when he's on, he's on. But what kind of Dak Prescott are we going to get this year?
4: Well, and he's on the other side of 30, and he's at six on this list, the five quarterbacks ahead of him. Lamar Jackson, multi-time MVP. Joe Burrow has been to a Super Bowl. Matthew Stafford has won a Super Bowl. Patrick Mahomes has won a couple of Super Bowls. Josh Allen has been in the mix with his team pretty much every year since he's been here.
2: And he is
4: Dak has none of those accolades.
3: But he is in front of Sam Darnold.
4: He is in front of Sam Darnold.
3: And Drake May.
4: I think we could make the case that he is legitimately better than those two quarterbacks.
2: And I think this is a good, this is a fair ranking to me of where he is in the hierarchy in the NFL right now, because one of the things I'm bullish on going into this season with Dak is last year, in his first year with Brian Schottenheimer in full charge of the offense, we saw one of the best versions of Dak Prescott that we've seen outside of maybe, like you mentioned earlier, the year he finished second in the MVP. He really seems to, especially mentally and how he sees the field and how he is very quick in his decision making, I think we saw maybe the best version of Dak Prescott we've seen last year in that first year under Schottenheimer.
4: Until they got to the red zone.
2: There's still issues, and there's one big one that we're going to address in a minute, but that I want to address in a minute. But I'm kind of bullish on Dak being able to not have the off year that we've seen in the past in even numbered years.
3: Well, this will probably lead you into what you want to discuss, because that is a question that is just the first in a long list of questions that we have about both sides of the ball, really. But since we're sticking to offense, I think one of the fair questions to ask is about Brian Schottenheimer. Yes, you had a fantastic first year redeveloping the offense. That being said, teams now have a full year of tape.
2: It's very true.
3: For your offense and what you want to do. And how are defenses going to adjust to that? You have a pretty difficult schedule this year. Will you be able to replicate that? You do have George Pickens back, which prior to the season, I would say, was going to be the biggest question for the offense.
2: Mm-hmm.
3: Because the offense with CeeDee Lamb and George Pickens versus with just one of them, night and day, let alone both of them. So having George Pickens back will help, hopefully, Dak Prescott have one of those MVP-type caliber seasons. And I think the other question is behind Javonte Williams, who steps up as the backup running back, because Williams was can we just say he was a revelation last year?
2: Yeah, absolutely.
3: For a guy that we had zero expectations of other than that, man, maybe he's going to be a pretty good little running back, to all of a sudden
4: my reaction was, oh yeah, I remember that guy
2: from his rookie year in Denver. Right. You know, those are all, you know, things that everybody's going to ponder, but my biggest concern, at least when it comes to the Cowboys' offensive side of the ball, is up front. Because we talk about these lists, the one that Dak Prescott is on, they've also released their rankings for both interior offensive linemen and tackles. When it comes to the interior of the offensive line, Cowboys are doing pretty good, because Tyler Smith was ranked the number one interior offensive lineman. It was a very close vote, and there's six or seven guys that could easily be the argument for the top interior offensive lineman, but it ended up being Tyler Smith. Tyler Booker, who is coming off of his rookie season, got an honorable mention in this list for how well he played. I think Cooper Beebe was very solid last year. You know, he had the injury midseason, but he's been very solid at center. The problem is on the outside, and the fact that when it comes to tackles, you have maybe the worst tandem of offensive tackles in at least the NFC, if not the NFL.
3: Terrence Steele does himself no favors. I think he was not as awful as we've seen previously last year.
2: Well, he's good in the run game.
3: Yes. The real concern is Tyler Guyton. versus Nate Thomas. And even if you look at it as, oh, if Guyton doesn't develop, at least you feel semi-confident with Nate Thomas. The problem is Tyler Guyton was the first-round draft pick.
5: Mm-hmm.
3: He's the guy that's supposed to take over that spot, not even be competing with the seventh-round pick in Nate Thomas. And sometimes that happens. Sometimes you hit on a diamond in the rough, and...
2: And he wasn't into the first-round pick. We have to remember that. It's not like he was top 10.
3: You're still a first-round pick. Nobody was looking at Lamar Jackson and going, oh, well, he was an end of the first round pick, so, you know, not a big deal if he doesn't pan out, right? So, you do have to figure out if Tyler Guyton is going to be the future, because I'm worried that if they don't like what they see out of him this year, you're spending another first round pick next year trying to find the tackle spot. And as Dak Prescott gets older, the last thing you want is tackles that are going to allow edge rushers to just blow up Dak every other play. You have to keep him upright if you're going to be successful. And Tyler Guyton and Terrence Steele both proved that they couldn't do that in the pass game the past few years. At least Christian Parker has said good things about Guyton's development so far in camp. But all that is camp. Everybody looks really good without pads.
5: Mm-hmm.
3: So, yes, I think the biggest question mark for this offense this year is, A, the tackles, and then B, can Brian Schottenheimer stay ahead in the chess game that is NFL coaching?
4: I think you're also forgetting about Clayton Adams, though. I mean, it's not just Brian Schottenheimer working on the offense. Shotty's calling the plays.
3: That's true, yes.
4: It is Clayton's offense.
3: And he has his additions to the run game last year drastically improved from what we've seen before.
2: Yeah, and Clayton Adams is an O-line guy, too.
3: Yes, so it is a conjunction of Schottenheimer and Clayton Adams, but everybody's going to be talking, whether they're successful or not successful because he's calling the plays,
5: mm-hmm.
3: people are going to point at Brian Schottenheimer anyway for the offense.
4: Sure. I would also say more fallout from Guyton if he can't take over and at least be serviceable in the left tackle spot is not only are you playing a left tackle that is subpar, but now you have to move what is already your best offensive lineman in Tyler Smith over to a position that isn't his position, out of the one he's probably an all-pro at,
2: potentially
4: in left guard, to left tackle. And I remember there was a conversation last season between Shoddy and Tyler Smith where Smith didn't want to leave guard, and Shoddy's like, look, we have to do what's best for the team, and if you are our best player and if our best look on the line is you at tackle, we're going to have to do that, which I don't want to see that. I think if you have a set guy at guard that is as good as he is, you leave him there. But if you can't get production out of Guyton or Thomas, you do have to do what you got to do.
2: And I was a little bit surprised that in this offseason, and I get it, the defense had to be addressed. It was by far the main thing that they had to deal with this offseason when it comes to remaking the roster. But there was an opportunity there from a contractual standpoint to get out from under Terrence Steele on the right side and make him a post-June 1st cut that would not have been, you know, would not have drastically hurt you cap-wise. I'm surprised that they didn't take advantage of that and dedicate some cap, do some more movement within the cap to free up more space to try and address that, or at least maybe address it a little bit more in the draft. Because, you know, look, I know they want to give Tyler Guyton every chance, and I do believe that it's going to be a true open competition between him and Nate Thomas for that left tackle spot. But as has been discussed a number of times, Tyler Guyton in college played right tackle, and most people still believe that that's probably his better spot, is to be on the right side. I just really thought that the Cowboys would do more to address the tackle position to try and shore it up, because when I talk about Dak Prescott and seeing how his game improved, Dak Prescott knew last year that his tackles were not good, and that led to him doing a better job of getting rid of the ball quickly to try and keep this offense going, which he had to do.
3: Yeah, it almost feels like once we look at the offseason as a whole between the draft and the free agent signings, that the Cowboys went into this offseason saying, okay, all we have to do is improve our defense because our offense is going to be good again, which it very well might. But there's a reason that there's a saying that says complacency is killer.
5: Mm-hmm.
3: And I think that if you just don't even address anything and just say,
4: it's killer.
2: Oh.
3: Yes, thank you, killer. If you just sit back and say, oh, yes, we know the offense is going to be at the same level as it was last year. I think that's how you fall into a Rangers-esque trap, if I could do a little Saad Youssef special cross-sport reference.
2: I love those.
3: Where we were expecting the Rangers' bats to be better and just hoping that the Rangers' pitching would stay even. And what has happened this year is, as we discussed yesterday and found out, the offense has gotten a bit better, but the pitching has regressed.
4: Mm-hmm.
3: And where does that leave you? Only a game or two better than the previous season.
4: If I may offer a counter to that.
3: Okay, counter.
4: If your defense is marginally improved, your field position improves. And you are not asking your offense to produce nearly as much as they would have last year. They had, I think it's the worst starting field position of any team in football last year. And that can partially explain some of their red zone problems.
2: Yeah, and I think, you know, I think the offensive line issues with the tackles also was one of the things that helped limit them when they got into the red zone, because everything is much more compact. You don't have near as much time for guys to get open on routes, and there's not as much room to maneuver. And that's when a lot of the pass protection issues really sprang up, was when they got closer to the end zone. But I agree with you, Baldy, completely. The fact that you can't just... this offense was very good last year, even if at times it kind of faltered in certain games. But to expect it to be at that level again when you haven't really made any significant moves to address the weaknesses that it does have is dangerous.
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22: A better life with Dr. Sanjay Gupta.
23: When you need your body to perform, but some of your muscles are having trouble, other muscles can sometimes help compensate. This is a great thing short term, but long term it can lead to serious and even chronic aches and pains. So if you've got nagging stiffness or irritation somewhere, don't push through it. Try to figure out why it's happening and how you can correct it. Strength and conditioning specialist Dana Santa says, performing exercises at a deliberate tempo makes it easier to notice when the wrong muscles are taking over, and also gives the intended muscles a chance to engage before that compensation kicks in. Dana suggests that starting with primary movement patterns such as squatting, hinging, pushing, pulling, rotating, and core can help make compensation easiest to identify and to address. I'm Dr. Sanjay Gupta, helping you live a better life.
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11: Ticker brought to you by Blue Ribbon Roofing and by Cosm at Grandscape in the Colony. The AL dominates 4-0 to win the All-Star Game. Yankee Cody Bellinger wins MVP honors with this go-ahead hit in the first inning.
12: 28 pitch. Up the middle, and the American League cashes in. Alvarez in to score. Langoliers right behind him. Two-run single, Cody Bellinger.
11: American League strikes out 15 hitters, one shy of tying the all-time record. It is the first shutout in an All-Star game since 2013. Spain, one of the finalists in this year's World Cup. They dominate France 2-0 at Dallas Stadium and book a trip to the final for the first time since 2010 when they won their only title in Johannesburg. They'll meet the winner of England and Argentina. That's semifinal at 2 o'clock in Atlanta today. You can watch on Fox. And NBA Commissioner Adam Silver tells media he hopes the investigation into Kawhi Leonard and the Clippers for alleged salary cap circumvention will conclude at some point this summer. A reported trade of Leonard from L.A. to Toronto is currently on hold, and Silver maintains the league is not the reason for the holdup. 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That's the Ticket Ticker. 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
11: 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You got Ryan Baldwin, you got Jacob Denmore, you got Kevin Landrum filling in once again for those morning musers on this Wednesday. Just a few more days left for us, and then those morning musers back next week. Bright-eyed, pushy-tailed, ready to go from their vacation.
15: Refreshed and re-energized.
11: Yes. Should be a fun one today. We'll talk to our baseball buddy, Dave Raymond, at 6:55. Get his thoughts on the first half of the Rangers season and the All-Star game last night. 7:55, we're going to dive back into the Cowboys with training camp just a couple weeks away. Talked offense yesterday. We'll talk defense there at 7:55. And 8:15... had quite the World Cup match yesterday. One finalist already moving on. We'll preview the second matchup today at 2. And, of course, Kevin Landrum will bring you the observation deck at 6:15, musing the news at 7:15. But right here, gentlemen, MLB All-Star Game, the Midsummer Classic, wrapped up last night in Philly. And it's the American League picking up a win on the back of pitching. So if you like a good pitcher's duel, than you liked last night. I would think a large majority of the viewing audience would prefer a bit more offense. A
16: little bit.
11: But at least things were humming along as the American League pitchers combined for 15 strikeouts. They shut out the National League 4-0. Cody Bellinger and Ben Rice accounting for a couple of the American League runs. And, you know, it was one of the all-star games of all time. I think we can all safely say that that was neither depressing to watch nor was it overly exciting to watch.
17: You don't think three hits by the National League was very good?
11: No, I think they were hoping for a bit more than that, Fox was. And we can dive into the presentation here in a minute because I have some thoughts, but it's just, it was a game.
15: 15 strikeouts. That really kind of...
11: That is impressive.
17: 27 total.
11: Yeah.
15: Yeah. Was not expecting that much of domination from the pitching.
11: I wonder if pitchers now in the All-Star game are going, okay, if I'm only going to go one inning, I might as well just go all out for the entire time and give my best stuff.
15: Well, Dylan Cease certainly did, striking out the side in the first, starting the game for the American League. I mean, it was... that. I guess that was the thing that surprised me the most was two things. One, how the American League batters were able to get to Christopher Sanchez, who has been one of the best pitchers in baseball all season, in that first inning. And then how, after that, nobody could do anything against anybody outside of one Miguel Vargas bomb late in the game. And boy, did he ever knock the crap out of that upper tank shot in left field. But other than that, it was just pure domination by both pitching staffs after that top of the first.
11: Just not very exciting to watch. I hate to say it, but I laid eyes on it and was just kind of sitting there going, okay. And then I think the lack of excitement also kind of made its way into the interviews as well.
15: A little bit.
11: Like Bryce Harper going up there for a 5-pitch strikeout, and best thing he did was make a challenge.
15: Which we have right here.
11: If we, yeah, okay, we have audio of his interview here.
18: Hey, we haven't done it yet. Why
19: no.
18: not? That's a strike.
19: And it is powered by T-Mobile's network. It was.
15: He did it just for S's and giggles.
11: Yeah, it's very clearly a strike. The Bobby Witt Jr. interview, I think a couple of innings before, was very weird because they were having technical difficulties. It didn't sound like he could hear them, but they kept the mic on, so he was just kind of standing there talking to himself. And
16: Can we talk bits here for a second?
15: Of course. Sure. Always.
16: Because Deddy hates bits, especially when they lean too far into the host city. We've discussed this.
14: Or when they're directed at him.
16: Or when they're directed at him. He hated the fact that players rode in on wagons and had cowboy hats when the All-Star game was here. So I'm going to
14: assume... That bothered me, too.
16: Well, y'all are just wrong. All right. Y'all don't like to have fun.
15: But it was the whole theme of the game.
14: I don't like my city to be stereotyped in cowboy stuff.
16: Okay, do you like it when Philly stereotypes himself by everybody signing the Declaration of Independence as part of starting lineups?
14: I don't care about Philly, so I don't care how they get stereotyped.
16: Y'all are a bunch of hypocrites.
14: I don't know about that.
16: I assume, because I assume Daddy didn't like the fun either.
15: I mean, I enjoyed what was there. I actually enjoyed the presentation was kind of the only thing that was keeping me going last night. I'd have tuned that game out long before, if not for some of the things they were doing. I mean, I like, even if they didn't all catch, I like the mic'd up stuff. They had Dylan Cease in the first inning, you know, kind of talking back and forth with Langoliers about his pitches. I thought the Sandlot stuff was pretty cool.
16: It was,
15: personally.
16: It was okay. It did seem to... I will also say, thank God the... game, the one area where I was okay with all the strikeouts was it made the game go by quicker because
15: true.
16: With all that and how boring it was still 2 hours, 45 minutes because yeah. of stuff like the Sandlot thing in between the inning where it was the full America the Beautiful. And I get it, America 250, you're in Philadelphia. It just, especially during the middle innings, it felt like there was something between every half inning that just extended the game out way longer than it needed.
15: Yeah, the only, I guess my only problem with the Sandlot bit was that they did it in the middle of the game. It was, just, and you know, I thought it was cool for the kids that they got involved to do this with, you know, getting to have conversations with major leaguers. You had Mike Trout, you know, looking at the kids swing. Freddie Freeman's playing catch with one of the other kids. That part of it was kind of cool. It seemed to me like something they maybe could have done at, is part of the pregame festivities or maybe right before the game started. You know, I liked working in the Ray Charles America the Beautiful thing, and you know, that was all cool. It's just it was the timing of it that was weird.
14: Yeah, and the other thing I took away from this, as Jacob Letts pitched a third of an inning, six pitches, got a strikeout.
15: Yeah.
14: The last 2 years, Texas Rangers have played one third of an inning in the All-Star game.
16: Yeah, because DeGrom did not play last year.
14: Right. Well, I think it's a sign of how mediocre our team has been.
15: Well, that's definitely true. They just haven't, you know, they haven't been worthy of getting in. But, mm-hmm. you know, the All-Star game, I kind of like what Matt was saying yesterday during the opening segment of the invasion, as he was talking about, you know, if you want to make this thing more interesting, do more with, you know, if you're considering rules changes, if you're thinking about experimenting with stuff, do it at the All-Star game, because why not?
16: Or bring back the World Series home field advantage. Goes to the All-Star winner. Make it mean something. I think those guys would strike out 15 times if they knew that home field advantage in the World Series was on the line.
14: Well, I don't necessarily agree with you on that. I do agree with you on something you said yesterday, in that the All-Star game in baseball is more like the actual game itself, unlike the other All-Star games. And so when you have that, you're going to get games like this. You're going to get games where the pitching dominates. You're also going to get some shootouts. But 4-0, 38, I've seen All-Star games like this before.
15: First shutout since 2013.
14: Yeah.
16: That is a good point, though. Like the NBA All-Star game, 100% everybody's complaining afterwards about nobody wanting to play defense, and it's 150 or whatever. They changed the format a little bit.
14: Yeah.
16: So there was at least a little bit more competitiveness in this past one. But yes, if the worst thing you could say about this was that it's kind of a boring year, that's not terrible compared to what we see now at the Pro Bowl games.
15: Oh,
16: it's
15: yeah.
16: not even like the actual Pro Bowl anymore. The 3v3 NHL All-Star has lost its luster as well. Pretty cool for the first part, but since then, the Four Nations is prove that it blows it out of the water.
14: Yeah.
16: And I'd be shocked if the NHL sticks to the 3v3 format for any consistent period of time now. But I don't know. It would have been nice in this sea of sports nothingness that we have during the summer to have a fun All-Star game.
15: Yeah, so, and it didn't help that we had a lot of the star power was gone last night because of injuries and whatnot. No Judge, no Otani. You know, there were a couple other guys that had to beg out because they were, you know, pitchers that couldn't pitch and things of that nature. So that, I think that going into it kind of muffled what excitement would have been there because some of your biggest stars just weren't going to play.
14: And you brought up NHL. They did change their format again coming up for 2027. Are you aware of that?
16: No, I missed that one.
14: So they will be replacing the divisional tournament and the fantasy draft that they had. They're going to replace it with a 5-team, 3-on-3 international round robin.
16: The 3-on-3 is still going to kill it.
14: But it'll be international. Now you're going to have teams, the U.S., Canada, Finland, Sweden, and a world team.
16: And that's going to mix it up a little bit, but it's not going to bring the same energy that a full 5-on-5
14: sure.
16: that the four nations did. They're sure. going to try and piggyback off of that. And I'm going to tell you, by the time the 3v3 rolls around and you just have guys skating back and forth and it's the same thing as the NBA where there's no real defense being played and goalies are just flailing trying to save multiple odd man rushes, it's going to wear off very quickly.
15: Well, you know, we got through it. It's done. So we can move on now. Thanks, American League, for striking out 15 batters. It's 6:10 here on The Ticket. Coming up next, it's Lando with the O-Deck.
14: It's over in Dallas. How'd we do?
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16: 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The Yankees' Cody Bellinger wins All-Star Game MVP after a two-run single in the first, holds up as the difference in a 4-0 win for the American League in Philly. It was 3-0 in the eighth when Chicago's Miguel Vargas stepped up.
17: Oh, God.
18: Wow, that ball is absolutely destroyed by Miguel Vargas into the second deck.
16: The AL has won 11 of the last 13 games and 18 of the last 23. And Argentina and England from Atlanta today. Winner plays Spain in the World Cup final from East Rutherford on Sunday. Argentina trying to win consecutive World Cups. They'd be the first since Brazil in 58 and 62. England, meanwhile, hasn't played in the World Cup final since winning on home soil in 1966. That game kicks at 2. You can watch on Fox and listen to World Cup Kick Around after the hard line tonight on The Ticket. 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
2: It's 6:18 here on The Ticket. Jacob Dedamore, Ryan Baldwin, Kevin Landrum here with you for today and then the next couple of days before the Musers get back on Monday from their summer sabbatical. Coming up at 6:55, we are going to talk a little Rangers baseball with our baseball friend Dave Raymond, the TV play-by-play voice of your Texas Rangers, as he makes his weekly appearance with us. And coming up in about 15 minutes or so, we're going to talk about the investigation that in the NBA that just does not seem to have an end to it. But right now, it's time for the Observation Deck, brought to us by our friends at Tylock Nasser Vision and Generator Supercenter. And with the Observation Deck, here's Lando.
3: Thank you. Well, I saw a legit walk of shame this morning.
2: Ooh.
3: And it was not at my house, unfortunately. But I was pulling in, and, you know, we got the W right there.
2: Uh-huh.
3: And as I'm pulling into the parking garage, out of the W walks a 20-something woman. Very beautiful. Wearing a real tight dress, barefoot, while holding her high heels.
4: And how do you know this was a walk of shame, Lando?
3: It couldn't be anything else.
2: We nope. should note that Team Spain has been staying across the street at the W.
3: Yeah, but it was straight out of a movie. Uh-huh. It was a legit walk of shame.
2: Like a scene out of Trainwreck.
3: And you know what? Good for you.
4: I think you're shaming over there.
3: I'm not shaming at all.
4: I think you're judging and shaming.
3: You know what? It needs a better name than that. It's not always a walk of shame.
4: The walk of pride.
3: The walk of pride, yeah. Which actually could be something different. The pride walk.
4: How do you know? How do you know?
3: That's fair. That's fair.
4: Now you're assuming in 2026, and I won't stand for it, Lando.
3: I don't know how to walk back what I just said. But I do think the walk of shame needs a better name.
2: I will say that I have seen at the W across the street more than one walk of shame in the morning, either on a Saturday or a Sunday morning when coming in. So, anyway, wouldn't be the first time.
3: It just stood out to me. You don't typically see that. At least
4: really?
3: I don't.
4: The dress was that tight?
3: It was a small dress, for sure.
4: Interesting.
3: Well, yesterday, the final of 9 matches of the World Cup at Jerry World. The home of the Dallas Cowboys, welcomed in a total of 631,843 fans for the 9 matches. 3 matches were completely sold out. 2 in the group stage, Argentina and Austria, Jordan, Argentina, and 1 in the round of 16, Portugal and Spain. Those 3 matches all sold out. The semifinal yesterday, close to capacity, about 500 fans short of the complete sellout. The sellout total for the World Cup for Dallas Stadium, 70,649. Now, as you may know, the seating capacity at AT&T Stadium is about 80,000, but the field modifications and the lack of standing room brings the total capacity down.
4: Those dang floor suites, man.
3: Yeah. Well, we got to have room for Big Helmet Guy to watch his game and be annoying.
4: So the floor suite just has to be for the experience, right? Because you're not actually watching the game except for on the TV.
3: You're absolutely,
4: and you can do that at home.
3: Only watching it on the big screen.
2: The only field
4: you're watching
2: suites,
4: player butt.
2: Yeah.
3: Right.
2: The only field suites that have ever made sense to me on any level have been the ones in each end zone.
3: Mm-hmm.
2: Because they've had those in like Seattle and a couple other stadiums as well. Those I can at least somewhat understand the attraction of.
4: Isn't Arizona planning or already has like a hotel in one of the end zones? I'm pretty sure they're working on this, where at least they had a render for it. Like, and it was like a hotel that you could rent room, and it has a balcony little suite thing that you can go out, and it's right there in the end zone.
3: Like the hotel attached to the Toronto Blue Jays Stadium.
4: Yes.
2: Rogers Center.
4: You know what? I think I would...
3: Yeah,
2: okay.
4: Like to head
3: cool
4: out
3: bit.
4: There and
3: I've seen video. I couldn't tell you what soccer stadiums they are in Europe, but they literally have that, where your balcony is the back row of the upper deck at the hotel, which is pretty neat.
2: Yeah, they actually, there's interestingly enough, They in a one of the college baseball stadiums, they have something like that at Mississippi State at Duty Noble Field. They have these they have these apartments that are literally right outside of left field next to the baseball stadium down there in Starkville, and same thing, balconies face the field.
3: Well, we have some feedback from visitors to our fair burg regarding the World Cup. They praised the tournament's organization, the food, and the hospitality, although some European fans admitted they expected something else from Dallas and our cities around. They expected more people in the streets and a stronger soccer atmosphere outside the stadium, which I think if you're not, if you're going to the game, I can see that there might not be as big of a local contingent that you can interact with when it comes to soccer. But, you know, everywhere I went when there was a soccer match on, any bar that I went to, everybody, that's what everybody was tuned into.
2: I think that atmosphere that they're describing, you probably would have seen that in, I think they may have seen that in other spots, just not here, because of where the stadium is located.
3: They talked to a couple of fans from Spain. One of them said, all you see is cars and more cars. In Spain, people are out on the streets. You see much more life. But he said the food exceeded expectations. We've eaten more Mexican food than American food, which I don't blame you, man. We got some good ones.
2: Tex-Mex and barbecue.
3: Tex-Mex and barbecue, absolutely. So of the, so like I said, 631,843 fans, although they anticipate that there was as many as 4 million visitors to the area during this world, during this month. The nine matches saw 29 goals, which is pretty good. At the sellout crowd yesterday for Spain-France, Timothée Chalamet, Javier Bardem, David Beckham, his wife, and, of course, Usain Bolt. So the FIFA committee, when they were getting together in 2021 to discuss how things would go down here in Dallas, the Dallas Cowboys and AT&T Stadium were told by FIFA to get ready for 100 Super Bowls. And the vice president of business operations for the Cowboys, Chad Estes, said, I don't know if I totally buy that, but the semifinal felt like a Super Bowl. I remember Jerry signed off on $350 million to refresh the stadium, and as of today, the grass is being removed.
4: Any news on the curtains?
3: Come on. You know the answer.
4: A man can dream.
2: Well, the curtains have been there. The shades, or whatever, the, I guess you could call it the shading that they put on the windows. Yeah. I guarantee you they had somebody in there by last night starting to rip that off the windows.
4: By the way, this is what I was talking about with the Cardinals thing. So it's not really like a hotel, but they're calling them casitas, which is little house in Spanish. I know you two are not part of that community. But so they've got, like, it's enough for 20 people. It's got a furnished interior. It's got a front porch and, like, an upper deck, and it's all in the end zone.
2: Interesting.
4: So it's not really a hotel, but it's just big apartment for you to rent.
3: Yeah,
4: in the
3: it's a suite.
4: Yeah.
3: Yeah.
2: Little cabanas.
3: So the soccer is done in Dallas. Dallas is not done with soccer, however, as the Kay Bailey Hutchison Convention Center is still hosting about 2,000 media workers for the World Cup, as they are the international broadcast center. We also still have the FIFA Fan Festival. It is open all the way through Saturday's third-place match in Miami and Sunday's championship game. Before yesterday, the most high-profile soccer match in North Texas history was July 9th, 1994, when Brazil beat Netherlands 3-2 in the quarterfinals in the Cotton Bowl.
4: I have seen soccer game at Cotton Bowl. It was Real Madrid doing an international friendly against, I want to say, Roma.
3: Okay.
4: Was a cool experience. I would go see soccer game at Cotton Bowl, especially if it was a night game. An afternoon game, though, especially for a World Cup, sounds absolutely miserable.
2: Well, I went to one of the World Cup games in 1994.
4: I forgot you were old. Yes.
2: Yes, I am old. I got to go to a group stage match. It was Germany-South Korea in 94 at the Cotton Bowl. And, of course, in 94, this is before all the renovations that have taken place to the Cotton Bowl over the last decade plus. And it was hot as balls, of course, but it was a really fun experience. It was a sellout crowd that day. It was one of the six matches that Dallas got to host that year. It was one of the reasons why I wasn't real keen on you know, trying to find my way into the stadium this time around is because I kind of checked that off my box. But it was a it was really a cool experience, and I can say I got to see Jurgen Klinsmann play for Germany.
4: So now that the Cotton Bowl has done Winter Classic, how do we get a basketball game out there so we can complete the major sports sweep?
3: Well, you know, the Mavericks are looking for a new stadium.
4: Yeah, but they're going to want a roof.
3: Yeah,
4: I want an outdoor basketball game. What if we, don't they play, what if we got a regional of the NCAA tournament to play and you do like the four courts at the Cotton Bowl?
3: Boy.
4: In March. It would be in March, so the weather wouldn't be too
3: cold
4: bad.
3: And rainy.
4: Not necessarily. It's Texas. It could be 90 still.
2: It's a complete coin flip.
3: You know what, though? That idea, I think it would be cool to have like a NBA street type of like.
4: Just blacktop?
3: Yeah, blacktop would be pretty cool.
2: And one kind of thing out there?
3: Yeah.
2: That might be fun.
4: We need some sort of basketball so that way the Cotton Bowl has held every single major sporting event inside of it.
3: Maybe we could get a ticket basketball team together.
4: Ooh.
3: My first pick is Tyler, by the way.
4: Of course.
3: Tip sheet. Is the most athletic person at the ticket.
2: You know, a soccer match now at the Cotton Bowl would probably be a lot better experience than it was in 94, just because of what they've done to refurbish that stadium.
4: Yeah, that international friendly, I want to say it was like 2014-ish, 2013, 2014, and it was a solid experience. I didn't have any problems with it.
2: Because the Cotton Bowl is still, like I said, especially now, it's still a great venue.
3: So another thing with the FIFA World Cup, Lyft put out a trend report, and it showed that Dallas Bar Happiest Hour, it's the sixth most frequented destination nationally to watch World Cup games. Another popular one, of course, was the Londoner.
4: Yeah, but the Happiest Hour is that like three-level bar that's like all glass over nearby here, right? It's only like a half mile away?
3: It's on Olive Street.
4: Yeah.
2: Yeah.
3: Yeah. But this place, Happiest Hour, has a $120 burger. It's called the Big Happy Burger. A 5-pound beef patty, 1 pound of bacon, 1 pound of cheddar,
2: lettuce,
3: tomato, pickled jalapenos, tobacco, onions.
4: Okay, but you're splitting that between like 5-6 people, so it's really
3: may I interest you in the Ferris Wheel of Wings for $110?
4: You had me at Ferris Wheel.
3: What about the extra large loaded cheddar fries for $55? Or the Nacho Tower for $45.
4: Okay, no, but it's not like it's not the Tower of Cheese where it flows freely and you can just stick
3: it's a Nacho Tower.
4: Okay, well, then I'm out.
3: The Tower of
4: Nachos.
3: If
4: you had a cheese tower that I could stick my chips into, then I'm absolutely in. But just a Tower of Nachos, by the time you get down to the bottom of said tower, it's going to be soggy. Or top, whichever way.
3: Or won't have any cheese on it at all.
4: Yeah. Okay, so do you tack your Nacho Tower top to bottom or bottom to top?
3: It's a good question. I would have to go case by case based on the construction of said Nacho Tower.
2: Mm. Yeah, how did they put that thing together?
3: Yeah, I would love to know. But
4: show trip.
3: So one other thing, I mentioned the Londoner on June 16th before England played Croatia. England fans at the Londoner. The bar's owner estimated that the crowd spent $29,000 on 5,000 beers and finished it in 3 hours.
2: Good God. I mean, I'm still amazed at what happened with the Tartan Army in Boston.
3: You know what? I feel like I need to travel to England because I feel like England soccer fans are my kind of people when it comes to pub crawling.
2: I would agree.
4: I had to do the beer math. It was $5.8. Per beer, which makes sense. I was trying to figure out. They're clearly not springing for the craft stuff if you're going to be drinking 5,000 beers.
3: So $29,000 on 5,000 beers. If I had gone there, I wonder what I could have gotten that number up to. We could have crossed the 30,000 mark.
2: I think so. By the way, did you see Jerry made his appearance yesterday?
3: He did. That's right. I forgot to bring that up.
2: For the first time, he was, and he wasn't in his suite.
3: No. He had to give that up.
2: Yes, he did. And
3: he also looked a little tan from all his vacationing in Mallorca or wherever.
2: The yachting in the Mediterranean will put a little sun on your skin.
4: And they still booed him.
2: They did. Course.
3: That was the best part. That was the best part. Well, there you go.
2: Thank you very much, Lando. It is 6:32 here on The Ticket. Coming up next, is this investigation ever going to end?
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14: You know, it's funny, when I think back to what the typical American dinner looked like when you and I were kids, there's usually some kind of meat featured at the center of the plate. Vegetables are there, but often thought of as a side dish. More and more, though, we are coming to realize that a plant-based diet, with little or no meat even, is going to be a healthier way to eat for just about everyone. New study out of the University of Hawaii Cancer Center found that eating a high-quality plant-rich diet that includes whole grains, vegetables, and fruits may prevent cognitive impairment even when people start that diet in their late 50s and 60s. Yeah, it's important to make sure you're getting enough protein, fats, complex carbohydrates. Just because you cut out or even cut back on meat, though, is not a license to eat whatever you want. Focus on eating whole, real foods. I'm Dr. Sanjay Gupta, helping you live a better life.
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7: All right.
8: Yeah, thank you, Tyler. Looking forward to that. I've not done a show from the Dallas Card Show. I know you have.
9: A couple times, yeah. It's fun. It's always busier than you think it's going to be.
8: Especially, I'm sure, on a Saturday.
9: Yeah.
8: That'll be fun. All right, 6:40 on The Ticket. Ryan Baldwin, Jacob Dedemore, Kevin Landrum coming up at 6:55. We will chat with our baseball buddy Dave Raymond. Rangers in the All-Star break, the Midsummer Classic last night. Get his thoughts on that. And, of course, 7:15, Kevin Landrum will bring you Muse in the News. But right here, we are going to get an update on one of the hot sports investigations of the summer. And this is brought to you by Sante Center for Healing and Mark Spain Real Estate. Jacob Dedemore, what do you got?
10: All right, so we're all aware that what's been going on with Kawhi Leonard, the Clippers, aspiration, the NBA investigating this whole thing. This has been going on for 11 months now. Pablo Torre, in his podcast, Pablo Torre Finds Out, even won a Pulitzer Prize for his investigation into this thing. And it is holding up what has been so far the biggest deal of the NBA offseason, and that is the Kawhi Leonard trade to Toronto, because the Raptors have put this deal on hold pending result of the investigation, because the NBA informed them should they complete the trade before the investigation is done, they could bear some liability for any fallout from it. So they're just like, okay, we'll go ahead and wait.
8: Which I feel like that should not fall onto the Raptors.
10: I tend to agree, but I think it's because they're about to pay him an extension, and maybe that's why. I don't know, but for whatever reason, whatever the NBA told the Raptors, they've decided we're going to hold off just so we don't have to deal with this thing at all.
8: Well, we're already in summer league, and we are not that far out from training camps opening up and then preseason, so feels like the NBA should probably start wrapping this up sometime soon.
10: You would think, and Adam Silver addressed this yesterday during his press conference after he had a meeting with the NBA's Board of Governors, and he said that he was hopeful that this would be done by the end of the summer, which is probably not what you want to hear. If you're the Clippers, if you're the Raptors, if you're Kawhi Leonard, that they still say there's no definite time that this thing is going to be wrapped up and end. And this thing is extending because the law firm of Wachtel and Lipton, who is the NBA's go-to law firm, is not only investigating this, but apparently there is some things out there that there may have been another unreported deal that Kawhi Leonard had, and so they're investigating that as well. But this all extends back to a company called Aspiration.
8: which will be my stripper name, by the way.
10: Ooh, that's a good one.
9: Yeah.
10: That's pretty solid.
9: Coming to the stage now.
8: Aspiration.
10: Aspiration is a now defunct company because they have filed for bankruptcy that was a huge investor in the Clippers and especially in the Intuit Dome, as they were a sponsor, one of the sponsors of the new arena that the Clippers had when it opened. And they described themselves as a digital bank, which a digital bank that is environmentally conscious, meaning they won't invest in any fossil fuel companies, anything that hurts the environment. So they had a lot of investors early, including a lot of celebrities, Robert Downey Jr., Orlando Bloom, Leonardo DiCaprio, you know, all, and also Steve Ballmer and Microsoft and Meta also invested in this company. But the problem has been now that they got signed this sponsorship deal with Kawhi Leonard, and it was a $28 million deal at the time, and there was a lot of consternation about why they went with Leonard to begin with, because I think, as we all know, Kawhi Leonard, not the most out there, verbose personality that you can think of when
8: funny
10: it comes
8: laugh,
10: to NBA.
8: Though.
10: Funny laugh, but not exactly the most talkative guy, not the guy you would think of when you're trying to figure out if you want to sponsor our products or sponsor our company. And now the Clippers and Steve Ballmer have denied any wrongdoing. They're saying they were just a victim of fraud like everybody else, because co-owner Joe Sandberg is now in federal prison after he was sentenced for wire fraud, two counts of wire fraud, and he has spoken to the NBA investigator. So, you know, the Clippers are saying, look, we just got, you know, wrapped up in this whole thing like everybody else. But the weird part comes with when they gave Leonard this contract to be a spokesman for the company. And it was confusing to members on the board, because, as they say, one high-ranking executive who spoke with The Athletic, and all these people are speaking under condition of anonymity so that they can speak more freely. They said no person knowledgeable about the Aspiration customer would think it was a good idea to invest in Kawhi Leonard for that amount of money. Because, again, he's a guy that is introverted, which makes him a little bit difficult to come up with ideas for him to be a sponsor.
9: He's a fun guy.
10: He's a really fun guy. And apparently some in the department over at Aspiration heard that Leonard was into comic books and superheroes. So one of the ideas that they came up with to try, and this never came to fruition, was that they basically tried to recreate him in images as an offshoot of Marvel's Groot.
9: Okay.
10: And they got an interesting little snapshot of what he kind of looks like here in this. They were going to basically make him, I guess, using AI and whatever to make him look like Groot to be a sponsor for this company.
8: That is incredibly creepy.
9: I don't like that. It's part Avatar, part tree.
10: I know. It was very strange. And one of the people, you know, it was Sandberg, the former CEO who is now in prison, who was the guy who really pushed for this deal. And it was interesting in the fact that one person said Sandberg said the Leonard deal came together with an understanding that the team and company would work together on more deals, even though he said that's not explicit quid pro quo. The quote was, "I didn't think of it so much as quid pro quo, but as a you scratch my back, I scratch yours. I know there's a fine line, but it doesn't seem one was tied to the other." Isn't that kind of the definition of quid pro quo?
8: Yeah, I think that's the exact translation from Latin, actually.
10: You scratch my back, I'll scratch yours?
8: Yeah.
10: So they signed these deals. They signed this deal with Leonard, and the whole investigation about this is that the NBA is trying to see if the Clippers funneled money to Leonard through this company as a way to circumvent the salary cap.
9: I have an answer for him.
10: Yes.
9: They did.
8: They did.
10: Sure seems like that, doesn't it?
8: Can't we just go and use the Pablo Torre, if it won a Pulitzer Prize, use his report and just call it a day?
10: You would think.
9: The thing that bothers me the most about this is that this investigation has been going on since September.
10: I know. And
9: there has to be a resolution soon.
10: Some of the tentacles of this have to do with like bankruptcy court and things of that nature, because this company has gone under, and so they're having to kind of fight through all that legal stuff. And also, you know, the CEO is now in prison.
9: You know what this sort of reminds me of in an odd way is the SMU death penalty. Is that SMU is the one that got caught doing it. You know what I mean?
8: Like, but how many other people are actually doing
9: it this way? Because I saw Matt brought up a great point on the invasion last week about this. Dirk Nowitzki was here for 20 years, never played for another team, and always took a team-friendly discount. Was there under the table, like, hey, listen, if you stay here for less money, this is how we'll take care of you later, right? How often do you think that happens across any sport, really? Probably more than we realize.
8: Well, isn't the difference here, too? Like, I'm sure Dirk had endorsement deals and stuff that, and probably stuff overseas as well in Germany that he was endorsing. Isn't the issue here is that basically Kawhi Leonard didn't have to do anything for the money?
10: Right.
9: Right.
10: Because
8: he didn't even have to show up and do anything. He could decline it for, I'm pretty sure it was just like whatever reason he wanted. If it went against his personal beliefs, he could be like, no, I'm not going to show up, but they're still going to give him the money. That's the real issue.
10: Yeah.
8: If he had actually even done just one appearance, I think most people would have been like, sure, fine.
10: Yeah, whatever. His contract gave him broad discretion to deny work, and he did not appear in any public marketing campaigns for the company.
8: Yeah, that's the real issue, is that it was money for no work, and even if you are going to endorse the company.
10: And the other interesting note about this is, as the company was starting to founder, Ballmer was investing more money. I think at one point by the end of it, he had invested over $60 million between himself and the philanthropic company he and his wife have. And while they were trying to keep the company afloat and laying off employees, they continued to pay Kawhi.
8: Well, yes, Kawhi brings in more money.
10: What money is he bringing in?
8: His name. People buy ticket to see Kawhi. No?
10: Yes?
8: Yeah, sure. People buy ticket to see Kawhi.
10: But
8: then he doesn't play anyway because injured or rest.
10: Right. That helps the Clippers, but how does that help aspiration?
9: Well,
8: who cares?
9: Yeah.
8: They're bankrupt.
10: I think they were
9: a shady company anyway.
10: Exactly. But this investigation, according to the Athletic article that came today, they're hoping it ends by the summer. But the weird part about this is, and again, this is the biggest deal so far this NBA offseason, is once the investigation is complete, the NBA is still going to have to tangle with the Players Association about this, because they're going to have to get an arbiter to decide if the violation of a collective bargaining agreement has occurred. Now, the NBA, if they come to some kind of settlement with Ballmer, they can avoid that. But if they decide to do anything to Kawhi from a financial or, you know, suspension standpoint, they're going to have to tangle with the NBA about this, or the NBA Players Association about this.
8: So it's not even going to happen until after next season, because anything that they try to hand down this season is going to get challenged by the NBAPA.
10: But what do the Raptors do?
8: I'm sorry?
10: I started to say, what does the Raptors do? And that just made no English sense. I went ham on that.
8: So stick with it. Ham doesn't do whatever you just did.
10: The question will be, what do the Raptors do? Because this is their big acquisition. And then does Kawhi just go back to the Clippers?
8: Yeah, if the trade's not official, then yes, he is currently on the Clippers.
10: A lot of weirdness with this whole thing still going on in the NBA. All right, 6:52 here on The Ticket. We will talk to our baseball buddy, Dave Raymond, next here.
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22: A better life with Dr. Sanjay Gupta.
23: We talk a lot here about ultra-processed foods and the many ways in which they can negatively impact your health. They've been linked to weight gain, obesity, type 2 diabetes, cardiovascular disease, even cancer. And now a new study out of UCSF found that high ultra-processed food intake was associated with something called intramuscular fat, which is exactly what it sounds like. That's fat inside your muscles, which can cause them to become weaker. Now, in this particular study, the researchers noticed more wear and tear and pain in people's knees because of weakened thigh muscles. Cutting back on ultra-processed foods isn't easy. The CDC estimates at least half the calories in our diet come from ultra-processed foods. But if you're looking to eat cleaner, cutting out sugar-sweetened beverages, that may be the best number one thing you can do to try and get started. I'm Dr. Sanjay Gupta, helping you live a better life.

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1: 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The American League beats the National League 4-0 to win the All-Star game in Philly. Yankee teammates Cody Bellinger and Ben Rice drive in 3 in the first. Miguel Vargas homers in the 8th. The American League pitchers combined for 15 strikeouts. One of those belonged to Ranger closer Jacob Latz. Rays All-Star Junior Caminero was hit by a 98-mile-an-hour fastball in the 3rd inning. He immediately left the game, but x-rays after the game were negative. Caminero says he hopes to be ready for a doubleheader in Boston on Friday. And England meets Argentina in a semifinal from Atlanta today. 6th World Cup meeting all time between the two. England manager Thomas Tuchel.
2: It's a big rivalry. 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Like everyone who loves football, everyone who follows the World Cup as a football fan knows about this constellation and knows about what it brings.
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1: It's Baldy, Lando, and Deddy here with you on The Ticket, filling in for the Musers this week. Coming up at 7:15, we're going to have Lando with Muse in the News. 7:35, we're going to bring you some entertainment spotlight. But right now, we want to talk a little baseball with our friend from the Rangers television broadcast, the TV play-by-play voice of your Texas Rangers. 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Dave, good morning, and how are you enjoying your little bit of time off?
4: I love the time off. It's always welcome. The All-Star break is fantastic, and at the same time, I'm ready to go and see what the second half has in store. The Rangers were playing their best baseball, clearly, prior to the All-Star break. The last couple of weeks, they'd been really good, and you almost don't want to interrupt it, but it's okay. It's okay to get a little interruption. So, a couple of days so far, and I've had a wonderful time.
1: What has been the bigger surprise to you so far as we get ready to start the second half? Is it that the Rangers are in first place or that the Mariners aren't?
4: That's a good question. Because it is, I did anticipate the Mariners would be a whole lot better than they've been, right? They're a 500, sub-500 team? I guess they're a game under.
1: Yeah, game under.
4: At the break. That's a little surprising, right? Because this was a really good Seattle team last year. And I honestly did think they were due for a step back, but I didn't think this far. And I would say both Seattle and the Toronto Blue Jays remind me of the Rangers in 2024. Both of them had great years last year, almost shockingly good years. You know, Toronto gets basically, you know, right to the very, very edge of a World Series title. Seattle got that close to getting to the World Series that they just knocked off Toronto. And both of them, it was awesome. It was stunning. But now you see, I think, a little bit of reality setting back in again There were some holes. They weren't perfect. The style of play is leaves them a little vulnerable here and there. And so there was a regression, and it's been just really sharp for both, Toronto especially. But the Rangers, I guess I'm not shocked that they have played well or well enough to be at the top of the division. I think if you run out Jacob deGrom and Nathan Eovaldi, and then when they got Mackenzie Gore, I figured, geez, that's a pretty tough top three. If they can just score, be an average offense, I was saying that last year, if they could just be average offensively, they would have run away with it. And this year, they've been pretty decent offensively. The pitching's actually been more of a disappointment. But I'm not shocked that they're, above 500. I guess that everybody else in the American League's been so bad has been a little surprising. But listen, you are where you are. You just take it and appreciate the fact that it's good enough to have you in first place. And I think they're sitting in a pretty good spot as we head out of the break.
5: We're nearly 100 games in. Rangers 2 games above 500. What is your evaluation of Skip Schumacher through the first half of the season? I know the team's been up and down, and there have been some grumblings online about maybe some tactical decisions, but to have this team 2 games above 500 compared to where they were last year seems like at least a solid B.
4: I've loved him. I thought that he's done a really good job at this point. And mostly for me, I feel like he kind of reads the daily situation really well and makes adjustments and is not stubborn about whether it's his philosophy about how baseball should be played or his philosophy of what he wants his team to look and play like. He just looks at it like, well, this is who I have. This is who we're playing. This is what it's going to take today. And it's always about today. And I love that. You know, there are so many times where managers are really conscious of, let's say, a superstar's ego or whatever, and it's like, well, listen, over the long haul, I got to have this guy happy, and that means batting him in this spot or placing him in this position or just, you know, I've got to tiptoe around this guy all year. And I think Skip's philosophy is, I need to win a ball game today, and either you're going to help me do that or you're not, and it may be that I need you to do this or play over here or whatever. And so anyway, that's how I'm doing it today, and guys have to adjust to that. And to me, I think it's really nice to have a boss. I think it's nice to have somebody who provides leadership and will take the criticisms if there are criticisms afterward. Will deflect the praise. He does a great job of that, like all good leaders do. I just think he's really good. And I think, like, at first it might have been jarring to some guys, like, what the hell? This guy's not going to treat me like this, or this guy's not going to understand that I need to bat in this spot. They're just like, after a couple of days, you're like, well, this is how it's going to go. He's the boss. I'll make the adjustments. And I think everybody has. And I love it. They've responded to him. I think the things he values in guys is pretty clear. He loves athleticism. He likes pushing tempo. He likes positive presence and high energy guys in the dugout and on the field. Like, he just wants the approach and the style and everything to be right. Just go play hard. Like, that's all he really requires. And if you can't do that, and if you can't get outside of your own sort of selfish needs and those types of things, then we move on and we find somebody else who can. And I love it. I think it's worked. And we'll see how it works the rest of the way, but I think he's done a really, really good job.
6: We are chatting with the TV voice of the Texas Rangers, Dave Raymond. I do agree with that sentiment. Last year it felt like at times the lineup would be static but stuck in place, and it seemed like it took a while for them to make changes. Does seem like Skip is definitely more proactive on that front. But with the Rangers in their current position in first place in the West, and based on what their farm system looks like, are you envious at all of Ross Fenstermaker and Chris Young heading towards the trade deadline? And what exactly are you going to do?
4: Yeah, those guys, man. What a tough gig. I do not envy them trying to figure that out, because I will say this. I think the team coming out of the break, it's going to be a tough little run. They've got a really challenging schedule coming up until August 3rd, the trade deadline. And like every team in there is either battling for a spot or dominating a division, whatever the case. So they're going to see some really tough teams. And it's possible, I suppose, that they could come out of the break and struggle enough that you'd have to abort whatever philosophy you had about where this team is or could go. But I feel like the thinking right now is this team's good enough to get in. We have good enough pitching to really make a run, and so we're going to go for it. But to your point, they're just not in a position where they can further mortgage the high-level talent they have in their system to get, let's say, an extra reliever or, you know, a right-handed bat for support off the bench. Like, they're going to have to make small moves in the margins, and I think they're going to have to think about their support for the second half probably coming from within, either promoting guys from your minor league system, making waiver wire claims like they have this year that have been so good, guys like Nicky Lopez and Elias Diaz who have come in and had immediate and huge impacts on this team.
6: Yeah, no doubt.
4: Or just get guys healthy, like get Seager back. If they can get Seager back, well, like, that's a pretty big lift. I mean, he's had basically 200 plate appearances so far. Like, that's just not enough to be as impactful as he should be on this team. So if they can get Seager back, if they can keep Langford healthy, and then maybe make one or two small moves in the margins that wouldn't cost them a lot of a lot of capital in terms of their farm system, then that's about what they're going to be able to do. And but I still think it's good enough. I hope it's good enough.
5: Well, Dave, we appreciate you hopping on with us today, taking time out of your mini vacation to speak with us. We're looking forward to the season starting back up on Friday, and your musers will be back next week.
4: Oh, sure. Sure, Baldy. I've heard that. I feel like I've heard that now for like a month.
5: Look,
4: when you guys find them, I'll be fascinated. I cannot wait to see.
7: The email says they'll be back.
4: Do return. Okay. I'll believe you. Thanks, guys.
5: Thank you, Dave. Appreciate you.
7: Thanks, Dave.
5: There he goes, Dave Raymond. Always a pleasure to speak with. It is 7:12 on the ticket. Ryan Baldwin, Jacob Bettimore, Kevin Landrum filling in for the Musers. Coming up next, Muse in the News with Lando.
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11: A better life with Dr. Sanjay Gupta.
12: I'm feeling lucky to have my college-age kids home with me for a few weeks this summer. And one of the things I know we're going to be talking about, AI. I've started to use it more often at the hospital to get fresh takes on patient problems that I'm trying to solve. And for my girls, well, I know that they are navigating college now with these new powerful tools. Something, frankly, that you and I couldn't have even imagined when we were in school. But while it may be tempting to outsource your studying and your work to these large language models, I beg you not to. And that's because AI chatbots tend to reproduce what researchers call weird viewpoints. That's an acronym. Western, educated, industrialized, rich, and democratic. Look, AI isn't going away. And admittedly, it can be a really powerful tool. But you don't want it doing your thinking for you. I'm Dr. Sanjay Gupta, helping you live a better life.
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15: 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The AL beats the NL 4-0 in the All-Star game from Philly. First shutout in Midsummer Classic since 2013. 15 strikeouts for American League pitching. The Yankees' Cody Bellinger drives in two, and the first takes home MVP. The Major League season resumes on Friday. The Rangers are in Atlanta to play the Braves. Spain beats France 2-0 at Dallas Stadium. The Spaniards to the World Cup final for the first time since winning in 2010. France's bid for a third straight final falls short. The French with just one shot on goal before second half stoppage time. And Spain plays the winner of Argentina.

0: Argentina and England. The English trying to get to the final for the first time since winning on home soil back in 1966. English manager Thomas Tuchel.
1: We haven't peaked in this kind of momentum yet, but I think a match, a stage like tomorrow, an opponent like tomorrow, a setup like tomorrow will bring the best out of us, the best out of my players, and we're excited for it.
0: Kick at 2 this afternoon. 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Listen to World Cup Kick Around after the Hardline here on The Ticket. 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Enjoy a 10-ounce mug of Stella Artois, Bud Light, or Michelob Ultra for only $1. 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
3: Good morning. It is 7:18 on The Ticket. You got Ryan Baldwin. You got Jacob Dattimore. You got Kevin Landrum filling in for those morning musers for just a few more days till they are back. Then they'll have a week before they head off to training camp. Coming up at 7:55, speaking of the Cowboys training camp, we'll dive back into their roster, the defense, big changes. And do I issue a retraction about a statement I made yesterday to Lando? And at 7:35, we'll do some entertainment spotlight. Right now, we stop down for Muse and the News with the aforementioned Kevin Landrum, brought to you by All-Pro Foundation Repair and D&M Leasing.
4: Thank you, Baldy. Let's start in Florida, where an elderly woman in Pompano? How do you say that? Pompano Beach, Florida.
5: Might be Pompano Beach, actually.
4: She is asking for a new license plate. The 89-year-old received hers in the mail, and the plate reads SQZ... A55.
5: Okay. So I see what she's doing there.
4: Rolling her. Well, no. She didn't want this.
5: Oh.
4: She didn't ask for this. Oh, she has actually gone back and said, yeah, I'm not driving around the retirement community with a license plate that says squeeze ass.
3: Why not? I hear retirement homes are very horny places.
4: That's actually kind of hinted at in this story, that the guys in the retirement community are like, you should just leave it like that.
3: See?
4: But the Broward County said they will
3: Daddy,
4: replace...
3: something for you to look forward to in 5 years.
5: Oh.
4: Broward County said they will replace any license plate deemed offensive for free at its office.
3: How many of those do you think they get a year? Because the combination of letters and numbers has to make it so that it's not that egregious.
4: I mean, I bet... Some people don't want certain number combinations.
3: Oh, like Donnie and...
4: Right. I could see that happening more than not. I mean...
5: Something like this, I'm kind of surprised that one escaped. And even got out into the public.
4: The prisoner that printed that one was just having a good day.
5: Yeah, it's possible.
3: How many license plates get made in a year?
4: I couldn't tell you, dude. Okay.
3: It obviously differs by state, right? Because more cars, more license plates.
5: Sure.
4: Daddy, I'm going to need you for this next story to keep it in your pants, okay?
5: I'll try.
4: Calm down. All right. So Scarlett Johansson's role in the Batman Part 2 has been revealed. So there was earlier a story. This is the Matt Reeves sequel to the Robert Pattinson Batman.
5: The long-awaited.
4: Right. So there was a news outlet that claimed that Scarlett Johansson was going to be playing Harvey Dent's wife. However, it has now apparently been confirmed that Scarlett Johansson will be playing Poison Ivy.
5: Okay.
4: Yeah. Okay.
5: Uh-huh.
4: That sounds fantastic.
5: It does.
3: Not her first redhead role.
4: No, not at all.
3: In a superhero movie, which is not a lot, but it's weird that it's happened twice.
5: Red.
4: Who's in... Wait.
3: Well... Scarlett Johansson was Black Widow.
4: Yeah, but she had black hair.
5: Mm-mm. Red.
4: Oh, that's right. I've only seen the movie once, maybe.
5: Well, I mean, throughout the entire Marvel... Well, she did go to blonde for a little bit in that series, in the Marvel movies. Red to blonde and back to red.
4: I remember seeing Iron Man and Guardians of the Galaxy.
3: Did you see Iron Man 2? Because that was the one where Scarlett Johansson first made her Black Widow appearance.
4: Then I think I did see that. Okay. Yeah. Maybe I'm just... A little dumb, slow, and stupid. Yeah.
3: By the way, Texas manufactured 31.5 million sets of a single design of a license plate over a decade.
4: Thank you.
3: About 3.1 million per year.
4: That's a lot.
3: Anyway, Scarlett Johansson.
4: Scarlett Johansson be playing Poison Ivy.
5: Uma Thurman was the last to do it that I remember
4: mm-hmm.
5: in a very, very bad Batman movie.
4: Well, I think anything with Scarlett Johansson is going to make it.
5: I hope so.
4: We have a American hero with a sad announcement.
5: Oh, I saw this.
4: As the retired pilot of the Hudson, the Miracle on the Hudson, Chesley Sully Sullenberger announced yesterday that he has been diagnosed with Alzheimer's disease.
6: And this is really the reason the musers are out this week. They just could not handle the news.
4: Right. He says it's early stage. It means that a name may not come easily to him. He'll forget a story he's recently told. He doesn't sleep well. He says he's at the beginning of this long journey. Sullenberger, 75. That landed on the Hudson was January 15th, 2009. He actually retired in March of 2010, but all 155 people on board survived, and a pretty good movie came out of it. But
5: maybe this will get Junior off his high horse.
4: Yeah. Sully, diagnosed with Alzheimer's. Disturbing story out of Frisco, but it has a good resolution, or I should say it has justice with it. As on July 13th, 37-year-old Joseph Ray Robertson pleaded guilty and was sentenced to 20 years in prison for the transportation of minors. In 2024, Robertson transported a minor from Frisco to Atlanta, Georgia, to a furry convention.
5: Ooh.
4: Now, the DOJ is defining furry as a person who creates animal characters with human personalities and traits.
6: Why is that an ooh, Daddy?
5: No, that was not a good ooh.
4: It gets worse.
6: Well, no, what do you have against furries, Daddy? I don't know.
4: Hold on, Baldy.
5: I have something against children being transported to be part of a furry convention.
6: Why?
4: Well, here's why. Robertson sexually abused the child victim while at the convention. He also purchased a custom-made costume. Also purchased sexual stimulants and devices while at the convention, commissioned artwork of his furry persona engaging in sexual acts with the victim.
6: So Daddy is ready to lump all furries together because of this one person. Very prejudiced.
4: Well, this depraved individual is going to federal prison.
6: As he should.
4: As he absolutely should.
6: Did it say what kind of animal the persona was?
4: It did not say. Okay. I don't know why this... It not only irks me, it not only creeps me out, but also it terrifies me that this might happen to me one day.
5: An entire range of emotion.
4: Yeah. Doctors thought a 60-year-old man had a metastatic brain cancer after a CAT scan revealed multiple tumors. This is a Spanish man from Spain. Baldy.
6: Thank you. I was confused.
4: However, it was not cancer. He was found to have a parasitic tapeworm larvae lodged in his brain.
6: Ugh.
4: It's called neurocysticercosis.
6: Nailed it.
4: Caused by a pork tapeworm. Now, this is a lifelong resident of Castellon, Spain. He had not traveled to any regions recently. He had come to the hospital after suffering 2 weeks of headaches and mild behavioral changes. The CT scan showed the abnormal spots in the brain. But whole body scans, a colonoscopy, and specialized imaging, they couldn't find cancer anywhere. But after a blood test, they discovered that he had tapeworms in his brain. They discovered these fluid-filled cysts in his brain, and some of them contained the head of the tapeworm. So you could see it on the scan.
5: Oh, God.
4: But he was treated... And he has successfully recovered with no complications.
6: Add tapeworms to the list of things Hollywood led me to believe would be much more common that I have to worry about, along with quicksand and whatever else I talked about earlier this week.
4: Yeah. The same thing. I don't know. It's kind of like I don't like swimming in lakes too much because I want to be able to see the water. But also, thank you. But I also think about, you know, there's like a fish parasite that crawls up the urethra, and that terrifies me too, and that type of thing makes me think of tapeworms in the brain.
6: I'm sure they're native to local areas. I don't know if you go into the Guadalupe that you're going to get
4: you can never know.
6: By the way, Urethra Parasite,
4: okay,
6: excellent band name
4: or album. Maybe that's a concept album, I think. Okay. All right, got to get to the tease. As yesterday, the House voted to make daylight saving time permanent nationwide. It's a years-long push to end the twice annual clock changes. It is the Sunshine Protection Act. It passed 308 to 117. In addition to keeping clocks shifted 1 hour ahead, it will allow states to use standard time. Hawaii and most of Arizona currently use standard time year-round. GOP Representative Vern Buchanan of Florida introduced the bill. He said the clock changes disrupt schedules, quote, for no good reason. I would vote for that guy, because I completely agree with him. Proponents of the bill argue the change would have positive impacts on sleep schedules, health, and the economy. Would allow Americans to have more daylight hours in the evening throughout the year. Critics say extended darkness in the morning hours of winter would have negative effects on health and safety.
6: So, I'm sorry, time out real quick. Are we in daylight savings time? Does this bill make it so it's like this year round?
5: Yes.
4: Yes.
6: Okay.
4: Because you spring forward.
6: Yeah.
4: Yeah.
5: I've been a proponent for getting rid of the clock change for quite a while because it's just not necessary anymore, in my opinion. So I'm glad that something got passed through Congress, even if it's something this kind of inconsequential. However, they're deciding to go the wrong way.
6: You want more darkness?
5: I want more darkness in the evening and less in the morning. So go back to non-daylight savings.
6: So you like it when the sun goes down at 6:30?
5: I like it when the sun... I don't like it being still light at 9 o'clock at night.
6: It does feel like we can find a happy medium. Can we go like 30 minutes backwards and call that the new standard time?
4: Well, the bill now heads to the Senate. Senate adopted a similar measure in 2022, but it was never taken up in the House. President Trump's position on this issue has changed many times. He has called both for daylight saving time to be eliminated and for it to be made permanent. So,
7: Trump.
4: Who knows?
5: I mean, I would prefer to go back to the standard time as opposed to what we're in
4: now.
5: Yeah,
4: but it's just because
5: just pick one.
4: You get up at like 2:30 in the morning.
5: I don't like it getting, especially in the summer in Texas.
4: Yeah.
5: I mean, so obviously a little biased there. I just don't like it being daylight until 9 o'clock, so it just makes it the heat lasts longer.
6: I would never go to Alaska then.
4: Yeah. All right, birthdays. Terry O'Quinn is 74. He of Lost. He's the bald guy.
5: Okay. Yeah. Okay.
4: Forrest Whitaker is 65.
5: Too, I think.
4: From Platoon, Last King of Scotland, and Rogue One. Jim Rash is 55. He played the Dean in Community, which is a great character.
5: Yeah, that's a funny character.
4: Brian Austin Green, 53. He of Beverly Hills 90210. Gabriel Iglesias is 50. Fat and Fluffy, the comedian. Diane Kruger is 50. She of Inglourious Basterds and National Treasure.
5: Happy birthday.
4: She played, what was her name in Inglourious Bastards? Bridget von Hammersmark.
5: Yes.
4: And John Dolmayan is 54, the drummer of System of a Down. Sports birthdays, John Stallworth, 74, the Steelers Hall of Fame receiver.
5: Greatness.
4: Barry Melrose Baldy is 70. I want that head of hair when I'm 70.
6: Indeed.
5: Greatness.
4: Tobias Harris, 34, and Dame Lillard is 36. That's your news.
6: Game time.
5: Thank you very much, Lando. It is 7:31 here on The Ticket. Coming up next, time for a little bit of entertainment spotlight.
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19: Not all screen time is created equal, and a new study out of Sweden is helping us understand this even better. So researchers followed more than 20,000 people over nearly two decades and determined that passive screen time, like sitting on the couch and watching television, raised someone's risk of dementia. But if they did something active, like reading, puzzles, or interacting with other people, this same group of people saw their risk of dementia drop. Just like you got to put the work in to keep your body in shape as you age, you basically have to do the same thing with your brain. A couple things I have found to help: working to learn something new every day, whatever it might be, challenging yourself in some way every day, and really importantly, staying socially active. Some days that means meeting friends in person. Other days, maybe an email, a text, or a phone call. Just stay engaged. I'm Dr. Sanjay Gupta, helping you live a better life.
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5: Thank you very much, Tip Sheet. It is Deddy, it's Baldy, it's Lando here with you this morning up until 9 o'clock when the invasion will take over. Coming up at 8:15, we're going to get into the World Cup after the semifinal match went down yesterday, the final match here in DFW, and we got one more this afternoon with Argentina and England. And then coming up at 7:55, we are going to get back into the Cowboys. We're going to take a look at the defensive side of the ball, and a lot of the X factors that nobody has any answers to just yet. But right now, it is 7:37 here on The Ticket.
23: And now, it's time for Entertainment Spotlight. Spotlight, spotlight. And with that, it is Baldy, Baldy, Baldy.
6: Gentlemen, Lando, Daddy.
4: Buenos dias.
6: I was going to lead this off with Obsession.
4: Okay.
6: But, unfortunately, due to kid, did not have time to watch that.
4: Oh, so you were planning on watching it yesterday.
6: I was planning on watching it. And I asked the wife if she wanted to see it. And it's been all over my timeline.
4: Mm-hmm.
6: And it's broken all kinds of records, and I wanted to get into the rise of, like, the indie horror.
4: Okay. But like Backrooms, maybe?
6: Yeah, Backrooms. Iron Lung as well. Another one.
4: Am I the only one here that's seen Obsession? Have you guys back there seen it?
24: We've talked about it. Yes, I've seen it. And Baldy, I don't think you missed that much, man.
4: Thank you. Somebody's on my side. Thank you, Dylan.
6: Well, Okay. I still want
4: to
6: see
4: it. You should see it because I want to prove to you how right I am.
6: Okay, well, I'll try to see it, try to see it by Saturday.
4: Because I think it's a terrible movie, and I hated it 5 minutes into the movie.
6: But the wife wanted to watch it, too, and I wasn't going to just, like, completely blow her off to watch it. But I did watch instead because wife is also part of book club.
4: Okay. Mm-hmm.
6: She read a book that is one of my favorites as they do, like, genre versions, and they had Apocalypse. So she read World War Z, which came out in 2006. Okay. One of my favorite apocalyptic books, this one about zombie apocalypse, but it's told from a very unique perspective of 10 years after the outbreak, and humanity is basically regrouping. Most of them have survived, and it's told through the narrator who is writing an oral history of it, and he's going and interviewing people about their lives and their travel. So it's a very different experience than just the here's the zombie apocalypse, everybody's in it, and you're just trying to survive. And somehow I had missed that they had made a movie about it.
4: With Brad Pitt
6: that came out in 2013. And so I watched the movie, and I will say, as a just straight zombie movie, not bad. As a adaptation of a book, it was terrible. There is pretty much zero that connects the book to the movie, except for the title. Which is a shame, because I think World War Z, the book, would make an excellent, like, HBO or Netflix miniseries.
4: I remember reading the book, and I remember seeing the movie. I had that same takeaway. But also, that was right, so this 2013 when the movie came out.
6: Yeah.
4: There was, like, a nice little sweet spot of, like, 5 to 6 years. Yeah. Well, this is 5 to 6 years. Okay. Where there was... We were all trending zombie. Everything was zombie-related.
6: And the book came out in 2006, which was well before the miniseries of adaptations was a big thing coming out.
4: Right.
6: But I was really disappointed. Now, they have announced a sequel, apparently, so I'm curious to see if they're going to follow that up with something that actually resembles the book. But it did get me thinking of just the wild swings between great book adaptations and absolutely terrible book adaptations.
4: Okay.
6: Because it doesn't feel like there's an in-between. I haven't talked to a whole lot of people where there was just like, yeah, it was okay compared to the book.
4: That's kind of why they remade the Harry Potter series into a television series, is because they wanted to follow the books more closely.
6: Yeah, and I don't fault them for that. I think as movies, they actually did a pretty good job adapting it. It was a solid series, I thought, overall.
5: Yeah, same.
6: You just have to cut stuff out because you have a runtime.
4: Right.
6: Whereas you can extend way more with the series. Now, you do have the problem there of the kids are going to be like 28 by the time they're supposed to be 17, probably.
5: Because aren't they doing like a season a year is kind of how they're planning that out over on HBO?
6: That's what it made it sound like.
5: Or a book a year.
6: Yeah. And... So, yeah, I started thinking about some of the best and worst book-to-film adaptations. And for me, the best one is The Lord of the Rings. Because I've read the books, I've watched the movies, and they did a great job of cutting out a lot of the stuff that makes the Lord of the Rings books a slog to read. While you still get all of the key points, they change the pacing up a little bit.
4: Yep.
6: The casting is fantastic for all of the parts. And it's just a great trilogy of movies made by people who still respected the source material and loved it and wanted to adapt it.
5: I thought, really well. Especially if you've seen the director's cuts of all three of those movies, that, you know, I mean, it even adds to what you're talking about. Because I agree. I think that trilogy and how they... respected the source material is one of the better I've ever seen.
4: And we approved it down in the Shire. We approved Peter Jackson's interpretation.
6: And I was just looking through the list of some of the other ones. I didn't know that No Country for Old Men was based off of a book.
4: Oh, yeah, Cormac McCarthy.
6: Yes, that was listed as a very common one. People were giving love to The Great Gatsby movie from 2013, which I believe was DiCaprio.
4: Leo, yeah.
6: Holes, which I had also forgotten was a book, but that was a classic of my childhood. And then we get to some of the worst, and another one that is I think would make a great miniseries, however they want to do it, the Dark Tower movie. It's based off the Stephen King.
4: I wanted that to be really good.
6: Me too. Because Idris Elba are great. Yeah. And Idris Elba as the gunslinger would be a really great casting. And then the book or the movie was all over the place, and it seemed like they didn't even have a plan to do the rest of the books. They were just trying to fit most of the series into the one movie.
4: Yeah.
6: And so that one was really bad. Aragorn was another one that never even saw books past book one because of how terrible it was.
4: Same with the original Percy Jackson.
6: True. They had to give that one another shot.
4: Right.
6: And it's, I was surprised. And another one that's a mini series that was terrible, so bad that they've canceled that one too. One of my wife's favorite book series, The Wheel of Time, which was an Amazon series. The first season differed so much that my wife didn't even enjoy it. She was super excited for it. But they just, it seems like the main issue is that so many people want to do their own story.
4: But you forget the source material.
6: Yeah, well, they can't get it approved because it's not companies have to make money too, and they don't want to take the risk on a new product. So what happens is you tell your story through the IP of something that's already been made. And it ends up being completely different from the book.
4: I do think there are some exceptions to that, in that, have you ever read The Shining?
6: No.
4: Okay, because the movie varies a lot from the book.
5: That's what I've heard.
4: But I think the movie is way better. Like, for example, the book, there is literally no maze in the hotel. That is all fabricated through Kubrick.
5: Mm-hmm.
4: And that's part of why Stephen King hated the movie. But I feel the movie is, it's one of my favorite movies.
6: I also wonder if this is more of a recent development. Because you mentioned The Shining was a better movie than book.
4: Yeah.
6: You could probably argue Jaws was probably up there as a better movie than book as well.
4: It absolutely was. Okay, same with Forrest Gump is a book adaptation. Yeah. And the book Forrest Gump is ridiculous. It has some of the most... I'll have to go back. It's been a while since I've looked at it, but they completely changed that character because Forrest Gump in the book isn't actually like a likable guy.
6: And I didn't read the books, so I'd be curious if either of y'all did. What about Jurassic Park?
4: I read both Jurassic Park novels. I love both of them equal. R.I.P. Sam Neill. Yes. I love both the book Jurassic Park and the movie equally. The original. There are some differences, but the source material in the movie is pretty close to the book. It's different in the second one. They varied that completely, but in the first one, there, like I said, there are some subtle differences, but for the most part, it's a pretty true adaptation.
6: So back in the day, were they just better filmmakers when it came to adaptations? Is that what's happened?
5: Well, I mean, even these days, you know, if you want to take Game of Thrones, for example. Game of Thrones, until they ran out of source material, because George R.R. Martin can't finish his own work, it was going, from everyone I know who has read the novels and was watching the series, up until about season 6, they loved it. They said it stayed true to the source. You obviously, like, kind of like with Lord of the Rings, there's so much stuff in there that it becomes a bit of a slog, and there's no way you can adapt everything. But they did a pretty good job of adapting the source material to the series until they got to the point where they kind of ran out of material and had to kind of invent things because George has writer's block.
6: Is House of Dragon, were those based off novels as well, or was that just a spinoff that they've created?
5: They're based off source material. I don't remember exactly what the books are that he wrote. But there is some source material there, yes.
6: Interesting. I was looking through this list after the... And like I said, World War Z, not a bad movie just in a vacuum. As a zombie movie, it's pretty good. But having read World War Z and gone back and read it after my wife did, and then seeing the movie, I was blown away just how brazenly they can just say, nah, yeah, we're going to make this World War Z just so people know the name. And just not even the main character was the same name. Like, they couldn't even take the main character's name and just put it on Brad Pitt. It's just completely different.
5: A couple of other good ones recently, as far as adaptation goes, that at least what I've been told, I want to go back and read the books, have been the two Andy Weir movies, The Martian and Project Hail Mary.
6: Okay.
5: I've been told that both of those, you know, are pretty good film adaptations.
4: I haven't read either one of the books. I saw both of the movies. I have read another book of his called Artemis, which takes place on the moon. It's like the first moon colony of human civilization. I would like to see that turned into a movie.
6: Well, I hope that Hollywood gets its crap together, man. This is me calling you out on Entertainment Spotlight. Do a better job. Do something original, man. If you're if you can't do a good adaptation, just make it original.
5: By the way, speaking of not doing original things, can we be done with the live-action remakes of animated films now?
6: Yeah, what's up with Dwayne Johnson not having nipples in Moana?
5: I just don't...
4: He didn't need to feed anyone, so... What's the deal with your nipples? You know, I mean...
6: I have
4: nipples. I don't need mine. I don't need mine.
5: Okay, Jerry Seinfeld.
6: I have them. I just don't show them to you unless you want to see.
4: I don't. You keep those pepperonis in there.
5: By the way, are you guys as jazzed as I am about the Odyssey coming up this weekend?
4: Speaking of book adaptation.
6: Is that really a book adaptation?
4: It's one of the oldest stories.
5: The Iliad, yeah.
4: I won't be going opening weekend. I like let the crowd die down a little bit.
5: Because I absolutely want to see this in 70mm.
4: Yeah.
6: I don't view the movie-going experience as highly anymore, so I'll just wait for it to come out on streaming.
4: Okay.
6: Also and then good. I don't have to drag a child into an IMAX.
5: Yep. I totally get that.
6: All right, there's a little entertainment spotlight for you to 749 on the ticket. Ryan Baldwin, Jacob Dedamore, Kevin Landrum. Coming up next, we dive back into the Cowboys. Take a look at the defense.
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19: If I were to ask you what makes for a good night's sleep, you'd probably say a dark, quiet room, not too many things on your mind. 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Temperature may be one of the most underappreciated factors in sleep. 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We often hear about lights and screens and stress, but even modest changes in temperature and airflow can influence both how quickly you fall asleep and how deeply you stay asleep. Most experts will recommend a room temperature of 60 to 67 degrees Fahrenheit. 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Play around a bit and see what improves your sleep. 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I'm Dr. Sanjay Gupta, helping you live a better life.
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6: Good morning. It is 7:54 on The Ticket. We are the non-Musers, Ryan Baldwin, Jacob Dedimore, Kevin Landrum, filling in for a few more days before your heroes return from their vacation. Coming up at 8:15... we'll dive back into the World Cup. One finalist already on their way to MetLife. One more still to go. And at 8:40, we peel back the curtain here at the Little Ticket. Right here, we talked yesterday, gentlemen, about the Cowboys offense, as we do every year around this time. We have a few weeks off from football as we get into baseball, the end of NBA and NHL. Last year, Olympics. This year, World Cup. Next year, Lando, we might have a tough time with no other summer sports going on. It's going to be tumbleweeds rolling through.
4: You know, when baseball is locked out.
6: Yeah.
5: Women's, no Women's World Cup for you?
6: We'll see. But first, we do, right now, we do have Cowboys. Yesterday we talked offense and the questions that we had surrounding them, primarily around Dak Prescott, Brian Schottenheimer in his second year, and the tackle situation. But everybody's been focusing on the defense, and for good reason, because the defense was, quite frankly, just one of the worst we've ever seen, especially for this franchise. And that is despite the addition of Quinnen Williams in the middle of the season. He did provide some stability. There were some positives to take away from, I would say, the end of the season. But for large portions of it, especially starting pre-week one, when you have the Micah Parsons trade, it was clear that this was not going anywhere. They looked out of sorts. It did not look like Matt Eberflus had any clue what he was doing, how to convey his message to the rest of the defense. And yet we enter 2026 with just as many questions, I think, on the defensive side of the ball, at least heading into training camp. We know nothing really about Christian Parker unless you are diving into Eagles secondary tape. We've heard good things about him from Shoddy, from Steven, from the players. A lot of people like him. We have yet to see anything about his defense and how it relates to the Cowboys, and we won't until August 15th when we see the first preseason game against the Seahawks. We'll hear all the stuff from training camp. I'm sure Dak will say how frustrating it is to go against this defense, and we heard a lot of this same stuff last year, so I don't put any emphasis on that. But that is, in my opinion, the biggest question for the defense this year, is how Christian Parker puts together his scheme, how he teaches his scheme, and how the players reflect it on the field.
5: Yeah, and some people look at the Vic Fangio defenses because that's kind of where he comes out of, and they're trying to take some things from that when they think about and try to project what Parker's defense is going to look like. But Christian Parker has also been very open about, look, yeah, there are some influences there, but this is not a Vic Fangio defense. It's my defense.
4: Yeah, he's a big question. Don't get me wrong. We don't know what to expect, but you could have the best defensive coordinator in the world, but running the roster out there that they had last year, it's really hard to say that they would be any good at all. So what I'm looking forward to is 17 players. 17 players on the defensive side of the ball alone will enter camp for the Dallas Cowboys as either free agent acquisitions, trade acquisitions, or this year's draft picks. You have completely put in a new group of players, and one of them is named Caleb Downs. And I think they made... We were talking about the Rangers having to do moves on the margins, kind of the way the Mavericks have been doing.
10: Mm-hmm.
4: I haven't seen it on the field yet, obviously, but I think the Cowboys have made some moves on the margins on the defensive side that make your defense better. I mean, the acquisition of D. Winters, the linebacker from San Francisco, I think is an underrated move of this offseason. Add in Rashawn Gary, the cornerback Kobe Durant was a good move.
10: That's a big one for me.
4: I think the defense was so bad that you had to, you didn't necessarily overhaul it. Your big names are still there, but you have upgraded at pretty much every position.
6: Well, we say that, but there's a lot of revisionist history because I remember a lot of people were pretty high on the Kenneth Murray pickup last year. Just as a guy, he's like, okay, this is a veteran who can just go ahead and plug and play.
4: Sure.
6: And so, not to say that D. Winters was ever the same level as Kenneth Murray in terms of his overall career, but just adding name D. Winters does not necessarily mean that he is going to be able to actually be a strong part of his defense.
4: Sure, but I feel like the theme of last offseason when it came to signing players was, let's just sign as many as we can, even, you know, as cheap as we can. Whereas this year, it's not like they busted the bank, although there were reports they did try, apparently, with a couple of guys, big-name guys. But I think the talent that they've acquired in the offseason on the defensive side is better than what they acquired last year. And to your point you just made, guess who's not on the roster this year?
6: Kenneth Murray.
4: Okay.
10: Well, they really did last year take an approach of more of a quantity as opposed to quality.
4: Right.
10: They really were just throwing bodies at the problem because of the bad defense the year prior, before Eberflus got here, and, you know, the last year under Mike McCarthy. So, you know, this year, while they did also throw a decent number of bodies at this, I think they have gone out of their way to try and upgrade the quality of the player they have brought in. Rashawn Gary in the trade is one of them. Bringing in Jalen Thompson from Arizona is another. You mentioned the Kobe Durant signing. I think that is also a very underrated signing. And I think, you know, what they've done so far, we're going to see with the draft picks. I think Malachi Lawrence could be and Jake'Shawn Barham both could be guys who we say by the end of the year, Cowboys may have gotten a steal in a couple of those guys.
6: And so yesterday, Lando, I issued the challenge that I think I had more questions about this team than any other Cowboys team, at least headed into training camp.
4: Right.
6: And you said, well, what about compared to last year? And so I was trying to go back and look at some of the major questions for training camp headed in, as you know, and pick apart some of my own that I had. This was a year ago, so help me out if there were any others. But I'm talking like, I don't mean like individual questions like, oh, is this person going to start at left tackle versus this person? But the big picture questions that were headed into training camp last year. So for the offense last year, I thought the big questions were Schottenheimer's first year and how is he going to run the offense and how does it look with Clayton Adams? That was the major question. I think that was the number one question for the offense headed in, with the backup question to that being the running back position, because you had Javonte Williams, who seemed like he was going to be maybe the guy, but it didn't seem like there was a clear answer, and they may go with committee again, but Williams ended up stealing the show. And this is, again, headed into training camp, not week one, because we knew a lot more than headed into week one than we did into training camp. And this year for the offense, I still think the big question is Brian Schottenheimer again in year two. How does he fare now that everybody has had a year to look at his game plan, look at his tape? And then I think the second question is, what kind of year does Dak Prescott have? Because as he goes, this team goes. And that's just the reality of being paid $60 million a year and being now listed as the sixth best quarterback headed into the year. If he has a bad year, I don't know that having George Pickens and CeeDee Lamb is going to offset that. For the defense, last year, obviously, it was the Micah holdout was the big one. You didn't know if you're going to have him. And then I think the second question was, Eberflus, and this is your third defensive, or at that point it was what, fourth in 4 years? Something like that for Eberflus, for defensive coordinators. And then this year, I still think you have Christian Parker as the biggest question, but that's the defensive coordinator one. And then Caleb Downs, what does he do? Because it sounds like he's going to be the cornerstone of a defense from his rookie year. So I will grant you that it's probably not more questions. It's probably not the most. But I don't feel like I have more answers headed into this year, if that makes sense. On either side of the ball.
10: Well, on defense, we definitely don't have more answers because there's been so much change.
6: Yeah, and if you start breaking it down into like various groups, I think it still trends more to this year, right? Because the question for the Cowboys pass rush, is Rashawn Gary going to make up for, I can't believe I'm going to say this, but the loss of Jadeveon Clowney?
10: Right.
6: Are you going to get Von Miller? Is Von Miller going to be your like best rusher on this defensive line? That feels like you're just trading Jadeveon Clowney for Von Miller. Or is Donovan Ezeraku going to step up and be the guy? Is this going to be pass rush by committee? For the linebackers, DeMarvion Overshown. I love the guy. He's a freak athlete. Is he going to be on the field more than 8 games out of the year?
4: And I mean, that is a really good question, is where's the pass rush going to come from?
6: Yeah.
10: I mean, I'm...
6: Because Rashawn Gary had a good start to the season, fell off, and he's not ever been a prolific pass rusher.
10: Right, and there's no... You know, and he was having a good year last year prior to, you know, I mean, with alongside Micah in Green Bay. He was having a very good, solid season. One of the guys that I am really looking to see if he steps his game up even more is Quinnen Williams. Because Quinnen Williams is now, you know, he got here midseason last year and was kind of learning on the fly. What is he going to do? He had some really good games. He showed why the Cowboys traded for him and did what they did with him. And, you know, I love what he brought. But now that he's had a full offseason integrated into the locker room, and even towards the end of last season, people were talking about him already as being one of the leaders of the defense once he got here. I'm very curious to see if his game improves even more, even if it is under a new defensive coordinator, just how he kind of helps assert himself on that side of the ball. The other thing, I like what Dallas did when it comes to, you talk about Caleb Downs and how everybody's going to be focusing on him, and it's totally understandable as to why. I think Dallas did a good job of putting veteran pieces around him so that his role on the defense is not going to be maybe so important, isn't the right word, but so necessary as far as the success or failure of this defense in year one under Christian Parker, because they brought in Jalen Thompson. They brought in P.J. Locke at the safety positions to have some veterans around him. And then Kobe Durant at cornerback. I think they did a good job of surrounding him with veterans so that all the pressure isn't on him.
6: Another thing that I forgot to check yesterday, because we were talking yesterday as well about the survey that ESPN did with the executives and the coaches and everything.
10: Mm-hmm.
6: So we do have some of the defensive side as well. Quinnen Williams ends up as the sixth best interior defensive lineman. DeMarvion Overshown gets an honorable mention as an off-ball linebacker. You can imagine that the Cowboys, since Deron Bland did not have a stellar season last year, in fact, I think a lot of us just remember him for falling down multiple times during the season. He did not make the cut. And for edge rushers, you will not be surprised to see as well that Micah Parsons listed as number two with no Cowboys making the cut either. And receivers actually came out today. And as I go down the list here of receivers, receivers is the most recent one. And the Cowboys do not. There's CeeDee Lamb at 6 and George Pickens at 7.
4: Okay.
6: So, in terms of positional quality, you definitely have some standouts, especially along the offensive side of the ball. Dak Prescott voted as the 6th best quarterback. You have 6 and 7. CeeDee Lamb,
10: there it
6: George
10: is.
6: Pickens at the receiver spot. And, you got an honorable mention from tight end as well. The interior offensive line, Tyler Booker was an honorable mention. Tyler Smith was the number one guard. So offensive side of the ball, you have talent across the way. You just don't have that same talent, at least that was shown last year and voted on by all the executives and scouts on the defensive side of the ball.
4: But again, I think they've made smart decisions.
10: Smarter than last year,
4: definitely
10: sure.
4: Smarter than last year.
10: Yeah.
4: And they lucked into the Caleb Downs pick.
10: they were hoping that Downs would fall to them.
4: And he just happened to.
10: Yeah. And hey, sometimes that's just how it has to go.
4: Sure.
10: You know, they were looking at trading up, but
4: they
10: couldn't find
4: a partner. CeeDee Lamb. I mean,
10: yeah.
4: Yeah, it happens. But I do think that I do believe the talk this offseason that they were in the mix for some big name signings.
6: I had a nickel for the, they were in the mix.
4: But what I'm saying is they made offers.
10: N'Kobe Dean, they made a legit
4: right
10: offer and attempt to sign him.
4: And when they didn't, they pivoted. And I do think they're throwing numbers at it again, but the quantity of who the quality of who they brought in is vastly different than last season.
10: Yeah, I mean, based on past history and on paper, which, you know, I totally understand why people are skeptical of that, especially from this front office. I do agree, like what you're saying, Lando, and when Baldy, when you talk about the quality of the positions and the players they put there, I think the quality of what they brought in on defense this offseason is greater than what they did last year, and hopefully that'll, along with Christian Parker, will lead to at least a modicum of improvement.
6: You know what the biggest surprise is? When was the last time we heard from Jerry?
4: Well, it's vacation time for Jerry.
10: Yeah, he's been yachting.
6: Never stopped him before. You don't think, especially at one of these World Cup games, you don't think he would have taken the opportunity to speak to reporters about anything and everything?
4: Yeah, but he wasn't there.
6: Except for this past...
10: Right,
6: except,
10: yeah,
6: for
10: except for yesterday.
6: And did he speak yesterday?
4: Not that I'm aware of.
6: I'm not saying that things are different.
4: You just can't make pessimistic Baldy
6: this
4: happy.
6: This isn't pessimistic.
4: Either.
6: No,
4: either.
6: This isn't pessimistic. This is actually a surprise. I'm like, I'm pleasantly surprised.
4: Okay.
6: That Jerry is not out there running his mouth about stuff he doesn't need to be. Let Shoddy talk. Let Christian Parker talk. Heck, I guess even let Steven talk over Jerry, because at least Steven's, from all accounts, is actually the one handling most of the actual GM stuff. He's the one talking to agents and all this. I don't need to hear from Jerry. I don't want to hear from Jerry. It's a pleasant surprise.
4: Okay.
6: I'm sorry if I gave the wrong impression.
4: I thought you were upset that he wasn't speaking.
6: No, this is wonderful. If we could have more like this, maybe we'd actually have a damn Super Bowl in the last 30 years.
4: The last at OTAs, Jerry did not speak.
10: Yeah, I was going to say minicamp. I mean, you are 100% correct. We have heard less from Jerry this offseason than we usually do.
6: Christian Parker hire? Was that the last time we heard Jerry?
4: Might have been, yeah. I think that was it.
10: The beginning of free agency, that whole time.
6: Crazy. He has not hawked a single documentary, a single signing, he didn't make an appearance.
4: Well, the draft, sorry.
6: The draft.
10: Yes, of course.
6: So, but I will take that every off season.
4: Yeah, I like it too.
6: I will
4: it's quiet.
6: Absolutely love that, not seeing the Cowboys being plastered all over headlines because of something stupid that Jerry Jones said.
10: You know what that means, don't you?
6: That means that he's going to have so much built up for the state of the team press conference that they might go for 2 hours.
4: Great.
6: Yeah.
4: I can't wait.
6: You and I will have fun.
4: Yeah.
10: All right, it's 8:11, excuse me, here on The Ticket. Coming up next, we dive back into the World Cup. One semifinal down, one to go next here on The Ticket.
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16: 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The American League beats the National League 4-0 in the All-Star game from Philly. Yankees' Cody Bellinger wins MVP. Here's why.
17: 28th pitch. Up the middle, and the American League cashes in. Alvarez in the score. Langeliers right behind him. Two-run single, Cody Bellinger.
16: That in the first inning, Bellinger's teammate Ben Rice follows with an RBI single. Chicago's Miguel Vargas with a 433-foot homer in the eighth. The American League has won 18 of the last 23 Midsummer Classics. England and Argentina from Atlanta today. A spot in the final against Spain on the line. Sixth World Cup meeting all time between the two. England manager Thomas Tuchel says the rivalry is great, but today is its own chapter.
18: We don't use it as a fuel. We know why we're here. We know what we want. We were never shy of expecting that from us, of saying it, of dreaming it. We are in the semifinals. We arrive very hungry in the semifinals.
16: Kick it to World Cup kick around after the hard line tonight at 7. And the Red Wings announce a change at the top. Steve Yzerman transitioning from executive vice president and GM to senior advisor to the governor and CEO. This in the midst of turmoil with center Dylan Larkin requesting a trade earlier this offseason. The Red Wings begin a search for a new GM. That's the Ticket Ticker. I'm Michael Dixon at Sports Radio 96.7 to 1310. 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
1: It is 8:19 here on The Ticket. Deddy Baldy and Lando here with you for a couple more segments before the invasion will join us here in studio. Coming up at 8:40, we're going to peel back the curtain a little bit here at the Little Ticket, but right now it is time to get back into a little bit of soccer action as we had the final World Cup match in DFW for this year's World Cup as the semifinal yesterday between France and Spain went down with Spain shutting out the French 2-0 in a match yesterday that I didn't expect it to be high scoring by any stretch. But I got to admit, man, what happened on that pitch yesterday with Spain's defense against what's maybe been the best offensive side in this World Cup really shocked me.
2: I'm not overly surprised. If you've watched Spain's games, they do a great job, especially not just the defense, but the midfield, of completely blanketing opposing teams. They did a fantastic job of limiting Kylian Mbappe in his chances as well. And France had their opportunities later in the game, too. They were finding ways with more attackers to generate chances. They just didn't finish them. Spain did, especially that first penalty kick. And I have no problem with the penalty kick being given. I don't know if you differ, but just like in hockey, how you were in control of your stick or expected to be in control and you're held responsible, it doesn't matter if you high stick a guy.
1: Yeah.
2: It's kind of the same thing in soccer. If you just turn blind and kick and you kick a guy, it's still a foul.
1: Yeah, that's your fault for not knowing that a guy was coming. You're just paying attention to the ball, and you like you said, he just blindly turned and tried to clear the ball out and kicked. You mean
2: You got it. No, I believe in you. Here you go.
1: Lamine Yamal. Lord of mercy. Kicked him right in his hip. I didn't see any argument either. It's not like the French like threw their hands up and like, oh, how's that a penalty? No, that was absolutely a penalty.
2: Well, they were arguing that there was a handball prior to the kick in the leg, which
3: it hit his elbow.
1: Yeah, it was against his body.
2: Yeah, the problem is the handball rule is all very subjective, like most other rules in soccer. If you haven't caught on, it's very like below the armpit in some cases, and it differs league to leagues, but I didn't think that was a handball because he was not intentionally trying to play it, and he had his hand or his arm in a natural position. Usually the handball rule, they'll refer to an unnatural arm position for that as well, and in combination of where it hits on the arm. So I can see why France were arguing, but it was clearly a penalty, and then Spain converted the penalty. And then later on, it was a brilliant play from my own Tottenham's own Pedro Porro, a little 1-2 with Dani Olmo in front, but France completely stopped playing.
1: They did.
2: Completely lost track of the run. Didn't think that Pedro Porro would make the run. It's a great 1-2. He's in on goal, scores the goal. And yeah, that was all Spain needed. The midfield, and they talked about this a little bit on the broadcast. As soon as the Spanish midfield lost the ball, they were instantly pressing, instantly attacking, and a lot of times won the ball back. And you saw that France would press occasionally, but nowhere near the intensity that the Spanish side were.
1: Yeah, I mean, first off, it was a brilliant give and go. It was about as pretty a give and go as you'll see. But you are correct. I was very surprised by it. Almost seemed like France was just resigned to the fact that, okay, you know, Spain's going to really try to smother us. They're going to, you know, really try to hold possession. And, you know, we'll just try to look for our opportunities to counter instead of pressing the action.
3: And credit to Spain, because I've seen, so France ends up playing, this was their seventh game, something like that. I probably saw four of them. Yeah, I know. I did that on purpose. In every game that I watched France play, it just looked like them scoring was inevitable. They were faster than everybody. They connected on passes better. They had Mbappe and Dembele, and they were killing it. Every other game I watched, I just assumed a score from them was coming. And in this game, there was nothing.
2: Well, and part of that, too, is France's run to the semifinals. and no disrespect to any of the previous teams, but they beat Sweden, they beat Paraguay, who did take down Germany, mm-hmm. but I think Germany would have put up more of a fight, and they beat Morocco. None of those three teams hold a candle to Spain and what they're able to do on the field. And it wasn't like an exciting game to watch overall.
1: Spain games rarely are.
2: Yeah, that's what is, it's an impressive, from like a, if you're a soccer expert or non-casual, it is impressive to watch, but I can definitely see how there would be a lot of people who are just turned off by the game because it wasn't very exciting.
3: Yeah.
2: It was a lot of controlling the ball. It was a lot of Spain smothering France, and there weren't a lot of scoring opportunities, even from France's side.
3: I thought the game really needed that first goal because it was a lot of that to start out. Once the first goal, okay, I was like, all right, let's lock in. France is going to counter, and it just never happened. Let's get into England-Argentina.
2: Let's.
3: That's today in Atlanta. Argentina, and you would be the soccer expert here at mm-hmm. this moment, but Argentina hasn't really played, what's the right way to say it? They have not played that well, no.
2: No, and what's weird is I would argue they've also had one of the easier routes to the semifinals as well. Mm-hmm. But you wouldn't know that from the scores, right? They struggled against Cape Verde, had to sneak away with that one. They struggled against Egypt and had to sneak away with that one. And then they even struggled against Switzerland, against the 10-man Switzerland, for a large portion of the game, and needed two extra time goals to beat them. So, the one thing that Argentina does have on their side is FIFA, if you're a conspiracy theorist. I don't think that there's as much match-fixing going on as everybody claims, but I think England is the more tested of the two teams.
1: In this tournament, there's no question.
2: Now, you could argue, and I forgot to ask Lars about this yesterday, but we talk about this in other sports here, about the path to the semis or through a tournament making a difference, right? Especially like in the NHL recently where the Stars like, oh man, I got to go through Colorado and then I got to go through Minnesota just to get to the Western Conference Finals and maybe I'll meet the Oilers there. I don't know how much that plays into it in soccer. It is still like a physical sport, don't get me wrong, but it's not like the meat grinder of having to go through like multiple 7-game series. So
1: is it maybe just more about the quality of side that you're playing is where the test comes in?
2: Yes, so it may be harder from that point, but I don't know that like England having to go up against Norway is more physically taxing than Argentina having to go up against Switzerland, if that makes sense.
1: Yeah.
2: So this one in Atlanta at 2 o'clock today, I still give the edge to England because of who they've beat, how they've won, but it's the X factor that you can never count out whenever he's on the field. You have to be aware of him at all times. It's Lionel Messi. He is the best player in the world. One of the best players of all time. You could argue the GOAT, but definitely a top three. And if you lose track of him for a second, he will make you pay. He's done it multiple times this World Cup already. And I think Argentina will need at least a goal from him to get a win against England.
1: Is the thing with Argentina this World Cup so far, obviously, I mean, if you get to a semifinal, you know, it doesn't matter who you've played, you've gotten through it. And you're obviously a talented team. Is the thing with Argentina not so much that their talent isn't as good as the last World Cup? Is it more just that for whatever reason their play has just been kind of sloppy?
2: Yeah, I mean, I think form plays a big factor into all of this. You know, Senegal is not a bad squad at all, but they finished third in their group and got bounced in the round of 32.
1: Mm-hmm.
2: So all it takes is having that one bad game against a good side and you're out.
1: France.
2: France. Yeah, I mean, even that I wouldn't say was a bad game from France. I think they missed a couple opportunities that they would have capitalized, that they capitalize on more often than not.
1: Mm-hmm.
2: But I credit that more to Spain being better than France having an off day. Whereas Argentina seemed to, and there is something to be said about this too. Like maybe it's almost a Hoosier-esque run where they are a good team that do struggle occasionally, but they find ways to win. Right? They do have that going for them as well, where in all these situations where, yes, they've struggled against lesser opponents, at no point did they lose. At no point did they come up short.
1: True.
2: They always found ways to
1: winner's win. Mentality.
2: Yes. And having being the reigning champs, having done this before, I do think there's an edge in that as well. England has not won a World Cup in quite some time.
1: So. And that right there is the one factor that you just cannot quantify is, look, even though this is here, you know, in America and it's not over in Europe, it is really hard to quantify how much the pressure of being this close again is going to be for England today in this matchup.
2: Yeah, and they haven't won since 1966, so it's been a long time. But I think once you hit the field, I think a lot of that goes away for a lot of the top players. Now, it'll definitely come back in penalty kicks.
1: Yeah.
2: We've seen players, even England. Was that the Euro? Or the Euros a few years ago?
1: It was the Euros, yeah.
2: Yeah, where they had multiple players miss penalty kicks.
3: They missed their last three.
2: Yeah, and ended up losing that. So penalty kicks, I think, for sure, is definitely one of those where you have that pressure when it is just one-on-one, you and the goalie. And this game might go to penalty kicks, like just based on how the two teams have played. I do also enjoy that it is Atlanta. I think the semifinals being in Dallas and in Atlanta, two indoor stadiums where you can just take out the heat factor from it.
3: But then, hey, let's play the final in New York.
1: Yeah.
3: Whatever.
2: Yeah.
1: Yeah, but they're going to get a 30-minute halftime in the final in New York, whoever gets there, to play Spain because of the Super Bowl halftime show that they're apparently doing for the final.
2: Justin Bieber. I did find it interesting, too, yesterday. They did the Justin Bieber as the co-headliner instead of, like, Shakira or BTS or Madonna. And I would argue on the tier list of more relevant right now, it would probably be BTS, then Shakira, then Justin Bieber, then Madonna. Although Madonna did just have a new album, so maybe she... I just found it weird that Justin Bieber was the one they were promoting there.
1: I just find it weird, and I love how Lars keeps bringing this up. He brought it up again last night. Keeps bringing up he'd love it if there was someone in charge of soccer that actually loved soccer, because they're just throwing the rules of the sport out just on a whim.
2: Yeah, now they're looking at 64 teams for next year, which just seems unbelievable. Just at that point, just invite every country in the world. Make it a true World Cup.
1: Yeah, I mean, why not let this 48 has been greatly successful.
2: Mm. I still think it's too much. I think 32 is perfect. I think having a bunch of third places in the group move on, and then the seeding being determined by which group send a third place ends up being...
1: That part was definitely unstable.
2: It's too much, and you did have some good round of 32 matchups, but you also had some real snoozers. So I think 48 was too much. 32 was fine.
1: I will say this. When we saw what the matchups were for the semifinal, the one today is the one I was looking forward to more of the two, because I think this one is going to be a lot higher action today, if nothing else, just because of style of play.
2: 8:32 on the ticket. Ryan Baldwin, Jacob Dedmore, Kevin Landrum. Coming up next, we peel back the curtain on the little ticket.
0: The Ticket says if you want to build your sports muscles, you need protein. 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
11: Everyone poops. It's not just the name of a classic potty training book. It's a universal truth. Even though everyone does it, almost no one wants to talk about it. Dr. Tricia Pasricha wants to change that. She's the author of a new book. It's called You've Been Pooping All Wrong. And she says there are three critical P's of pooping. The first is propulsion. 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
2: Thank you, Tyler. 841 on the ticket. Ryan Baldwin, Jacob Dedimore, Kevin Landrum. We'll see what the invasion is doing next. Little Matt, little Donnie. But first, handing things over to Kevin Landrum as he peels back the curtain on the new ticket.
3: Wanted to peel back the curtain because we are in kind of dry dock season from time to time. Well, summer dry dock for the Musers. And then we typically have a lot of fill-ins during Christmas for all the shows. Well, what people don't know is, you know, we've got to fill the airtime. So they don't know how we get chosen to fill in these spots. Well, I'm going to go ahead and tell everyone is all the hosts from the Musers, the Invasion, the Sweet Spot, and the Hardline, we campaign for their shows and they vote on us. And so, as you guys know, we make our pitch to these guys, mm-hmm. you know, to your juniors and your George and your Gordon, and they get to vote. They determine our fate every time we get to fill in. By the way, the Musers back on Monday, so don't worry about that. But I thought, peeling back the curtain on that, that we could play some of our own ads that we've run towards the host to make our case for our own airtime.
4: So Lots of production goes into this.
3: Right. I just picked one from each of us. And let's just start with, Tyler, let's start with Baldy's. Who is Ryan Baldwin? Seriously, who the hell is Ryan Baldwin? Ever heard of humility? Neither has Baldy.
2: I can get you a handwriting expert on Fiverr.
3: See? This cherub-shaped Stars fan has carved out his place at the ticket by locking down the morning tickers. Or has he?
2: Eagles hire.
3: Radio icon and co-worker Gordon Keith was once asked what Baldy does for the Musers. His response? You mean the guy that restocks the Cumulus Cafe?
2: Correct.
3: Ryan Baldwin never shies away from a dad joke. Probably because he is a dad. But you would never know it because he never talks about it.
2: Try all these nuts.
3: What does Ryan Baldwin know about sports talk radio?
2: That's a good question.
3: Baldy grew up on a farm, or a mud patch, or something.
2: I've had a steak while looking at a cow.
3: The point is, no one really knows where Ryan Baldwin came from. Can you really trust him with your sports talk?
2: No.
3: The answer is a resounding no. Because what do you call a fake noodle? An impasta.
2: Hey, guys.
5: Or by the committee to elect Kevin Landrum more airtime.
3: Okay. So there you go. So I
4: what was that last part?
3: Don't worry about that.
2: I don't remember sending this to the Musers because I don't know why I would say I don't know anything.
3: Maybe
2: about
3: you weren't the one who sent. Again, I just grabbed three random ones. So that was Baldy's.
4: I thought it was going to be very patriotic, and then it kind of took a turn.
3: It's our case for airtime to the Musers. So now let's just randomly play Daddy's. What is Jacob Dedimore really doing with his airtime?
6: I'm not going to BS y'all. I was drunk last night.
3: Nervous laughter? Forgetting to read 40-liners.
6: One sec, sorry.
3: What about his constant code switching with Brian Jones and Christopher Kid Reed?
7: You all right, brother?
3: What is this 72-year-old, balding, sexually frustrated, classically trained singer doing with the Dear P1's airtime?
6: Damn it.
3: Yeah, Deddy has the pipes. But in 1976, he received his first ever restraining order from Pavarotti.
6: Come on.
3: The Italian singer once asked if he would ever forgive this pudgy, irrational Longhorn fan. His response? Nope.
6: That's correct.
3: That's my best Pavarotti, but you get the point. Ladies, are you a reina looking for your bald gringo to take you to Paradiso?
6: Oh, man.
3: Don't worry. Daddy takes all shapes and sizes, provided they're of Hispanic descent and never actually meet him in person.
6: I and horny on Twitter.
3: The next time the Musers go on sabbatical, vote no for Jacob Detamore.
4: Okay, fine, whatever.
5: Before by the committee to elect Kevin Landrum more airtime.
4: Dump that.
3: So there we go.
4: I don't recall receiving a restraining order when I was 2 years old.
3: So there we go.
2: Again, it begs the question, why is he campaigning for people to vote no?
3: It sounds like there's some other committee that is running smear campaign ads.
4: Yeah, I was going to say, this seems like negative campaigning to me.
3: Well, you know what? Those were smear ads for YouTube, clearly. Well, let's hear what we've got for me. Uh-huh. Okay.
7: Kevin Lando Landrum, Afternoon Tickers.
3: I'm familiar.
7: Why does he deserve fill-in hosting duties? Because everyone loves Lando.
3: Oh, he's funny.
7: He's a man of the people.
3: No cut.
7: This lovable hobbit is laid back, likes to party, and always has the P1's best interest in mind.
3: We had a group chat about it.
7: This simpleton enjoys the smaller things in life, like a nice can of beans.
3: I'm living on beans.
7: And scrounging around the control room to finish off the beers from just a sip. Lando, sometimes referred to as the ticket raccoon, never turns down free beer or free food.
3: I grill a lot.
7: So the next time the Musers depart on their lengthy vacation, remember, vote Lando for airtime.
5: Before by the committee to elect Kevin Landrum more airtime.
3: So there we go. Three totally fair ads that we made for airtime.
4: Baldy, did you notice a difference in tone with that last one?
2: Ever so slightly. It was maybe just a little bit different. Hey, do we have that disclaimer at the end of either any of those?
5: I don't. Before by the committee to elect Kevin Landrum more airtime.
3: I don't know.
4: Huh.
3: What does that have to do with anything?
2: Paid for by the committee to give Lando more airtime?
3: It's a super PAC.
4: A dark money super PAC has apparently invaded the ticket.
3: I've got private funding. Yeah, private investors. But you know what? Listen, you guys can get upset with my committee that paid for these smear ads, but all three of us are here this week, are we not?
2: I'm starting to wonder if that was by choice.
4: Someone was also here last week.
3: Yeah, that was a different time slot, though. I wouldn't worry about that. But anyway, there you go. So that's a peel back of the curtain of how fill-in airtime gets decided.
4: Thank you to the committee to get Kevin Landrum more airtime for this 840-bit segment. All right, it's 848 here on The Ticket. We will mix with Donnie and Matt on The Invasion next.
8: 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Helles, yeah!
3: Oh, I'm in for that.
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17: If I were to ask you what makes for a good night's sleep, you'd probably say a dark, quiet room, not too many things on your mind. But every night when you go to get some Z's, how often do you really think about the temperature in your bedroom? Temperature may be one of the most underappreciated factors in sleep. That's according to the Senior Vice President of Research and Scientific Affairs at the National Sleep Foundation. We often hear about lights and screens and stress, but even modest changes in temperature and airflow can influence both how quickly you fall asleep and how deeply you stay asleep. Most experts will recommend a room temperature of 60 to 67 degrees Fahrenheit. 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I'm Dr. Sanjay Gupta, helping you live a better life.
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4: The American League wins the All-Star Game 4-0. Three of the first four runs in the first inning. Bases loaded. Yankees' Cody Bellinger up.
5: 28 pitch. Up the middle, and the American League cashes in. Alvarez in the score, Langoliers right behind him. Two-run single, Cody Bellinger.
4: That swing earns him MVP as teammate Ben Rice then stepped in.
5: Hits it hard here, and that's through. The Yankees have knocked in three in this first inning. Witt is in to score. Bellinger and Rice with RBI hit.
4: First All-Star Game shutout in 13 years. The AL with wins in 11 of the last 13 All-Star Games. Second World Cup semifinal today, England and Argentina for a spot in the final against Spain. Kick from Atlanta at 2. You can watch on Fox. World Cup kick around at 7 tonight on the ticket. And Steve Yzerman out as GM of the Red Wings. He's in a new role as a senior advisor to the governor and CEO. Detroit has not made the playoffs since 2016. It is the longest active playoff drought in hockey. 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
8: It's 8:57 here on The Ticket. Denny Baldy and Lando wrapping things up here on a hump day. We'll be back tomorrow and Friday from 6 until 9. But right now we are joined by our friends, Matt McLaren and Donovan Lewis.
9: Hi.
8: From The Invasion.
9: Hello, everyone.
8: How are we doing today, fellas?
9: We're doing great. I heard you guys talking about movie adaptations from books.
10: Yes.
9: And man, you have to read Project Hail Mary.
10: Okay.
9: It's such a phenomenal
8: I want
9: book.
8: To.
9: It's long. It's 500 pages, but I couldn't put it down.
10: If it's a good, engaging book, the length doesn't really matter to me.
9: Yeah, and
8: I'm with you.
9: The movie, when it came out, I was curious about that because I loved the book so much. It's probably my favorite book ever, fiction-wise anyway. And, man, I was like, how do they get this in a movie? And they nailed it. I mean, it is a spot-on adaptation.
8: It was an incredible movie-going experience. Yes. I got to see it at the 70mm IMAX, and it was fantastic.
9: And then another movie that Ryan Gosling is in called The Gray Man that Netflix did is based on a series of books on that character, the Gray Man. I think there's like 12 of them now. And the movie is like a meshing of the first two books in that series, and that was pretty spot on.
10: Seen it on Netflix. I haven't pulled the trigger on it.
9: Man, he nails. Well, I love those books too, and Ryan Gosling nails the main character like spot on the way I envision it in my mind.
8: What genre is it?
9: It's that genre, like a Black Ops, a CIA assassin type guy.
8: Okay.
9: Which I like a lot. It's always fun. Big fan. And then you see, like, Amazon Prime has, like, Bosch, based on the Harry Bosch books.
10: Yeah.
9: Got it right this time.
8: Yeah, I was about to say, I'm just glad you said it correctly.
9: And those are good. But seasons like that come out, like, Reacher is based on the Jack Reacher novels, and there's, like, 30-something of those, mm-hmm. and each season it'll tell you, like, oh, this season is based on whatever the book is.
10: That is a lot of water.
9: Which is
8: kind of
9: cool.
8: Oh, yeah.
9: Why'd she do that?
10: Well, she was pole dancing.
11: Yeah, she was dancing on the pole in the apartment, and it
10: good I guess God, it broke. It's still going.
8: That was down in Houston. She triggered a sprinkler system in the roof of her apartment broke it.
11: Trying to get clicks on the internet.
12: I think if I get a pole in my apartment, I'm getting it professionally installed.
10: Probably a good idea.
12: Yeah.
10: But the question is, who's going to watch you pole dance?
9: I bet
12: I'm gonna
9: there's
12: have my
9: a,
12: kid judge
9: a thing
12: my form.
9: For that.
11: I'm going to...
9: But if you OnlyFans yourself, somebody would watch you pole dance.
11: I'm going to tap into my inner Justin and talk about an episode of King of Queens that had pole dancing in it that was marvelous.
10: Okay.
11: So Carrie wanted to learn how to pole dance, but she was really bad at it. But she kept wanting to do it for him, and he couldn't tell her how bad she was. Like, he wasn't enjoying it. So towards the end, she was about to start dancing again, and he got a little frustrated, and he did it for her, and he was spot on. Like, just like a real stripper. And it really excited her when he was on the pole.
9: Really?
11: So big man on the pole was very funny.
10: It's a funny concept.
11: It was
10: big
11: great.
10: Man dancing on a pole.
11: It was great.
10: That's what made the Chris Farley Chippendales bit so great.
9: Yes, it was.
10: It was Val Kilmer, right?
8: No, Patrick Swayze.
10: Oh, it was Patrick Swayze. Yeah.
9: Man, both. No longer with us.
10: Yeah.
9: All three of those guys.
10: Yeah.
9: Kilmer, Swayze, and Chris Farley.
12: Well,
9: Chris,
12: we have AI Kilmer.
10: Oh, yeah. He's going to be in a movie.
12: Yeah.
9: Good. Chris Farley has the same birthday as me.
10: Mm-hmm. All right. He was almost the voice of Shrek.
9: That's right.
11: Man, you are the king of just random facts. Just random, out of the blue. Don't even know it's going to roll out. And all of a sudden, Chris Farley has the same birthday as
9: him. Well, we're talking about Chris Farley.
11: Yeah, I know, but it was still just a random fact.
12: Boy, Matt's campaign ad for more airtime would be fascinating to listen to with all his random facts.
11: It's so random and so factual, I guess. I'm not going to call him on it. I don't know.
10: I've always been a fan of the random fact, but it's more about the ones that you remember than anything else.
9: Yeah.
10: Like, why did you remember that one specific thing about any one thing?
8: Yeah, why did that stick?
10: Right.
9: Who knows? Yeah, I have a lot of them.
12: Do you know all the people that share your birthday?
9: Not everyone ever born on my birthday, but all the ones that I met in person, yes, and then some of the random people, like a Chris Farley that I highly enjoyed when I was younger, I remember him. Yaromir Jagr has the same birthday as me. And I went up and told him once in the Stars locker room, and he just turned around and goes, huh, and then just turned back around.
11: Yeah, I don't know what you would expect. What do you want him to do?
12: Change phone numbers. Right, yeah.
8: Do you expect him to yell tickets birthday, to buddy, and hug you?
9: My swim coach when I was a kid, same birthday as me, Steve. What's his name?
10: Or was it Marge?
9: No, his name was Steve.
12: What are you doing?
10: I was looking up the pole dance scene from King of Queens. Okay. I forgot my volume was on.
11: Oh, yeah, here it is.
9: Yeah, what if it was the wrong King of Queens?
11: So she's so bad at it.
8: See, now I want to go find that episode and just
11: see it. Yeah,
10: She can't even get up on the pole.
11: And I think right now Justin has his lighter out. He's celebrating the fact that I remember that episode.
12: He hasn't woken up yet.
11: And he's looking for the bird that his cat.
10: Right, I heard that.
8: Yeah, that was a tale yesterday.
11: I'm always nervous about that. When I exit the house, maybe to like take the trash out or check on something, I'm always closing the door behind me, because if a bird enters my home, they can have it.
10: Man, the bathroom that's connected to my birds.
8: All birds.
11: I just want that thing flying around, man.
9: Hey,
11: again,
9: bird.
11: I'm going to turn on all the ceiling fans.
9: Okay, what if it's
11: and
9: a
11: open
9: penguin?
11: All the doors?
9: Penguins can't fly. What if it's one of those?
11: Well, if it's a penguin in Duncanville, then we have bigger problem.
12: Well, yeah. Like emu. We've had large animals escaping recently.
9: Email.
11: Well, then I'll look for the insurance guy. What's his name? Doug. Go get your emu, man. That's the only reason why that's around.
8: Somebody call Liberty Biberty and get this thing out of my house.
10: The bathroom that's connected to my bedroom, I leave the window open because it doesn't have a vent in there, and I think about that every time I open the door. It's like, I might open the door, there'll just be birds in there.
11: Yeah, just the Lion King.
10: Or a squirrel or something.
11: Lion King having a musical right there in your bathroom.
9: Do bugs not fly in?
10: No, it's upstairs. It's been fine so far.
11: They can get up there.
10: Yeah, that's
11: pretty easy. Pretty easily, they can get up there.
10: It hasn't been a problem so far.
12: What if somebody just walks by? Or are you second floor?
10: Yeah. I'm second floor, yeah.
12: Okay.
9: Yeah, like a mosquito. I was like, man, I wanted to fly up there, but that's kind of up there.
10: Pretty high.
9: Too bad that window on the first floor is not open. All right, guys, never mind. I'm really tired.
10: Oh, dang.
9: Can't do it.
10: Doug's got moves here.
9: Does he?
10: Yeah, Doug's got
11: great.
10: Moves.
11: It's a really good episode.
8: The low-effort mosquito.
9: Yeah.
12: How long do you think he practiced pole dancing just for
10: I think
12: scene?
10: This is a natural gift, Baldy.
12: Interesting.
10: Look at that.
12: Or did they get body double?
9: I feel like I'd be a good dancer.
8: I've seen enough of Kevin James in film that I could see him
11: physical
8: pole
11: comedy,
8: dancing.
11: Man.
8: Yeah.
11: I love it. It's great.
9: Pole dancing is...
12: Why'd you stare at me so violently?
11: I don't know.
10: I had all four eyes.
12: Okay, Donnie, whatever you want. I'm sorry, sir.
8: Oh, today's Birdhouse Day.
11: It is Birdhouse Day. Yes.
9: I think the last time I saw somebody dance on a pole was when we were in Wisconsin.
10: Did y'all go to
12: another great fact?
11: Yeah, we did.
8: Okay.
11: Another random fact. But I was there for that one. So I
12: so
11: know
12: you can
11: that
12: verify.
11: Random fact.
12: Okay.
11: Yes.
9: Yeah.
11: I can verify. that Matt sat really close to me so no one would come up and say anything. Like, why are you using me?
12: This was not a top-tier club that y'all
9: No, I told you. I said, look, we got to pretend here for a second because I don't want any of these people to have interest in me. And Donnie's like, what are you doing? I'm like, just trust me.
10: Just tell them you don't want company.
11: Right, that's all you have to do.
9: I didn't want them to even approach me.
11: That's their job!
9: But I didn't want them to, so...
10: You just say, listen, thank you, but I don't want company right now. And then you get the steak and lobster or whatever they're serving.
9: Nope.
10: Get that gray lobster.
11: I'm going to tell you something. There's not a chance in hell there was steak and lobster in that place.
12: It was all crabs.
10: Okay, Baldy.
11: Okay, all right.
10: That was a good one.
11: I think that's an ender.
10: Nice. Yeah, that was good as out of here.
12: All right, yeah. Thank you to Tyler. Thank you to Dylan.
9: It's not even close to time yet.
12: And, well...
9: What you guys,
12: Donnie
9: you're
12: called
9: not
12: it.
9: The musers. What are we doing?
12: Donnie called
11: he
12: it.
11: Had he had an injury. We got to get out.
12: And thanks to Michael Dixon. We'll be back 6 to 9 tomorrow on The Ticket.
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24: We talk a lot here about ultra-processed foods and the many ways in which they can negatively impact your health. They've been linked to weight gain, obesity, type 2 diabetes, cardiovascular disease, even cancer. And now a new study out of UCSF found that high ultra-processed food intake was associated with something called intramuscular fat, which is exactly what it sounds like. That's fat inside your muscles, which can cause them to become weaker. Now, in this particular study, the researchers noticed more wear and tear and pain in people's knees because of weakened thigh muscles. Cutting back on ultra-processed foods isn't easy. The CDC estimates at least half the calories in our diet come from ultra-processed foods. But if you're looking to eat cleaner, cutting out sugar-sweetened beverages, that may be the best number one thing you can do to try and get started. I'm Dr. Sanjay Gupta, helping you live a better life.

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1: England and Argentina from Atlanta this afternoon, a World Cup semifinal. Sixth time these two have met in the World Cup. Plenty of history in those games, including Maradona's Hand of God and Goal of the Century at Azteca in 1986. England manager Thomas Tuchel.
2: It's a big rivalry, and it's two big football nations. 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
1: Today's game kicks at 2, winner to the final against Spain. Open Championship week at Royal Birkdale. Defending champ Scottie Scheffler enters after missing a cut for the first time in 76 events.
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1: Scheffler, Bryson DeChambeau, and Tyrrell Hatton tee off at 3:58 tomorrow morning. And the Stars announced their home open.

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0: 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This is The Invasion, the world's most dangerous midday show. 9 to 1, middays here on The Ticket. My name is Donovan Lewis. Alongside my radio partner, he is Matt McLaren. Matt, good morning to you, sir.
1: Good morning, Don.
0: Happy Wednesday to you. Happy Wednesday to everyone out there. The 15th day of July. We're almost halfway through this month. And we are happy to be with you today. We have a fun show planned for you today. Laura Harris from NBC5. She will join us in studio at 12:15. Looking forward to speaking to her about her journey, about her work, everything involved with that. We've had a lot of the reporters, hosts that you see on television. And we're adding her to the list today, and we are really excited to speak with her. She was on with us during the Tokyo Olympics in 21.
1: Okay.
0: And I had to come up here like at 11:30, 11:45 at night to record an interview with her because she was in Tokyo. So we had to get that done. But she was really nice then, and we're looking forward to meeting face-to-face for the first time today, 12:15. We'll have lunchtime with the Dallas Cowboys because you blink, and it's going to be training camp. It's right around the corner. We'll discuss the Cowboys at 11:50. It's the Birdhouse. Birdhouse Day with Corby, 11:30. Send those tweets to @CorbyDavidson, and Snake will be back after a week vacation. Looking forward to hanging with him. We'll hop aboard the OSS for other sports stuff at 11:10. Peter Welpton will join us at 10:50. We have one half of the World Cup Finals already in place as Spain defeated France, and Argentina and England playing today at 2 o'clock, and we'll talk to Peter all about both of those matches at 10:55. The news with Killer at 10:30. We'll talk NFL because ESPN released the rankings of the wide receivers. Where did the two here in Dallas fit? We'll discuss that then. Our weekly entertainment segment, Hot Dogs and Paradises at 9:55. We will start the show here in about 15 minutes talking about the MLB All-Star Game and the festivities that went down last night. But the crew, ready to rock with us. Left to right on your radio dial. There is Michael Dixon. There is Killer. And there is Dylan Reed. I was going to say, of course. Of course it's Dylan Reed. He's in for the tip sheet.
1: Yes.
0: Good to see all three of you guys. Thank you guys so much for helping out this week. So as we're approaching work today, Matt, and I'm rolling up to the station from Duncanville, it had me go a different route because I guess traffic was a little bit congested on 35.
1: Okay.
0: And even the alternate route that I'll go may have been congested. So it sent me an old school route. When I used to go to high school downtown Dallas, and I would wake up early and ride with my mom, she would drop me off at school. She would always just go straight down Marcellus Avenue. And that bridge that will go over into downtown, and you can make your way through downtown to drop you off at drop me off at high school. And it had me go that same route for the first time in a long time this morning because I guess, you know, things were kind of backed up. So as we're going and navigating our way through downtown, there was a police officer that had one pretty main lane kind of blocked. So you had to have to get over at the last second, not really, because he stopped. I don't know if the car was disabled or he just stopped it for a traffic violation. No clue, but he was there and it had things a bit congested. But make our way through downtown, and as I'm coming up here in front of the American Airlines Center, I see a line of people. And at first I thought, okay, it's World Cup related, because we've seen that a lot when you have some of the streets blocked off and they have some of the teams staying at the W across the street from us. I don't think they're there anymore. I think they're done and gone. And it didn't look like that was the case. They aren't in front of the American Airlines Center yet,

0: But it's on the other side where they're having that construction, where the words are on that wall. I can't remember what that wall says.
1: Oh,
0: you know what I'm saying?
1: Y'all Street.
0: Right,
1: whatever.
0: Right. They're kind of lined up there, and I'm thinking it's because of the event that's happening at the American Airlines Center tonight and tomorrow. And I believe I'm pronouncing this correctly. In hyphen?
1: Sure. That's what I thought it was.
0: They have two shows tonight, and they are already lined up. The show tonight starts at 7:30. And they are already lined up outside waiting, because I looked to see tickets that were available. And general admission, standing room only, were like $600.
1: In hyphen.
0: And the seats was like $100. Hmm. And I was just thinking, I've never, ever done that before. And I'm wondering in my youth, of course I'm not doing it right now.
1: To wait like that?
0: But just waiting or in line for anything like that. But even in my youth, it felt like, all right, you can handle it. I never, ever did that. Not for tickets to a game, like on a college campus or a concert that you wanted to go to. Just never camped out.
1: No, not for something like that. No way.
2: I mean, you never went to Sears and stood for like an hour or two in line to go buy the tickets?
0: Sure. Like Sound Warehouse. Yeah, you'll stand in line to go grab tickets, but that is like an hour. I'm talking about... The show starts at 7:30, and they're already out there in line right now at 9 o'clock, and it was 8:15 when I drove by.
2: Why would you do that? Nothing's going to change. But if you're going to get into the concert no matter what.
0: But if you're general admission and you're standing room only, as soon as they open the doors, you run to the front and get your spot.
1: Yeah, I've never in my life waited in line that long to buy anything.
3: This song we're playing right now, 202 million views.
1: Well, they're K-pop, they're popular. So,
0: yeah, they have to be huge. They have K-pop, two shows at the American Airlines Center. I know they're big, but man, it is a trip to see people lined up outside the American Airlines Center, lined up outside of the House of Blues for a show. Yeah. And I'm thinking, man, I almost feel like I kind of missed out on it at least once. Because it feels like a beating, but if you accomplish your goal to get right up front, and that's the act or whatever that you've always wanted to see, I feel like it's pretty much worth it. It's
2: at a
0: certain age.
2: Remember the story about Jay-Z on Monday? Imagine those guys, those people, those fans that got out there at 7 o'clock in the morning and they have to wait
1: and
2: from
1: just
2: 7
1: standing
2: in the morning
1: there
2: until midnight to get
1: rough.
2: In.
0: Yeah, I don't know if they had the general admission or the standing room only area. I feel like that's the only time that you're going to get there when they have like a pit or something like that, so you can get up front. If I have a reserved seat, of course, I'm not waiting or getting there early, anything like that.
1: Right.
0: But
1: right.
0: I am not general admission age now. I'm past that.
1: Yeah.
2: You have to have your seat so you can sit down.
1: It's pretty
2: take
1: rough.
2: A break.
0: Yes.
1: Yeah, and you
0: want to
1: yes. Yeah. Yeah, I would agree.
0: And even when we went to go see Midnight, I mean, it was pretty much, well, no, they had tickets upstairs.
1: You could have sat upstairs, but those smaller venues, because I see several of the acts that I like are kind of venues like that, where a lot of it, like Bomb Factory, I've seen bands play there, and you just kind of stand, but I'll stand like towards the back where I have some space around me.
0: Well, that's like, the advantage of being over 6 foot.
1: Well, yeah, that's probably true.
0: Tiny fella like me.
2: You got to get up close.
0: Yeah, I need to see. I need a line
1: handle.
0: Of sight.
2: Well, you could sit on his shoulders.
1: I'm not about to try to make my way up to the front. Because when we got there, I remember you were like, did you want to try to get closer? He's like, nope, I'm good right here.
0: Yeah, no, because we were seriously three steps from the door.
1: Yes.
0: I was like, hey, if we want to get closer, that's fine. No. Just try to navigate your way up and maybe get a little better line of sight.
2: The little sax player came out to him anyway. So
1: no, it's fine. I could see good enough, and for my comfort, I would way rather have the space than be able to see better.
0: Yeah, in my comfort, I want to sit down and have a seat if I want to sit down. Now, there are some instances in a show, of course, you know, you're going to have to stand up, people in front of you. You want to get up and dance? Hey, that's fine. I'm never opposed to any of that. But I always just say, read the room. If everyone else around you is on their butts.
2: Get on your butt.
0: Get on your butt.
1: Right.
0: If everyone else is standing up and dancing, maybe you start it. Maybe you start everyone getting up and dancing for a particular tune. But, you know, a couple tunes into it, let's all just chill and have a sit down. So it's the general admission area that I don't know. I'm trying to remember, think of an act that if the only thing left was general admission, I will say, all right, you know what? Screw it. I'll bite the bullet. I'll purchase it, knowing that that night is going to be a lot of just kind of standing up and maneuvering around and trying to get to a spot where you can see.
1: Yeah,
0: and I don't know. I would definitely spring for a seat as much as I could.
1: Yeah, I'm in that range as well. But a lot of the bands that I like to go see, I still go to a lot of concerts, and the ones that I do go to, like the one we went to, I mean, it's not crazy expensive. But again, you kind of look at the venue that they're playing at. This isn't...
0: Yeah, it's tiny. That was very intimate.
1: Yeah.
0: It's, you know, it's one of those that you know that you really enjoy that band if you're going to that venue. And everyone there seemed locked in, which makes the experience fun.
1: Right.
0: You know, it's...
1: Yeah, I mean, it's not for you guys, but...
0: The most fun I had.
1: No.
2: I had a lot of fun watching Matt enjoy the concert.
0: Yes. That's what it was all about. And everyone else around, because when he described it on the way there, talking about this is just like 40-year-old dudes that they've been into this band forever, and they're just into it, and they know every word. And then we get there, and all the 40-year-old dudes around us are singing at the top of their lungs, just like Matt.
2: And they're all doing air guitar and air saxophone.
0: He described it perfectly. Yeah. That's exactly what it is, and it's fine. Yeah. That's great. But, man, I just think they're going to be out there, and if they got out there, let's just say even 8 o'clock. What if I drove by and that was the first there for the first 15 minutes? I don't know when the doors are going to open, but you are out there so long, and you're sitting outside. I just feel like it's not the...
1: It's still, even though it's not 100 degrees today, it's still going to be 90.
0: Right. It's going to be hot.
1: Yes, and a lot of those people are wearing what they want to wear to the concert, so they're out there, and they're probably sweating.
0: There's not a chance in hell you're going to look fly. Or fresh.
1: I just can't imagine
0: waiting that long. It's all about comfort at that moment.
1: I could not function. I would lose my mind standing in line for something like that. But I wouldn't do it. I just don't know. There's like I had a friend who wanted to do the whole thing down at Franklin's Barbecue in Austin, where you got to go and there's a line. But he brought a chair and a book, and he just kind of was like reading my book, and then you'd move up, and eventually we got there, and I got to eat.
0: Yeah, know, if you're going to be one of the first ones, the chair and the book comes in handy.
1: Right.
0: But it's just going to eat. That's not going to
1: sit
0: at a three-hour concert.
1: Right.
0: That's 12 hours after you get there.
1: Right, and I doubt, because we see this from time to time on the plaza, depending on the act, we'll see people that are sitting out there. Man, I remember one time, I wish I could remember what band it was, but it was some band that obviously the crowd that it attracted was more of the people that would dress wearing darker clothing.
0: Like the a goth or something
1: like
0: that.
1: Yeah, something like that.
2: They're wearing JNCOs out
1: there. Man, remember that it was like last summer. They're just sitting out there. When we get off the air at 1 and we're walking out there, and they're decked out in heavy, thick, black clothing.
0: With the makeup and everything.
1: In the sun. Already, I was like, man, how in the world can you do that?
0: What did I took the wireless down there for one show. I can't remember exactly
1: what
0: show
1: that
0: was.
1: That was a couple years ago, though, but that was...
0: It always gets me thinking, man, that's a young man's thing, a young person's thing, dude, to wait around, but I never, ever did that. You hear about people, maybe Duke versus North Carolina.
1: Yeah, camping out, I could see that in college.
0: Right.
1: In college with your buddies, I could see doing that.
0: Because you're probably switching up, and I'll go get something to eat and bring it back, and
1: right.
0: You know, just all that. But they
1: probably got a girl that rolls in the tent with you.
0: That's days that you're doing that.
1: You kind of play house, and you live in the tent together for a couple of days.
0: That cannot be fresh.
1: And it's even the best, because when you leave, she doesn't come with you. You're like, man, that's great.
0: It's not 28. So everyone, have a great time if you're going to N-Hyphen. Two shows tonight and tomorrow at the American Airlines Center.
1: Yeah.
0: It's going to be dope.
1: Rock out.
0: Rock out indeed. 928, it's The Invasion. We'll have our weekly entertainment segment, Hot Dogs in Paradise, at 955. But let's talk about the Midsummer Classic. Who won? We'll discuss it next here on The Ticket.
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12: A better life with Dr. Sanjay Gupta.
13: When you need your body to perform, but some of your muscles are having trouble, other muscles can sometimes help compensate. This is a great thing short term, but long term it can lead to serious and even chronic aches and pains. So if you've got nagging stiffness or irritation somewhere, don't push through it. Try to figure out why it's happening and how you can correct it. Strength and conditioning specialist Dana Santa says, performing exercises at a deliberate tempo makes it easier to notice when the wrong muscles are taking over, and also gives the intended muscles a chance to engage before that compensation kicks in. Dana suggests that starting with primary movement patterns such as squatting, hinging, pushing, pulling, rotating, and core can help make compensation easiest to identify and to address. I'm Dr. Sanjay Gupta, helping you live a better life.
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2: Thank you, Killer. It is 9:35 here on a Wednesday morning with The Invasion. Donovan Lewis, Matt McLaren rolling along. We will have Hot Dogs in Paradise, our weekly entertainment segment, coming your way here in 15 minutes or so. Maybe a show, maybe a couple of movies we've watched recently. Maybe a book we read, who knows? But that's in 15 minutes, because right now we have to go back to last night in Philadelphia for the Major League Baseball All-Star Game. And man, did they play up America 250 like crazy last night in Philadelphia.
3: They did.
2: Which is fair, based on it being in Philadelphia. That's why they wanted it in Philadelphia. It is kind of interesting. I turned it on right after, I guess, Jennifer Hudson had just wrapped up, and they were getting into the player introductions of the reserves. And I don't know if I'll ever get too old to just seeing the uniforms like that all on display next to each other is just a really cool visual.
3: You know, it was almost like, well, not almost like, it's like when they had the NFL Pro Bowl. I know the Pro Bowl's always sucked.
2: Yes.
3: But even if they had the uniforms on and their different helmets.
2: Yeah, that was so cool looking.
3: Right, right. Yeah. You know, you could just identify pretty quickly. And yeah, everyone, it didn't even have the 250 anything played up. It was just the road for the American League and the home for the National League. And yeah, I'm with you. I think it's a great look.
2: It is.
3: And even the catcher from the A's, he had his yellow and green chest protector,
2: which is great.
3: Last night. The aesthetics of it is wonderful when you see it like that. I'm with you. And even because I thought at first, all right, if they have the same uniforms, but they have their hats on, maybe that can be the same like the Pro Bowl. But no, you need the whole entire
2: thing. Yeah, the whole uniform is great. And I thought it was funny because the very first player that they introduced, because they did the American League reserves first and then the National League reserves, but the very first player they introduced was from the A's, and I was curious what they would say, and they just said, from the Athletics. And then, because the guy standing next to him was an Oriole, from the Baltimore Orioles. Like, oh, man, okay. That's so, even Major League Baseball is like,
3: we're not calling them
2: they're
3: Sacramento.
2: Just the A's.
3: Right, right. Can't wait for them to get to Vegas so we can call them the Vegas A's.
2: But that you had that, and man, it's almost so over the top that it's like a bit. And I found it funny, and I think a lot of the players did too. But they booed every single American League player. They booed the crap out of every National League player.
3: I love it.
2: That wasn't a
3: Philadelphia Phillies. I love
2: it. The Braves, the Mets, their divisional rivals.
3: Yeah, I'm not cheering.
2: My God, I thought that was cracking me up. And then I didn't realize this. Unfortunately, they said it on the broadcast after the player introductions. They introduced some dude from the Detroit Tigers, and the crowd goes nuts. And I'm like, oh, why doesn't he get booed? Then they tell you later he grew up in the Philadelphia area, and it's like the crowd knew that. I thought that was cool.
3: I love it. You can have that thing in Philadelphia every year if you want to. Those fans, we hate them because they're a direct rival of the Cowboys, and they're annoying, but they lean into the bit.
2: Do they?
3: Hard.
2: I don't know if you'll ever see anything like that. Where, again, you're wanting the National League to win. That's your league. And they booed the crap. It was like, boo, boo. And then here's the Phillies.
3: Yeah, yeah. I don't think I'll ever get past the fact that I'm going to always root for the American League. And we always talk about this being a game for kids. And that's the kid mentality of, okay, my team is in the American League. I'm rooting for them. And I'll never get past that. It's always about the American League needing to win that game. Or even if I'm not paying a lot of attention to it, and I have to check to see if the American League won. Oh, okay, all right. We're the dominant league, and the Rangers are in the dominant league. That's all I care about.
2: Man, I don't know. At first, I thought it was just my TV, because when the game started, they had the dude pitching was on the interview. Like, they had an interview I guess I think they probably over-interviewed this time around. But it felt like whenever they were trying to interview the guy, like Justin Verlander, when he was in the dugout, they were interviewing him, and he took the earpiece out at one point because it felt like they were getting some feedback because the audio from the stadium was going through whatever they were using to talk to as well. And it was a weird, almost like wonky reverb, hollow effect, it felt like.
3: I thought the coolest two interviews they had last night were the two managers. I thought that went over really well.
2: Yeah.
3: And then all of a sudden the manager, well, I have to go work. So right. he had to pull the pictures. I'll be back, but I have to go do my job.
2: When they had Dylan Cease go in for a minute, that was cracking me up because Dylan Cease was out there. And at first he was like, oh, I'm going to go curveball here. I'm going to go fastball low and away. And then once Smoltz got in on it, he's like, you haven't thrown a curveball yet. And he goes, I'm not feeling that right here. And he goes, I'm going to throw a slider. And then he missed, so he comes back. And he goes, all right, Smoltzy, you want a curveball? And so he threw a curve. I thought that was, I was like, oh, that's the engaging kind of fun part of it.
3: Yeah.
2: I thought Harper, the problem is, man, those batters would be up there and strike out in three pitches because Bryce Harper got up there. He's like, man, this
3: really
2: dude is
3: nasty.
2: Say
3: anything. Right. He got up there and was like, man, this dude is nasty. Yeah. So I'm about to almost concentrate. And they're trying to talk to him, and he's not saying a word because he doesn't know where the hell these pitches are going. And then, he struck out pretty quickly on that one.
1: Schwarber's second at bat.
2: Yeah, Schwarber was better.
1: He's like, I just hope I do better than I did the first time.
2: Right.
1: And then he grounds out, and you see him running down the base path, and his head's just head down. He's like,
2: Bobby Witt was good, Bobby Witt Jr., because they had him and the guys in the field. I mean, it is cool to get the perspective of the batter, but, man, they're trying to focus on that, and even the pitchers to a certain degree. But Bobby Witt Jr. can talk to you a little bit, and he talked about the advice he'd give to kids and how much he loves playing the game and all that
3: PCA
2: type of thing.
3: PCA was kind of the same way when they had him when he was in the field.
2: I thought those were cool.
3: But those are added features of an all-star game that you definitely need, because if you didn't have those, the game overall was a snoozer.
2: Well, the American League struck out 15 times and didn't get a hit until...
1: You mean National League?
2: National League, sorry, yeah. The National League struck out 15 times. I was about to say, well, how's that right? Because Juan Soto plays for the Mets. But yes, he got the hit that broke up what was a combined no-hitter like five or six innings into the game, and it was just... I noticed this watching the game, and you only got this because it was a national broadcast, and they know they got a lot of eyes. Watching a Rangers game is not like this. The half innings of action were shorter than the commercial breaks, and I don't know that it was particularly close at times. I mean, it was because they were just going through it so fast that if it was a normal game broadcast, I bet that would have been a barely two-hour game.
3: Yeah, that's one of those, like, you love the new rules because that thing would have been over in a snap.
2: Yes, because of all the inaction that was happening. Once you got past the first inning when the American League scored three of their runs and that dude for the Phillies is on the mound, and, man, he just didn't have it. And he got ahead in a couple of counts and walked a couple of guys, and he put those guys on base, and then they had that hit that Bellinger had that drove in some runs. I mean, 3-0, all the action in that All-Star game, for the most part, was right there in the top of the first inning, and then the rest of it was just zip, zip, zip, zip, zip.
3: Yep, it was flying by. And then they had I thought it was kind of odd, and then I guess it's the meaning behind what they were doing, because they've done this, I don't know how many years in a row, and it's the Stand Up for Cancer when they have the, I can't remember whatever half inning it is, and everyone will have a name of someone that they're standing up for or whatever. Yes, and they had Boys to Men come out, and they are from Philly. That's great. But then they sung the Jackson 5 song, I'll Be There.
2: I thought
3: they sounded awful.
2: I did too. Okay.
3: Terrible.
2: But they were really into it. Man, that guy was horrible.
1: I was
2: like, oh no. Boys to Men has lost it.
3: Man, and I just saw him in concert.
2: I was like,
3: with
2: why?
3: New Edition and Tony Braxton, and they were fine. They were great.
2: Sing one of your songs. Yeah, I thought the same thing.
3: I was like, what are we doing here?
2: Yeah, it did not hit. And then again, like, I thought it was weird in the player introductions when they announced the starting lineups, they all had to run over and act like they were signing the Declaration of Independence or something. Did you see that?
3: No, I missed that.
2: Yeah, they would be Mike Trout, like, from the Anaheim Angels, Mike Trout. And, of course, the crowd goes nuts because he's from Philly. And he had to run over. They had an old giant table, like old-timey table set up with a fake Independence on it.
3: What are we doing here?
2: And they had a feather pin, and they had to run over there and autograph the... It was so cheesy.
3: I will bet you that will auction out for a ton of money, though.
2: I bet it will. I bet it will. But, yeah, that was...
1: I did like the commercials, like where they had some of the players, like Verlander and them, with the fathers of the Constitution, and they're showing them their cell phones and all this other stuff. That stuff was kind of funny.
2: And it was cool. Oh, I got to tell you this. I forgot. So I'd gone to the bathroom at one point in my house.
1: Really?
2: Yes. I got up and went to the bathroom. So when I was coming back in, Ray Charles was on. I'm not kidding. I know you already know what I'm going to say. And I was like, no way, man. I thought that dude died like a while
3: back. Like a long time ago.
2: And then they were showing him. I was like, well, where is he playing? And I was like, why are they shooting fire? And because they were showing the players down the field. I was like, man.
3: They were all holding sparklers at that point. And you're looking at Ray Charles like, what do we have, hologram Ray Charles or something?
2: I know. Because then I thought, well, why didn't they put him on the field? And I was like, man, and I was so confused. And then I realized it was archival footage.
3: Yeah, it was a video from All-Star Game past.
2: He died in 2004.
3: That's funny.
2: I was like, okay. That's what I thought. I thought he was no longer with us.
3: But they kind of made it seem like he was there. They tried to give you the optical illusion that he's playing.
2: Right, and if you just walk out from the bathroom and your whole TV screen is Ray Charles playing at what looks
3: Jamie
2: like the
3: Fox?
2: All-Star game.
3: is he reprising the role?
2: It freaked me out.
3: What's happening?
2: I thought that was cool, though, because the Ray Charles bit and then
3: that's one of the best renditions of that song. That sounds really good. That's one of the iconic renditions of that. And I kind of had the same effect when I kind of wasn't paying attention and I looked up and I see these kids on bikes and I had it on mute at that particular moment.
2: All right.
3: So I'm looking down and then I look up and kids on bikes riding through the field. I was like, what the hell is going on here?
2: Yeah, see, they're trying something new in baseball. Hit the kid on the bike and you get an extra
3: points.
2: Ride.
3: just trying to pick them off like frogs or
2: need.
3: Something. All right, so overall, the game,
2: yeah, the game was not a good game.
3: Not a good game, but
2: it was entertaining. I enjoyed it.
1: Hey, look, there's the sparklers you just missed.
2: Yes, there he is.
3: It's just the
2: God, is Ray Charles alive? Yeah, because I mean, if you just walked out and all you saw was Ray Charles on your TV and he was playing at a game, you would think maybe, what is going on here? I thought he died.
3: All the bells and whistles that comes with the All-Star game added to the, all right, we're talking to this guy at the plate on the mound. In the outfield, the two managers, that's what makes it makes it good for me. And then Jacob Latz did get in the game. We didn't think we were going to see him, but did see him. So all the Texas Rangers fans who wanted to see their representative got a chance to see Jacob Latz. So it's all good. All right, it's 9:47. It's the invasion. We are here until 1 o'clock. Don't forget, it's Birdhouse Day. So at Corby Davidson, you can send those tweets to Corby, and we'll have some fun with the snake there. Coming up next, we have our weekly entertainment segment. It's Hot Dogs in Paradise. Let's do it next here on The Ticket.
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7: Everyone poops. It's not just the name of a classic potty training book. It's a universal truth. Even though everyone does it, almost no one wants to talk about it. Dr. Tricia Pasricha wants to change that. She's the author of a new book. It's called You've Been Pooping All Wrong. And she says there are three critical P's of pooping. The first is propulsion. Both the voluntary push you exert and the involuntary contractions that happen naturally within your body. 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I'm Dr. Sanjay Gupta, helping you live a better life.
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0: Ticker brought to you by Brad Thomas's Texas Day Brazil Sports Biz. Argentina and England from Atlanta today. Winner plays Spain in the final from East Rutherford on Sunday afternoon. Argentina trying to go back-to-back. That hasn't happened since Brazil in 58 and 62. England trying to get to the final for the first time since 66. That game kicks at 2. Watch on Fox. Listen to World Cup kick-around after the hard line tonight. Steve Yzerman steps down as GM of the Red Wings. The club announced the change of direction, with Yzerman transitioning from executive vice president and GM to senior advisor to the governor and CEO. The Red Wings have not made the playoffs since 2016. That was 1 year before Jordan Spieth won the Open Championship at Royal Birkdale. The Open returns to the course for the first time in 9 years. Spieth does not have a top 10 finish this year, but he remains optimistic.
1: I feel better than my results have shown. Just a mix of reasons why, but a really good opportunity this week to believe that, trust that. The more difficult the venue requires me to really dial in mentally a little bit more, which I think is going to be a good thing.
0: Spieth tees off at 4:09 tomorrow morning. That is the Ticket Ticker. 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
3: 9:57. Wednesday morning here with The Invasion. Donovan Lewis, Matt McLaren, rolling along. Glad to have you. We'll talk a little NFL and the wide receivers. The list keeps coming out. CeeDee Lamb, George Pickens. What does the NFL think about that Cowboys tandem? We'll discuss coming your way here in about 15 minutes. Also, don't forget tomorrow, Am I the Jerk? You can send yours in, amithejerk1310@gmail.com. amithejerk1310@gmail.com. We'll go through a few of those at this time tomorrow morning. But right now, Hot Dogs in Paradise, our weekly entertainment segment. And man, this is one of those times of the years where I often enjoy randomly just coming across different things. Because I was telling you guys, I think recently I've been going through that TV show Southland that was on Netflix. But I'm one of those guys that on Netflix, if I don't have anything targeted that I want to watch, essentially, I watch and go back and watch a lot of movies that I've already seen. But it might be something I haven't seen in forever. And I don't know why I did this on Sunday. Who knows? Maybe because 4th of July was recently. But Born on the 4th of July, the Oliver Stone movie, that they actually filmed that here around Dallas. They filmed a lot of it in Oak Cliff. And Tom Cruise is the main character in it. And I saw that. I probably hadn't watched Born on the 4th of July since I worked at the video store in high school. And Tom Cruise, that was the role that he first got nominated for an Oscar for. And it tells the story of Ron Kovich, who is a man in the 50s and 60s, like late 50s and early 60s, is your clean-cut, just suburb guy who, golly gosh type guy, and he's all gung-ho about patriotism and being American, and man, my country needs me to go fight in Vietnam, and I'm signing up, and let's go. And of course, the disillusionment that comes with that while he goes through the war and then comes back from the war, and he has a catastrophic injury that leaves him paralyzed from the waist down in the war, and kind of shows the back part of that in his life, and he becomes an anti-war activist and becomes one of the most well-known anti-war activists that's out there. And the story of his life, and the movie is based on a book, talking about book adaptations that he wrote. It's his autobiography. And Oliver Stone, for those that don't know, Oliver Stone is a Vietnam War veteran, and he won, of course, I believe he won Best Director for this movie. If not that, I think he won for Platoon, because Platoon won Best Picture in 1986, and that was his first Vietnam War movie, and then he did Born on the 4th of July, and then he had a third one that I can't recall the name off the top of my head.
4: Right before you said Born on the 4th of July, when you said July 4th related, I thought you were going to say Independence Day.
3: Okay.
4: Because that's the one I probably would check out. I've never watched Born on the 4th of July.
3: Born on the 4th of July can be, I mean, it's Oliver Stone, so there's a lot of slow moving parts of it, and it probably is a little too long because it's about 2.5 hours long. But a lot of people, we tend to think of Tom Cruise as just the action hero guy, Or even in the early 80s, you might think Risky Business or Top Gun, movies like that. But this was kind of the one that and maybe to this day, I mean, he had some bit parts like Magnolia that he did and Tropic Thunder where he made a random appearance. And there's been a couple of movies that he's been in that show the dude can actually act. And this kind of shows a little bit more range. And it's still that 80s kind of acting style, which is different than it is today. It's not as corny as the movies that came out in the 50s and 60s, but still, there's a little bit to that.
4: So I came across something randomly as I'm scrolling, and I got to get out of this. I'm going to make it a habit to not just doom scroll my afternoons away. But I did see one entertainment related that I wanted to bring to you because it's been a while since I even thought about this. And we'll talk about this every now and then, and you talk about the spinoffs of different programs. And some that I didn't even know existed. So it was a reel that I came across that had the five worst spinoff shows in TV history.
3: Okay.
4: And one on this was a show that I didn't even know aired because it's a spinoff of The Brady Bunch. And they had several spinoffs of The Brady Bunch.
3: And wasn't The Brady Bunch a spinoff of something? Or no, the... trying to remember. Continue. Sorry.
4: Well, it may be. I don't know. I don't know if one of the characters was on another program and then it was a spinoff. It may be. I don't know. But it was one called The Brady Brides. Have you ever heard of this one?
3: No.
4: So it's 1981. It had 10 episodes on NBC and they followed Marcia and Jan as they had a joint double wedding. And then I guess it showed the 10 episodes of them getting married and hilarity
3: ensued. That had to be horrible.
4: It only lasted 10 episodes, but I didn't even know that existed. Of course, one of the ones that you always hear about a terrible spinoff, and that was Happy Days, and that was Joni Loves Chachi. And thinking that those two characters were going to be enough to have their own program. And I'm trying to see how long. I think that lasted two seasons, as a matter of fact. Joni Loves Chachi. Yeah, it was 1982 and 1983. And I remember that show coming on because I really loved Happy Days, but I don't remember watching the show as it was out. And of course, they had the Ropers that came, that's the spinoff of Three's Company, that they left that program because they thought that they could carry their own sitcom. And that was a couple of seasons also from 1979 to 1980. I don't know if you watched Three's Company at all.
3: No, I know what it is, and I've seen it in passing, but no, I other than come knock on my door.
4: Yeah, that was I love that program. And the Ropers worked really well as the landlords, and then all of a sudden they left and they had Mr. Furley, Don Knotts, that came in, but then they had their own spinoff show and it just did not work. What else? They had a After MASH spinoff from MASH from 1983 to 1985 that had a lot of the supporting characters kind of trying
3: after
4: to play the
3: MASH.
4: Lead.
5: Yeah, Alda was the only one that wasn't a part of that show.
3: Did Radar actually stop holding the clipboard for once?
5: Well, Radar wasn't on it either, I think.
3: Okay.
4: Yeah, I wasn't a MASH fan.
3: They had to hide. Radar had a baby arm or whatever, and so they had to always have him holding the clipboard.
4: Was that it?
3: Yeah.
4: Okay, I didn't know that.
3: Or something was wrong with his hand. I forget exactly what it was.
4: So when you think of Cheers,
3: yes,
4: you automatically think of Frasier.
3: Sure.
4: As the spinoff show. But they had another spinoff of Cheers that was mentioned in this reel called The Tortellis that aired in 1987. And it was...
5: Rhea Perlman?
4: They had a few crossover... cameos from some of the characters, but I'm trying to remember exactly what the who was Tortelli. That was Rhea Perlman, right?
5: Yeah.
4: So it was her husband and the teenage son. It lasted only 13 episodes back in 1987, and I didn't know that. I had never heard of that one before.
3: No.
4: So just a few of the dumb spinoff shows, and sometimes you don't realize what a spinoff show was a spinoff of, and just the connecting dots of several different shows that I've always been fascinated with. And then when I saw that Worst of All Time, I went, oh, those are shows I didn't even knew existed.
3: I think probably one of the more popular spinoff shows ever that people always forget about is Family Matters, which was a spinoff of Perfect Strangers.
4: Yes.
3: Yes.
4: Because the wife on Family Matters was in Perfect Strangers. Yes. She was like elevator operator or something like that?
3: Something like that, yes.
4: Yeah, and then she got her own show. And again, of course, that show was, you just didn't know that Urkel was just a one-off character.
3: Right, correct.
4: In season one. Like, you watch the first 7-8 episodes, he's not in any of them.
3: And then they loved it.
4: And then the audience built that show. Popped.
3: And another one that people may remember from back in the day, The Facts of Life was a spinoff.
4: Different Strokes.
3: Of Different Strokes, because she was the lady that took care of the family or whatever.
4: Yeah, Mrs. Garrett was the housekeeper.
3: And they gave her her own show.
4: Yeah, yeah. I mean, and that worked out.
3: Yes. So, yes, sometimes the spinoffs, they can hit, man. They can really, really work. And then sometimes maybe not so much. Like,
4: killer,
3: what are you guys
4: turn
3: doing?
4: Off your mic. Jeez.
3: I was like, what is happening? Are you guys trying to play something? Man, did we need to dump anything? Did you guys say anything?
5: No, we didn't say anything bad. It's just some news are coming down about the streaming for the Texas Rangers right now.
3: Okay.
4: Oh, well. Texas Rangers. It just, you can't resist that.
5: I can't. I have to dive right into it right off the bat.
3: So did you know that Mork and Mindy was a spinoff of an episode of Happy Days?
4: Yeah. Mork was, it was a weird episode of Happy Days. And I actually remember that episode of Happy Days. And then he gets his own show, Mork and Mindy. Yeah.
3: And then one of the ones that I got into, because I, shockingly, white suburban kid in the 90s, loved Beverly Hills 90210. I watched that show every week when it came on. I've seen the entire thing. Well, Melrose Place was a spinoff of Beverly Hills 90210. And I kind of like Melrose Place because the chicks were hot.
4: Yeah.
3: And that was that age where I would watch a show if there's a super hot girl on it.
4: Okay, one more that I did not know existed. A spinoff show that introduced us to one of the more famous actors that's out there right now. And it was a spinoff show of Who's the Boss? Tony Danza and
3: Judith Light and Alyssa Milano. Light,
4: yeah, Alyssa Milano. The show was called Living Dolls.
3: What?
4: And it followed Samantha's friend, who was Leah Remini, in one of her first roles.
3: Okay.
4: But that's the show that introduced Halle Berry.
3: Like the first show she was ever on.
4: First show she was on, and that lasted, let's see, how many episodes? 10 episodes, I believe, on ABC.
3: That reminds me, that's something fun that we might could do one day, is really big actors whose names we all know and the first role they were ever in. That reminds me, you saying that, going back to Born on the 4th of July, before she was known as Vivica A. Fox, she went by Vivica Fox. Her very first role, she played a hooker in Born on the 4th of July.
4: Hmm. Well, and speaking of that, when they mentioned that spinoff on The Real, Vivica A. Fox played Halle Berry's role in the pilot.
3: And then they replaced her.
4: And they replaced it with Halle Berry in the regular, series. Yeah.
3: Man, they did that with somebody's, I'm trying to remember.
4: And you'll be
3: in Seinfeld, they did that with what's-his-face's, oh man, now I can't remember his name, Costanza's. Yeah, George's role. They did that. Jerry's parents, they replaced Jerry's dad in Seinfeld after the pilot.
4: Dude, you will be amazed the number of pilots that are shot that don't make it. Because now all of a sudden, in my algorithm,
3: yes,
4: I have a lot of shows now that were pilots that didn't make it, with a lot of huge names that you'll see as youngsters trying to see if they pick it up. It will blow your mind the amount that they film. Pilots and show ideas,
3: yes,
4: that they'll put
3: it's
4: on
3: incredible.
4: Tape, and then they'll say, "Nah, we don't want that. That's out." And it's like, "Wow, okay, this person almost had a series with this and that." It's a ton. That's firmly in my algorithm now. Every third
3: that's
4: video,
3: really cool,
4: I see,
3: yes,
4: a clip of a different pilot that just didn't make it.
3: Yeah,
4: it was one show called Clippers that was with John Amos, the dad from Good Times,
3: okay,
4: and a young Lorenz Tate as he comes in and he's trying to be a rapper, and they're trying to, I guess, set him straight, but it's set in a barbershop back when they shot that pilot, and it didn't make it.
3: So. Yeah, and it's one of those things. I mean, that used to be, you'd hear about actors all the time that would go out to L.A. for pilot season, and then they would just audition, and they might be in a couple of different pilots that never end up getting picked up, because you just never know if it's going to hit, if the network's going to like it. It's not as prominent as it used to be, of course, because that was back when it was the main four networks that were running everything with the pilots out there in L.A.
4: I saw a video of the Wayans brothers, because that was on WB. But they did the pilot for NBC, and they shot it, and John Witherspoon was the dad on the pilot in NBC. NBC was going to pick up the show, but said, you got to replace John Witherspoon. We don't want him as the dad. We want somebody else. And they were like, nope.
3: No way.
4: That's the dad. And so NBC said, well, if you're not going to replace him, we're not going to pick it up. So they shopped it to WB, the network that's just starting. And that was one of the main shows for that network when it came out, because they wanted John Witherspoon as the dad.
3: It's crazy.
4: I'm trying to remember who they... NBC wanted like Danny Glover or something like that to play the dad, but they were stuck on John Witherspoon.
3: It is really wild to think about things like that. Like, not television, but one of the all-time famous movie roles, Indiana Jones, they wanted Tom Selleck for that role. And he shot and went and did a screen test and everything, and he was going to be Indiana Jones, but he couldn't get out of Magnum P.I.,
4: yep.
3: So he couldn't do it, and... Obviously, of course, Harrison Ford is iconic as Indiana Jones.
4: Some of those iconic roles that could have been someone else quickly, and they just said, well, I had another commitment. I couldn't make it. Someone else steps in. I saw the list of who Quentin Tarantino wanted for, was it Pulp Fiction?
3: Yes.
4: And just the different actors that he had.
3: Yeah, he listed them out.
4: Strong Maybe.
3: Yes.
4: You know, I wrote this for that guy and all that, and just to see how it played out. It feels like they were made for those roles, but some of the other people that was... You know, they probably could have had Ford. You wonder if that movie would have hit the same. It probably would have.
3: Maybe.
4: But it's just a trip to see how that plays out.
3: It's funny, though, because I saw this on one of my reels the other day. Noah Wiley, who famously in ER and now is winning all kinds of awards for The Pit. I saw a role where he was talking about, because of his commitments to ER, they wanted him to play Private Ryan in Saving Private Ryan. He was supposed to be the Matt Damon role, but he couldn't get out of ER. And he's like, well, you know, and now I think Matt Damon did okay.
4: That's wild. That's wild. Right. That's your weekly entertainment segment. It's Hot Dogs in Paradise. We do it every Wednesday at 9:55. We'll have the news with Killer at 10:30. But coming up next, let's talk a little NFL. The wide receiver rankings are out. How do they like those two Cowboys receivers? We'll talk about it next here on The Ticket.
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15: You know, it's funny, when I think back to what the typical American dinner looked like when you and I were kids, there's usually some kind of meat featured at the center of the plate. Vegetables are there, but often thought of as a side dish. More and more, though, we are coming to realize that a plant-based diet, with little or no meat even, is going to be a healthier way to eat for just about everyone. New study out of the University of Hawaii Cancer Center found that eating a high-quality plant-rich diet that includes whole grains, vegetables, and fruits may prevent cognitive impairment even when people start that diet in their late 50s and 60s. Yeah, it's important to make sure you're getting enough protein, fats, complex carbohydrates. Just because you cut out or even cut back on meat, though, is not a license to eat whatever you want. Focus on eating whole, real foods. I'm Dr. Sanjay Gupta, helping you live a better life.
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18: 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England and Argentina from Atlanta this afternoon. The English back in the semis after a win over Norway in the quarters. England manager Thomas Tuchel wasn't thrilled with the performance and let that be known after the game, but

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1: We haven't peaked in this kind of momentum yet, but I think a match, a stage like tomorrow, an opponent like tomorrow, a setup like tomorrow will bring the best out of us, the best out of my players, and we're excited for it.
0: Kick It Too, you can watch on Fox. The winner plays Spain in the final on Sunday. Loser plays France in the third place game on Saturday. The Stars announced their home opener for October 2nd. The St. Louis Blues visit the AAC. It's the first of 42 home dates with the league transitioning to an 84-game season. The full schedule releases tomorrow. And the Rangers announced they're switching streaming services. Games will now be carried on Buzzr. That's B-Z-Z-R. That change is immediate, beginning with Friday's game in Atlanta. Ticker also brought to you by Applebee's. The temperatures are up, but the prices are down at Applebee's. Get a 10-ounce mug of Stella, Bud Light, or Michelob Ultra for just $1 only at Applebee's. That's the Ticket Ticker. 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
3: 10:21, it is Wednesday morning here with The Invasion. Donovan Lewis, Matt McLaren rolling along with you. Glad to have you. Don't forget, it is Birdhouse Day. So if you would, find your way over to X, some call it Twitter. Find Corby Davidson, at Corby Davidson, and send your questions to the snake so that he can ask them to us. Coming up at 11:30 this morning with Birdhouse. The NFL has been, with ESPN.com, going through their annual positional rankings. And they started back about 9 days ago. And this is something that the reporter Jeremy Fowler puts together. He's been doing this for a few years now. He gets votes from more than 70, which seems like a very good sample size, more than 70 league executives, coaches, and scouts to rank the top 10 players at 11 different positions. It's the seventh year that he's done this. And today, July 15th, they released the top 10 wide receivers. So the way that it works is they list the 10, and then behind that, they do honorable mentions, which you can basically figure out is the ones that would have finished 11 through whatever. And then if anybody got a vote, they list all the other players receiving votes. So in the list of wide receivers, and I was curious, would, going into this, did you think CeeDee Lamb would be in the top five?
4: Yes.
3: I did too. So number one is Ja'Marr Chase.
4: And if I must say and stop you at the very first one, a clear cut number one. Like some of these other positions have five people getting number one, voted number one. And it's seven, like we talked about the interior offensive lineman getting number one votes all the way, almost all the way down to top 10. This one, they have only three. And his lowest ranking was three.
3: And he, it says here, he got 70% of the first place votes. And an NFL coach about Ja'Marr Chase that they have the quote here, an NFL head coach, said, he's the best I've gone against. He can break it for 80 at any time. So Ja'Marr Chase was number one. Number two was Justin Jefferson. Number three was Jackson Smith and Jigba. And I would imagine most people probably would say that those were the top three. Now, I would be curious to see if CD would be four or five. Puka Nacua comes in at number four from the Los Angeles Rams.
4: And I think that's probably in line for what he's accomplished.
3: Now, I would have immediately said CeeDee Lamb is next. He is not. Amon-Ra St. Brown of the Detroit Lions came in number five. At number six, CeeDee Lamb. And they do talk about he was injured last year, had that ankle, finished with barely 1,000 yards, only three touchdowns. But they do have the quotes on him. An NFC scout says, with his ability to separate and make big plays, the attention he demands creates opportunities for others in the offense. He is still on the short list of guys who give you problems consistently. And then some other anonymous NFL coordinator said, I expect him to have a bounce back year. He was never quite the same off that ankle injury.
4: And I think that's what everyone is expecting out of him, knowing it was a down year because of the injury. Still got to 1,000, and they talked about his after-the-catch ability that just didn't happen as well last year because of that injury. He never bounced back from that ankle injury fully. So you would expect that. He was ranked last year, he was ranked fourth, and now he's sixth. So after you go there, you go, okay, where are they going to have George Pickens? And I thought maybe it would be fringe top 10, maybe in the honorable mention.
3: I thought so.
4: But George Pickens is right behind CeeDee Lamb.
3: Yeah.
4: At number seven.
3: Yes.
4: Said that he has emerged. That's what one coordinator quoted, said about George Pickens. One of the best I've ever seen at the contested catch. There's such untapped ability there. It's just a consistency issue and where his head's at week to week. He is never, I don't think, going to get past what happened with him at Georgia and at Pittsburgh.
3: No, and he's still going to take show that.
4: Right, it's going to take a few years, and I think everyone's just kind of waiting for something bad to happen to say, oh, see, told you, knew it wasn't going to last.
3: Kind of feels like the Cowboys are, too.
4: Well, yeah, and I just
3: think they want to see him repeat what we saw last year.
4: And I don't think there's anything wrong with that. I don't think there's anything wrong with using your leverage in that way. And I just don't think it's in their heads to pay two receivers $34, $35 million. They frown upon that big time. They're not like Cincinnati or Detroit or some of those guys that are paying top dollar to receivers. And with George Pickens making 27 and CD making 34, you're right there. But they just don't want to do that long term. So, I think that sometimes we hold on to that past way too much to think, oh, he did that before. He's going to continue to do that when people can grow up and mature and do and change and and make sure that they're doing what they need to do. I think that is definitely possible. But it's one of those to where if you're going to invest heavily in that, you probably would want to see it more than once. I think this is one of the times where I am not upset at the Cowboys for doing this the way that they're doing it. Now, if it affects them and getting other talent around the team because you can lower that number and add on to it, that's another story.
3: Right.
4: But I just feel like the position that they're in right now, if he proves to do it again, then I think you'll benefit more from it later on. Whether it's, all right, well, we'll trade him and get something for it, or we'll sign him to this deal because he's definitely earned it. And now the offense, if they can repeat what they did last year and they're tops in the league, then you can say, well, we don't want to let that go. Let's just keep going if this off and the defense gets better. If this whole team gets better while George Pickens is there and he's on his P's and Q's, then I think you're fine.
3: I agree, and I've said this many times over the last couple of years. As long as Dak is healthy and you've got him playing at the level he's capable of playing with, and to me, you've got to invest because your window is now.
4: Yep.
3: Your window to win this thing is right now, so whatever it takes for the next three seasons or so to go all in to try to get, like, truly go all in for a Super Bowl shot or a deep playoff run, NFC championship game, whatever you want to call it, you've got to do that. And Pickens is a part of that.
4: Yeah. And we're talking about these two receivers that are clear cut the top two in the NFL. And what has it gotten those teams? Yeah. Cincinnati made a Super Bowl run when their quarterback was healthy, but now they are grasping for straws, trying to get this thing better and maximize the window that you're talking about with the Cowboys right now. In Minnesota, the same way when they had Darnold, man, that was a good team. They failed in the playoffs. Darnold, no, we're fine. We can go with J.J. McCarthy and look where it got him. So they're all looking for this. Man, we need to take advantage of having the most talented player at the position on our team and start winning some ball games and winning meaningful ball games.
3: Yes. Now, the Cincinnati thing, we'll get into this another time, but it's interesting to me the questions that everybody, well, if Dak can stay healthy, he's injury prone, and Joe Burrow is just like, man, he's fine. Joe Burrow's played six seasons in the NFL, and three of them he played 10 games or less.
4: He's going to have to shake that label.
3: And it's the same thing.
4: Yeah, it is.
3: I mean, it was. So last year, Joe Burrow played eight games. The year before that, basically MVP. Year before that, played 10 games. So it's the same type situation, and we're talking about a guy who did make that run to the Super Bowl, but other than that, he's only been in the playoffs twice.
4: But you're invested so heavily in that offense, and that offensive line is admittedly really bad, and their defense sucks. So it was the same situation that Dallas was in last year. Man, we have to be perfect. It was that one game, I guess it was against Baltimore. I think they put up 38 and still lost. It's like you throw your hands up. What can you do?
3: Yeah, it's the same situation. Like, that situation out there feels very similar to this one.
4: Yeah.
3: And he turns 30 this year.
4: But they just had a Super Bowl run mixed right. in, which makes...
3: They didn't play it in an AFC title game other than that, too, because I believe he's five playoff wins.
4: Okay.
3: So, I mean, at 5-2, a little different than 2-5 in the playoffs.
4: Right.
3: Which,
4: it's a lot different.
3: Make one run, and it erases everything.
4: No doubt.
3: It erases everything.
4: Hey, you win one, and that no one questions your career at all when you just get one.
3: Do you think... All right, it's a conversation for a different day, because you go down the rabbit hole with that, and is... What if it is just an NFC Championship run?
4: You're talking about Dak?
3: Yeah.
4: Oh, no one would be satisfied. Like, everyone's making a huge deal about the 30 years. The 30 years they haven't been to an NFC Championship game. I've always said that means nothing. It's just the barometer of letting you know how badly this team has been playing, because it's all about going to the Super Bowl and having a chance to win that thing. Now, if he makes a Super Bowl appearance... It's way different than a just an NFC Championship game appearance.
3: Okay. Well, I guess I'll see him this year in L.A.
4: Maybe so.
3: Or I guess in February, not this year.
4: It's 10:30. It's the invasion. We will be joined by Peter Welpton at 10:55 to talk World Cup. Laura Harris from NBC5 will join us at 12:15 today. But coming up next, it's the news with Killer.
5: They were shooting what from where?
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18: A better life with Dr. Sanjay Gupta.
19: When you need your body to perform, but some of your muscles are having trouble, other muscles can sometimes help compensate. This is a great thing short term, but long term it can lead to serious and even chronic aches and pains. So if you've got nagging stiffness or irritation somewhere, don't push through it. Try to figure out why it's happening and how you can correct it. Strength and conditioning specialist Dana Santa says performing exercises at a deliberate tempo makes it easier to notice when the wrong muscles are taking over, and also gives the intended muscles a chance to engage before that compensation kicks in. Dana suggests that starting with primary movement patterns such as squatting, hinging, pushing, pulling, rotating, and core can help make compensation easiest to identify and to address. I'm Dr. Sanjay Gupta, helping you live a better life.
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5: All right, let's dive right into it. 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
11: Yes.
12: Sure.
5: The Rangers are making a move for the second half of the season. 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
11: Okay, Neil. 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
5: Yeah. 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Okay. They're making this move for the second half of the season, so all the games starting it with the series in Atlanta will be on this new app.
11: Oh, this is happening quickly.
13: It's effective immediately.
11: Like right now. If you want to watch the Rangers on Friday, you have to go and get this Buzzr thing. It's the BZ. It sounds like some weird-ass radio station.
12: Oh, yeah. BZZR?
11: Yeah. All right, you're listening to The Morning Zoo on BZZR, the Bay's Buzzr.
5: So all their over-the-air, like DirecTV, UVerse, all that stuff, that's all staying the same. This is the streaming part is the only thing changing. And it, like I said, it will take effect on Friday. So between now and Friday, you've got to get your BZZR account set up.
11: I can't believe the Rangers have decided to do this in the middle of the season is ridiculous.
5: Oh, and the fact that this is their second move, because they had the Fox Southwest, the Diamond Group, and all that stuff that fell apart, and then they finally found a home, and everybody was really excited and happy and.
11: No, just stay on it until the season's over and then make the move.
5: Yeah.
12: It'll be a little
11: less
12: confusing
11: now?
12: when you do it now, but hey.
5: Yeah, I mean, it's kind
12: of... the email out, we have a couple of days to get our Rangers fix in.
5: Yeah, it's not like they're like, okay, we're 2 weeks into the second half of the season, let's make the move now. At least they're giving us... We got today and tomorrow before the game starts. We have 48 hours. Well... But probably at 60 hours if you count the extra 12 on Friday to get your stuff just situated and taken care of and ready to go and watch your Rangers play.
12: All right.
5: Let's go to Omaha, Nebraska. Gentlemen, we've had stories before about people getting trapped with hoarding things, right? Mm-hmm. Like you've seen the really scary stuff, like where people have
11: like the TV show Hoarders.
5: Yes, people newspapers fall down on them. Well, in Omaha, Nebraska...
11: newspapers.
5: Well, no, it's... I know. It's been, like, people... yeah, they've been crushed by their hoarding.
11: Look at this, 1964. Yeah,
12: you just read in the comics as you're underneath everything. Oh, it's funny, Peanuts.
11: I miss you, Snoopy.
5: The Nebraska Humane Society of Omaha went in because there was reports of a situation in a house in the city of Omaha, Nebraska. And turns out this guy was hoarding animals. We've seen this before, like people will go out and stuff, but this was in a residential neighborhood, basically a 3-bedroom house.
12: Okay, what type of animals?
5: This is the fun list. Okay, you ready?
12: Sure.
5: He had animals. They were ranging from dogs.
11: Sure,
5: cats,
11: I would have guessed. Yep.
5: Chickens.
11: Okay.
5: Ducks.
11: Okay.
5: Geese.
11: Sure.
5: Mm-hmm. Like you've seen the really scary stuff, like where people have
11: like the TV
5: piles.
11: Show Hoarders.
5: Yes, people newspapers fall down on them. Well, in Omaha, Nebraska,
11: newspapers.
5: Well, no, it's I know. It's been like people. Yeah, they've been crushed by their hoarding.
11: 1964.
12: Yeah, you just read in the comics as you're underneath everything. Oh, it's funny, Peanuts.
11: I miss you, Snoopy.
5: The Nebraska Humane Society of Omaha went in because there was reports of a situation in a house in the city of Omaha, Nebraska. And turns out this guy was hoarding animals. We've seen this before, like people will go out and stuff, but this was in a residential neighborhood, basically a 3-bedroom house.
12: Okay, what type of animals?
5: This is the fun list. Okay, you ready?
12: Sure.
5: He had animals. They were ranging from dogs.
11: Sure.
5: Cats,
11: I would have guessed. Yep.
5: Chickens.
11: Okay.
5: Ducks.
11: Okay.
5: Geese.
11: Sure.
5: Donkeys. Not donkey. Donkeys. Multiple donkeys. An emu and a zebra.
11: The zebra is the outlier here.
5: Emu's kind of an outlier.
12: Emu is probably an outlier also.
11: Really?
12: Yeah. In a residential neighborhood, I would say that a donkey is an outlier, but
11: I forget.
5: Yeah, you have to have a special license. That you can own a zebra in a residential neighborhood.
11: I knew a dude in high school that had a bunch of zebras on his little property, so I didn't think it was that random. Well,
12: a bunch of what?
11: Emus. They had like a little emu farm.
5: Like, is it like good meat or something?
11: I don't know. I can't remember why.
5: Like ostrich meat? You know how people raise ostrich to make like
12: the
5: meat?
12: I thought they were the eggs
11: or the boots.
12: Yeah. To make
5: both. Like, they're like the buffalo. You use all the everything. The meat.
11: Ostrich feather beds. You ever get one of those?
5: I've never heard of an ostrich. No, I've heard of down, that. Yeah, like down
12: like
5: feathers.
12: Pillow, yeah.
11: Yeah.
12: But I've never heard of the ostrich being eaten for meat.
5: Sure. Oh, yeah. You can get ostrich burgers.
11: Yeah.
5: And they're really good, actually. They're very lean.
11: A lot of animals taste good.
10: Tastes like chicken, kind of.
11: Yeah.
5: Well, everything in a way can taste like chicken, Dylan.
11: That's what they say human tastes like.
5: You can have a permit to own a zebra, but there's a lot of hoops you have to jump through to own it. And I was wrong. You can't own it in the city limits. You have to
11: not
5: be
11: in Omaha.
5: Rural. No.
11: Yeah. No. I mean, Omaha is somewhere in the middle of America.
5: The good thing is most of the animals were healthy. There were a few that were malnourished, but not very many. Most of them were in pretty good shape. But
12: I just want to know why. Why do you want those animals?
5: Like,
12: what can a zebra do to, you know, are you riding it?
5: Well, I've heard of people breeding zebras with donkeys. Like, they'll breed them to make a crossbreed.
11: You could ride.
12: What do they call that? A donkbra?
5: I don't know.
12: A zeke?
5: I don't have time to look it up right now.
11: Zeke. God, see?
12: Thanks, Dylan.
11: That sounds like our wacky morning show lead character. All right, here he is. It's Zeke and the crew here on BZZR.
12: Well, let me tell you about this story.
11: You're a funny one, Zeke.
5: All right, let's move from Nebraska.
11: No, hold on. I think
5: you
11: the story.
5: You want to stay here some more?
11: Well, it's an ironic story because it's a story from Omaha about animals, and probably the most well-known song about Omaha was sung by the Counting Crows.
12: You stopped him for that?
11: Ironic.
5: Really?
11: Yes, it's irony. You guys don't like irony?
5: You stopped me for the Counting Crows. For the Counting Crows, you stopped me.
11: You don't like Counting Crows? I played at Rockfest in 97.
12: Name one Counting Crows song.
11: Mr. Jones?
5: Mr.
11: Jones and me.
12: Oh, is that them?
11: Yes.
5: Yeah,
11: and Omaha's Omaha.
12: Okay, that's all.
11: America.
12: I just wanted one.
11: Rain King was really good.
10: She speaks to, or she talks to angels. That's a great one.
11: That was the Black Crows.
10: Never mind.
11: Oh, that's a totally, completely different band, although they both featured the word crows.
5: You think the Counting Crows counted Black Crows?
11: Okay. Did you just continue with the story?
12: Crows are always
5: moving
12: black.
5: To Houston, Texas. I believe you guys covered this a little bit earlier this morning, but Miss Aisha Gilbert had a situation occur in her apartment when she was watching a video tutorial of how to use a pole in pole dancing. She was doing a spin, and you can see there's actually videos on there. She watch her, and she's doing her spin. She has not secured the pole securely to the roof.
11: Might want to do that.
5: Or to the floor. It comes loose and knocks off the sprinkler head for the fire system in her apartment. Therefore, flooding her living room at the apartment.
11: Yeah, it's not good.
5: And
12: she's not going to get that security deposit.
11: No, it sucks too, because now her audition at some nice club is just not going to go well.
5: Yeah. It's a really funny video. She actually, there's a trend going on Instagram and everything.
12: Of course
5: right now.
12: It is. And that's what it gets everyone in trouble.
11: And it's called pole dancing?
5: No, it's called the Netflix doc, where you walk in and you sit down in a chair and it's like, this is what happened. This is what you're sitting down for your interview in a Netflix documentary.
12: Yeah. DeAndre Hopkins did one about leaving the Houston Texans.
11: On Instagram?
12: You're sitting down and it's almost like you're explaining in that documentary about what happened at a particular
11: Like a behind the music type.
12: Yes, that's exactly what it is.
5: And that's how more people learned what Aisha's issue was, what happened in her apartment. But
12: it's pretty funny.
5: Yeah.
12: It's funny visual.
5: It is really funny. It's the Netflix doc and the whole video of it actually happening, because you're like, wow, is she going to just literally do the spin? And then all of a sudden you just see this water shooting everywhere. It's really awesome.
11: Man, that would suck. That would just be the worst. Everything in your apartment's ruined.
12: Yeah, she's in a room with a big old flat screen TV that I'm pretty sure is getting soaked.
11: Done. The apartment probably fines you a bunch of money for that.
5: You got to pay all the repairs.
11: And now you really got to go and learn how to dance to make enough money to pay for it all. You got to shake your stuff, man.
5: You got to make that buck. All right, let's go to Jacksonville, Florida for one last story before we get to Peter. So the police department in Johns County, Florida, arrested a couple guys on the highway of I-95 driving on after July 4th. They were driving down. They had their car. They had their boat. They're going to have some fun. And all of a sudden, you see something launch from the car.
11: Oh, no. Was it a rocket ship?
5: The passenger in the car was shooting fireworks from the passenger side of the car. Unluckily for the driver and the passenger, the Jacksonville Police Department, their helicopter was in the vicinity and started recording the entire thing. So they're driving down I-95 shooting bottle rockets from the side of their car.
11: Okay.
5: At other people, at the medians and all this other stuff.
11: Okay, what is wrong with Florida people?
5: So they're driving down and the helicopter radios in and says, hey, we have this situation. And they describe the vehicle. The vehicle itself is pretty nondescript. It could probably go through. But the fact that it's pulling a boat right behind it gives it away. So the police are easily able to find the drivers, pull them over, and they ask them, hey, do you know why we pulled you over? And they're like, no, were we speeding? Like, nope. Do you know what you were doing? Oh, no, we're just driving. We're going to the lake. Like, no, you weren't. Yes, we were. We're just going to the lake. It's like, you see that light up there?
12: It's like we have the audio in front of us.
5: Yeah.
11: There you go, right?
12: Yeah.
11: That's a pretty solid bottle rocket sound.
12: No, I'm not talking to you. I'm talking about his playlist.
5: Yeah. Man. They point
12: I'm
5: to this
12: ignoring
5: guy.
12: You.
11: But I'm adding sound effects.
5: They point to this guy. You see that blinking light right up there? Like, yeah. Like, what do you think that is? Oh, is it a drone? Like, no, it's a helicopter. It's been following you the last 10 miles. We've got you on video launching bottle rockets.
12: Do they give the word for word in the story like you're doing, or are you paraphrasing?
5: I'm paraphrasing.
12: It sounds like it.
5: But I don't have Will in here to read the lines for me this week.
11: If it's a one-man play, you got to give us a little... All right, so you know why we pulled you over, right? No, sir, sure don't.
5: What'd I do?
11: Okay. Were we speeding?
5: Was I going too fast?
11: Well, I think you know what you were doing there. Man, we're just trying to get to the lake.
5: I just got some bottle rockets. I got to get rid of them before I get home. Missus doesn't like those.
11: Officer, please don't give me a ticket.
12: Okay, Dylan, do me a favor and say that's the news.
11: No, it's not.
5: That's the news.
11: No, because I got more firecrackers.
5: This is the news.
12: Thank you, Dylan. It's 10:49. It's the invasion. We'll hop aboard the OSS.
11: You ever been to Jacksonville
12: for other sports
11: proper?
12: Stuff at 11:10. But coming up next, we'll be joined by Peter Welpton. Let's talk a little World Cup next here on The Ticket.
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5: Everyone poops. It's not just the name of a classic potty training book. It's a universal truth. Even though everyone does it, almost no one wants to talk about it. Dr. Tricia Pasricha wants to change that. She's the author of a new book. It's called You've Been Pooping All Wrong. And she says there are three critical P's of pooping. The first

0: is propulsion. Both the voluntary push you exert and the involuntary contractions that happen naturally within your body. Top line, when you feel the need to go, don't hold it. The second P is pliability, which refers to stool softness. The keys to this one are making sure you're drinking enough water and eating enough fiber. And the last P is for pelvic floor. If you can get your knees up above your waist while you're on the toilet, like on a stool or a garbage can or a stack of books even, that can make all the difference. I'm Dr. Sanjay Gupta, helping you live a better life.
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9: 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Host Peter Welpton joins the invasion next. The Red Wings will have a new general manager. They announced Steve Yzerman will transition to senior advisor of the governor and CEO. That news comes as franchise cornerstone Dylan Larkin actively seeks a trade. 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
11: 10:58 here on a Wednesday morning with The Invasion. Donovan Lewis, Matt McLaren, rolling along with you. We'll hop aboard the OSS coming your way here in about 15 minutes or so. And man, you talk about, not only is it other sports-s today, it might be other show-s today. A lot of different meanings for the OSS. But let's talk a little World Cup, as we have another semifinal game coming up this afternoon at 2 o'clock with England and Argentina, after we saw Spain take down France yesterday. And joining us now, you hear him every night right now on the Kick Around, it is our buddy Peter Welpton. Peter, good morning to you. Yes. And Peter Welpton in 3, 2, 1. Good morning, Peter.
5: We are trying to sort out his situation.
12: Okay. Can you hear me now?
13: There's, yes, we hear you now.
11: All right, Peter, we got you.
5: Sorted.
12: All is well. Howdy, is Invasion. Well. Let's try that again. Take two.
11: All right.
13: Take two indeed. So how surprised were you about the final last night between Spain and France? It felt like a dominating performance from Spain.
12: I felt like an idiot who didn't listen to himself historically. Everybody on the obviously, first, the curse of everybody picking the same team was in play last night, because everybody the day before had picked France to win, and that always is a sure-tail sign that the other team is going to win. I historically have been a big proponent of defense wins tournaments, not just championships, but specifically tournaments. And I went against that normal line of thinking and picked France like my co-hosts did. And Spain put on one of the best performances I've seen in a World Cup in a really long time. And not in the kind of like park the bus and just hold the fort kind of defending, but all over the field, they pushed France in ways France has not been pushed in this tournament. And they just didn't have an answer for it. And when they got the early PK and took a one-goal lead, they really were able to really institute that kind of strategy. And France just never, ever recovered from it.
11: So now when you look at today's matchup between England and Argentina, because it kind of feels like, because I was going to ask you, Spain is going to be the favorite, I would imagine, coming out of that win to win the cup. But England and Argentina certainly will have something to say about that. And how do you see that game today and the impact that's going to have?
12: Well, the amazing part about today's game is that it has some of the deepest and steepest lore in history and in the World Cup behind it. There has been so many dramatic moments between these two teams over the course of four previous World Cups. Obviously, the biggest storylines coming from the 86 World Cup, where Diego Maradona not only scored probably the best goal in World Cup history, but also scored the hand of God goal, where, you know, he punched it into the net and it didn't get caught and we didn't have replay back then. So there's a lot. And plus, the Falkland War issue, which is still a craw in many people's butts that they still kind of pick over. So this is an amazing matchup because it's two teams that have really kind of suffered and struggled through the tournament. Neither one of them have put out a performance that we've all walked away from and went, oh, yeah, all right, these guys are great. We've all kind of come away from all their games going, man, they really had to put it all out on the field just to get past insert lesser team here. And that's where we're at this point. So I have a hard time making any predictions about how this is going to go, other than the fact, if there's a surprise to happen out of this afternoon, is that we end this game and something dramatic or controversial or problematic didn't actually occur. I mean, it's almost certain there's going to be a lot of cards in this game.
13: So, Peter, and it's Peter Welpton from the Kick Around talking the World Cup with us here on The Invasion. Let's get ahead of ourselves a bit, if you don't mind, because what I'm seeing, and you're the expert in this, I don't know, would this be, if Spain winds up winning this World Cup and they win, let's just say, over England 1-0, would this be the greatest run of any World Cup champion that you've seen as far as what they've done in this group play with the extra game and all throughout, because their defense has been so, so good here in this tournament?
12: I would have to think about that for a bit. There's obviously a case for that because of the extra game and the fact that they've, let's say they only let in one or two goals. Right now, the most amount of goals a single team has let in over the course of a tournament is two. So they're already ahead of that, and they've already had to include an extra game at that point. So they're really approaching some lofty territory to get to this point. Would it be the greatest run in World Cup history? Man, that's a better question for my historian friend Andy, because I may say something that he would vastly disagree with because of something that happened back in the 60s or 50s or something. But it would be a tremendous run, and one that may not be too surprising considering they're already the existing European champions.
13: And as far as this stadium goes and how they performed in these nine World Cup games, it couldn't have gone any better, right?
12: No, Yeah. I mean, Dallas really was the crown jewel of the entire tournament. The field, I don't, you know, this is, there's a couple of talking points we're going to come out of this post-World Cup and want to know why we haven't always had transportation to Arlington like this that seemingly works just fine. And two is, how did FIFA figure out how to grow grass better indoors than it does outdoors? Because that field had 9 games on it and it looked like an Augusta putting green the entire time.
11: Do you think that that was an advantage? It feels like it might have been for the teams that got to play more games in those
14: climate-controlled
11: environments versus teams that had to play like in Miami or outdoors or what have you.
12: Well, that's one of the things that we talked about last night on the show about the Spain-France thing, because the difference between Spain and France's runs was that Spain had traveled more, but almost all of their games, minus one in Mexico, had all been in climate-friendly or climate-controlled environments, L.A., Dallas, etc. France, on the other hand, did way less travel, but was limited to playing in Philly, New York, and Boston, and played several really extreme heat event games. And I did wonder, as I watched that game yesterday, how much of what I'm seeing is Spain just really frustrating France by not letting them have the ball, and how much of this is just France is completely worn out because they've been dealing with an American summer in the way the Spanish didn't have to.
14: Man, it's been really cool, and we've talked about this throughout this whole entire run, just seeing this Metroplex and the whole entire nation hosting this World Cup. And we talked about, okay, do you wonder or think that it'll be back sooner rather than later because of the, I think because of the accolades everyone's given every single host city as far as the World Cup is concerned, because 94 to 2026, that's a long time in between. And I wonder if it's going to be a rotation like the Super Bowl where they'll think about bringing it back here sooner because of everything that's been going pretty well.
12: Yeah, I think it's very likely. In fact, the next tournament in 2030 is the centennial, and FIFA already is kind of manufacturing some things through that tournament by actually hosting games in 3 different continents. They'll play games, at least as of this moment, what they're saying is they're going to play a few games early in South America across 3 countries, and then they're going to move the entire tournament after those 3 games over to Spain, Portugal, and Morocco. So there's Europe, South America, and Africa. So they've knocked out those 3 continents, which all plays into the rules that FIFA has about how they circulate the World Cup and how often you can do it. So if you've already knocked out 3 more continents and confederations in 1 World Cup, suddenly the ability for the U.S. to come back and host it in 38 by the rules is a wide open option. And man, I would also, somebody told me this the other day, that there are 7 more indoor NFL stadiums either under construction or on the way. Is that correct? Does that sound right?
11: That seems like an unbelievable number, and I haven't heard.
14: I'm trying to think off the top of my head. Chicago, Kansas City, Washington.
11: That's 3.
14: Buffalo is opening this year.
11: Maybe if you're counting that's 4.
12: But how many of those are closed, like
11: they
12: optional?
15: Buffalo is open.
11: Buffalo's open, yes. But it's
12: so if you can imagine the success that FIFA had growing grass indoors and taking the weather element out of all of this, and now they could apply it not just to 4 stadiums, but to 7 or 8 or 10 stadiums, man, hell yeah, they're bringing that thing back here in 38.
11: So today, Peter, we may see, depending on how this match goes, we may see the end of the World Cup career for Messi.
12: If
11: Argentina, I mean, I can't imagine he comes back at age 43. He's 39, right?
12: Yeah, so, but I said that in 22, Matt, and okay. I thought when he lifted the trophy, I thought, wow, what a way to go out. There's no way he plays again in 26, and here we are.
11: So you think there's a possibility that he may play again in 4 years?
12: I guess. I don't really honestly.
15: But
12: I mean,
15: not pulling all the attention.
11: Okay. Killer! Your mic's on.
12: I have no idea. I love you, Killer. I have no idea. I mean, like I said, we all sat around and went, wow, that's great. What a way to go out. And then he decided he wanted to play in this. And if he continues to do what he's doing at Miami in Major League Soccer, which is clearly part of the plan for him, because it's not the same thing as playing over in Spain or England or whatever in terms of all the other kind of intangibles, maybe he could sustain and pull off another run in 4 more years. Unlikely, yes, but with Messi at this point, I've stopped making predictions and end statements about it.
11: Yeah, I was curious about that because the emotions that Ronaldo had, I wondered if we might see that today, if this is the end for Argentina, if Messi might not be able to help himself if he knows, like, I'm probably not going to do this again.
12: Yeah, well, I do think there are some clues. This is it for him, because when he scored the tying goal in the last game, he hit the emotions he showed upon scoring that goal, which was an unbelievable goal, by the way, were really unusually over the top. And I think that was a sign of relief from him, because I think he was really worried in the moments before that his World Cup run and Argentinian run was about to end. And so maybe there's something hidden in that reaction that tells us he knows his time is short, and whatever he does here for the rest of the tournament may be it for him.
14: Well, Peter, we are excited about today's matchup and listening to the kick around
12: amazing
14: after the hard line to see who's going to play for the World Cup next week. Thank you so much for the time, man. We always appreciate it.
12: My pleasure. Good to be on with you guys. Enjoy the game.
14: It's Peter Upton from the Kick Around here talking World Cup, as we will see who the other opponent for Spain or the opponent for Spain in the World Cup final will be. It is Birdhouse Day, and at 11:30 Corby will join us. You have time to send those tweets to @CorbyDavidson. We'll have some fun with the snake. But coming up next, let's hop aboard the OSS for other sports stuff. And Matt, you're right, other show stuff also. We have an update, and we'll do all that next here on The Ticket.
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30: A better life with Dr. Sanjay Gupta.
0: When you need your body to perform, but some of your muscles are having trouble, other muscles can sometimes help compensate. This is a great thing short term, but long term it can lead to serious and even chronic aches and pains. So if you've got nagging stiffness or irritation somewhere, don't push through it. Try to figure out why it's happening and how you can correct it. Strength and conditioning specialist Dana Santa says, performing exercises at a deliberate tempo makes it easier to notice when the wrong muscles are taking over, and also gives the intended muscles a chance to engage before that compensation kicks in. Dana suggests that starting with primary movement patterns such as squatting, hinging, pushing, pulling, rotating, and core can help make compensation easiest to identify and to address. I'm Dr. Sanjay Gupta, helping you live a better life.
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0: 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England and Argentina renew an all-time World Cup rivalry, sixth meeting between the two. Those two teams with historic moments going back to the 60s, but none bigger than Maradona's Hand of God goal at Azteca in 1986. England manager Thomas Tuchel.
1: It's a big rivalry, and it's two big football nations. Like, everyone who loves football, everyone who follows the World Cup as a football fan knows about this constellation and knows about what it brings.
0: England and Argentina from Atlanta in a semi-final. Kick it to listen to World Cup Kick Around tonight after the Hardline. Stars announced their home opener for October 2nd. St. Louis will be in town. The full NHL schedule releases tomorrow. And the Rangers announced they're switching streaming platforms. Games will now be carried on Buzzr. That's BZZR. The change is immediate, beginning with Friday's game in Atlanta. Ticker also brought to you by Applebee's. Take a break from the summer heat at Applebee's. Right now, enjoy a 10-ounce mug of Stella Artois, Bud Light, or Michelob Ultra for only $1. See you at Applebee's. 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
3: 11:18, it is Wednesday morning here with The Invasion. Donovan Lewis, Matt McLaren, moving along with you here. We will have the Birdhouse with Corby coming your way in 15 minutes or so. Make sure you get any of those questions in to Corby on Twitter, at Corby Davidson, if you would like. And we'll go through them here, and it'll be fun. But right now, it is time to hop aboard the OSS for some other sports. And before we get to our special in-studio guest, if you missed it, Michael Dixon just let you know that the NHL announced all the home openers for teams. Keep in mind, this season, they are expanding to 84 games. So you'll get an extra home game if you're a Stars fan. And that, of course, will add two more divisional contests per team, going up from 82 to 84 games. The season overall will open on Tuesday, September 29th. The Stars home opener will be on October 2nd against the St. Louis Blues. Now, I don't know if they'll play a game before that. None of the teams listed have the Stars as a visiting opponent for their home openers. So there's a good chance that that might be the season opener for the Stars, but it remains to be seen if that's for sure. But October 2nd, home opener, Stars, Blues, the cup run begins.
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4: So if you are a subscriber and you got your Rangers games earlier, you should get an email so you can switch and continue to watch Ranger games. And it will start Friday, when they come back from the All-Star break in Atlanta, that you will check out the game on BZZR. All right, so we mentioned earlier today in the opening segment about the people in line waiting for a concert that's happening here at the American Airlines Center. And it's in hyphen, K-pop.

0: That's right. It's a very, very popular band, originally out of South Korea, as I recall.
1: All right. So I was just wondering, and I'm always curious about what time people will get here, because the concert starts, or supposedly starts, at 7:30. And people were in line when I pulled up to work this morning around 8:15. So our intern, Krista, who has goals of being a sideline reporter.
0: She is.
1: Went out and got some information from the people that were out there, are still out there in line waiting for the show to start.
0: That's right.
1: Krista joins us right now. Good morning, Krista.
2: Good morning.
1: How are you?
2: I'm good. How are y'all?
1: All right. So what did you find out from the people in line? I think my goal for you was to go to the very first person in line to see what time they got there, how hyped they are about the show, what other information that you could provide. So let us know. What's happening?
2: Okay, I think y'all are going to be shocked. Went out there. So the concert actually doesn't start until Friday at 7 p.m. Friday, as in 2 days from today.
1: Okay.
0: They're waiting in line for 2 days from today? No, they're not.
2: Okay.
0: No way.
2: So listen.
0: They said
2: that I guess there's different tiers of like passes. So like VIP passes. They're waiting for VIP one passes, which they already paid $900 for.
0: So you actually want to talk into the microphone.
1: Yep. Keep, continue, hey, good please.
2: Call. Yeah. So they already paid $900 to get a VIP pass, but it's first come, first serve. So they were saying that they've been camping out since 5 p.m. last night, and they're going to be camping out until Friday.
0: What?
2: When the doors open so they can get their VIP one wristbands. Yeah.
0: You got to be kidding me. Okay, because when I looked it up, it said that the shows were Friday and Saturday. I was like, well, that's obviously wrong.
1: Oh, okay. I thought it said Thursday and Friday. That's my bad. So it's Friday and Saturday. And I thought, well, that is
0: Well, when you kept, I was like, well, obviously they're here for that. So the dates on the thing,
1: you know what?
0: Looking at
1: I just had the dates messed up. Yeah, you're right. It is July 17th. It is
0: my
1: Friday and
0: God,
1: Saturday.
0: That is insanity.
1: That is a long time to be out there.
2: Well, and they were saying, too, that I guess since it's so hot and like there's so many people waiting out there, that like them and their friends, they switch like shifts. So I guess they've been out there since 5 p.m. and they're going to stay out here for the rest of the evening or until tonight. And then they're going to switch out again. So tomorrow it'll be like a new group of their friends who are waiting until they get the VIP passes.
1: My goodness. Uh-huh. No, that makes it even more crazy to know that the show is Friday night.
0: I can't wrap my mind around this.
1: Yeah,
0: and they're staying overnight in downtown Dallas.
1: I always talked about the, kind of missing out on something that's what young people will do, but there's no way I'm going overnight.
0: No.
1: For a couple of nights.
0: I'm not waiting in line for that.
1: No.
0: That's ridiculous.
1: That's two full nights out in line waiting for a concert. That is insane.
0: I mean, I get it. Look, Jay and Jake and Nikki and Sung-hoon are probably really hot and awesome singers, but I cannot imagine staying out to see something like that.
1: So how many people do you think were in line already?
2: I'd say probably like 30. Yeah,
0: it's only going to get worse.
2: Yeah,
1: it's only going to
2: grow. Maybe 50, but I was just in awe that they already paid $900 for a VIP pass, and it doesn't even include, like, seats. Like, it's just, like, because there's no seats, it's just, like, free range, first come, first serve.
1: So it's general admission, and they still have the VIP pass.
0: So they must get free beers and stuff.
1: I would think it's just
0: maybe
1: a section that they have.
0: If it's VIP?
1: Front. I will bet you it's just sectioned off to where they have an area where it is VIP, general admission, and then the other GA. That when I looked online at the tickets, it was like $600.
2: And they said they were trying to be in the pit. So that's why they were, first so they can be
0: barricaded.
2: Oh, they'll
0: be in the pit. Assuming they survive the next 2 days. And it rained yesterday.
1: Man, I do wonder when they will let them actually get on the plaza of the American Airlines Center. I would think it's probably only until Friday. Maybe 4, 5, 6 hours before the show where they'll have the barriers up where they can actually be in the plaza because they're across the street.
0: That's
1: right across from where they're doing construction.
0: Right.
1: And all the
0: backhoes
1: and dirt and all that going on. That is something else.
3: Hey, I have a list of what you get with that VIP package if you want.
0: I would love to know.
3: Okay, so yes, you get the floor ticket, one floor ticket for it. You get it's the pre-show sound check access.
0: Oh, that's awesome. Okay. So you get to hear a mess up and then redo it. Yes. That's really cool.
3: You're the first ones to enter the venue. You get early access to merchandise. You don't get merchandise. You just get early access to said merchandise. You will get a VIP poor gift out of it. You get a commemorative VIP tour laminate, lanyard, credential.
1: Okay.
0: Awesome.
3: And you get to be part of the post-show send-off event. You get to go to a post-game party.
1: Like a party.
3: Yeah.
1: There they go. Bye, guys. Yeah,
3: that's what you get for
1: standing in line. Oh, my God. You see myself standing back in his head. Oh, my God.
2: No, she was saying, though, that not everyone gets to be a part of the send-off. Like, they will go and choose just, like, choose? Rows.
1: Oh,
2: yes.
1: Okay,
2: so
1: no.
2: I'm like, so that's you, not you, even included, nah, so you don't even get to
1: that's
2: meet
1: like
2: them?
1: Jury duty.
2: Yeah, like.
0: Yeah, that's back. They used to call them groupies.
1: That is something else,
3: so
1: man.
3: So now you have to pay to be a groupie?
0: I guess so. These guys must be super popular. That is so crazy.
1: That's great information, Krista. Thank you so much. We appreciate it.
0: A couple of really good seats to the Eras Tour, and it didn't cost $900.
1: Yeah, you didn't camp out for two nights.
0: I did not, nor would
1: I. Across the street from the venue. Not at the venue. I'm across the street. So what happens when they say, all right, you can all file over to the AAC? Is it just like a running start, or are they going to orderly go in line?
3: It's like the running of the bulls.
1: Right. So if I just get there and they say, go, what if I just run up to the front and I'm right there? Now, that would be a fight right there if that happens.
0: That's not a bad idea.
3: Terry Tate bumping people, knocking them down.
1: All right, that's some sideline reporting right there, Krista. Thank you so much. That's great information. All right, that's DOSS. We hop aboard every single day at 11:10 for other sports stuff. We have lunchtime with the Cowboys coming up at 11:55. But coming up next, it is the Birdhouse with Corby. You still have time at Corby Davidson sending those tweets. We'll have some fun with the snake next here on The Ticket.
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18: You know, it's funny, when I think back to what the typical American dinner looked like when you and I were kids, there's usually some kind of meat featured at the center of the plate. Vegetables are there, but often thought of as a side dish. More and more, though, we are coming to realize that a plant-based diet, with little or no meat even, is going to be a healthier way to eat for just about everyone. New study out of the University of Hawaii Cancer Center found that eating a high-quality plant-rich diet that includes whole grains, vegetables, and fruits may prevent cognitive impairment even when people start that diet in their late 50s and 60s. Yeah, it's important to make sure you're getting enough protein, fats, complex carbohydrates. Just because you cut out or even cut back on meat, though, is not a license to eat whatever you want. Focus on eating whole, real foods. I'm Dr. Sanjay Gupta, helping you live a better life.
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2: Thank you, Killer. It is 11:35. It's a Wednesday morning here with the Invasion. Donovan Lewis, Matt McLaren, kick off your lunch hour, little Cowboys conversation. Cowboys and the defense and a key cog in that defense. Maybe this is a year for this particular player. But that's in 15 minutes because right now it is time for the Birdhouse with Corby, brought to you by Mullen & Mullen Injury Law Firm.
3: Hey, Bird.
4: Hello. How are we doing?
2: What's up, Snake?
4: Do I not hear deedle deedle?
2: I don't know.
4: Deedle deedle.
2: Okay. I guess not. Deedle deedle.
4: It's okay. It's all right.
2: Yeah,
4: we're going to soldier forward.
2: Yeah.
4: Okay, so I heard you guys talking about Born on the 4th of July, or Matt talking about watching Born on the 4th of July again, which, again, to restate, I think it came out in 1990, maybe? 89. Okay.
2: 89, yeah.
4: Yeah, I knew I was somewhere in early on in college because I went and saw it, and it moved me very much. And we also found out my freshman year in college that before it was made, or while it was being made, that you mentioned it was shot around the area. There's a lot of it shot on the SMU campus, and there's a couple of bar scenes that were shot on TCU's campus. So we learned that you could be an extra in this movie if you showed up to a certain spot. And, you know, they'd look at you, and they wanted, like, hippie types and all that, and I was like, well, hell, I've kind of got long hair. Maybe I can pull this off. And they wanted young people, college people, because they were depicting some sort of music scene at a bar. And they ended up filming it at this place called The Hop, which is no longer there at TCU. But they also needed you to be there like all day long.
2: Yeah.
4: And it was going to, again, it was going to pay $50. And I was just like, all day long, $50.
2: In college in 89? That's the mother load.
4: Yeah, but it was all day, and I just couldn't justify sitting there all day long.
2: For $50, I would have stayed there all day, skipped all my classes. That was, man, that's two, 3 weeks.
4: You didn't know if you were going to get the money. You had to get the part to get the money. You had to be an extra. You couldn't just show up and get $50.
2: Oh, right, man. I would have taken that chance.
5: Yeah, I'm good.
4: It's okay. A long day.
5: It's so boring, too, because you sit there.
2: You're 18, 19 years old.
4: I had a job, too. I actually had a job.
2: He was employed.
5: Oh, I didn't. That would have been my job for the day right there.
4: I had a job. It didn't pay off, but I love that movie. And I was talking about it to like a group of friends, and there was this girl that I was way into. And I was like, hey, you should go see it. And she was like, okay, I'll go see it with you. And so I take her to the movie, and it was like a matinee. We went at like, you know, 2 p.m. or something like that. And we were the only ones in the theater. I'd been talking this movie up like, you know, it was the second coming of Citizen Kane. And we show up there, and we're the only two in the theater. And it was the most awkward, like, 2.5 hours. I don't know. Watching a movie, a Vietnam War movie about a guy. One. Yes, with a girl, it was so weird, and then I think she was just like, this guy's a freaking weirdo.
2: And there is a couple of scenes of full frontal nudity on, he goes down to Mexico, and because no one wants to engage with him, he pays, and there they are.
4: Yeah, it's weird. It was weird. I didn't marry her.
2: You're fine.
5: It's okay.
2: Did you make out since you were the only ones in there? Let's see what you've got.
4: No. You make out in a Vietnam War movie about a guy that gets paralyzed?
5: Well, if she was bored. If she was bored and didn't enjoy the movie,
2: he gets all angry in the hospital.
3: Again, you're 18, 19 years old.
4: I know.
2: You can make out anywhere. A scene where they're at the beach, and right when you lean in, it just shows the strippers and all that. You're like, oh, whoops.
4: God. Okay. What the Seinfeld episode where Elaine got busted by her boss or somebody because she was making out during... Or her and Jerry when they were making out during the English Patients.
2: Oh, right. Yeah. Probably because that movie was so boring they had to do something.
5: I'm telling you.
4: Or wait, was it Schindler's List? The argument was the English Patient was a bad movie. I think she got busted making out during Schindler's List, which either way, it's really funny.
5: That is, you sometimes you forget what it was like when you were that age, and it just, the wind would blow, and you were ready to make out with someone.
2: And so you were so horrified, even you had to pump yourself up to even make a move to
5: but
2: lean
5: you're the
2: in,
5: only
2: hoping.
5: One in the theater, man. That,
2: oh,
5: that's
2: freak
5: just
2: out.
5: Prime real estate.
4: Yeah, I didn't shoot my shot there.
5: I shot my shot okay. at Soul Man, so we could...
2: oh, I remember that.
4: The C. Thomas Howell?
2: Yes, where he paints himself.
5: Right. I did.
2: God. Oh, my God, that movie.
5: It's terrible. But, hey, I'm in the movie theater, and I'm with a girl, so what am I supposed to do?
4: Yeah, that's true. What if we would have had some earth-shattering heat wave throughout the World Cup here in Dallas, where it was 115 degrees for the entire month long? Would that have changed the perception of the event? Because we're clearly remembered, only remembered, by the terrible weather event that the Super Bowl had and the NBA All-Star Games had.
5: That's a really good point. And I don't think so, because it's climate control. If it's outside, maybe it's a different story.
2: Well, and also, 115 degrees, you can drive around and get around everywhere just fine.
5: Right, you're just hot. No, I think you're right. It's not shutting down a city. It's just very inconvenient and not very comfortable.
4: But like all the outdoor watching parties, all the, march to the stadium from all the teams, people would have died.
5: Well, it's not like it was 75 and breezy around here. Still was hot out there.
4: But it also, even yesterday's game, the high was like 88 or 89. Like, no, it was so mild. Really,
5: yeah, we got pretty lucky, I think. You're right.
4: Yeah, there were people, I said this yesterday on the air, but there were people that went to the game that were posting online talking about how much hotter it is. They thought they were going to stumble into a cauldron when they came to Dallas for this game. The Spanish people did, but they were like, dude, Madrid and Barcelona, it's hotter there than it is here.
5: It's hot over there also. We were in Spain last year at this time, and Madrid was boiling hot.
4: Yeah. Let's see. From Marlon, have you ever scanned a QR code off your TV? I can't imagine doing that.
2: Yeah, I have many times.
4: I've had to. You have to.
2: Yeah, if you're logging into your account on YouTube TV or something, it's easier to just scan the QR code.
4: Yes.
2: Or what was the one at the Super Bowl a couple of years ago where it was just a QR code, that was it? Remember I think it might have been Coinbase.
5: And I didn't do it. If it's just the QR code and that's it, I'm not that curious to even know what it is. It's probably, I will uncomfortably type in my password and my email account before I scan a QR code. I'm old.
4: Dude, I'm telling you right now, we're getting to the point now with all these scan the codes and double verification and where I'm close to being lost. I'm serious.
5: I do enjoy the double verification. That doesn't bother me. But if you go and park somewhere like downtown and they tell you to scan that code and it takes forever and
2: it just pulls up this
5: such a beating.
4: I hate it. And a lot of times when the double verification says go to your email and check your email for a code, half time I don't even get the code. I'm just like, son of a bitch.
2: Yes,
4: what do I do?
2: That's always unfortunate.
4: Are the Rangers circling the drain as we speak with all this streaming crap? No chance they're spending any money with this TV thing so out of sorts. I don't think it changes anything I don't know.
5: Yeah, I don't either.
2: If they had a Dodgers deal, then it would change things, but they don't.
4: Right. Look, for everybody that doesn't know, they are short $110 million from that streaming thing that they had with Bally's.
2: Right.
4: So that went off the books. And then whatever they have now with Victory Plus or whatever, Buzz Brews, now.
6: Yeah, I don't think it's Buzz Brews, but I'm with you. BZZR.
2: God, that place used to be right down the street.
6: Yeah, just breakfast.
2: The place was awesome. It was avocado towers. Yes.
4: Yeah, it was yummy. Man. But whatever they're trying to, the $110 million, what is that now? Wait, let's just say Victory Plus. Is it $5 million? Bottom line is, they're short $100 million going into built-in money that they had forever and ever. They're short that now. And so, yes, it affects the team.
2: Yeah, it does affect the team because that's for payroll purposes for something like that. It certainly does. But, man, it is frustrating when you see an owner in Ray Davis who's worth like $3 billion who... Well, no, I'm not going to spend any money. Then why did you buy a sports team? That should be like your video game. Like, you get enjoyment out of playing it and you want to be good. I don't care if I make money on it, so whatever. Like, I'm going to spend a couple $100 million more because I can. There's no salary cap, and I want to have fun with my baseball team.
4: I know, but that's the problem is those guys, maybe that's why they're billionaires. They don't look at
2: that's
4: it
2: that probably
4: way.
2: Right. Probably right. Exactly why.
6: Yeah, we're talking pretty loose, and it's not our money.
2: Right, I'm the guy talking. Right. I don't have furniture in my house.
6: It's our money. Well, maybe we think a little differently.
4: We've stated this. If somebody gave me, you know, $200 million, I've got 100 friends that are getting $1 million. Because what, like literally, everyone at the radio station that I know would get a check for $1 million. What am I going to do with $200 million? Seriously. What houses do I need? You reach a certain point where it's just like, this it's stupid great. Money.
2: So what are the possibilities that you come into $200 million just because?
4: Zero.
2: Oh, okay.
4: We're at the point now of my life where it's zero.
2: Man.
4: I know.
6: Yeah, you got Matt's hopes up.
2: I know. I just saw a Lazy Boy sale for 50% off. I was like, this is great.
6: He thought he was going to get a check for $1 million.
4: You will. I promise you, Matt. If I stumble into $200 million, I promise you, you're getting a million.
2: You know what? What you could do is also take me to a clothing store and we could go shopping.
4: That's right. You could be non-homeless Matt.
2: I could buy clothing instead of having it given to me.
6: And then he goes and he picks up one pair of shorts, one pair of pants, and one shirt. Right. Like, that's it. I'm done.
2: Yeah. You're like, you're a millionaire. You can buy these things. I'm like, nah, I'm okay.
4: BZZR, the new Ranger streaming service. This guy says sounds like a female pleasure device brand name.
6: Okay.
2: It does.
4: And Ham sent me a note earlier and said he thought that the Rangers were moving to Brazzers.
6: Well, that would be something else.
2: Actually, that's not a bad idea. Pay for a gold membership and you do get to watch the games and you get access to our whole library.
6: That's crazy.
4: Surprise. Would any pro sports team ever move to a porn site?
6: How much is it?
2: It's the X Videos Gold Pass, but you can watch your team. But hey, you know,
4: this guy
2: I don't even know if that exists. I just threw that out there.
4: So a Ranger minority owner is an investor in a streaming platform that oddly sounds like an off-brand porn site. Can we just put a Ranger hat on that big old guy sitting on the edge of the bed and just have that be the new team logo?
6: Oh my gosh. Just on the back, on the front of the uniform.
2: Yeah, come on, man. Awesome.
4: Oh god,
2: buzzer.
4: Just got his little hat on.
2: That'd be fantastic. Can you imagine?
6: No.
2: And then it's like the home run inning or whatever is brought to you by whatever genre they're trying to push that day.
4: Yeah.
2: All right, our CFNM home run inning of tonight.
4: Oh, God. John Hamm, big fan I am of John Hamm.
2: Yeah, St. Louis guy.
4: John Hamm has done a great job of moving away from his Mad Men character, which I would say... I don't, you know, Mad Men is thought of critically as like a top five-y type, you know, one of those
2: great
4: modern
2: show.
4: TV upper echelon shows. He says, though, I hardly think of Don Draper when I see him in other things. Is there any current actor you can only see in one role?
6: Man, we've talked about this often, and I feel like Steve Carell plays the same guy, but he does a really good job of it. And it may fluctuate as far as some of the details, but overall, his Michael Scott, that was The Office, right?
2: Right.
6: Michael Scott, that role in Rooster, you can almost see that's Michael Scott being he's
2: an author
4: and a professor.
6: Right.
4: Yeah.
6: It feels like every role he kind of just plays the same guy. I think Jason Bateman is the same way.
4: But in Michael Scott, like, Michael Scott was dumb. Like, he had to play a dumb guy. Right. Rooster was a smart guy.
6: Yeah, but it's still the same aloofness about, you know, certain situations and everything. I don't know. I don't get upset. I kind of still think of John Hamm as Don Draper. I don't know how many other different roles I've seen him
2: he's
6: in.
2: Very
6: I haven't seen him
2: suave.
6: In a lot, but it's...
4: If you watch Your Friends and Neighbors, which he's in right now.
5: Yes.
4: Dude, it's so good.
2: He's like, fantastic. I love that show.
4: Yeah, he is. He's great. He's funny, too. He's in, you know...
2: Yes.
4: Even if you watch him in... like do the Zach Galifianakis Between Two Ferns.
2: Yeah.
4: He's really funny. Yeah. Like he
6: played girl's boyfriend in what movie? Kristen Wiig.
4: Bridesmaids.
6: Okay, that's yes.
4: He was great.
6: Yeah, he was really good in Bridesmaids.
4: He was great.
2: He's really good.
4: For me, Bryan Cranston, I'm still
2: as Walt White.
4: I see Walter White. Aaron Paul was in like Westworld, I think.
2: Yeah.
4: And I only saw him, Gandolfini, you know, up until the point of him dying.
2: Yeah.
4: I could not.
2: He was Tony Soprano. That's one guy that I never could picture as anything but Tony Soprano.
6: But it's just those roles are so iconic. You're going to have a hard time doing that with a lot of those different actors. I don't know how iconic Don Draper is. You know?
4: Well.
2: Yeah, that's.
4: It was a huge show.
2: It was.
4: Like Seinfeld. I know he didn't do a lot of acting. But
2: right.
4: All the Friends. Cast except for Jennifer Aniston, she's branched out. But
2: yeah,
4: the rest of them,
2: the guy who played Joey is 100%. I think people just kind of view him as this dumb jock type guy.
6: Man, I know. I watched about half of We Are the Millers the other day.
2: Matt LeBlanc,
4: great movie.
6: It really is, and man, her role in it is. You want to talk about the opposite of Friends character? She was really good in that.
2: She was.
4: Have you seen Horrible Bosses, where she plays the slut dentist?
6: That role is like more similar to dentist, We Are the Millers than Horrible Bosses than the Friends. It seems like she's purposely trying to get outside of that character to kind of continue on.
2: Galifianakis is a guy that, to me, is kind of that, like, always the dude from The Hangover.
6: Yeah, I can see that.
2: In some form or fashion, the way that he tends to it feels is that way.
4: I agree, he is. But I still love him. I love
2: I do
4: that
2: too.
4: Guy. It's kind of Jack Black. Jack Black's kind of the same way.
2: Man, Jack Black, 100%.
4: Yeah, but I love it. Like, he's fun.
2: Can't even help himself. Like, if you just see him, like, they'll red carpet interview him, and he just goes into that whole Jack Black, like,
4: I know.
2: Like, every time. I mean, he is, for real.
4: And I laugh.
2: I know, I do too. I'm like, all right, Jack Black is back.
6: Bye, boys. There you go. Thank you, Snake. Really appreciate it. That's the Birdhouse. Really appreciate you, P1s, for sending in those questions. We will have lunchtime right around the corner. Laura Harris from NBC5 will join us at 12:15. But coming up next, let's talk about those Cowboys and the defense, because are we underestimating a certain aspect of this team? We'll do it next here on The Ticket.
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11: You know, it's funny, when I think back to what the typical American dinner looked like when you and I were kids, there's usually some kind of meat featured at the center of the plate. Vegetables are there, but often thought of as a side dish. More and more, though, we are coming to realize that a plant-based diet, with little or no meat even, is going to be a healthier way to eat for just about everyone. New study out of the University of Hawaii Cancer Center found that eating a high-quality plant-rich diet that includes whole grains, vegetables, and fruits may prevent cognitive impairment even when people start that diet in their late 50s and 60s. Yeah, it's important to make sure you're getting enough protein, fats, complex carbohydrates. Just because you cut out or even cut back on meat, though, is not a license to eat whatever you want. Focus on eating whole, real foods. I'm Dr. Sanjay Gupta, helping you live a better life.
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0: 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The World Cup semifinal from Atlanta this afternoon. England and Argentina play for a spot in the final against Spain. Kick at 2. Watch on Fox. Listen to World Cup Kick Around after the hardline tonight. Steve Yzerman steps down as GM of the Red Wings. The club announces a change of direction with Yzerman transitioning from executive VP and GM to senior advisor to governor and CEO. The Red Wings have not made the playoffs since 2016. And the Open Championship at Royal Birkdale this week. Jordan Spieth won the last time Birkdale hosted in 2017. No top 10s for Spieth this year. He finished 10 over at the U.S. Open last month, but he says the results don't match the game.
1: I feel like I have a lot of great golf in front of me. I'm way more optimistic than I've been at a lot of different points in my career. I'm quite frustrated at the results, considering where I know my game is at. It's better than it was 4 or 5 years ago when I got back to top 10 in the world.
0: Spieth tees off with Tommy Fleetwood and Jon Rahm at 4:09 tomorrow morning. That is the Ticket Ticker. I'm Michael Dixon on Sports Radio 96.7 and 1310. 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
3: There is no music allowed in the cafeteria, and that is a direct violation. You want to f***ing bitch about it? How about you and I go take a walk to my office? Or you can shut the f*** up. That goes for every other man, woman, and f***ing student in this school. The misbehaving, the disrespect, the cursing, all that stops right now.
4: It is high noon, and we all know what that means. That means it is lunchtime with the Invasion, brought to you by Matt Osbrook, the Texas Law Dog, and Applebee's. Thank you so much for joining us. We truly appreciate it. It is Wednesday. Laura Harris from NBC5, she will join us here in about 15 minutes or so, and we look forward to speaking with her and meeting her and talking to her all about her journey. That will be at 12:15. But right now, Matt, let's talk a little Cowboys, because we are really close from the State of the Team address, going to Oxnard and watching the Cowboys practice. And we've been doing this as far as the NFL executives and coaches and scouts. They've been ranking the different position groups in the NFL, trying to see where the talent level of the Cowboys, where they stand against the rest of the NFL. Well, they had one group come out on the 14th, and it's off-ball linebackers. And I jokingly said, you know what, we'll just wait until the 15th when they release the wide receivers. No need to even look with that for the Dallas Cowboys and the way this defense is perceived. Well, you do go to the off-ball linebacker rankings, and we all know the Cowboys don't have anyone in the top 10. But they do have someone mentioned in the honorable mentions, and that is one. Now, that's not a honorable mention. So, basically, he would be the 12th ranked
5: pretty close
4: linebacker, and that is DeMarvion Overshown. And what an NFC scout said about him is that he moves like a safety, incredibly talented. I want to see how he does this year after the injuries. So he's pretty highly thought of, and he's highly thought of around here, but I always thought it was always this what if, because he's always hurt. You know, if he's on the field, man, this things would be different. Things would be different. And now if he can stay healthy, it looks like, according to the NFL, they have someone with the talent to be mentioned in the top 15 off-ball linebackers in the NFL.
5: That shocked me.
4: Me too.
5: I was absolutely shocked when I saw that he was listed as 12, because you're talking about a guy. They are listing that off of a guy who played in 6 games last year, 13 games the year before, and 0 as a rookie. He's been in the league for 3 seasons, so math man, do the math on that.
4: 19 games.
5: He's played 19 games out of however many, 17 times 3 is.
4: That's 51.
5: Yeah, that's what I was going to say. So 19 out of 51 games. And that's honestly, again, not being a first-round pick, he's going into the final year of his rookie deal. And I think this is a huge year for him, because we talk about George Pickens, and it is a huge year for him wanting to get paid and be a big-time wide receiver, all that type of thing. This is a huge year for Overshown if he wants a second contract with the Cowboys, and what kind of money that would look like for a guy that right now you simply cannot pay him.
4: Right? I know, and it's one of those thoughts of, okay, even if the if he has the year that everyone anticipates, is that another candidate to have like a franchise tag, because you just can't trust the fact that that dude is going to stay healthy.
5: Man,
4: that's the perfect example of needing to see it again in order to say we're going to fully invest. We know the Cowboys will throw out a contract on you in a minute to say, oh, my gosh, I can't believe they extended him this early. And sometimes it's bitten them pretty badly when they've done that. Looking at Jalen Smith is one. So you have to have I really enjoy when you have those players on those prove it type of years, because you're going to get the best out of them. And that's, if you're a fan of the team, that's exactly what you want. I know some people kind of frown upon it, saying, oh, he's just playing like that because he needs a contract. Yeah, okay, that's fine with me. Have everyone out there on the last year of their deal so you can get the best out of all of them,
5: right,
4: and get the most out of them. So it's huge for this team. It's huge for him personally. And, man, I was downplaying it. I didn't know how good everyone thought he was going to be or expected him to be. But now it's out there, and it's a lot of pressure on him to go out there and prove it.
5: He's got a lot of weight, I think, and a lot of pressure on him to show that. And again, like you just mentioned, it's about being healthy. Can you play 17 games? And I will be fascinated if that is the case, Overshown in particular, because franchise tagging a guy like that, he's a linebacker. They don't separate edge rushers just because you're a linebacker that rushes. So the franchise tag, I was just looking at it, to franchise tag him this year would have been almost $27 million. Because you don't separate off ball from linebackers that are edge rushers. So, man, I don't know what that would look like, and I don't know what would be a fair deal. But if he comes out, because he did show 2 years ago when he had some health, he had 5 sacks in 13 games, we saw the impact that he can have, but he just can't stay on the field. And last year, even in the 6 games we saw, he was not the player that you remembered him being. And he never truly was healthy and adjusted last year.
4: So bad, though.
5: Right.
4: Like, he didn't even stick out on a terrible defense. And you wonder if you take that chance. Is there an opportunity to take a chance on maybe signing, maybe not long term, but how much of a hometown discount would you get to say, man, you really haven't proven it yet, but we believe in you. It's not going to be top of the market linebacker money. I don't care if they think you're the 12th best off-ball linebacker, but can we come to some sort of agreement where it's a little bit of a discount to lock you in and have a prove it deal there? I don't know if he'll go for it. Did he hire Mulligata? Is that the word that came out?
5: Did he?
4: I can't feel like I saw that somewhere. Maybe I'm wrong about that. But if that's the case, you're just knowing that, man, you want to talk about only one shot to get.
5: You're correct.
4: Yes. Yeah. Okay. The one shot to get your contract and to make your money. This is it for him. So I don't know how much you'll want to compromise on that, saying, man, this may be it. I can't take any chances if I want to try and maximize everything I can get, and if I have a solid year, then yeah, it's not happening. We're just going to try and get as much as we possibly can.
5: Which would be crazy, because if that's the case, then a guy that the Cowboys would love to keep here that they drafted, wanted to develop, might have to go somewhere else. Now, I'm not saying he's going to get Fred Warner money as an off-ball guy who's in the $20 million a year range, but you do wonder how high they would go for somebody like that. I mean, Jack Campbell got paid. I was trying to see and Al Shahir, the Houston Texans off-ball guy, 3 years, $54 million. So you'd be looking in that $18 million a year range if he plays at that level. And I do think that this defense, that is a necessary – they need him to play at that level. Because we talk all about Caleb Downs, and I do think Caleb Downs is going to come in and be unbelievable, and you can move him around, but – the way that Christian Parker has described things, wanting to play multiple and wanting to move guys around, Overshown's a huge part of that.
4: Yeah, it's all about this year for him, man. He has to come in and just prove that he can stay on the field. And if he does that, then I think good things will come along. And I think he'll be with the Cowboys also. They think really highly of this dude, not only just about his on-the-field play, but a leader he can be. In the locker room, I do believe it's like, okay, that's pretty valuable for a guy that young. So he comes out and he balls out like that, I think they'll have, okay, well, we'll see what we can come up with. That franchise tag, when you talk about that amount of money, I think that will be definitely off the table. As far as that year.
5: You can't do that.
4: For him, I don't think you can. So they have to try and come to some compromise as far as a long-term deal. All right, it's 12:08. Lunchtime with the Invasion rolls along. We come back. We will be joined by Laura Harris from NBC5. We'll talk to her next here on The Ticket.
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18: A Better Life with Dr. Sanjay Gupta.
19: When we talk about how much exercise someone should get, current guidelines call for about 150 minutes of moderate intensity exercise or 75 minutes of vigorous intensity exercise every week. New study out of the UK makes a strong case for vigorous exercise if and when you can do it. Now, researchers determined that even little bursts of vigorous exercise can significantly reduce someone's risk of 8 different diseases: dementia, type 2 diabetes, fatty liver disease, chronic respiratory disease, chronic kidney disease, immune-mediated inflammatory diseases, major cardiovascular events, and atrial fibrillation. We're not talking about complicated training programs here. Just work with what you can into your everyday life. If you are breathless and unable to speak in complete sentences, then you've hit the mark. I'm Dr. Sanjay Gupta, helping you live a better life.
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0: Ticker brought to you by Michelob Ultra, the official beer of FIFA World Cup 26, and by Lone Star Mitsubishi. England and Argentina from Atlanta today. It's a historic World Cup rivalry, but the first time they've played since 2002. England coach Thomas Tuchel fully aware of the rivalry, but says today's game has nothing to do with previous years.
1: We don't use it as a fuel. We know why we're here. We know what we want. We were never shy of expecting that from us, of saying it, of dreaming it. We are in the semifinals. We arrive very hungry in the semifinals.
0: Winner to the final against Spain. Kick it to World Cup kick around on a ticket after the hard line tonight. The Astros finalizing a deal to send righty Lance McCullers Jr. to Milwaukee, the return not yet known. McCullers in a final deal of a five-year contract. He's missed significant time to injury and is currently on a minor league rehab assignment after an IL stint for a shoulder impingement. He's got a 6.51 ERA and 55 and one-third innings this year. And the Rangers announced they're switching streaming platforms. Games will now be carried on Buzzr. That's BZZR. 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That's the Ticket Ticker. I'm Michael Dixon on Sports Radio 96.7 at 1310. 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
3: 12:16. It is lunchtime here with the Invasion on your Wednesday afternoon. Donovan Lewis, Matt McLaren, and once again,

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1: Every day, it is Laura Harris.
2: Thanks, guys, for having me. This is awesome.
1: Yeah, thanks for coming in.
2: The live studio audience clap. I love it.
3: They love you. They love you. So I think this is the first time we've met in person, but we did speak about 5 years ago.
2: Yeah.
3: Because you were in Tokyo for the Olympics, and somehow I convinced you to call in a few times to talk about Olympic coverage. And we had to coordinate the times. Of course, she's in Japan, and I'm up here at 11:45 at night or midnight trying to make sure that everything was okay. And as we talked about this before you got on the air, you said, I can't believe it was 5 years ago.
2: Yeah.
3: It feels like time is flying by.
2: Well, because we've had, what, Paris Olympics summer?
3: Right.
2: We've had a Winter Olympics between then. It's just time is... It's wild, especially when you think of it in sports terms, you know, because there's just so many things that happen so quickly.
3: Yeah.
2: Years ago.
3: How was that experience over there for the Olympics? It felt like it sounded like it was a lot of work, but it felt like it was kind of fun.
2: Yeah. You know, Tokyo was just different. It was 2021. They had to kind of delay the Olympics because of COVID. So that was just a different experience. And that was my first Olympics actually covering it live and there. So it was interesting. But Tokyo was just an amazing place. I don't know that I have seen the things that we saw when we were in Tokyo. I love to go back through those pictures and just kind of, oh my goodness, that was, you know, some of the oldest temples in the world and just some really awesome things. And then Paris happened in 2024, and that was just next level too. It's incredible to see sports on the backdrop of all these amazing buildings and just culture, that sort of thing. It's just, that's what I love about the Olympics so much, is there's so many stories to be told on the sports side, but then you want to show everybody everything else is happening too.
4: Right, yes.
3: So are you now the Olympic correspondent? You going to LA in 28?
2: I think we're all just working on it, you know.
3: Okay.
2: There's so many stories to be told. This is the first Summer Olympics that's going to be back in the United States in more than 30 years. I mean, the last time it was 1996 in Atlanta. So there is enough work to be done across all platforms.
3: Right.
2: You know, we'll have several events that are happening in OKC, lots of stuff happening in LA. So it's just going to be, it's going to be amazing, but it's going to be wild.
4: That's a weird one because they're doing softball in OKC because of the complex they have up there where their Women's College World Series are. And they're doing kayaking or something else there too, I think.
2: Yeah, and I think they're calling it Rapid, so that'll be there.
4: Yeah, whatever they call it.
2: There's just, they're going to spread it out over a distance. You know, people coming from other countries might be like, oh, that's not that far. It's like, wow. Like the opening ceremony is in LA, but you also have to go to OKC.
3: Right. Yeah. You're not hopping in a car and driving to OKC.
2: Right.
3: No,
2: so you know what I'm saying?
3: Yeah.
2: And, you know, there's a lot of Olympics that are like that. I mean, I remember in Paris, the shooting arena was 3.5 hours away from where we were in the center of Paris. So it happens like that, but it's just funny, like when it's in your own backyard, you're like, no, that's really far.
3: Right.
2: Like we might have to fly to get there.
3: Yeah. So the experience in Tokyo and France, I'm pretty sure, is different because of the times.
2: Mm-hmm.
3: And Tokyo is 21, just coming off of COVID. Did you find those games in Paris were a little more freeing? You have more access and everything because it was kind of wide open and it changed your experience of covering from one to the other?
2: Wide open. And the families got to go. So in Tokyo, nobody was allowed to come. It was just the athletes and us, and there were strict protocols.
3: Right.
2: Paris, everybody was allowed in. So it was just, you've never seen joy than when you see a parent or a guardian, somebody that's raised someone since they were 5 or 6 years old and they found a sport that they absolutely loved, and then they get to watch them on the world stage. It's nothing like that feeling. I mean, it's one thing to see these athletes because it's rare air, right? You're sitting there and you're like, this is literally the best person in the world. But then when you get to talk to their parents and their siblings about that person, I can think of Hesley Rivera. She was 16 at the time, youngest person on Team USA. We had like 500 members. And I talked to her dad and her mom, and I was just like, what does this mean to you? They had no words. Like, you can't describe it. It's that beautiful.
4: So you've gotten to cover, just kind of reading your story, so many different things and travel so much. Did you anticipate when you got into this profession that you would be traveling and covering some of these events in different locations all over the world?
2: You know, I don't think I ever thought about it. So I started as a sports reporter. That's what I wanted to do growing up. And
4: like
2: then,
4: ESPN type stuff? Or?
2: That's what I wanted to do. When I graduated from college, I

0: ended up at CNN Sports in Atlanta. That's where I'm from. And I was literally a sports logger. So my job was to sit. This is back in the day. Kids these days won't know what this was like. But I had to go in a room. And it was a bunch of us sitting like kind of in cubicles. And I got paid $10 an hour to watch sporting events. And I had to log every play. And you log it in the computer. And then it goes to an editor. And that editor would edit it. And that's the melt that you would see on CNN Sports. So that's how I got started. So never in my life did I think that these were going to be the things that I was doing, right? Yeah. I was just, I knew I kind of wanted to be on camera, but I didn't know how that was going to work out. And then, you know, I've just kind of moved around. I stayed in the Southeast for a long time. Then I moved out here to Texas. It has been nothing but a blessing to be able to do all this traveling. And like I said, I never imagined that it would happen to me. My first big trip out of the country where I had to use a passport was Cuba. And okay. It was just, was in 2014, I think I went the first time, because we went twice, and it was just amazing. Like, 90 miles from Florida, but I thought I was going like a world away, and I was so excited. I got to stamp my passport. Yes, kids, that was when you stamp passports. Now they
1: Doing it.
0: Where?
1: They're still doing it. I went to Curacao and got a stamp. Yeah.
0: I have been to 3 different countries, and they didn't stamp us, and we were like, come
1: I know.
0: On.
1: That's the whole purpose of having the passport.
2: What do they do? The they just look at it or what?
0: They scan your face.
2: Oh, okay. Yeah. Oh,
0: they scan your face now, and
2: face
0: you can
2: ID
0: just
2: everything
0: walk on through. So it, there's no more of that.
1: It's almost like the event, concert, sporting event, that you don't get the printed tickets now.
0: Oh, the physical ticket.
1: Right, and that's what you wanted in a passport. You want to look at it, and especially when it expires and you can't use it anymore, you go back and, that's that trip. That's trip. Yeah. Every time I go and they don't stamp it, I give them a side eye.
0: Speaking of, did you guys have turtles here? Because I've only lived here for 7 years. Did you have a place called Turtles? It was a place in Atlanta that they sold records and tapes and things like that. But anyway, that's where we would buy our concert tickets.
1: Okay, bro. Yeah, I went to Sound Warehouse. Yeah, I bring that up so much.
0: What's
1: because
0: it called?
1: I'm an old man. It was called Sound Warehouse.
0: Sound Warehouse.
2: Yeah. So you said Turtles. I was like, there was a bar in the West End called Gators.
1: No. I actually thought she meant the animal. I was like, do you have turtles around here?
0: I
2: saw
0: turtles.
2: One in my backyard like 2 weeks ago, but
1: it's Laura Harris from NBC5 joining us here in studio. So you did say are you born and raised in Atlanta?
0: Mm-hmm.
1: Okay. So where did you go to college?
0: I went to Georgia Southern. Yeah, that's in it's in Statesboro, Georgia. It's like 45 minutes outside of Savannah. And I played soccer there. It was one of the greatest experiences of my life. But then, like I said, after I went to school to be a sports agent, I thought I was going to be the next Jerry Maguire because that was hot at the time.
1: Okay,
0: and then I realized I probably needed to go to law school for that. And I was like, nah, I don't know if that's going to happen. Then my sister, ironically, ended up going to law school. So whatever. But yeah, so that's how it kind of all got started. And you look back on it, it's just like you asked me, did I ever think that this was going to happen like this? No.
2: So how did you foray into, because you mentioned how you were behind the camera, you didn't know if you would be on the camera if you wanted to. What was your first experience actually being on camera and starting to, whether it was sports or news or whatever it was?
0: Yeah, such a great question. So when I interned at CNN and I also interned at the NBC affiliate in Atlanta, they give you like a couple reps in front of the camera. Nothing goes on air, but you just get to kind of see yourself. And it just kind of was something where I was like, this is really cool. You know, I'm enjoying this. And I really love to tell people stories. That was kind of, and I love to tag along with these. And at the time, the entire sports department was men. Mm-hmm. At the time, like the every sports thing that I went to go do, I was the only woman who was there. And we covered a lot of Atlanta Falcons and Flowery Branch at the time. So I would go there. It would be maybe me and another woman and 30 other guys. Mm-hmm. And it was just an interesting experience because never had I thought that there was something weird about that, because at the time, nobody was really talking about women's sports like they're talking about it right now. I always knew I was an athlete and I wanted people to know those stories, but it was just like, wow, this is just kind of the way that it is. And to see it evolve the way that it has just been so beautiful, so beautiful.
1: Did you think soccer was going to take you places when you played, or did you know, okay, that's a high school, college thing, and then I'll be done.
0: Oh, I knew I was going to be done.
1: Okay.
0: I was not. Listen, you know how you're in high school and you're like, oh my goodness, I'm the best at this. I got a full scholarship. I was, oh my goodness. I was like player of the year in my county. I was the best goalkeeper that they had. I had all these records, blah, blah, blah. I went to college and it was really quick. Like, it was humbling. So, like, immediately. So I get there, freshman year, it was me and another freshman. I played my freshman year. I played my sophomore year and then I got hurt. Somebody else came up and it was, and I said, oh, this is not going to be what I do after. And I quickly, like, I graduated from college in 3.5 years. I said, this is not,
1: I'm out.
0: I don't need to do 5 or 6 years. Right. And now these kids with NIL now, but I knew it was over.
1: So with you playing soccer, have you been a lot into the World Cup here?
0: Oh, it's been amazing. Oh, goodness. I'm going to be so sad when it's over. It's just been really cool. And it's, what I have found is that it's very rare that my husband, myself, and our 8-year-old, my 8-year-old stepson have something that we all want to watch. Everybody's got to watch a different TV. This has been the one thing that we all want to sit and watch.
1: That's cool.
0: And that has been beautiful.
1: That's cool. All right. It's 12:28. Lunchtime with the Invasion rolls along. We are sitting with Laura Harris. She's here in studio from NBC5. We'll talk more about the journey and maybe what else she wanted to do as she was growing up. But she's here. We're talking life, love, and music. I don't know. That's next here on The Ticket.
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19: 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But if you log off, take a step back from all the hype, you'll find that the actual keys to a longer, healthier life are hiding in plain sight. There are four of them. Number one, nutrition. The Mediterranean diet really is the gold standard. Number two, exercise. You should be getting 150 minutes of moderate intensity exercise or 75 minutes of vigorous intensity exercise every week, plus strength training and stretching. Number three, sleep. Sleep is when your body and your brain repair themselves. You should be getting 7 to 9 hours a night. And finally, number four, often gets forgotten, socialization. It's not a bonus. It's a necessity for a healthy life, finding a sense of community, purpose, and belonging. I'm Dr. Sanjay Gupta, helping you live a better life.
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2: Thank you, Killer. 12:34, it is lunchtime here with The Invasion. It's Donovan Lewis, Matt McLaren, rolling along, and glad to have you because we are chatting with Laura Harris of NBC5. All about, what'd you say, life, love, and music?
3: I think that's what I said, yeah. I don't know why that all came about out. It. Sounds like it's on a t-shirt somewhere or something.
2: Learning all the fun things
3: that's
2: about
3: right.
2: Laura.
3: That's right. So I would love to know the journey of, you said you interned in Atlanta. Mm-hmm. What's the road that got you here to Dallas?
4: Yeah, so I interned in Atlanta, and then I went to I got a job. Gosh, I graduated. I got out of school early. It's important to mention that part. I don't want people to think I came straight out of school and got the job, and so I got out of Georgia Southern early, and then September of 2008, I got a job in a small market right about 2 hours outside of Atlanta. It was called Toccoa, Georgia. There were two roads, okay. Like literally one way in, one way out. Okay. It was exciting to go to the Walmart and the Captain D's. That's where we were.
3: Captain D's.
4: Captain D's was amazing. And so then...
2: Was that doing news at that time?
4: It was. Okay. I was a general assignment reporter because I wanted to be a sports reporter, but they were like, well, we don't have that job right now, but we've got this general assignment. You can come do this. And I like to say that my success in this career is a sum of all of my mistakes and how hard I have worked, because that place, it saw my mistakes. Like, okay, but that was the first time I'd ever been on camera on live TV.
2: Crazy.
4: So I did weather. I was doing the weather. I did it all. So I ran my own teleprompter, did all the things. So then I was there for about a year. I moved to Athens, Georgia, was there for about another year. Then I went to Charleston, South Carolina.
2: Okay.
4: Loved it there. I was there for two Beautiful. Years. I worked for the ABC affiliate there as the morning anchor. I left there. Went to Tampa, Florida, and I was there for 6 years. I started off as a morning reporter, kind of climbed the ranks and became one of their evening anchors there. And then a job for a weekend anchor at night came up at the station that I'm at right now. And everybody in Tampa told me, they said, you're crazy to leave here. Like, you're one of the main anchors. You could write your own ticket. It's Tampa, Florida. The beach is right here. Like, look outside the window.
2: Yes.
4: You have everything here. Like, why are you leaving? Your family's in Atlanta. It's only a 6-hour drive. Why would you go literally halfway across the country to go do this? And I was just like, because I just feel like it's something that I should be doing. And I moved. And I mean, it's been the greatest move of my life. Truly.
3: Is that the first time you applied for a job in Dallas when you got this job?
4: It was.
3: Okay.
4: Because I was, you could tell that I was kind of just sticking around the Southeast.
3: Right.
4: I was just kind of trying to stay close to Atlanta if I could help it. But it was one of those things where a job came open and I tried for it, and I didn't think I was going to get it. It was just more or less like, you know, I really want to try for myself and just see what might happen. And I got it.
3: That feels like that's always the mindset of, I'll just apply and see.
4: Right,
3: maybe
4: what?
3: They'll tell me what I need to work on.
4: Yeah.
3: And all this. And then all of a sudden, boom, you got to go, whoa, what is, wasn't
4: Instead
3: expecting
4: of just
3: that.
4: Maybe walking into the interview and saying, what if it all works out? I was just like, we'll see what happens.
2: Yes. Man, that's so when you were in Athens, did you get to do any sports then with Georgia being right there?
4: I did. So I did a little bit of sports with the sports. And when I tell you our sports department was small, it was two guys. It was the sports director and one of the reporters. And so a couple times they let me go out and shoot my own stuff. That's important to note that I would shoot, write, edit all my own stuff.
2: Yeah, you learned all the behind the scenes.
4: There you go. And when you shoot, anybody who's ever shot football knows what that's like, or golf, how hard it is to follow the ball. So I felt like once I had done that, I could do anything. If you can shoot golf off the shoulder, you could shoot anything. You can do anything. And then Now we've got these cell phones that shoot video. That's incredible. It's just like
3: true, they're making movies off cell phones now.
4: Right, too. Yeah. We did all that work, but it's just been an incredible journey.
3: It's Laura Harris, NBC5 in studio with us. Was that always the dream for you to be in some sort of sports/entertainment, or did you have other aspirations early on?
4: I love sports. I love sports. I have loved them all of my life. I'm not good at many of them. I tried basketball. I tried swimming. I tried golf. I can somewhat play tennis on a good day. I'm not a pickleballer. I could go on and on and on. When I found soccer when I was 10, it was one of the greatest and coolest things of my life. So I just kept playing, and I became the goalkeeper because I didn't want to run. I was like, oh, I'll do that.
3: Right down this
4: I don't have to run with you guys. I'll go
3: running.
4: Do
3: yeah,
4: that.
3: Right.
4: But I was actually really good at it. So that's just kind of how it's been. And my family loves sports. I think we've just been a sports family because it's something that will bring all of us together. You know, I'm an Atlanta Falcons fan. Guys, please don't write in. They know that from my social media.
5: That's
4: I will always be an Atlanta Falcons fan. Kind of like people from Dallas. Like, they will always be a Cowboys fan. I mean, we hang on to the Braves every year and hope that they'll save us. But it's just, sports have always been a part of my life. I love it so much. If I could cover sports, that's why when I get to cover the Olympics, it is about those athletes and it's about the sports. But it's as much of a joy for me as it is for them.
3: You're scratching that itch a bit.
4: You get to finally go back to where it all began, and I just love it so much.
5: Let's just tell Nui, hey, why don't I get to go out to Cowboys camp this year?
3: Come on, send me out there.
4: I love watching Nui's reports from Oxnard because I enjoy so much him and Pat when they interview, like, long-form interviews, like with Dak and Jerry and all the things, because it just kind of shows like that human side of them, right? You see these people on TV every day, and then you finally get to see them have a conversation with a human being. You're like, oh, okay. It's not just like me in that, you know, you're doing a lot more than I am. But these people are human beings, too.
5: So have you gotten to a point now, and again, this is Laura Harris from NBC5, that you love some of the news stories that you get to cover, like the hardcore news or whatever you might consider the hardcore news, or in like, for instance, I don't know, politics aside, but something like the Republican National Convention is going to be in Dallas this September, which I imagine would probably be a cool thing just to, from a news perspective.
4: Right. Yeah. You know, I've covered a Democratic National Convention and I've covered a Republican National Convention. And you talk about sports, that's what it's like in there. I mean, they're on the microphone, introducing people. It's like you're going into the octagon. Mm. It's incredible. And if you've never been to one, because it's not really something that the average person like us would just go into.
5: Man, I've always wanted to.
4: I was just in there covering it. And it was on both sides, Republicans and Democrats. It is a very interesting and exciting event to watch. It's over days, right? So you're... Everybody's there and they've got all these speakers and there's all kinds of things happening, but it's just really cool. And just to watch the democratic process in that way, because that's something that we usually don't see, right? So I would say that that's probably the coolest part.
3: So what's the day like for Laura Harris? Are you waking up really early to
4: I get up early. I get up at 2. I get up at 2 a.m. So I'll write it down for you. I get up at 2 a.m. I try to be in the car by 2:45.
3: Okay.
4: And then I'm driving, and I say the reason I'm driving because it takes me about 20 minutes to get to work, and it's always like you keep your eagle eye out because there's just crazy things that happen on the roads at that time of the morning. I usually get to work just a little bit before 3 or right at 3. We have a morning editorial meeting at 3:30. Reading scripts between then and 5. Show starts from 5 to 7. Then we do a streaming show from 7 to about 7:15. And then we kind of take a break. We have a 7:30 editorial meeting. 8 o'clock, we do another streaming show. Then you get a little bit of time. 9:15, there's an editorial meeting for the day. And then if I'm doing the midday show, I have a pre-record at 10:15 with the Dallas Morning News. Then we do the show at 11. 11:35. We're usually, like, the day is over. If you
3: adios.
4: Don't have all this other stuff.
5: Okay.
4: Yeah.
3: What time do you usually try and go to
4: marathon.
3: To bed at night?
5: That's the question I had.
4: I would like to go to bed at 2 p.m., but I cannot do that.
3: You would like to.
4: I would like to.
3: We all would.
4: So I try to be asleep no later than 7.
5: How?
4: Yeah, you know, we were talking. Well, I have blackout curtains, but when you were talking about the daylight saving time thing, people who work the shift that we work and like the overnight shift and like the third shift people,
6: you want it to be dark.
4: Oh my gosh, right. When it gets dark at 4:30 in the afternoon, I'm like, oh, and everybody else in America hates it. I'm like, because it's hard to go to sleep when it's light outside. So the blackout curtains help. But, you know, it's just sometimes your brain is just moving so fast that you can't fall asleep at that time of day. There's just no way. Man. Such is life.
3: Yeah, I'm just too nosy. I'm too nosy to go to bed that early.
4: You want to know what's going on?
3: Yeah, I have to know what's happening.
4: Well, I just love my job so much. I love what I do so much. I never take it for granted. And I mean, I think it's impossible to do something at this capacity, at this level, if you don't love
6: it. Right.
4: But it is, it's difficult for anybody. Like, the human being is not supposed to wake up at 2 a.m. So we just figured it out.
5: No, I don't know that anybody has that circadian rhythm.
3: No.
4: I'm over-caffeinated constantly.
3: Okay. So it's Laura Harris from NBC5. This September will be 8 years for you here in Dallas.
4: Oh, my gosh.
3: Did I just remind you of that?
4: You're right.
3: Yeah, 8 years.
4: I got here in 2018.
3: So is this what you would imagine the big market news hoopla would be when you were in the other markets dreaming of going to the big market?
4: You know, I always tell people that I don't put too much merit on what is supposed to be, right? So, like, I'm living in the moment wherever I am at that moment. When I moved to Dallas, I will tell you, coming from Atlanta, that was the big city, and that's where I'm from. It was eye-opening in a way. I had no idea that Dallas was a lot like Atlanta. I had no idea, because, you know, you see it on TV, you see the TV show, you see Dallas Cowboys, the whole thing, and it's just like, wow. And I have to say, 4:15 on the East Coast, most Sundays was the Cowboys game in Atlanta. That was America's game. Okay. That was the game we always got. So you get, like, the skyline shots and all the things. That was my idea of what Dallas was. So when I got here, it was definitely big market feel, but at the same time, it almost felt like home. Like, Atlanta gave, like, Dallas gave me that Atlanta vibe.
3: Okay.
4: So when I got here, I don't even know if what I thought it was fulfilled, because it was better than that. It was so much better than that.
5: Yeah, I think I've been to Atlanta a lot, and I think that they're very, very similar.
4: Yeah.
5: The way they're kind of laid out. And Atlanta has more trees and some hills and stuff than Dallas.
4: Could you? That's what we say. We have more parks and trees. Right. That's it.
5: Which is 100% correct. It's way more, especially in that region of the country. So now that you've been here so long, and living in the moment is here in Dallas, but do you ever have those aspirations of trying to go national, of trying to go to New York or LA or being on one of the national type news broadcasts?
4: Yeah, I used to think about it all the time. I would think about it all the time. Moved here. I'd lived here a few years. And then I met the guy who was going to be my husband. Mm. And that, you know, when people tell you that kind of changes your life, it changed my life in that it showed me that this isn't all that life is, right? So you want a really great job that you love, but you also want to have somebody to spend that with. And so ever since we met, it's just been really cool just seeing life through somebody else's eyes. Like I said, seeing life through my stepson's eyes. And so that has kind of filled that void of wanting to do something in New York or in LA. You know what I mean? Yeah. It's just, it's been a really beautiful change, especially for me, because my mind goes 1,000 miles a minute all day, every day. So I'm thinking about what could be, what needs to happen, like foot on the gas constantly.
3: That's why you could fall asleep at 7 o'clock. You're tired.
4: Exhausted.
3: All the time.
4: And then wake up in the morning and I'm like, did I even sleep? But yeah, now that's such a great question, because I think that's how I think about it, is I look at them and I'm like, this is awesome. Like, living in Dallas is awesome.
5: It is.
4: You know?
5: It is.
3: Yeah. Born and raised here. So
4: I
3: haven't had the pleasure of leaving to go work anywhere else. I've always been here. So
4: that's,
3: it's really
4: awesome.
3: Cool. I know. It's not
5: amazing.
3: Typical as far as this business goes at all, but it's been fun. Well, we cannot thank you enough for coming in and joining us. Very nice to meet you. Very cool to hear about your story and journey and everything else. And hopefully we can have you on again when the Cowboys play the Falcons. We could talk a little noise around here.
4: Are they playing the Falcons this year?
3: I don't think they are.
4: I've checked.
3: Okay, you always have to check when you're here.
4: I always check.
5: Like, maybe I missed.
4: Well, no, I get nervous. The last time I went to a Cowboys Falcons game, it was bad.
3: Oh, was that the banana kick that they came back?
5: Oh, that weird on the, and they recovered it?
4: It was a couple years ago, and let's just say I left at halftime.
3: That may not have been the banana kick.
4: It was that bad.
3: Okay, there was one game where they had to come back, and I thought that was against the Falcons. But maybe
4: people recognized who I was, and they were like, oh, look at you.
3: Right. Oh, Falcons, huh? Living in Dallas? Well, thank you again. We truly appreciate the time. Loved hearing your story, and hopefully we can have you on again.
4: Thanks, guys. I appreciate
3: it. Laura Harris from NBC5. Geez. Lunchtime with the Invasion.
5: It would have been November 14th of 2021. Atlanta came to Dallas and lost 43-3.
4: See? That was it.
5: 43-3.
4: I'm leaving. That was it.
3: And you left at halftime. Boy, that was a butt kicking right there. All right.
5: Wow.
3: See the luck that you brought him, Laura, in that game. All right, we'll come back. Okay. We will mix with David Mino and James Wessling. We'll do it next here on The Ticket.
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0: 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In our town, the Cowboys have 5 Lombardi trophies. The Rangers, 1 World Series championship. The Stars have hoisted 1 Stanley Cup. And the Mavericks raised just 1 banner for their NBA title. Meanwhile, The Ticket has won 6 National Marconi Awards, including being the only station in DFW to win the prestigious award for Major Market Station of the Year.
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13: A Better Life with Dr. Sanjay Gupta.
14: As someone who's been married nearly 25 years, I'll tell you, there's a lot of great things about having a spouse. And according to a new study out of the University of Miami Health System, marriage might even be linked to a lower risk of cancer. Why? Well, the researchers said people who are married are less likely to engage in risky behavior. They're more likely to get a nudge to go to regular preventive medicine appointments and screenings. And they have a partner to share the load of family obligations, household chores, and finances. No one is saying you should get married in the pursuit of better health. But if you are single, how can you build a strong support system to maybe get some of these same benefits? Do your own research, find out what's important, and then hold members of your squad accountable and let them hold you accountable as well. That can provide a lot of support. I'm Dr. Sanjay Gupta, helping you live a better life.
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0: It is just over an hour from kickoff in Atlanta, World Cup semifinal between England and Argentina. Sixth time they've met in the World Cup. England has won three of those. Argentina has won twice, once on penalties, but the famous win came back in 1986. Maradona scored twice, the hand of God and the goal of the century, just 5 minutes apart at the Azteca. Today's game kicks at 2. You can watch on Fox and listen to World Cup Kick Around after the hard line tonight. The Red Wings make a big change at the top. GM Steve Yzerman transitioning to a new role as senior advisor to the governor and CEO. Yzerman has been GM in Detroit since 2019. The Red Wings now begin a search for a new general manager in the midst of the longest active playoff drought in the NHL. And the Stars announced their home opener for October 2nd. St. Louis will be in town. The full NHL schedule releases tomorrow. That's the Ticket Ticker. I'm Michael Dixon on Sports Radio 96.7 at 1310. The Ticket.
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3: 12:57, lunchtime with the invasion, wrapping up on a Wednesday afternoon. Donovan Lewis, Matt McLaren back at it tomorrow, 9 to 1. And man, will we have it loaded for you. You want some World Cup? We'll give you some World Cup.
4: What else?
3: You want to say, am I the jerk? I got you on Am I the Jerk. And then I'm going home.
4: Boy music.
3: Boy music, yes. We will break down the game-by-game final stretch for the Rangers.
4: No, we won't. No, we won't do that.
3: We will have. What else should we have for you?
4: Sports and fun. It'll be fun tomorrow.
3: A lot of fun tomorrow.
4: But fun from 1 to 3 today, because we have David Mino and James Westling from Big 12 Media Days. That's where we saw James doing his, getting it in, doing his thing. Ready. How you guys doing?
5: Good.
6: Doing awesome, man.
5: Yeah.
6: First show we've done together. I think we've met one other time before today. So, yeah, we will see. It'll be fun, though.
3: I hope it'll be fun.
6: Your headphones are... Like, what are we wearing here, James?
5: Yeah, well, this is, it's got a mic on it.
6: It does.
5: Mm-hmm.
4: It does look weird that you have it.
6: It feels weird. Like you're about to take my order at the drive-thru.
5: The pickles.
3: It does look like that.
5: Yeah.
4: Look, I said tomatoes, okay? No tomatoes.
3: Excuse me, sir. Is there a manager?
5: It just adds a little character to my vibe. Mm-hmm. I was asking if these were community headphones over here.
3: I think they are.
4: They are.
5: I think that might be the way to go.
3: That's up to
4: you. As long as you can hear, it's fine.
6: I'll get used to this. I'm going to look at that tiny microphone for 2 hours.
4: Okay, that makes sense.
6: Honestly, whether you do that,
4: better.
6: Right?
4: Now you look like Janet Jackson in a music video.
3: This is fantastic.
6: Pull your shirt down.
4: When I was 17. You look like you're in a music video.
3: Big fan.
6: So, Matt, I was listening to the All-Star Game segment, and somewhat meta, because you talked about coming back from the bathroom and seeing the Ray Charles thing, I was leaving the bathroom when I heard that segment. So you thought Ray Charles was actually there?
3: I was like, in my head, I was like, man, yes. I got for a couple of seconds, I was like, I could have sworn.
6: Like, you didn't know he died 22 years ago.
3: Like, I could have, like, to myself, I was like, I could have sworn he was dead. But he's at the All Star game. I guess maybe he's
5: not. They can't be.
6: Like, we like to play a game. I think we've done it on air once or twice. We play it off the air all the time, the dead or alive game. If it's somebody you haven't heard of for 20 years or so, it's like, oh, that's... I feel like Ray Charles isn't even a good dead or alive.
4: No.
6: I feel like we all know.
3: No,
6: that,
3: I mean, like, he
6: like,
3: he
6: you
3: died,
6: might not even be able to pick the decade.
3: But he's at the game playing.
4: Did you think it was Jamie Foxx for a second?
3: No. No.
4: Playing Ray Charles? Maybe so.
3: Man,
4: I don't know.
3: Maybe he nailed that role.
4: He did.
3: You talk about one of the great roles of all time. Won the Academy Award for Best Actor for that.
4: Now, when you think about it, what is Ray Charles doing?
5: He sounds great.
7: He died a long time ago.
3: In 04.
4: And right now, he would be probably in his
6: 90s.
4: Right, in his 90s. He's
6: amazing for 96.
3: If you had stepped away and you came back and only on your screen was Ray Charles at a baseball game playing music, your brain might go, wait, why is, huh? It was kind of like one of those moments. All right. You might have also been, why is Ray Charles playing at the All-Star
4: game? No, I probably would have said, yeah, I know he's been dead for a couple of decades, so I know this is a bit.
6: I could see maybe if you thought it was Jamie Foxx's Ray Charles would be a little more fitting.
3: It was
6: fitting.
3: Just for a couple
6: Jamie
3: of seconds.
6: Jamie Foxx is alive.
3: I was like, what? But then I did, because when they pulled away from the big screen, I was like, okay, he's not there, but where is he? What is going on?
4: They have a sign.
6: He's 6 feet under. With Jesus.
3: He's playing.
4: Mm-hmm. Why couldn't they have him at Citizens Bank Park playing? Why did they have to show him somewhere else? That seems cheap.
3: I don't understand this. And then I did think, well, maybe it's a hologram and he is dead, but I don't see a hologram, but they keep showing him. So,
6: that's man, amazing. That was so great. But yeah, that was a cool moment in the game. I wonder, do you think those kids knew who they were going to be paired with? Like the kids that went on the field and they met the players?
4: They probably had to tell them where they were going, right?
6: Yeah.
4: They just can't ride aimlessly.
7: I think there's
4: got to
7: be
4: a big
7: rehearsal.
6: Yeah.
7: All of it.
4: Hey, you're going to center field. You're going to left field. Yeah. You're like, going to third base.
7: It was way too choreographed if there was no rehearsal.
6: What if you didn't know and you're like paired with Yordan Alvarez? And I'd just be like, you son of a bitch. Stop hitting home runs against my favorite team.
4: You wouldn't
6: team.
4: Say that as
6: I guarantee
4: kid.
6: You I would.
4: You'd be happy. 10-year-old
3: you.
6: 8-year-old, yeah, 10-year-old me.
3: Hey, Alvarez, son of a bitch.
4: You're on the field at the All-Star game. You'd be happy to ride anywhere and talk to anyone.
6: I don't know if I hated any baseball players as a 10-year-old. Because I liked Ken Griffey Jr. It was like my hero. And he played for the Mariners.
3: Yeah, I didn't have like any hate for teams back then.
6: Like the steroid guys, I didn't.
3: No,
6: I like them. I like McGuire hitting home runs. Awesome.
4: I wonder if they had a kid that needed like training wheels to go out there, and now he's just kind of wobbly on the bike.
6: He doesn't know how to ride.
4: He's like
6: 15.
4: No, not that.
3: I didn't think it was
4: first base is over here, kid.
6: He can't leave the starting line. He's still stuck.
3: One of the little kids had a Bryce Harper T-shirt on, but he didn't get paired with Bryce Harper. I bet he was kind of like, oh, man. And he had to act like he wanted the autograph. He's like, who are you?
4: Man, I would barter big time. Like, look whose jersey I have on. Let me go see him.
3: Right.
4: You can see someone else.
3: Like, I'm wearing a Harper T-shirt,
4: that's
3: man.
4: That's right. That's right. All right, what's on the program for you fellas today?
6: So we are going to live rent-free at 2:15 because it's Wednesday. So yep. James actually has a couple things that are rent-free in his brain. So
4: I think his headset is going to be in your brain rent-free the whole entire afternoon.
7: It's not leaving.
6: We get 2 days with James.
4: All
6: so
4: right.
6: I get to see these headphones for 2 days. But yeah, we'll talk some World Cup. We'll talk some NFL receivers and this whole buzzer thing that's going on with the Rangers.
4: All right,
6: get
4: there
6: to
4: we
6: that
4: go.
6: The big damn deal.
4: It's the Sweet Spot with Mino and James Wessling next.
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15: A Better Life with Dr. Sanjay Gupta.
16: As someone who's been married nearly 25 years, I'll tell you, there's a lot of great things about having a spouse. And according to a new study out of the University of Miami Health System, marriage might even be linked to a lower risk of cancer. Why? Well, the researchers said people who are married are less likely to engage in risky behavior. They're more likely to get a nudge to go to regular preventive medicine appointments and screenings. And they have a partner to share the load of family obligations, household chores, and finances. No one is saying you should get married in the pursuit of better health. But if you are single, how can you build a strong support system to maybe get some of these same benefits? Do your own research, find out what's important, and then hold members of your squad accountable and let them hold you accountable as well. That can provide a lot of support. I'm Dr. Sanjay Gupta, helping you live a better life.
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0: 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Argentina's quest for a second straight World Cup title goes through Atlanta today. They play England in a semifinal in just under an hour. It's been a struggle for the defending champs. Narrow wins against Cape Verde, Egypt, and Switzerland in the knockout stage. But they still have a chance to do something no country has done since Brazil won back-to-back in 58 and 62. Kick at 2 o'clock. You can listen to World Cup Kick Around after the Hardline tonight. The Brewers finalizing a trade for Houston righty Lance McCullers Jr. No word on the package going back to Houston. The 32-year-old has dealt with significant injury issues and is in the last of a five-year deal. When healthy, he's been a solid member of the Astro rotation, winning two World Series titles. He's 2-3 with a 6.86 ERA in eight starts this year. He's currently on a minor league rehab assignment after dealing with a shoulder impingement. And the Rangers announced they're switching streaming services. Games now carried on Buzzr. That's BZZR. The change is immediate, beginning with Friday's game in Atlanta. Ticker also brought to you by Maple Branch Brewery. This Friday, join the Hardline at Maple Branch Craft Brewery for the official beer release of P1 six-pack beer. The Bread of Life, Munich Helles. 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That's the Ticket Ticker. 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
3: Still A-plus experience at the skating rink.
4: Although I think kids are way softer these days because every generation thinks that. But they now have like the PVC, like little walkers with wheels on it. So if you can't skate well.
3: Oh, that's soft.
4: You can just like go lean on this PVC pipe the whole time and get around. And some of the kids in our party had to do that because they had zero balance.
3: You didn't let the youngest have the PVC pipes?
4: For a little while, but I'm like, look, like, you're 11. you got to figure this out. Just like the bike, you got to figure this
3: just
4: out.
3: Just be an athlete. If you fail. Whoa. You grow from
5: what
3: it.
5: What did you say?
3: Fail.
5: Not
3: what did it sound
5: word.
3: Like I said?
5: You almost just flat out said the F word.
3: I said an F word.
5: No, ooh. You almost said the granddaddy of them all.
3: All right, let's... I don't think there was a U.
5: Oh, there was 100% a U. You just didn't add the last two letters.
4: One, two, three, four people all say you did this.
3: Okay, well.
6: Well, I don't know what you're into, but you just do you. You do what you have to do with that Marconi.
7: I bet there's some.
6: Okay. All right. We'll be here until 7 o'clock. The crew back at the station. There's Travis and Tipsheet, and James Wessling is in for Baldy Bear. And we will have some fun for you today.
7: I thought it was Will Connerly.
8: Yeah, it's definitely
7: it
8: Will.
7: Will Connerly? Son of a bum. I knew that. It's
8: appreciate
7: Will. I'm sorry,
8: that's a
7: Will.
8: Good compliment, though. I appreciate that.
7: Man,
6: you're
7: I
6: the
7: heard
6: best
7: those
6: at getting
7: no, that's
6: Will.
7: I knew. I know. I know it's Will.
6: I knew immediately.
7: You know what?
6: I heard his sultry tones, and I knew that was
7: I'm
6: Will
7: Connerly. I'm going to give you an excuse. You can believe it or not. But James West.
4: Can't even hear
7: you. Do you know who works here? Hang on.
8: Are
9: name
8: you okay?
9: Name everybody that works here right now. We're going to do a match game next week on Frivolity. You're going to match faces to names.
7: The last time I saw his name, he posts often on Facebook. And I saw it this morning, and I saw a post of his, and I knew it was Will, but I remember his post. That's why I said James was, I'm sorry, Will. I know who you are. You
6: do
7: know I know who you
6: do
7: are.
6: Do not forgive him.
7: That is Will Connerly. That is my bad.
10: I just got one thing to say, you know, everybody was wondering what would happen if the Rangers didn't win the World Series. I guess we'll never know.
11: Bussin' Slay. Is that smegma?
3: Yes, sir, it is Wednesday. It is 1:15 in the p.m., and you are in the sweet spot. Sean Bass is currently on vacation. Got mashed potatoes. That's why you have me talking first today. I am David Mino. We have a lot of our normal crew back. We have Justin Montemayor producing. We have Matt Birmingham running the board, playing drops. And in the newsroom, I believe we still have Michael Dixon. He's not in there right now. It's still Michael Dixon.
5: Yeah, he ran out holding his bottom.
3: Or Cam LaFada, one of the two. Norm was a little confused yesterday. But we do not have Sean. We do not have Norm today. Norm had enough of me. 2 days was enough. But in with me today, fresh blood, we have one James Wessling. James, how we doing today? Welcome to the sweet spot.
11: Dude, I'm excited to be here and work with you. Like, I've seen
3: you
11: in passing. We've met a couple of times, and it's like 6 degrees of separation.
3: Okay.
11: Cam LaFada was a student of mine at SMU.
3: Really? Okay.
11: And then Will Connerly, I work with all the time and run around with a lot of the other shows, kind of filling in, but it's the first time that I get to sit by you. And I heard Norm ask you if I could be paid off towards the end of, and the answer is yes.
3: How

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1: Pumped, man.
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1: Mm-hmm.
2: I know from the ring you're wearing, I'm taking it you're married.
1: Mm-hmm.
2: You're a play-by-play guy.
1: Mm-hmm.
2: You did play-by-play in Kansas for KCAC.
1: Long time ago, yeah.
2: Was this Kansas Wrestling, or what school
1: that
2: was this?
1: The Pride of Bethany College.
2: Bethany College,
1: in
2: okay.
1: In Lindsborg, Kansas.
2: The Bethany
1: Sweets.
2: I know. Rivals of the Ottawa Braves,
1: mm-hmm.
2: where I played. Other than that, I don't really know anything about you, to be honest.
1: Okay.
2: Does the newsroom, am I missing anything? Do you guys know more about James than I do?
3: I know he lives in Richardson, and I know he's jacked.
1: Okay.
2: Okay, you are very well put together.
1: Okay, thank you.
2: Yeah, you're in shape.
1: Awesome.
4: I know you know that Rich's knee is messed up.
1: Yeah, he's got a bad knee.
2: I did hear you with Rich.
1: Very aware of that.
2: Mm-hmm.
1: Heard a lot about the knee. Has a very bad knee. Okay, you guys are basically like 6 for 6
2: okay.
1: so far.
2: Michael?
5: ESPN Plus.
2: Huh?
5: ESPN Plus, right?
1: It's what? Two and you and sometimes on the mothership, Michael. Okay, but yes.
2: Is this your play-by-play career?
1: Yeah.
2: Okay.
1: So for ESPN... I have a
5: big one.
1: Yeah, well, kind of. So my full-time gig is I co-host a radio/TV show that airs on TuneIn, which is kind of like Spotify. It's an app.
2: Okay.
1: And then Big 12 Studios, which is basically the Big 12 Conference's version of the ACC Network or SEC Network. So I'm on there every morning from 7 to 10 Central. And then, and that's my primary employer,
2: okay.
1: I would say, because it's every day, it's year round. And then on the play by play side, so I have 30 to 40 events per year for ESPN, which is a combo of football and men's basketball, pretty much any league. They send me all over. But then for NBC, I'm kind of NBC's lead play by play for Big 12 games only.
2: Mm-hmm.
1: They don't put me on the Big 10 or the Big East, they just keep me on the Big 12. Which for the most part is right here in our backyard. So, yeah, ESPN, NBC, Big 12 Radio, and then I teach a class in the spring at SMU, which is how I like to say I discovered Cam LaFada.
2: Okay.
1: Who I know will be in here in a little bit. Big fan of Cam. So, yeah, that's kind of my portfolio, if that makes sense.
2: What's the biggest game you've done? What's the big one?
1: Football or basketball? So for
2: it's open for your interpretation.
1: Yeah, so
2: let's go football.
1: For football, I would say probably, let's see, I've had a couple of games at Oklahoma State, a couple of games at Cincinnati when they were good. Baylor, I've had a couple of games down there. For basketball, though, pretty consistently, I had 4 or 5 Houston games this year, fresh off their national championship runner-up season, and then I had several Arizona games. Basically, anybody who's decent in the Big 12, I seem to stumble upon one of their games at one point or another. A lot of Texas Tech. I've had a Texas Tech football, a ton of Texas
2: Tech
1: basketball.
2: That should be interesting this year.
1: Very, yeah. I think they're going to be fine, by the way. They've just got so much talent that their quarterback doesn't have to be elite. He just has to be good enough, and they have probably 3 on the roster that are capable of getting the ball where it needs to go. So yeah, I saw Matt and Donnie at Big 12 Media Days last week, and then my 7 to 10 show, we had the week off this week. So when I was on with Rich a couple of weeks ago, I would do that show from 7 to 10, go home for like an hour, turn around and come here and then do this show with him. Cause I think we were in this exact spot.
2: Yeah.
1: When you and Sean were both out. That was a long day. That was like 5 hours of sports talk, which I wish

0: try to tell my wife is way more challenging than it sounds to like the average sports fan. You think you just sit there and talk about sports, but no, you have to put all these thoughts together and watch the clocks and sponsors, and there's just so many different things. Make sure that you have a take or a hard opinion on every single segment. It's exhausting. Five hours is a long time, but 2 hours, but I'm here for that.
1: Dude, 2 hours, it's going to fly by.
0: Yeah. Oh, yeah.
1: And we can say, oh, yeah, 2 hours, it's a lot of work, man. We get to talk sports. We get to hang out. We get to talk with our bros. So I want to talk to you about how you found the ticket, because you're not from the state of Texas originally. Did you grow up in Kansas? Is that where you're from?
0: Yeah, so I was born and raised in Topeka, Kansas.
1: All right.
0: My parents live in Kansas City. So I grew up a Royals fan and a Chiefs fan and went to Kansas State. Well, I met my current wife. We're a big blended family. We have 5 children,
1: oh, nice.
0: 4 boys between the two of us. So I'm excited to talk to you about what your life is like, because I think ours are very different. I mean that in the best way. I am very jealous.
1: So you're, how old are you?
0: 41.
1: 41, okay, I'm 37, so we're close to the same age. Mm-hmm. It's weird creeping up to 40, as you probably remember. But yeah, I'm not married, no kids that I know of. But yeah, I don't know. I think there's jealousies, or maybe you miss something of being single. And I think the single guy, if you think about it, it's like, okay, like for my week off, it'd be nice to do something and have, you know, somewhere to go with somebody.
0: Right.
1: But when you're married, when you have kids, like, for me, I definitely need my time to decompress, and I think that's kind of an impossible task when, you know, you have people around you, but that's also a blessing that you get, you know, to have community around you at all times. But yeah, I think we do have, we started in a very similar place, because you, as you mentioned, you started doing play-by-play at Bethany. I worked at Ottawa University, where I went. We're in the same conference. I did play-by-play. That was my first radio gig, was at KOFO in Ottawa, Kansas. So I did a radio show up there. I did play-by-play. I did all of that, and then made it down here to my home. I'm from Denton originally, came back, started interning here, interned for Norm, worked my way up, and then Sean and I have been doing this for 3 years now. So it's just like, I don't know if it's like that for you, but it just feels like you kind of blink, or you spend a month doing something, and then 10 years goes by. Mm-hmm. So here we are.
0: Totally. And so I met my wife, and eventually she's the reason I moved to Dallas. You know, I basically moved down here when
1: she,
0: I was...
1: Is she from around here?
0: Yes.
1: Okay.
0: Yeah, she is from a very small town, Burke Burnett, Texas,
1: okay.
0: which is
1: I've
0: just a
1: it.
0: Couple of miles from the Oklahoma border on the west side of the state. So we met when I was calling games for ESPN. And just kind of struck up a friendship that quickly evolved into a romantic relationship that got pretty serious pretty quick. And it's like, hey, I really think I should go down there, right? Like, I was driving down here all the time, got to know the ticket a little bit that way, and kind of started to try to kind of familiarize myself with the community before I went all in from a moving perspective. And then, yeah, about 3 years ago is when I made the move officially.
1: Okay. And you are a relatively new P1, right?
0: Yeah.
1: Like, you discovered it pretty much when you moved here. You got the job. You found out about it, which I think is a very different route than most people that work here. Like, a lot of us, I know myself, Justin, Pam, Michael Dixon, most of us were P1s growing up, and we'd listen because most likely our dads were P1s, or maybe our friends were, and we just liked it, and then we wanted to start working here. You were completely opposite. You didn't know anything about the station whatsoever.
0: Mm-hmm.
1: And then you just kind of get immersed in it. So you're just kind of learning in real time. So it's very different than
0: totally.
1: What most people up here do.
0: And there's so much history and pedigree and prestige at this station. Like, it's a heritage elite station that I'm still kind of getting to know. And so every time I'm up here working with you guys, I kind of feel like a foreign exchange student.
1: Okay.
0: Right? Like, we're all kind of doing the same thing. We're all trying to do the same thing. But you guys have all known each other forever. We kind of speak the same language. Like, I don't know some of the, like, historical aspects of the one-liners and the jokes and, like, that fraternity that you guys have. Essentially, I'm just in my trying to make everybody like me around here era, which so far I would say Well, I guess you tell me.
1: I would say, so my piece of advice from moving up, for, you know, just starting here and really anywhere,
0: yeah,
1: don't try to get people to like you. Just try to get people to not hate you.
0: Yeah. No, that's a great strategy.
1: Like, if, I think I'm if doing people okay can, there. If you can get along with people, if they see you, all right, James is he's a cool dude. You're going to go places.
0: Right.
1: Let me ask you
0: that's great advice,
1: one more.
0: By the way. Just don't suck. Some of the best like play-by-play broadcasting I ever had was a mentor of mine.
1: Just don't be an a-hole.
0: He said, just don't suck. I think about that. Every time I get ready to go on
1: You don't
0: on
1: have
0: here.
1: To be amazing. Just get along with people.
0: Yeah.
1: Be a good dude. Have you heard of Fight Night before, since you are a new P1?
0: I've heard of it. I know pretty much nothing about it.
1: Okay, so it's coming up here in August, and we do this every year. Took a couple years off with COVID, but it's going to be August 14th at the Bomb Factory in Deep Ellum, and we're looking for fighters right now. So I think the max age is 40, so James, I think you've missed it by a year.
0: Oh,
1: yeah.
0: Dude, I was ready. I was building like a top five. I was power ranking in my head, top five people I want to fight tomorrow.
1: So yeah, if you want to fight, it's p1@theticket.com. We're looking for fighters, and this bid is it's pretty much P1's sign up to fight. It's regulated boxing. It's going to be at the Bomb Factory. It's a big deal every year, and it's one of the coolest things we do. Like, you know, we have Ticket Stock, Summer Bash, and then Fight Night in August. It's right before football season starts. It's going to be a Friday this year, which is a big deal. We've usually had it on Thursdays in the past, but having it on a Friday night, August 14th, it's going to be really cool. You should go out. If you've never been to one, if you're just learning about this, just go out. It's going to be inside. It's air conditioned. It's in the Bomb Factory. It's admission is free until they hit capacity. It's a really cool time to just, even if you don't fight, which none of us up here fight, we're not in fighting shape. But it's a really cool thing the station does.
0: But do you have to know how to fight? Or can you just get in there and be wheels off? Just unhinged, all that rage that's pent up. This is your moment.
1: It's better when the fighters know how to fight, or at least they've taken a couple lessons. Now, we do get quite a few fighters that they'll drink a six-pack and smoke a couple cigarettes before the fight, and they've never fought before, and it's... You can tell.
0: Is there a minimum? Is there an age minimum?
1: Yes.
0: I'd love to throw a couple of my boys in the ring. They're like 8 and 7.
1: What is it? I think
0: let's get them in there.
1: Do we have the... Is it 25 to 40?
2: I would assume it's 21.
1: 21 to 40? We can get back to you on that. But yeah. How old are your kids?
0: So they range from 6, about to be 7, up until 13.
1: Okay.
0: I've highlighted a 7-year-old and an 8-year-old that would be fantastic.
1: I think they're a little young. We'll wait a few years. I don't know if I would want to get my kids into boxing.
0: Chugging juice boxes and throwing PlayStation controllers at one another. Like, I would love to see how this shakes
1: out. So you said all boys?
0: So 4 of the 5 that we have are boys. We have a 13-year-old daughter.
1: Okay.
0: And then ages 6 to 10 with the fellas.
1: Okay. That seems like a... Are they all involved in sports?
0: And yep.
1: It seems like long days.
0: It's a lot.
1: Taking them to, baseball, and then basketball.
0: Just coordinating our calendars with which kids we have on what days is a full-time job.
1: Yeah.
0: So the thing I was talking about with our lifestyles being very different, I think it cuts both ways. I think there's things you'd probably really like about mine, and I know there's things I'd probably really like about yours.
1: It's nice to just go home sometimes and not have to worry about
0: it. I'm constantly thinking about what's the next event in my day, whatever that is. Mm-hmm. Doesn't have to be a big event.
1: It
0: can be a small event.
1: The kids,
0: but there's always an event.
1: It's your thing. So it's always something.
0: Yeah.
1: But you get a couple hours up here where you don't have to worry about
0: anything. This is awesome.
1: We can just talk sports and have fun. But yes, that is James Wessling. He is going to be in today, tomorrow. We're going to have a lot of fun today. We live rent-free at 215. We do that every Wednesday, and James actually has a couple things he's going to talk about. So whatever is rent-free in your head, give us an email, rentfree1310@gmail.com. The ESPN just put out their top 10 receivers. Let's see where CeeDee Lamb and George Pickens ranked, if in fact they made it. But coming up next, it's the All-Star break, but the Rangers are still making news. They have a new home. Let's get into that next.
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15: Not all screen time is created equal, and a new study out of Sweden is helping us understand this even better. So researchers followed more than 20,000 people over nearly 2 decades and determined that passive screen time, like sitting on the couch and watching television, raised someone's risk of dementia. But if they did something active, like reading, puzzles, or interacting with other people, this same group of people saw their risk of dementia drop. Just like you got to put the work in to keep your body in shape as you age, you basically have to do the same thing with your brain. A couple things I have found to help: working to learn something new every day, whatever it might be, challenging yourself in some way every day, and really importantly, staying socially active. Some days that means meeting friends in person. Other days, maybe an email, a text, or a phone call. Just stay engaged. I'm Dr. Sanjay Gupta, helping you live a better life.
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2: Thank you, Justin.
1: Thank you, David.
2: It's a sweet spot. Sean Bass is on vacation, but you have me, David Mino, you've got James Wessling, J-Dub, we've got Monto, we got Ham, we got Michael Dixon doing tickers for now, and we have a big show today. It's Wednesday, so we live rent-free at 2:15. 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Talk some receivers coming up next and what the NFL thinks about George Pickens and CeeDee Lamb. But right now, it's 140 here on The Sweet Spot.
0: It's The Sweet Spot's Big Damn Deal of the Day.
3: As I looked another page, as I burn another page, I will try to find my place in the diary of Jane.
2: Oh, EA. Sponsors?
4: DFW Security.
2: Thank you, Ham. James, I want to get into the big baseball conversation here in just a moment that Norm and I were having. We can continue this here, but the news of the morning. So I get on Twitter this morning, and I see Ranger Sports Network tweets out that the Rangers announced BZZR, or Buzzer, not to be confused with Brazzers, is going to be the new home of the Texas Rangers. That would be very weird if they were.
4: It's like one stop, though.
2: I mean, would fans be more happy if they were moving to Brazzers?
1: Probably wouldn't keep my attention if they're down 5-0 in the first inning.
2: Like, I guess I can find something else.
5: Well,
2: but yeah, this is a new streaming platform that I had never heard about until this morning. And I see it's BZZR, and like we were saying pre-show, it feels like all of these new networks are like four random letters, like DAZN is one, or DAZN, whatever, however they pronounce it.
5: Still don't know
2: now
5: how to say it.
2: It's one of those
5: know
2: two.
5: Know what it is, don't actually know what they carry,
2: yeah,
5: but the acronym is as far as it goes.
2: So they're moving from Victory Plus, effective immediately. So their first game, when they come back from the All-Star break, Friday, will be on this new BZZR app. And as you can tell, people are not really cool about this right now. And I understand. Now the deal with it is, if you're already subscribed to Victory Plus, if you're paying for the subscription, it carries over. Mm-hmm. So all you're going to need is to download the app, which is, it's still kind of a pain in the ass to go through all of this. And for me personally, it doesn't affect me because I still have cable for the home games. I'm watching them up here with Sean on TV, so it doesn't affect me personally, but I do understand that it just feels like every season it's something new. It's something you have to download, which it's, for now it's this, and hopefully it stays. You know, I just want continuity with my teams, and I don't want to have to like download or pay for something else, but If you do have Victory Plus, it will transfer over. You just have to download the app and put in your information and get all of this. But mm-hmm. I understand why people are not too happy about this.
5: Totally. I mean, I get why fans might be frustrated with the inconvenience of switching over. But at the same time, I'm trying to look at this as a glass half full mentality and why this could be a good look or a good thing for the Rangers. You know, number one, they moved abruptly because they moved first and mm-hmm. not last. When it comes to a lot of other teams in the league that are still with partners that, for one reason or another, they don't seem to be satisfied with. And if the Rangers saw those same warning signs and the alternative is like a mid-season blackout crisis, this is much better. And then the other thing I would look at is there's no cost. There should be minimal, hopefully minimal disruption for the fans, like a free transfer, same price. That's the narrative. That's the story for the Rangers versus having streamer problems. And like when you look at the Yankees and their fans, you know, they were very disgruntled by the fact that like they had to pay for a separate sports app just to get their regular Yes Network coverage. And the Rangers, because of this move, you know, they've avoided that mess entirely, at least as of now.
2: And as far as the app goes, the BZZR app, it's available on the App Store right now. It looks like it's on Google Chromecast. And it's saying that it'll be available on the Amazon Fire Stick shortly, which that's pretty vague. That could be by Friday. That could be by the end of the season. We don't really know. I see it's on Apple TV right now. Roku, they say it's coming in August. So it is a pain that it's not fully there yet. I'm not sure if it's on Samsung Smart TV, which if I were to guess, I would say it's not there yet because they're pretty late to get a lot of apps. So if you were watching Ranger games on, say you have a Samsung TV or you have a Fire Stick and you were ready to watch the game on the road Friday, and then you have to get a new app and it's not there for you yet. Like it's just another one of those things where we're finally getting used to something and then you have to restart all over again. In baseball, like to the point of the people that are upset, I don't think this isn't a get off my lawn old person thing. I think it's really everybody. But baseball does have an older audience. Like if you're talking about the major sports of football, basketball, heck, even NHL and baseball, the older people are watching baseball, and they don't want to sign up for a lot of apps.
5: Right.
2: So it's understandable that, you know, if you're 25, right out of college, you love the Rangers, you have no problem. If you signed up for Victory Plus already, all right, easy. Go get the new app. But somebody that's 70,
5: totally,
2: that's watched like every Ranger game forever on TV, on bunny ears, this is it could be confusing.
5: Yeah.
2: Like I think Norm would not like this at all.
5: I can assure you he would not. And for that demographic, yeah, it's super annoying. But also I would say that's how we consume media in today's world. Everything is consumed via an app, a smart TV, on your phone, on your iPad, whatever your streaming preference may be. And I was really like pretty uninformed on how the Rangers and their kind of local media package compares to the rest of the league. So I did some digging and I didn't realize that like 15 teams in Major League Baseball are now produced by the league directly.
2: Mm-hmm.
5: And those franchises, basically that new revenue model brings in like half of what an in-house like Rangers Sports Network brings to the table. The Dodgers make a killing from their NBC Sports Bay Area. I'm sorry, that's the Giants. The Dodgers are Sportsnet LA. The Yankees with the Yes Network. There's potential for big revenue if you own the network, but at the same time, it can be really clunky for fans. So I see both sides, essentially.
2: And to the whole demographic point of this kind of leads into our other topic that Norm and I were talking about yesterday, just the popularity of the sport, where I think the game itself is in a really good spot when you look at the talent in the league right now. You've got a ton of dudes that are 25 years old and younger that are, you know, supreme athletes. You've got Shohei Ohtani doing things that we've never seen anybody do before. You've got dudes like Bobby Witt Jr. who look like they could play receiver in the NFL and also hit 30 home runs a year. It's just I think a lot of it is how the sport is marketed. I think a lot of it is the looming work stoppage next year. I don't think they do a good job of putting their athletes out there like a lot of other sports do. And they're never going to be able to compete with the NFL. I'm not saying that baseball is ever going to be the most popular sport in America again. It's not going to be. But I do think the game is at the point right now, I think it's as entertaining as it's been in a long time. And I think the rule changes have a lot to do with that. The pitch clock has sped games up, so if you're taking your kids to a weeknight home game, you can be there for a 7:05 first pitch, and the game is most likely over by about 9:50 at night. Mm-hmm. These games are a little over 2 hours, not many 3 hour games anymore. And you texted me yesterday that you had something to add to this conversation.
5: Yeah, I mean,
2: Norm and I were talking about
5: what you guys were saying about the lack of branding, mm-hmm. and why popularity has dipped really resonated with me, because I find myself gravitating towards, number one, college sports, right? Love college football, college basketball, NFL, NBA, even the College World Series of baseball and softball. I couldn't get enough of that. And like Major League Baseball is a severe outlier. And I think I was trying to think about why that is, because you were talking about, you know, the potential's there in terms of some of the future stars. Mm-hmm. You guys referenced, you know, Mike Trout being on the tail end of his career, but like Bobby Witt Jr., right?
2: Yeah.
5: One of the younger up and comers. But I think the difference for me is like with the NBA, you know, I think it's, I go to the grocery store and I see an NBA player. I know he's an NBA player because he's 2 feet taller than everybody. I go to the NFL, I see a guy built like a refrigerator. I know he's an NFL player. I see mm-hmm. a guy at the grocery store that can crush everybody with his bare hands.
2: Yeah.
5: That dude plays in the NFL. With baseball, they just lack that, like, they look like somebody else. Like with baseball, there's 40 guys in the morning at Planet Fitness that I work out with that could be Bobby Witt Jr.
2: Yeah.
5: Right? There's just something that's lacking there.
2: And like even with, like, the way I would push back on that is, like, Aaron Judge is 6'6", and he's built like
5: an
2: NFL tight end, and he plays for the New York Yankees, which he's still, you know, a top two most popular player in the league.
5: Is he the face of Major League Baseball?
2: Shohei Ohtani is the face of Major League Baseball. Yeah, I think Aaron Judge definitely has the argument, and he's going to be a Hall of Famer. But if you just brought in random sports fan who, you know, follows all the big major American sports, and you say, okay, name off the top of your head, name 10 professional athletes. They're probably going Patrick Mahomes, LeBron James, Luka Doncic. Like, they're probably going at, they might go 10 before they name a baseball player mm-hmm. right now. And that's just the way the sport is.
5: Right.
2: And I think a lot of it is, self-inflicted by baseball. I think they've done, and especially with the lockout that we're most likely going to have, this whole messy thing, and every time there's a work stoppage in baseball, it gets worse before it gets better. In the 90s, when they didn't have a World Series in 94, it struggled. Then you had the steroid era, which, no pun intended, but pumped some juice back into the sport, but that was a huge black eye on baseball after that. So I'm not optimistic about the future of baseball, at least the popularity of it. I think the product is good, but I just don't think it resonates like I feel like it deserves to.
5: The idea of like a 2.5 hour game or 2:45, whatever you said the average is, I'm here for that. Mm-hmm. But you and I are around the same age, and I heard you guys note this yesterday. Like, personally, now I didn't understand the impact that it actually had on these guys and their physical and mental health, but as a fan, I loved the steroid era.
2: Oh, me too.
5: Like, we had,
2: I was a kid at the time, and I loved home runs.
5: Each
2: I loved
5: and
2: all
5: every
2: of that.
5: At bat.
2: Oh yeah.
5: Like each and every game, every night there
2: the
5: was
2: home
5: a
2: run
5: different
2: chase
5: storyline.
2: 98 was
5: developing.
2: So fun.
5: Yes, like there was so much drama, and I think that you had even in like the early 2000s. I think about like some of the fights and the Pedro Martinez incident. Mm-hmm. Like, you just don't have that. It doesn't feel like there's that fire in today's era that there was back then. And like, I'm not saying bring back the steroids.
2: Oh, I
5: like,
2: am.
5: I've seen enough.
2: I think it would be so much fun. If we lose baseball for a year, but we can get...
5: All right, I'm going to send you some documentaries.
2: Yeah,
5: there's a lot
2: don't
5: out
2: worry
5: there
2: about
5: like, all,
2: I know,
5: story
2: I know.
5: But like,
2: I just want to be entertained.
5: There's got to be like a balance between like a juiced-up cartoon character and the guy that could be my Uber driver.
2: Right.
5: Right? That baseball's got to lean into to regain some of that, some of those storylines mm-hmm. and some of that theater. They're lacking theater right now.
2: Yeah. All right, it's 1:53. It's the sweet spot. James Wessling is in for Sean Bass for Today and Tomorrow. And coming up next, what does the rest of the NFL think about CeeDee Lamb and George Pickens?
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14: If I were to ask you what makes for a good night's sleep, you'd probably say a dark, quiet room, not too many things on your mind. But every night when you go to get some Z's, how often do you really think about the temperature in your bedroom? Temperature may be one of the most underappreciated factors in sleep. That's according to the Senior Vice President of Research and Scientific Affairs at the National Sleep Foundation. We often hear about lights and screens and stress, but even modest changes in temperature and airflow can influence both how quickly you fall asleep and how deeply you stay asleep. Most experts will recommend a room temperature of 60 to 67 degrees Fahrenheit. You might also experiment with your sheets and what you actually wear to bed. Play around a bit and see what improves your sleep. You might be delightfully surprised. I'm Dr. Sanjay Gupta, helping you live a better life.
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1: 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FIFA World Number 1 and Number 4 in a World Cup semifinal from Atlanta now underway. Argentina and England. Winner to the final against Spain on Sunday afternoon. Two of the best goal scorers in the world go head-to-head. Messi with 8 in this tournament. Harry Kane has 6. You can listen to World Cup Kick Around after the Hardline here on The Ticket. The Stars announced their home opener for October 2nd. St. Louis is in town. The full NHL schedule releases tomorrow. And the Open Championship begins tomorrow. It's at Royal Birkdale for the first time since Jordan Spieth won back in 2017. Spieth on where he's at going into the final major of the year.
2: I feel better than my results have shown. Just a mix of reasons why, but a really good opportunity this week to believe that, trust that. 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
4: Happy Wednesday. It is the Sweet Spot. Sean Bass is on vacation, but David Mino, that is me. I'm back from vacation. I'm joined alongside James Wessling today and tomorrow. We will live rent-free coming up next. This segment is about you, the P1s. It is about whatever is rent-free in your head. It could be this song. It could be anything. 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But James, let's talk a little football here. And this thing that ESPN is doing right now, where each day, I think this is going on for 10 days or so, they are surveying league execs, scouts, people involved in football, to rank the top 10 players at each position. And then they'll go, you know, honorable mention. So they're basically going 1 through 20 at each position. Now, this is on ESPN, but this isn't ESPN's doings. This mm-hmm. isn't their people, writers, doing it. It's actually people in the sport. So I think this is actually really interesting. We talked about the quarterbacks a couple days ago. Norm and I did. They had Dak Prescott ranked 6th. And I looked at when they were putting out receivers, because if you think of the position that the Cowboys are the strongest, at least at the top, it's receivers, because you have two legit number one receivers on the team with CeeDee Lamb and George Pickens. And as I was, you know, trying to predict this list, I don't know if you've looked at the top 10 yet. Mm-hmm. So I was trying to guess where they would have CeeDee Lamb and George Pickens ranked in this. And my ranking went Ja'Marr Chase number one. I don't think there might be a debate with number one between George or with Ja'Marr Chase. And I had Jackson Smith and Jigba is number two on my list. And then after that, I wrote down Justin Jefferson at 3, and then I had CeeDee Lamb at 4 on my list. Now, the actual list is Ja'Marr Chase 1, Justin Jefferson 2, Jackson Smith and Jigba at 3, Puka Nacua 4, Amon-Ra St. Brown at 5, and then you get to the two Cowboys. You get to CeeDee Lamb at 6 and George Pickens at 7.
5: Mm-hmm.
4: And I think I would bump, I don't know where you would have them. Like, I would bump CeeDee Lamb ahead of Amon-Ra St. Brown. George Pickens, I might do the same, but I do think it's appropriate that they're right next to each other. And I think it's appropriate that you give CeeDee Lamb a slight notch over George Pickens.
5: Okay, so you would have CeeDee Lamb higher than sixth. Is that based off of what they did last season or based off of... Because I see both kind of angles in this top 10. Some scouts, when it comes to CeeDee Lamb, he gets help from what he has done over the entire course of his career. Like, he had the second most drops in the NFL last year, so he left a lot on the table. Despite that, he was still an elite wideout. And this list tells me, like, the Cowboys have the best wideout room in the league. Yeah. They're the only team with two in the top 10. They have two in the top 7. But I was deep diving, how much does the wide receiver position matter? And how much does it correlate with winning, and specifically winning in the postseason? But I'll let you answer the CeeDee Lamb part first.
4: Yeah, if I'm just looking at this, I'm looking at these guys of, okay, who am I putting on my team? Like, am I taking CeeDee Lamb over Ja'Marr Chase? No. Am I taking him over Justin Jefferson? Still probably not. I think they're at the same tier, but I think I'd lean Justin Jefferson there. I'd go Jackson Smith and Jigba over CeeDee Lamb. And then you get to Puka Nacua. Like, personally, I would take CeeDee Lamb over Nacua. I think it's an interesting conversation. But with Amon-Ra St. Brown, and it's nothing against St. Brown, if he's your number one, you're happy about it. I would take CeeDee Lamb over Amon-Ra St. Brown. I'm not looking at 26 last season. I'm just thinking of if I'm having, you know, the 2026 season, who I'd rather have as a number one. I'd go CeeDee Lamb there.
5: Yeah.
4: I think last year, I think the drops, I think the injuries, and it is something you have to take into account. And then George Pickens. I think I'd lean Amon-Ra a little bit. So, yeah, maybe if I am stacking these, I'd go CeeDee Lamb, St. Brown, and then Pickens after that. Now, it could totally change after this year.
5: Well, and I think the injury aspect of Lamb plays a factor in terms of maybe him not being higher or why he did have the drops that he had. But the Seahawks, with their elite defense, like one of the best defenses the NFL's ever seen, they had the league's top wide receiver in terms of yards for the season. So most receiving yards, number one defense in the league. They were only the fourth team in NFL history to have that combo. But historically, having elite wide receivers isn't enough. And I think it's a byproduct of you've got to be better defensively. Like, the teams that are making deep playoff runs are the teams that clean up their defense. And we've seen teams that'll fix the offense first. Like the Chiefs, when they were winning Super Bowls with Mahomes, they weren't in that position until they cleaned up the defense. Like, they were making deep runs, even with Alex Smith at quarterback, but until they fixed the defense, they weren't winning Super Bowls. And now the league, to me, is more wide open than it's ever been. Like, I don't think anybody saw the Seahawks and their run and what they did defensively last year coming before the season, or the Patriots and their turnaround. So my point in saying that is, with the way the offense has been humming the last couple of years, and definitely last year, if the defense is even a top 20 defense, you're in the conversation. If you're a top 16, top half defense, you're in a position to make a deep run. But to win a Super Bowl, you've got to be a top 10 defense. Doesn't matter how good you are offensively, the data points are there. Like, you don't win that game or get to that game unless you have a top 10 defense.
4: Yeah, and when you look at this list, I think we all assumed that CeeDee and Pickens would be somewhere in the top 10. You know, if you want to debate if they're sixth or seventh, whatever, it doesn't really matter. But you do have two receivers that are in the prime of their career. They're still in their mid-20s. You probably have 1 year left of George Pickens, because he's going to play on the franchise tag this year, which, honestly, it's a smart move to do and have him play this year, worry about next year when it gets there. And you talk about teams going all in. And I hated when Jerry would say that, what was that, two seasons ago now, when they did... They did literally nothing. It was a bad team. You made a good trade last year, and you got Pickens for a third-round pick. Your offense looked good. Now, it wasn't perfect, especially down the stretch. Your offensive line is still young, but You had firepower on your offense. You had nothing on the defense. Now, this offseason, you addressed the defense in the draft. You got really lucky getting Caleb Downs as your first-round pick. You got another, I'm guessing he's going to be a rotational-type edge rusher with your second first-round pick. I'm not sure how good the defense is going to be. I still don't think it's a top 15 defense. I think it could be. It will be better because it can't be worse.
5: Caleb Downs is going to help.
4: He's
5: going to
4: be awesome.
5: Ton.
4: But if you want to talk about a time to go all in, it needs to be like right now. It needs to be this offseason. Or if you keep George Pickens next year, it needs to be then. Because you look at Dak's window and he's got, what, maybe 2 to 3, we'll say conservatively, 3 years in his prime left.
5: Mm-hmm.
4: You need to capitalize on that now. And they've been doing that offensively. He is 32 now. Let's see. How old is Dak?
5: So, yeah, I'd say...
4: Yeah, he's going to turn... He'll be 33.
5: How many years
4: starts.
5: Left on his contract?
4: Three years
5: sounds about right. I think you could stretch it to maybe a fourth year if the defense is that much better during that... during that window. But the other thing, like when you look at this list, all of the top guys played on really bad teams or teams that either didn't make the playoffs, or if they did make the playoffs outside of the Seahawks, they didn't make any noise because they all played on teams that were either a mess at quarterback mm-hmm. or a mess defensively. Like one dominant unit can raise your ceiling, but to win a championship, you've got to have two dominant units.
4: Yeah.
5: And I think
4: so what we're I'm hearing is you there. Don't like wide receivers.
5: The position you play. No, I love
4: yeah,
5: a good
4: the
5: receiver.
4: The position I play.
5: The receiver's the new running back in the NFL. Everybody's chasing the next star receiver. But like it is not lost on me that, and maybe it's just the era of the NFL that we're in. Like, why are these guys all playing for really bad teams?
4: Let's see. Yeah, Jamar Chase, they've always had their issues. Mm-hmm. It's the same thing we say about the Cowboys, their defense, their offensive line. The Vikings have underwhelmed the past couple years. The Seahawks, Super Bowl champions at 3-4. The Rams, I mean, that's everybody's pick in the NFC this year if it's not the Seahawks.
5: Like a dream.
4: The Lions, the Lions have been good. They might have a little bit of a fall off this year. We don't really know. And then you get to the Cowboys. So... it is complimentary football, like you said. You have to be even on both sides of the ball. All right, it's 2-11. It's the sweet spot. Let's live rent-free next.
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4: Let me tell you about my friends, the Frankels. 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
14: Not all screen time is created equal, and a new study out of Sweden is helping us understand this even better. So researchers followed more than 20,000 people over nearly 2 decades and determined that passive screen time, like sitting on the couch and watching television, raised someone's risk of dementia. But if they did something active, like reading, puzzles, or interacting with other people, this same group of people saw their risk of dementia drop. Just like you got to put the work in to keep your body in shape as you age, you basically have to do the same thing with your brain. A couple things I have found to help: working to learn something new every day, whatever it might be, challenging yourself in some way every day, and really importantly, staying socially active. Some days that means meeting friends in person. Other days, maybe an email, a text, or a phone call. Just stay engaged. I'm Dr. Sanjay Gupta, helping you live a better life.
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3: 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England and Argentina from Atlanta currently 0-0 in the 18th minute. England chasing its first World Cup since 1966, the only time they've ever won it. Argentina, the defending champions, stand in the way. A stunner in the NHL. Hall of Famer Steve Yzerman is out as general manager of the Detroit Red Wings. Yzerman, a franchise legend as a player with 3 Stanley Cups, stepped down abruptly today after 7 seasons running the front office, never once making the playoffs. It comes weeks after captain Dylan Larkin requested a trade. Yzerman will stay on as a senior advisor. And the Astros are finalizing a trade to send 2-time World Series winner Lance McCullers Jr. to the Brewers, a salary-clearing move for Houston club sitting 3 back of the Rangers in the AL West, awaiting more details on the trade. 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
4: 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Duh. And Donovan Lewis gets a taste, too. 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
5: Sweet spots. I am David Mino. Sean Bass is on vacation this week, so we have James Wessling in with me today. And coming up next, the World Cup here in Dallas has been a huge success, if you ask just about anybody, but I don't know what James' thoughts are on it. Maybe he thinks it's been awful. Maybe he thinks it's boring. We'll get to see that next. But right now, it's Wednesday. It's 2:20. So let's live rent-free. Ah, yes. This segment is about you, the P1s. Anything living rent-free in your head. It can be ticket drops. It can be... heck, it can be old sports moments. It can be whatever it is that is in your head for days, weeks, months, years, decades. We want to know. We want to talk about it. It's fun. It's fun going down memory lane. So give us an email, rentfree1310@gmail.com. And we like to start out on the show, because I think everybody goes through this, having things that are rent-free in their head. And James, it's our first day working together. I was telling you about the segment yesterday, and you said, "Yeah, I've got something that's rent free." So I want to hear what you got.
6: Yeah, how do you feel about AI?
5: It scares me. Okay. Now I will admit, there's been times using ChatGPT for like simple answers or something. I've done that. Creative AI scares me a little bit. Now some of it's a little funny. Like, we'll use run sheet pictures where we can put Lando, you know, playing his guitar with whoever under a bridge somewhere.
7: Yeah, yesterday DJ was trying to make one of Bob where the bullpen cart was his nuts.
5: Okay, and that's, it's funny, but it's also scary how good it is.
6: And, oh,
5: and
6: yeah.
5: I'm,

0: think I'm the most scared of where it's going, just because it's developing so quickly.
1: Yeah.
0: That's what scares me.
1: Well, I'm trying to go all in.
0: Okay.
1: I was very, like, behind the eight ball when it came to social media and just the importance of it. So I'm trying to be ahead of the game when it comes to AI.
0: Okay.
1: So what you may call, like, AI slop, I call my AI startup incubator.
0: Okay.
1: It's got a lot of ideas.
0: So like the videos of the house cat on the patio with machine guns shooting, so, like, that's what you're all about?
1: I'm just trying to figure out ways to make money from my computer. And, like, my Twitter timeline, my algorithm has discovered that I will read for hours about a 20-year-old NYU student named Benji who's built 45 apps, and one of them makes $30,000 a month right now.
0: Okay.
1: Like, sign me up for that.
0: And this is a real guy? This isn't an AI-generated story? It's a person that's making money off of AI-type apps?
1: You be the judge.
0: Okay. I don't know what any of this is. I don't know how the... Like, with ChatGPT, I have no idea how that...
1: Well,
0: ChatGPT's
1: a problem because there's a lot of mistakes.
0: Okay.
1: I have my preferences when to which model I use. So this is kind of like my off season right now, and actually Cam's a,
0: your AI off season.
1: It's my real life off season, so it's AI season.
0: Okay.
1: Where I'm trying to figure out ways, and I'm obsessed with it, and it's living in my head rent free because I know it doesn't need to be there, but it's all I can think about.
0: So
1: right
0: what
1: now.
0: Do you use AI for? Is it, like, creative type stuff? Because another thing, like, if I have a, like I said, I'll use it for a simple question, but I don't want AI to think for me. Like, if I'm saying, okay, what should I have
1: and that's the gray
0: for lunch
1: area?
0: Today? I don't want it to tell me, okay, you should do this and this.
1: There's definitely a line that can be crossed. Like, I found myself asking ChatGPT, like, what's the optimum length for a nap? And I was like, okay, this might be a problem. Like, let's pump the brakes. Just go to sleep, clown.
0: What was the answer? I'm
1: it was
0: curious.
1: Like, it told me about 20 to 30 minutes. Don't pass the 30 to 35 minute threshold or you're going to wake up very groggy.
0: Okay.
1: Based off your sleep cycle, it either needs to be like 20 minutes or less, or you have to go all in to a full 90 minutes or hour and a half.
0: Mm-hmm.
1: But see, look, now I'm like the nap king because I asked a couple of really good prompts. But all of these, like, Twitter posts that I see and stuff on Instagram, like, it has me convinced I'm one, like, 30-minute coding session away from being a billionaire.
0: Yeah, maybe. Get in on the ground level.
2: I had it help me a couple of weeks ago when I was trying to put together scatter shooting.
0: Mm-hmm.
2: I had it, like, go through all the NHL drafts and tell me how many players were Canadian, how many were in... I had to double-check its results, but it was accurate.
0: Okay.
2: Yeah. And that would have taken me, obviously, a long time to do myself.
1: Totally.
2: But it did it for me in 10 seconds.
0: And I mean, that's something that's very helpful.
1: For play-by-play, I use it as a research tool. I use it as a research tool for everything, this show included. Mm-hmm. But, like, it'll build my spotting charts for me. Now I've got to kind of walk it through that. But it can search 20 websites in 0.3 seconds that would take me an hour to research one player.
0: Yeah. And I think the biggest rabbit hole I went down on ChatGPT was I was getting lunch one day at a place that had a patio, and there was a bunch of birds outside. And you always will see these big parking lots with tons of birds.
3: Hey, bird!
0: And I took a picture of it. I was like, okay, what kind of bird is this? And it tells me. It's like, oh, these are common grackles. And I was like, okay, why do they migrate to a certain parking lot? And then it just keeps giving you more stuff. And at the end of the answer, it'll be like, oh, you might also want to know about this. Would you like to know, you know, why they choose Dallas?
1: Why do
0: they
1: choose Dallas?
0: Yeah, I do. You asked me. Sure, keep going. And it's just like an hour later, and I feel like I knew everything.
2: They're just upselling you.
0: Yeah.
1: Yeah,
0: like,
1: exactly.
0: What the heck?
1: Yep. But it's...
0: But it is scary. Scares me.
1: So yesterday, my six-year-old son told me that this weekend he wants to dye his hair, his entire head, like light blue, like sky blue. And I'm trying to tell him, buddy, I think that's a bad idea. Like, that's not going to look good. So I took a picture of him, told ChatGPT to reproduce the image with his hair dyed light blue.
0: Mm-hmm.
1: He looked like a K-pop demon hunter. He was out. So, like, it helped me prove my point that it was not going to look good.
0: There you go. It can be used for good. Let's get to a couple P1s here. Let's start with Lee in Oklahoma City. He says, Long-time listener, first-time emailer. I have two drops that live rent-free in my head every day. The first is like space music drop ham plays almost every time an astronaut or space is mentioned. What the hell is that song or drop from? Second, whenever hair is mentioned, the drop of Corby saying Summama. I have no idea what this is from or what he is even saying. Hope you can help. P1 Dallas in Oklahoma City. So let's start with the space music. Are you familiar with either of these? Or have you heard this song before?

0: first time hearing this?
1: I like that you're listening more, so maybe at some point it'll...
2: Oh, no, I'm here for it. Like, okay.
0: I like watching like James the Disclosure experience Day this for the first time.
2: Theme song?
1: This is the Rolling Stones.
3: No, this is old internet. I think Jill brought this onto the station.
0: Man, I'm trying to remember when I first heard this song on the music.
3: I thought it was Gordon for the longest time singing this as Mushmouth.
0: It does sound like Mushmouth. Yeah, I thought it was just some beat he found and when is Mushmouth.
4: That's amazing.
3: I don't know, just astronaut stuff or anytime anybody's Scientologist is brought up, I'll play this.
0: Let's see. And you found this on YouTube, right? Like the original video?
3: Yeah, just type in Space Boogaloo.
0: When was this uploaded? Because I'm trying to... Because it sounds like it's... 13 years ago. I think I've heard...
1: It's probably earlier than that. Yeah.
2: What is this?
0: It's space people. It's internet. It's internet people making this. Before we had AI, we had people online just making dumb crap. And Gordo would find it, he would bring it to the air, and then it lives forever.
4: I will say, that's one thing about AI that scares me, is the music industry, because some of that stuff is...
0: It sounds real.
4: It sounds too good.
0: Yeah.
4: Like, I don't like it.
0: And the other drop, James, have you heard this one? And I remember wearing this one out, 10, 12 years ago. This was even before my time. Ham still plays it. So anytime somebody talks about hair, it could be about Bob not having hair. But this is the Corby drop. Summa. So does that...
4: Summa?
0: Does that have any context for you?
4: Explain.
0: Okay, so this was from a spot, oh my gosh, at least Neograph. 15 years ago. And we have a little bit of it here, right, Ham?
5: I know just how the hair fairy shortchanged some of my coworkers.
0: Hey, girls. Super casual Corby. Some of my coworkers.
5: That's amazing. I know just how the hair fairy shortchanged some of my coworkers.
6: Hey, girls.
0: Oh, I'm glad that one still lives. Some drops live forever.
4: I'm gonna use that. That's a great one.
0: Let's do one more. Let's go to P1 Houston. He says, apparently using power tools while listening to the ticket ain't the best combo, because I almost lost it when the Corby T-Taw break happened during the compound, due to it being golf season and an immaculate Teddy Emmerich read a couple weeks ago. It's been burned into my brain. Wondering if anybody else caught the underrated line from David Mino in the background, was T-Taw on? Would you be so kind to delight us with the original hee-haw audio? Well, thank you, Houston. I'm glad you caught that. So this originally, the e-break was at the compound a few weeks ago. I believe this won the e-break that week for Corby, as he called the Invasion producer, Travis, he called him T-Taw.
7: This is the one that makes them all the money. I don't think I've ever heard of this group.
8: MGMT. You've heard this song, though, haven't you?
7: It probably stands for management.
8: No.
7: I remember... Right when this came out is when they made their first appearance at South by Southwest, and they were playing a daytime showcase, and I couldn't get in.
8: Hey, T-Taw, T-Taw.
7: T-Taw?
8: T-Taw.
7: Who are you trying to call?
8: Travis?
7: Yes. Fourth Circuit.
8: Hey, T-Taw.
9: Hey, T-Taw.
4: That's amazing.
0: So yeah, my little throwaway line there was T-Taw on. It reminded me of an e-break, another one from at least 15 years ago from the old hardline.
5: Do you remember how it got, the news was broken to you?
10: It was basically the same thing. I don't remember the Pro Bowl being on, but
11: I remember my dad played golf that day, so that's probably a bit of a harbinger.
12: Was he hog?
10: Was he a hog?
12: No, was he hog on for you?
5: Was he what?
12: Hog?
5: What is that?
12: What's
5: a haw hog?
12: Was he haw hog? Was he haw on?
10: Was he haw?
0: God, I die laughing every
4: time. That's amazing.
0: Was he on?
4: Was he a hog?
0: They had no idea what he was saying. So there you go. There's another edition of Rent Free every Wednesday at 2:15. 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And coming up next, don't cry because it's over. Be happy because it happens.
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29: When we talk about how much exercise someone should get, current guidelines call for about 150 minutes of moderate intensity exercise or 75 minutes of vigorous intensity exercise every week. New study out of the UK makes a strong case for vigorous exercise if and when you can do it. Now, researchers determined that even little bursts of vigorous exercise can significantly reduce someone's risk of 8 different diseases: dementia, type 2 diabetes, fatty liver disease, chronic respiratory disease, chronic kidney disease, immune-mediated inflammatory diseases, major cardiovascular events, and atrial fibrillation. We're not talking about complicated training programs here. Just work with what you can into your everyday life. If you are breathless and unable to speak in complete sentences, then you've hit the mark. I'm Dr. Sanjay Gupta, helping you live a better life.
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1: Shout out to the player of the day, Cal. 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It will fill up fast.
2: Have you heard this song before, James? Do you know who does this? Would you say it's real or AI?
3: That sounds AI.
2: That is real.
3: Generated.
2: That is real AF.
3: Had a feeling it was real.
2: That is our own Matt Birmingham. He makes almost all of our opens.
3: Hey, that,
2: at least he has his fingerprints.
3: Is that Ham's voice? Okay.
2: Ham's voice is AI. He actually doesn't have a real voice.
4: Yeah.
3: He's actually a robot.
2: That's actually Deep Eddie.
3: He's actually a robot.
2: Okay. We also have we don't have Michael Dixon anymore. We do have fake Michael Dixon, but we do have the real Cam LaFada. We got Monto, got Ham, and the voice you heard earlier, that is James Wessling, filling in for Sean today. And we haven't really talked much soccer. We haven't talked much anything off air as we're getting to know each other in real time. I've made it known on the station that I'm not a soccer fan. I'm very casual. I know the superstars. I know Messi. And when, you know, the lead up to the World Cup, I was very pessimistic about it. And most of it goes back to the Super Bowl here in 2010, because it's just like, it's a lot of things that were out of our control, and I was just worried. And now here we are. They played 9 games in Dallas. It's over here now. The yesterday's game, the semifinal, was the last game, and everything we're hearing, and just my opinion on everything, is it was freaking incredible. Like, just everything about it, just even just going to work and leaving every day and driving by the W and seeing yesterday seeing Spain's bus there and seeing people wearing Spain jerseys in the early weeks, Netherlands jerseys, Japan jerseys, just people from all over that we don't really get to see every day. You get to see all of these cultures emerged into like one spot. Mm-hmm. Like, I think it's so cool that all of this happened. And when the game ended yesterday, when Spain won, I was like, okay, that was really cool. And like, I almost had this like emotional feeling, like this was the coolest thing that's ever happened in that stadium. That, because when there's a football game that happens there, the atmosphere for a Cowboy game isn't that great. And when there's a college football game there, it gets better. But even then, like if I'm watching a bowl game, it doesn't. And maybe it's the vibe of the place or the design, but I don't think Dallas. I don't think of North Texas when I see AT&T Stadium. It just seems like a big-ass stadium.
3: Mm-hmm.
2: But when I'm watching a World Cup game that's played there, it feels like, okay, this is us.
3: It's like
2: this
3: a proud moment.
2: Yes.
3: Yeah.
2: And this, it sounds kind of stoner, but as I'm watching these games, it's like I'm trying to enjoy the moment, because it's like, okay, this is something in 20 years that I can look back at and say, oh, I remember when this happened.
3: Right.
2: Like, I watched a documentary, because we're all soccer experts now. I just got really into soccer over the past month. Watched a documentary over the 94 Brazil team. And they played I think it was the semifinal or the quarterfinal game against the Netherlands. And that game was at the Cotton Bowl. And at that time, I didn't follow the World Cup in 1994. I didn't care about soccer until, hell, the 06 World Cup was really the first one that I watched. And I was a senior in high school. But I was watching, you know, in that documentary and seeing the Cotton Bowl, I was like, oh my gosh, this is so cool. Like, I wish I would have actually cared about it as like a, you know, 6-year-old at the time. But now that you had all of these huge games at Dallas Stadium, and it was everybody, like most of the big countries played here. Messi played here. Yesterday, you had the semifinal game. You had Salah play here. You had Norway play in a knockout round game here. It was, every single thing was like really huge. And I think it was really cool because we weren't taking it for granted.
3: Right.
2: You know, we have a lot of big sports things that happen around here. And it's like, okay, yeah, this happened. That's cool. Let's move on to the next thing. It feels like everybody in the Metroplex and a lot of my friends and a lot of people up here and listening to every show, it was a way for everybody to actually live in the moment for the first time in a really long time.
3: Mm-hmm. And that's probably my biggest takeaway from the entire event is I didn't realize going in just the impact it would have on the city from that perspective, the shock factor, thousands of people camping out to just get a glimpse of these guys. And I do think some of that is driven by the visibility that athletes have now with their social media followings and platforms. The Messi numbers and Ronaldo numbers are absolutely insane. And while I didn't make it to a match in person, I made it to the airport. And like the airport during the World Cup looks like the opening ceremony. Like just so many different languages and styles and bright colors and different types of people in that area. But like Messi's an incredible story. I also like didn't realize just how much of a reach he would have in this city, not just with local residents only, but people that flocked to this city just to see him.
2: Yeah.
3: And like I'm trying to compare or even find a comparison that would be even close. Like, did MJ...
2: To Messi?
3: Yeah,
2: I mean...
3: Did MJ... I know different area. This is like apples to oranges, different era. But, like, worldwide, did he have an impact that's even close
2: I don't
3: to
2: think
3: these
2: so.
3: Guys?
2: I mean, I remember Dale Hansen had the countdown to how many days until Jordan played here. So, yeah, that was a huge deal. But this is Messi. This is an international superstar.
3: Right.
2: This is the best soccer player of all time.
3: Like Kobe and Shaq were huge in China. MJ was huge in China. But like in terms of, yes, what you said, international superstar, how do they compare? Is there even a comparison? Was MJ even in the same ballpark as Messi? Like there wasn't Instagram, there wasn't Twitter, there wasn't all these viral digital devices during his era, and thousands of people aren't camping out to see MJ because the NBA is just kind of a regular thing here. But the World Cup is a different animal when it comes to the stakes and just the reach.
2: Yeah, I think if you ask like me or just the average American sports fan in the 90s, I think that would be a good comparison, the Jordan thing, but that is the United States. Like this is
3: right.
2: If you're talking about the world, it's Messi. And it's not even going to be close. And there's like I heard Peter Welpton on earlier when Matt asked him about, you know, the 2030 World Cup, there's a chance he could play again in 4 years.
3: He's like what, 39?
2: He's 39. Yeah.
3: So he'd be 43.
2: So he'd be turning 43 in the next World Cup. But you got to see him here in Dallas. And it's been so... And you really haven't heard anything negative about the experience. Like, that I can think of. I was worried about traffic. I was worried about, you know, people that are flying in that have never been to the Metroplex before and there's no public transportation. I didn't hear anything too out of the ordinary about traffic to the stadium.
3: Right.
2: Now I'm sure it was not pleasant
3: traffic
2: getting down 30.
3: It's
2: going to be traffic like going to a Cowboy game. But I didn't really hear anything that just turned people away by Dallas hosting it and just seeing, you know, if you get on social media, I think it's so awesome. You know, social media can be a good and it can be bad. I think social media has been outstanding for this World Cup and seeing people pop up on my timeline that I don't follow from Japan, like the dude named Bob. Have you seen Bob that tries all these different foods and
3: Bob
2: stuff?
3: Bob from Japan?
2: Yeah.
3: The guy from Germany?
2: Bob from Japan. Yeah, the German guy who ended up shutting down his account. But it's just cool seeing
3: people
2: like...
3: He shut his account down? Why?
2: I think there were some old tweets or something, and he might not have been fully honest about...
4: Yeah, people were calling him out, saying he was a fraud, and it was a propaganda thing for America, because they resurfaced an old tweet where he had been to a Raising Cane's before, so he was getting all this, like, crazy hate, so he deactivated his account.
2: Yeah.
4: But he did reactivate his account and put a tweet out saying that he was back, and he just wanted time off to think about this, and he referenced the Raising Cane's saying it was in Saudi Arabia, not in America.
2: Okay.
3: Wow.
4: Hey, yo.
2: And yeah, I'm sure there's a lot of influencers that got their 15 minutes from being here for a month or so.
3: Right.
2: And documenting their time. And I just think we haven't had anything like it. And unless we have another World Cup, which I think will happen some point very soon, because this has been a very big success. And Dallas hosting 9 of these games. The stadium looks really cool on TV. That is my biggest regret, is I didn't go to a game. I know the tickets are very expensive, so there was a bit of FOMO. I didn't go to the Fan Fest in Fair Park. A lot of that was because it's very hot this time of year, and a lot of the games are on during our show. But all of that looked really cool. I tried to get out, you know, in public and watch it at bars and pubs as much as possible. And it's always just such a really great experience.
3: Yeah. Well, and I'm not trying to, like, make light of the World Cup, but all of the World Cup conspiracy theories that it's been rigged for years are always fascinating
2: to
3: me.
2: And maybe it is.
3: You see the same thing with the Super Bowl and the FIFA. NBA playoffs. Like a 2021 tweet predicting Argentina beats Spain 3-2 in the 2026 final. That one's going viral.
2: I don't think anybody's getting 3 goals on Spain. But yeah, it's A++, especially for all of our expectations. All right, it's 250. It's the sweet spot. Why Today Doesn't Suck is next.
5: The Ticket has heard this line for years.
6: And I never listened to The Ticket.
7: And I never listened to The Ticket.
8: I never listened to The Ticket. Never. I mean, never.
5: But then, you hear The Ticket blasting from your boss's office as he laughs at fake Jerry. Or loud and clear from your neighbor as he works in his garage. 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
24: If I were to ask you what makes for a good night's sleep, you'd probably say a dark, quiet room, not too many things on your mind. But every night when you go to get some Z's, how often do you really think about the temperature in your bedroom? Temperature may be one of the most underappreciated factors in sleep. That's according to the Senior Vice President of Research and Scientific Affairs at the National Sleep Foundation. We often hear about lights and screens and stress, but even modest changes in temperature and airflow can influence both how quickly you fall asleep and how deeply you stay asleep. Most experts will recommend a room temperature of 60 to 67 degrees Fahrenheit. You might also experiment with your sheets and what you actually wear to bed. Play around a bit and see what improves your sleep. You might be delightfully surprised. I'm Dr. Sanjay Gupta, helping you live a better life.
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0: This Ticket Ticker brought to you by Mullen & Mullen Injury Law Firm and by Michelob Ultra, the official beer of FIFA World Cup 26. England and Argentina battling it out in Atlanta for the final spot in the World Cup Championship. Both teams still searching for their first goal, 0-0 at the half. There were six combined fouls in the opening 10 minutes of the game, tied for the most in any game this World Cup. Now they're up to 19 total. Make sure to listen to World Cup Kick Around today at 7 after the Hardline. The Astros are finalizing a trade that would send right-handed pitcher Lance McCullers Jr. to the Milwaukee Brewers. The 32-year-old won the World Series twice with Houston in both 2017 and 2022 and is in the final year of a five-year, $85 million deal. It's being reported the Brewers are not sending anyone back in the deal, just picking up part of his remaining salary. And the Texas Rangers announced they are switching streaming services effective immediately to the platform Buzzr, spelled B-Z-Z-R. This Friday's game against the Atlanta Braves will be the first game on the new platform. That's the Ticket Ticker. I'm Cam Lafada, Sports Radio 96.7 and 1310, The Ticket.
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5: 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Let's do it again tomorrow. And at 2:58, Viva La Ham.
6: Thank you, Mino. Eatsy's Market and Bakery brings you live right here, Monty.
5: What's going on, Mitch, right now, guys?
7: Thank you very much, Ham. I am going to say hello to the Hardline, but I do not see them here. So I'm a little worried.
8: We are in Atlanta.
5: Oh.
7: Okay. Giving Mary a piece of your mind?
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8: Well, kind of in Atlanta.
7: We're
8: watching Atlanta from Dallas at Sidecar Social.
7: Okay.
8: But there are so many screens, it feels like we're there.
7: Say hi to Paperboy.
8: Yeah.
7: Old
8: Sidecar
7: Social.
8: This is where we did, remember when the U.S. won and we did our show, Mino?
5: Oh, yeah.
8: Yeah.
5: It was fun. That was a long time ago.
8: I know.
7: Is that when they beat the Socceroos?
8: It's a long tournament. Kind of.
5: It's back when we were good.
8: Back when we were going to win this whole thing.
9: In our glory days.
8: But yeah, come visit us at Sidecar Social. We are watching the game and having some fun. Generic.
9: Incredibly generic.
7: No.
8: What do you want me to say?
10: So, have you gotten into jalapenos?
8: Bro, we're blowing it up out here at Sidecar Soch.
7: Yeah, I want you guys to be measuring chests. And
10: describe fun.
5: Yeah, try to get kicked out.
7: Right.
8: That's a good idea. I hadn't been kicked out of a bar in a while.
7: Give a girl a bucket of beer to kiss Ham. Kick it old school.
9: I mean, if you get out here today during the show, you might see me have explosive diarrhea on stage.
5: Yeah. Do you eat some lettuce?
8: There's a chance.
7: That is a tease, America. That is a tease.
8: We've given Dave 8 straight hours of raw vegetables just trying to figure out if, in fact, he can get it.
9: Yeah, I just ate a
7: Taco Bell and a feed bag.
11: We left several heads of lettuce in our back seat in the hot sun, and now Dave will have one leaf per segment.
9: He just dunked it in a latrine.
7: No one's forcing you to eat this, Dave. For the show. Do it for the show. Well, go see the Hardline at Sidecar Social. Today is Wednesday, July 15th, the 196th day of 2026. 169 days are left in the year.
11: There's a lot going on back there.
7: It's National Gummy Worm Day.
5: Nice.
7: Ham.
9: Just worms, not any kind of gummy.
8: I feel like in my college baseball run this year, there was a team that celebrated wins by eating gummy worms. But I don't remember. Maybe Georgia.
9: Would they feed them to each other?
8: They did, and they were feeding them to, like, the reporters and stuff. It was really weird.
7: They would lady in the tramp them, right?
12: Right, yeah.
5: Ham, do you eat your gummy worms like you eat your French fries, where you won't eat the ends of them?
6: No, I'll eat the whole worm.
5: Okay.
10: Oh, yeah. It was Georgia.
5: No gummy worm goes to waste.
6: Mm. Nah. They're delicacies.
12: They even eat the tip.
9: You can't have them every day.
7: No, it's special occasions only. Also, National Hot Dog Day.
5: It's the summer of the hot dog. James, did you know that? It's the summer of the hot dog.
10: When is it not?
5: Well, this year especially, okay. It's the summer of the hot dog.
7: Is that in the Chinese
5: right.
10: Extra
7: calendar?
10: Hot.
5: Yeah, what? Dave, are we in the year of the monkey or something?
8: Dave, when's the last hot dog you had?
9: What
7: time is it?
9: A couple weeks ago.
8: Okay.
9: One of the guys brought a grill and cooked hot dogs after the hockey game.
8: Okay, I was expecting that last night when I came over to your house at midnight to watch the taped All-Star game.
9: Yeah. I did have everything ready to go, and then you
10: no-showed.
9: Spoilers.
7: When's the last time you had pork and beans?
8: Beans, recently, with pork, it's been a while.
7: Ham was telling us last week about pork and beans, but instead of pork, they put ground beef. So it's basically just chili.
5: Beef and beans.
8: Yeah, it's chili.
5: That's chili.
7: But they still call it pork and beans.
5: But not in Texas. You can't have beans in your chili in Texas because people will yell at you.
8: Yeah, they will.
7: On this date in the year 1960, Chubby Checker releases his version of The Twist.
5: Oh, Corby.
8: That's a hard line tone. That's my good friends.
7: Bud.
8: You guys, Chubby Checker.
5: You guys did five segments with Chubby Checker.
8: Add a segment every year.
7: Let me ask you this. Do you go by Chubby or do you like Mr.
12: Chubby,
7: Checker?
12: You want to stick around? Do one more?
13: Excuse me.
8: Next year it's going to be, we did 3 days straight with Chubby Checker.
7: You had a chubby-thon? Right.
13: The National League East is next, Chubby.
12: New York Mets. You like LeVon Hernandez?
7: On this date in the year 1972, Lee Trevino wins his second consecutive British Open by beating Jack Nicklaus.
5: Mino.
14: Mighty Mac.
5: It's my friend.
8: Mino, can you hear the name Lee Trevino without thinking of your disaster?
7: No, he turns into Speedy Gonzalez.
5: I can't hear the name Lee or Trevino, or both. I can't watch golf.
8: Right, right.
11: Mino got canceled.
5: That's why I struggled with the April Fool's Open for years.
8: First day of running the board.
11: I got this.
5: Yeah. That doesn't exist anywhere, don't worry. We scrubbed it.
7: Didn't want people to hate you. In 1988, Die Hard is released in theaters.
8: Oh.
11: The movie that gave us Argyle.
8: That's right.
9: Wow, Christmas in July.
8: Do you think you were there on opening weekend?
11: I don't know if I was a first adopter to Die Hard, but I'd also question whether anyone's seen it more times than I have.
7: He wasn't even a bald hero then, right? You still had hair in that movie?
8: Yeah, he had hair.
9: It was hanging on.
7: In the year 1997, fashion designer Gianni Versace shot dead outside of his Miami Beach home.
5: Oops, somebody shot me.
7: The suspected gunman, Andrew Cunanan, was found dead 8 days later.
10: What's next?
14: Blake Gordon went on and on.
8: Were they disgruntled lovers?
9: No, I think Cunanan was...
7: It's not short in that one.
14: Or something. Hey.
9: I don't know. I saw the show about Andrew Cunanan, but I forget everything that happened.
7: Were you on your phone?
9: I probably was.
7: On the toilet? In the year 2006, Twitter launches.
5: Gross.
8: I don't know if that's a good thing.
5: Who was the first person up here to have a Twitter account? Was it Bob?
11: I don't know. That was a bad idea.
15: Obviously.
11: I'd like to give it all back.
7: It was verified 3 days later.
8: I waited as long as I could.
11: I'd like to give back all 250,000 tweets.
7: I was going
11: to
7: say, you're giving up a big part of your life.
5: All right. I've got Bob's joining date here. Bob, you want to guess?
11: I think I know this for some dumb reason. I want to say like June of 09.
5: Man. That's the Sterminator. June of 09.
10: Wow.
7: Does it
8: How
7: say
8: do you find
7: there?
8: That out?
9: Just on your profile.
11: Yeah.
9: On
11: oh,
9: your
11: yeah. profile, I think.
7: When he joined Periscope.
10: I know you remember yours.
8: Hang on.
5: Oh, mine?
8: Hang on.
5: I think I was 09 or 2010. Yeah. I was pretty early.
10: March of 09.
5: Okay.
8: This says March of 09 for me.
5: Look at us.
7: Right. Oh, yeah. Twinsies.
10: Hey.
11: You got really
5: I guess we were.
11: Always looking at your phone.
8: I don't know about that, man.
7: In the year 2012, Korean pop singer Psy releases his single Gangnam Style.
11: Dude.
7: Remember
9: that's
7: that?
9: Like K-pop. K-pop.
15: Convention Center.
7: That's old school K-pop.
8: Yeah.
11: What does the rest of the album sound like?
7: Yeah, that's the second one.
5: Let's Gangnam Style again.
11: Brings in the fat boys.
7: Oh, and then
11: boys.
7: He brought Chubby in for a song.
14: They bring the fat boys in.
7: In the year 2016, 10 years ago today, Stranger Things Season 1 debuts on Netflix.
8: Hell yeah. Didn't they find...
9: That first season was really, really magical.
8: It was great.
7: You guys
8: didn't
7: remember
8: they
7: Radio Shack?
8: Eleven in a diner or something like that at first?
7: Yeah. She loved waffles.
14: Yeah. Eating waffles.
11: Is that the one with the demigorgon?
9: Hooked on Eggos.
8: Yeah.
9: Yeah, that was the big baddie in season one was the demigorgon.
11: The demigorgon walks into a bar.
8: We almost had a goal.
11: We almost had a messy goal, didn't we?
7: Ronaldo would have put it in the back of net.
8: Danger.
11: He might be Alvarez, sorry.
8: This seems like a very pro-Argentina crowd.
9: Yeah.
11: Sports.
7: What do you mean?
9: A bunch of front runners.
7: What do you mean?
11: I like that little Cinderella England.
9: They haven't won in 60 years.
11: They've been in two straight Euro finals.
9: No one cares about the Euros.
11: Everybody cares about the Euros.
9: In Europe.
8: He's got a point there.
11: Boy, he's upset.
14: You there, Bob.
7: P1 birthdays today.
11: He's wearing his Frank Lampard home jersey right now.
7: Hello, Hardline. Shout out to myself for my 27th birthday. My leaders are the Sabbatical Musers and the Hardline Drop Request. Junior's compound spider incident and or Junior receiving Norm spider. Stay hard. Thank you for what you do to your body, mind, and soul. That from Ruxton.
5: That actually happened, James. That happened on the radio.
8: Oh.
7: Still no goal. You can see CR7 out there.
9: We have a physical contest going on here.
7: Also, hey, Monty, please wish a happy 21st birthday to my son, Jeffrey. He would love a Line 4 guy joke. That from Blind Kelly.
8: Sweet Blind Kelly.
7: You still
8: Kelly.
7: Haven't helped her out, Corbs.
14: Blind Kelly.
8: To find her Joey?
7: No. She wanted to
5: different
7: see...
5: person.
7: See the face.
14: Hey, Corby.
8: Yes, L4G.
14: Our lesbians like my mechanic.
8: I don't know, Line 4 guy. How are lesbians like your mechanic?
14: They both use Snap-on tools.
9: See, that's a brand of tools.
8: Yeah.
9: It also alludes to...
8: We know, Dave. We all get it.
7: He reaches into his bag. Jesse the Body Ventura, 75 today.
10: Legend.
11: Predator. Former governor.
5: Predator pal?
8: Yeah.
7: What do you know?
8: Did he move to Minnesota to vote for him because of the WWE?
7: He did a mail-in vote.
11: A lot of layers to that one.
7: Also, Barry Melrose, 70.
16: Hockey?
14: He writes the song.
7: Damian Lillard, 36. Dame time.
5: Mm-hmm.
7: Boban's best friend, Tobias Harris, 34.
8: Bobby and Toby.
7: And Luke Cornett, 31, the man who hates Atlanta strippers.
11: Son of a buck.
7: Landa Ronstadt, 80.
14: You were played as Superman.
8: Landa Ronstadt.
7: Linda Ronstadt.
8: Oh.
9: Lando Ronstadt.
7: Lando, yeah.
11: Boy, what a hot.
7: Oh, it's Blue Bayou.
8: I wonder if right now, if Lando could go out with Linda Ronstadt. She's 80.
5: At 80?
8: Yeah.
5: See how she's looking.
17: I'm familiar.
8: Well, she's had issues.
7: He's
8: a lot of
7: take
8: issues.
7: Her back to
8: so
7: the
8: she still have money?
5: She still looks good.
7: Can.
8: Oh, my God.
11: Wow. Yes.
9: That was a little casual.
11: Do you think he could play one of your drag shows as Lando Ronstadt?
8: Oh. One of my drag shows.
7: Terry O'Quinn is 74. That is John Locke in Lost.
9: Corby's drag shows for children.
8: Specifically made.
7: Joe Satriani, 70.
14: Searching with the Alien.
7: Forrest Whitaker, 65.
9: He's got lazy eyes.
7: Of ophthalmology.
8: He was in
11: The Shield.
5: Dazed.
9: Andor.
5: Rogue One.
8: The first time I saw him, he was in that movie where the girl was a guy. What was it called?
9: Mrs.
7: Doubtfire?
8: Yeah, The Crying Game.
9: Spoiler alert.
8: Mrs. Doubtfire. Dave, The Crying Game came out in 1992.
11: There can't be a single person that wants to see that hasn't.
7: Jason Bonham is 60.
5: Bonham.
11: Greatness.
7: The better
8: He's
7: Bonham.
8: He's living off Led Zeppelin. God, how old is he? 60.
7: He is 60.
8: I mean, his dad would have been 83 or something.
7: Star of the movie Rockstar.
9: Just didn't think he was that old.
7: Adam Savage, 59. The redheaded Mythbusters guy.
14: Not that.
7: Eddie Griffin, 58. Undercover brother.
8: Oi.
5: Brother.
14: Brother?
7: John Domayan is 53, the drummer for System of a Down. You should talk politics with him sometime. I know you probably really enjoy it.
5: Yeah.
7: Gabriel Iglesias is 50. Fat.
14: No, just fluffy.
7: No, that's right. My apologies. Ray Toro, 49, guitarist for My Chemical Romance. Travis Fimmel, 47, from the show Vikings.
14: For
9: who is
7: him?
9: He
7: was the main guy.
9: Was he?
7: Ragnar.
8: He was Viking.
11: Ragnar was great.
7: Ian Armitage, 18. You know him as Young Sheldon.
8: All right. Mino, you can put down the countdown clock now.
7: Right, yeah, he's old enough.
5: He's right there.
7: Go ahead and deactivate it.
14: Be big Young Sheldon.
7: Born to Not Dead.
11: Would be better if Erling Haaland played the lead?
8: Yes.
5: Everything would be better
9: AI
5: with Erling Haaland.
9: AI could make that happen in a second.
7: Down the State Still Dead, we have Robert Brooks, who founded Hooters.
9: Hooters?
7: Yeah, I almost said it. He's from Norway.
8: Hooters.
5: Hooters.
7: He's from Hooters. Down the State Still Dead, Tech Shram. Of Cowboy.
14: Shut it down!
8: He was the owner least likely to wear a fez.
5: Bye, Justin!
9: Bye, four.
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21: A better life with Dr. Sanjay Gupta.
22: As someone who's been married nearly 25 years, I'll tell you, there's a lot of great things about having a spouse. And according to a new study out of the University of Miami Health System, marriage might even be linked to a lower risk of cancer. Why? Well, the researchers said people who are married are less likely to engage in risky behavior. They're more likely to get a nudge to go to regular preventive medicine appointments and screenings. And they have a partner to share the load of family obligations, household chores, and finances. No one is saying you should get married in the pursuit of better health. But if you are single, how can you build a strong support system to maybe get some of these same benefits? 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
9: You know, it's funny, when I think back to what the typical American dinner looked like when you and I were kids, there's usually some kind of meat featured at the center of the plate. Vegetables are there, but often thought of as a side dish. More and more, though, we are coming to realize that a plant-based diet, with little or no meat even, is going to be a healthier way to eat for just about everyone. New study out of the University of Hawaii Cancer Center found that eating a high-quality plant-rich diet that includes whole grains, vegetables, and fruits may prevent cognitive impairment even when people start that diet in their late 50s and 60s. Yeah, it's important to make sure you're getting enough protein, fats, complex carbohydrates. Just because you cut out or even cut back on meat, though, is not a license to eat whatever you want. Focus on eating whole, real foods. I'm Dr. Sanjay Gupta, helping you live a better life.
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11: 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World Cup semifinals roll on, Argentina and France. England just taking the lead in the 55th minute, a goal early in the second half from Anthony Gordon.
12: Not done as it was held in by Rice. Rogers' chance to cross, hooks it, it's good!
11: Beautiful assist by Morgan Rogers back in the starting lineup. It was the quite the first half, a defensive scrappy first 45, 19 fouls and only three shots, none on goal. There was 0.06 expected goals for England, 0.03 for Argentina. England now leads 1-0 in the 59th minute. Listen to World Cup kick around at 7 after the hard line today to break it all down. And the NHL has put out the full opening day schedule for the upcoming season. The Stars will host the St. Louis Blues October 2nd at 7 p.m. for the home opener. Full NHL schedule releases tomorrow at 12. 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
14: The Ticket. All right, we are live at Sidecar Social, where things have opened up in the second semifinal game in Hotlanta.

0: England has scored. Argentina is threatening all over the place at this moment. It's pretty awesome, man. Pretty great theater. I'm really happy that Mick Jagger is there. He was 23 the last time that they won, and now he's 83. Isn't that crazy?
1: Yeah, it is very crazy.
0: I mean, all those people in swinging London back in the day thinking like, oh, man.
1: We'll do this every 4 years.
0: Yeah, this is the easiest thing in the world. And here we are 60 years later.
1: 15 World Cups later.
0: But come join us, Sidecar Social in Addison. It is off of Montfort and Beltline, I do believe.
2: Yeah, in between Montfort and the Tollway.
0: Yeah. So come see us. It's packed in here right now.
2: By the way, next week they are bringing back their $12 lunch special.
0: Oh, they are?
2: Yeah.
0: Okay, that's
2: so
0: good.
2: So if you work up in this area, this is the place that you need to play a little hooky, get some lunch.
1: Will they bring back the World Cup?
2: No, you won't have that to watch.
0: The parking lot...
1: Because this has been our World Cup headquarters, it feels like.
0: So I got here about 5 minutes after the game started and had to park quite a distance away from here. I don't know if you guys parked close. Yeah.
2: About a half mile away.
0: Yeah, it was... I couldn't believe... It was like the USA game when we were here.
2: Mm-hmm.
0: It's great to see all these places... Nut to butt packed for a semifinal game that doesn't involve, you know, the United States of America. Very, very cool. So we're going to lose DJ, not forever.
1: Rest in peace.
0: But for an extended period of time, our valiant producer.
2: Who somehow has the same amount of vacation as the Musers.
0: Well.
3: Really? Why is that?
0: Remember. He does a lot of fill-in, and then in December, when you're off for a month,
4: hey guys.
0: He works. Hey, Phil.
5: Hey, Phil.
0: Fill-in. So let's give DJ his space. So, DJ, I'm going to go ahead and say it, because I think I know where everybody else has been so far. I think DJ has got the most baller vacation of anybody at the radio station. DJ, explain.
5: Okay. So we are going for my buddy who was my former college student radio co-host at the University of Iowa. He's getting married, and he's getting married at a place called Burg Reichenstein, which is a castle in Trechtinghausen, Germany, on the Rhine River.
1: Wow.
0: Why? Did he... This had he been there before?
5: He is of German descent, so I think it does mean a lot to him, I guess. I mean, it must. It's definitely from his side, so he cares a lot about it for some reason.
0: This would be like you getting married at the Azteca.
5: Exactly. Which, I still have time.
2: Does his fiancé's family have a ton of money?
5: I've never gotten that impression. He's just in...
2: Like, who's paying for this whole thing?
5: He's in internet sales.
2: So he's paying for it?
5: I think he does pretty well. I'm guessing it's mostly him, yeah.
1: There's a line now, given the price of DFW weddings.
2: Yeah, tradition is out the window.
1: Where it might actually be cheaper to go to Italy or Germany and do a small getaway wedding.
0: Insane.
1: I know it does, but that's where we are right now in our wedding economy.
2: Yeah. Do you want to pay 40 grand or 50 grand to host 120 people, or do you want to spend that much and have the vacation of a lifetime and just invite 20 people?
0: Or you invite the people and you're like, if you can make it, you can make it.
2: Yeah, you can pay your way.
1: We'd love to have you there.
0: Yeah. So that wedding is...
5: That wedding is on Saturday.
0: Okay, so you leave tomorrow?
5: Yeah, leave tomorrow, get there Friday morning.
0: Okay.
5: Germany time.
0: And have you been to Europe?
5: No, this will be my first time.
0: Wow.
1: You able to take your golf cart?
5: I'm having it shipped over as we speak. It's trapped in the Strait of Hormuz.
2: While everybody's hiking in the Alps, he's going to be on his golf cart.
1: Just driving around.
5: So we're stretching it out while we're there.
1: Cart path only.
5: We're going to do Nice, France for a couple of days after. And then the thing I'm looking forward to most, we're going to do Interlaken in Switzerland. And we're going to do 3 days of just... all these insane hikes. I sent y'all a couple of them.
0: Yes.
5: Don't know how to pronounce any of them, but they all look pretty amazing, so I'm looking forward to that.
0: I mean, dude.
1: He's going the Dean Potter route.
0: Yeah, you are. You're going to free solo some of these hikes.
1: Did you pack your squirrel suit for the Eiger?
5: I will take a picture with the Matterhorn behind me, and I will send it to y'all.
0: Has the fiance been to Europe yet, either?
5: No, same as me.
0: Man, that's going to be awesome.
2: Like, do you guys have virgin passports, or I guess when you go to Mexico?
5: Yeah, we're all good and all that. That's no problem. We just prefer going to Mexico. Mexico's just easier.
0: Yeah.
2: Right, but I'm just saying, how many stamps do you have?
5: Oh, I mean, been to Mexico 5 or 6 times. That's
0: Are
5: about
0: you stamp-shaming him
5: yeah.
0: right now?
2: No, I'm just asking. He hasn't been to Europe before, but I was just wondering where else he has been.
0: Yeah, he's got like 1,000 Mexico stamps.
5: Went to Birmingham earlier this year.
0: Yeah, that was bro. Cool.
2: Well, I don't think you need your passport to get to Birmingham.
0: We did mentally.
1: You do nowadays.
0: We needed our mental passport to go see Goose. Okay, so that's awesome.
1: What if you just get caught up in the emotion and get married?
5: Ooh. No, I don't think that's going to happen.
0: What if you try to show him up?
2: Yeah, or maybe you just propose at the peak of the Matterhorn.
1: Our marriage is contagious.
0: How do you propose when you're already engaged?
1: Well, just international.
2: Just double propose.
0: Okay. God, babe, I love you even more than ever now.
5: Doesn't make good. The first one sucked. This one's a lot better.
1: The proposal doesn't apply in Europe, mainland Europe.
0: That's true. Okay, so those hikes that you sent. Oh, my God! Oh, my God! How did they miss that?
2: That's Everton's own.
0: Pickford?
2: Yeah. That's all we have.
0: Anybody look more British than him?
1: Look, he's calling for the water break again.
2: Yeah, he's like, there's too much momentum for Argentina right now. Let's have a hydration break.
0: DJ, so the hikes, are they medium difficulty?
5: No, they're pretty tough, and we talked about it on our show a week ago maybe, that it's going to be very borderline if I'm going to get called out as just the fat American that's not able to do these hikes, because I imagine that they're going to be tougher than my day-to-day of driving up here and then driving home and doing nothing. So I'm a little nervous with the elevation and just the degree of difficulty that I might be shamed as an American while I'm there.
0: I mean,
1: try to buy the fast pass and maybe
2: just have a backpack full of supplemental oxygen.
0: Think of all the times though that you walk like to the bathroom or to the break room.
5: That's true.
2: Or you walk down to the garage to let in a guest.
0: Yeah, like you're in better shape than anyone.
1: Go get Dave Raymond.
5: I just feel like they're going to know. They're going to sense my Americanism.
2: But you're a former athlete. It'll all come.
0: That's true. It's all natural.
2: Back.
0: It's all natural.
1: So it's just you and the lady figuring it out.
5: Whenever we're in France, we're going to be with another couple there for a couple of days, and then in Switzerland, it's just going to be us.
0: Have you got train travel all booked and all that?
5: I mean, it's all flights basically. Since we're not going to be there that long, we considered doing some of the long train rides, but they were about the same price as flying, and it took 9, 10, 11 hours to do it. So maybe next time, but we're mostly just flying everywhere that we're going.
1: You take the Orient Express anywhere?
5: I don't know if that's actually there, but there are a million different trains you can take and go. If you like trains, your dad would definitely love Switzerland, I think.
1: Oh, my dad loves trains.
0: Yeah, that's going to be awesome. So what time is your flight?
5: 4:10 tomorrow, and then
0: you land at
5: 8:45 a.m. Friday.
2: Has McLaren given you any good breweries to hit up?
5: Not yet. I haven't solicited. Maybe I will.
0: Well, we'll miss you, but that sounds like just such a baller trip. Will you send us photos and think of us while you're there?
1: Send us postcards.
5: I'll send y'all postcards. I'll see what
0: great.
5: I can do.
0: Yay. That would be great.
1: Man, I kind of think the Orient Express does go through there.
0: It might. Cool movie, bro.
1: Yeah.
0: All right, let's come back. We are live at Sidecar Social. We are monitoring the game. We're doing our show. We're having fun. It's a Wednesday. It's our last fun time show in the middle of a World Cup game. So let's party next.
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19: If I were to ask you what makes for a good night's sleep, you'd probably say a dark, quiet room, not too many things on your mind. But every night when you go to get some Z's, how often do you really think about the temperature in your bedroom? Temperature may be one of the most underappreciated factors in sleep. That's according to the Senior Vice President of Research and Scientific Affairs at the National Sleep Foundation. We often hear about lights and screens and stress, but even modest changes in temperature and airflow can influence both how quickly you fall asleep and how deeply you stay asleep. Most experts will recommend a room temperature of 60 to 67 degrees Fahrenheit. You might also experiment with your sheets and what you actually wear to bed. Play around a bit and see what improves your sleep. 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I'm Dr. Sanjay Gupta, helping you live a better life.
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3: 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The Ticket. This is the Hardline 5.0. Here today on this Wednesday, and here today on this July 15th, and here today live at Sidecar Social, where all hell is breaking loose. I cannot believe the opportunities that Argentina has had in the last 10 minutes and have not gotten the equalizer. Header after header after header. Great stops by Pickford. One hit the post that we thought Pickford saved, but he couldn't even move.
4: Yeah, it's all starting to go towards Argentina, and now England is trying to hang on. And this has been a extremely tense little get-together, as we fully expected, but it took a while. England's goal has changed many things about this, and now they'll try to hang on.
3: It's awesome. This is great theater, as yesterday was too. What were the opening odds to this game? I know England was the favorite, but not like yesterday with France and Spain, right?
5: -120.
3: -120.
4: Pretty healthy for what you might expect. Hi, Cam.
3: Yeah, hey, Cam. Cam LaFada doing tickets. What's up, today. Guys? DJ and Ham doing their jobs. Good Lord. Oh!
4: Did he just kick a guy in the head?
6: He just bicycled the guy in the ear.
3: Who was trying to do that?
4: I don't know, but he caught Harry.
3: He bicycled a guy in the stomach. Yeah, well, we got a doozy here.
6: We're distracted, but we can still helpline it.
3: Yeah, we'll try to compose ourselves and do professional radio show, but man, this is really, really difficult. What a game we have. England and Argentina in the 80th minute. Let's helpline it.
7: 214-520. Help. The Hardline Helpline.
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7: 214.
3: Okay, so the coolest part about this game. Help. He didn't get really far with this bicycle kick.
4: It looked good in his dream, though.
3: It did. Like, this is going to be awesome.
6: He got his foot like a foot and a half off the ground.
3: It looked like someone's first attempt at it.
4: Do you think that would be a bad way to get racked?
3: Oh, God.
4: If somebody does the kick your left foot up for momentum and then scissor your right foot as hard as you can.
5: Got kicked in the balls.
3: So, this is great. These two teams have not played each other in a couple of decades.
4: 0-2?
3: I believe that's right.
4: I think so.
3: But there is such history here.
6: Messi's never played them.
4: Right.
6: And he's been around forever.
3: Yeah. Not only on the pitch, but in the geopolitical world as well, where we had the Falklands Island War, or incident, depending on how you look at it.
4: Walk us through that.
6: What was that about?
3: So the Brits claimed ownership of the Falkland Islands back in the 1700s.
6: Off the coast of Argentina?
3: Yes. They claimed ownership. Then, sometime 50 years later, they tried to get it back because Argentina was like, yeah. Thank you for claiming it, but now it's ours. England came back over in the 1800s, got it back. Okay, let me see. Then in 1982, so 150 years later, Argentina military forces invaded the Falklands. That triggered a 74-day war that ended with 907 casualties, most of them Argentine soldiers. And then the islands were back under British control. So to all these people that are playing right now, all of their parents, they were directly affected by the Falklands War back in the 80s. So you have an infamous David Beckham red card.
4: Yep.
3: That took place. Was that the last time they played each other?
4: No, that was 98.
3: Okay.
4: Then they went to penalties in 02.
3: Yeah. And it's huge. I guess that the...
4: Also in 98 was the Michael Owen goal that made me a Liverpool fan because he was 17 when he scored that unbelievable goal.
3: Are you serious?
4: Yeah, it was the same game.
3: Wow. And then in the... They played in the 86 World Cup, and that was the Maradona game?
4: Yep. Yeah, that's the hand of God. That's the deal.
6: The hand of God, and then also his coast-to-coast goal.
4: Yes.
3: That was against England?
4: Yep.
3: Oh, my God.
4: And that was the quarterfinals.
3: Okay. So the hand of God goal was when?
6: The hand of God 86. Goal was first.
3: Okay.
6: And then
3: the coast-to-coast?
6: But the same game.
4: He scored two goals in roughly 5 minutes, as I recall.
3: Wow. It looked like he was dribbling through a high school team.
6: Yeah.
3: So there is so much on the line here.
4: I'm sorry, Corby, but it should be said, it also goes back to 1966 when they met in the quarterfinals of the 66 World Cup, which is England's only World Cup. And in that game, there was a famous red card against Argentina.
3: And that's when the English manager said that they're animals.
4: I believe it did not help the perceptions of the South American.
3: No.
6: And so, that was the World Cup in England, so yes. A little home cooking possibly.
4: That's correct.
3: Dude, that was going to go in too.
4: In fact, I want to say, maybe I'm wrong, but I want to say that game was also controversial because it was scheduled to be played at Goodison Park, and I think they moved it to Wembley.
3: Oh! We have the equalizer! Let's go!
4: Enzo Fernandez.
3: What a rocket. Dude.
4: And we're back to square.
6: Who's that piece?
4: That's Mrs. Messi. You speak respectfully.
3: Did you stop it, Dave? Okay. Has this not felt like a 20-minute power play?
4: I mean, the field has become a bit tilted.
6: Yeah, England's just been trying to hang on.
3: That was
6: a bad strategy.
3: A rocket, dude.
4: Well, they're all cheating back to Messi off the corner, and that leaves Enzo Fernandez. But he's dialing long distance. Well, no, you can't leave a big time player.
3: And that's all Messi. They just crept over to Messi.
4: Yep, they're not going to let Messi beat him.
6: God, it took him a long time to close him down.
4: Yeah.
3: God, what a shot, dude!
4: That's Chelsea's Enzo Fernandez.
6: Bellingham tried to get there.
4: He did.
6: Just a half second late.
4: Also on that shot, you never see him go to the far corner like that, but they did. And I believe...
6: Now can England hang on to get it to extra time?
4: Well, I was going to say, you might want to grab a Snickers because this one now speaks to, we're going to 4:30. And the ultimate, and this is everybody's nightmare, especially from England, but the ultimate outcome being penalties. It feels like it's been foretold quite a bit, given the England history with penalties and the history with Argentina. It does feel like if they are to finally slay their 60-year dragon, that they would probably have to beat somebody like Argentina on penalties. But, hey, if they want to get a normal goal to settle this, they got about 10 minutes to take care of this. And then 30 more.
3: So would Spain be a favorite over... I know they'd be a favorite over Argentina. Would they be a favorite over England?
4: I bet you that one would be pretty close to even odds, if I were to guess.
3: God, what a freaking 15-minute run this has been for Argentina, though.
4: And I was going to say, this would also meet the theme of Argentina throughout the tournament, which is
3: late.
4: Somehow they figure it out.
3: Yeah.
4: Like, it's not a great strategy. It certainly is not sustainable over the course of huge samples.
3: They have to have the most goals post 80th minute.
4: It feels like it. And then, but in a short tournament, in single elimination, if you got a few players that rise to the occasion when everyone else is getting tired, you can live that way for a limited amount of time. And you would think, you know, the five rounds of a World Cup knockout stage. Oh, wow, right foot cross from Messi. Good gosh, weak foot.
6: Well, at least...
3: it's real weak.
6: At least this hasn't been VAR assisted.
4: Not yet. Expected goals, by the way, now Argentina is doubling up England.
3: Oh,
4: and shot and
3: easily.
4: Total shots, it's now 13-5. So
3: yeah, they're dominating.
4: England might need to look to some substitutes here before too long and replenish the troops.
3: By the way, our head referee,
4: they've only used three, and they're all defenders. So they were loading up to kill off a lead like against Mexico.
6: Yeah, they brought in Byrne, the big oaf.
3: Look at Mick. Mick he's so bummed.
4: Mick looks a little troubled.
3: Looks like he needs a nap. Wow.
4: We'll save the helpline.
3: We just did the helpline.
4: We'll save it.
3: What do you mean?
6: Just put it in a time capsule. And
3: we literally just did it.
6: We'll revisit.
3: Wow. Wow, wow, wow. All right. Let's come back. Let's re-rack. Let's get back into this.
4: I mean, we might just need to...
6: Football theater it?
4: We might just need to football theater this thing.
3: It's really difficult. We are professionals.
6: Allegedly.
3: There's no question about it.
4: It's the World Cup semifinals.
3: I know.
4: Nobody's
3: I know.
4: Thinking about training camp right now. We have things on our minds.
3: Did you hear them in the first half talking about the head referee? He grew up in Morocco, but then came over here and went to the University of Texas.
4: Yeah, well, okay, I didn't hear that, but I was telling Dave, when I did FC Dallas games on TV, he was always the ref.
3: Yes, that's what they were saying.
6: This is a full U.S. crew.
4: This is a Major League Soccer ref, and when you have a name like that, you don't forget it.
3: Well, and honestly, I think they've done a great job handling what is an incredibly tense physical.
4: Yeah, I can't imagine a tougher assignment.
3: No. And
6: so he hasn't had to pull out too many yellows.
4: He lives in Austin to this day.
6: But he's brought out just enough.
4: I think he does.
3: He does. Okay. Yeah, I knew he went to Texas. That's what they were talking about that. So
6: 9 minutes.
3: Nine minutes of extra time. All right, let's come back. Let's catch extra time.
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14: A better life with Dr. Sanjay Gupta.
15: When you need your body to perform, but some of your muscles are having trouble, other muscles can sometimes help compensate. This is a great thing short term, but long term it can lead to serious and even chronic aches and pains. So if you've got nagging stiffness or irritation somewhere, don't push through it. Try to figure out why it's happening and how you can correct it. Strength and conditioning specialist Dana Santa says performing exercises at a deliberate tempo makes it easier to notice when the wrong muscles are taking over, and also gives the intended muscles a chance to engage before that compensation kicks in. Dana suggests that starting with primary movement patterns such as squatting, hinging, pushing, pulling, rotating, and core can help make compensation easiest to identify and to address. I'm Dr. Sanjay Gupta, helping you live a better life.
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0: This Ticket Ticker brought to you by Michelob Ultra Zero, the official beer of FIFA World Cup 26, and by Enter Health. Argentina takes the lead over England 2-1 in the 92nd minute after a late goal from Lautaro Martinez. Argentina with back-to-back goals late game after trailing 1-0. First, an equalizer to tie it up with France 1-1 from Enzo Fernandez in the 85th minute.
1: Messi on Spence, trying to find space for that left foot into the middle. Enzo Fernandez! Argentina! They always find a way! And they've tied the game!
0: Then a miraculous goal from Lautaro Martinez in the 92nd minute to put Argentina ahead.
1: Messi resets! Messi driving in! Messi crossing back!
0: Argentina leads 2-1, could be just moments away from end time now in the 98th minute. Make sure to stay tuned for World Cup kick around at 7 after the hard line. That's the Ticket Ticker. I'm Cam LaFada on Sports Radio 96.7 at 1310 The Ticket.
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3: Oh, my God. Well, I'll never forget where I was.
4: None of us will ever forget where you were.
3: The day that Argentina scored twice in the final minutes.
5: Bob was in the potty.
4: No, I was around the corner.
3: Okay, did you see it?
5: Corby was doing a live spot.
3: Okay, good.
4: Yeah.
3: Yeah, we thought Bob was stuck sitting on a toilet.
4: No. We did have to go, but we did not mess that up.
3: All right. We are seconds away from this game being over. Argentina's trying to keep possession as the seconds are winding down. 9 minutes of stoppage time. Messi's in the corner trying anything and everything to run this thing out.
5: There's no way
3: they're going to give them.
5: England has been totally impotent for 30 minutes.
4: Oh, no.
5: 40
4: minutes.
5: Oh,
3: God. They've been so outplayed. They have no business winning this game.
4: No.
3: None.
4: I don't know, man.
3: Bro, they don't.
4: When you're up in the 85th minute, you have business winning a game.
3: Argentina's dominated this game for 30 minutes.
4: They have had a very solid final 30,
3: yeah.
4: There's no doubt. But it looked very bleak at the final water break for Argentina.
3: Yeah, for sure. But even then, it looked like they were being outplayed. England had the one moment.
4: Yeah, once Pickford had to make a couple great saves, then you felt like they got to push back or they're in trouble. And really, like clockwork, Argentina's been rewarded for
5: one last ball forward.
4: The big pressure. But, yeah, we're probably in the final minute, although with a goal it might be two. But now they're all going forward. And
3: jeez, oh, my God.
4: I was going to say, it shouldn't shock us if there's one more twist to this thing.
3: No, but, boy,
5: yeah,
3: this late.
5: There's no more time.
3: This late in the game.
5: As soon as he launches this.
4: You think?
5: Yeah,
3: it's got to be. It's
5: it.
3: Got to be. Got to be it.
4: What a classic.
3: Boy, they've showed Mick Jagger about 1,000 times. Who knows how many luminaries are there. By the way, they have not shown the Beckhams since Argentina scored twice, which obviously that was like the focal point of the entire broadcast.
4: Of his career.
3: When they did score.
4: Yeah.
3: And they haven't shown him since. I can't imagine what that box looks
4: there
3: like
4: is.
3: Right now. It is over. Argentina is through. Messi is back in the final.
4: Wow. Argentina 2, England 1. Our World Cup final will be Sunday. Spain and Argentina.
5: There will be no Wonderwall today.
3: So.
4: And the England drought will carry on to 2030.
3: Yeah, so.
5: To 64 years.
3: So, like I was mentioning, Mick Jagger, he was 23 the last time that they won. He's now 83. Does he think, as he's sitting up there in a box in Atlanta going, well, that's probably it for me?
4: I mean, they've really had a great 5 or 6 years, England has. And they've really felt close. And, of course, with that win over Norway following the win over Mexico, you had two lines of thought for England. The first was, this is their year. It's all coming together.
3: Whoa,
4: they're
3: whoa.
4: Ready.
3: We got
4: and
3: some
4: then,
3: action.
4: Yeah, we do. And then the second thought is, playing at altitude at the Azteca and then in the humidity of Miami, would they have the legs if this went late in the match?
5: Well, and they also...
4: Although, I mean, it's not like Argentina didn't have a hot night in Kansas City and a long day against Egypt, and their road has been very taxing as well. Maybe Spain kills either one of them.
5: But England has logged the most miles flight time of any team in the Cup
3: as
5: well.
3: I don't buy into that.
4: Don't they fly in living rooms?
3: I mean, dude, it's a country club flight.
5: But still, I mean...
3: Being on a plane and sleeping and watching Breaking Bad, I mean, I don't understand how that's a big deal. I really don't.
4: They went from Miami to Atlanta.
3: They talk about that in the
5: NFL. They had to go to Mexico twice. Their base camp was in Kansas City.
3: They talk about that a lot in the NFL, too, about flight miles and all that. And I'm like, yeah.
4: Not on a stagecoach.
3: I mean, you're not waiting in Group F sitting there. I mean, it's just they're treated like royalty wherever they go. Their hotels, they're not staying at the local motel or, you know, and worried about the drug dealers in the parking lot. Traveling for them and hotel stay for these guys is no big deal. Yes, you can technically say they log more miles, but I just don't.
5: Almost 50,000 or 15,000 miles.
3: Again.
4: Well, they might get a free upgrade.
3: On a private jet. I just don't buy it.
4: Do you buy it?
5: I mean... It's not nothing. Like, France, for instance, didn't even fly 2,000 miles.
4: No, France got to stay in the Northeast the entire time till yesterday.
3: But we
4: know they can't win in Dallas.
3: No. Messi is back in the final. I do love that aspect of it more than any other, and I think that's why.
4: I really do, too. And it does. It does really find you see how and I'm having a hard time articulating this part, but there's a lot of knots tied up with people, like their family history, their country history, and everything on how they see the World Cup. And just talking to someone yesterday who may hail from a different part of South America. Okay,
3: gotcha.
4: Not that part, but another part where they might be rivals. He was just like, that Messi is just so cocky.
3: Hey, okay.
4: And I'm like, you think Messi's cocky?
3: So that was my question to you guys.
4: Oh, yeah, he's the worst.
3: Who hates Messi?
4: Everybody.
3: Portugal?
4: England, for sure, because they are born to hate Argentina.
3: Okay.
4: And then just imagine all of his victims over the years. like if you're a Real Madrid fan, how many times he's your Aaron Rodgers?
3: Steph reincarnated.
4: No, what I'm saying, though, is these, you know, in soccer, there's so much cultural, you know, even geopolitical, and just start going down the list of all the historic things, that a likable character for somebody is the most hated character in the world for somebody else. And so,
3: but he's still the most popular player in the world by a mile, and
4: the most well known. I don't know if the most liked. I think he's probably the most liked, but there are hundreds of millions of Ronaldo people that can't stand the sight of him.
3: I think that there are, especially in these last two World Cups. Oh, that poor kid. Oh, God. In these last two World Cups, there's a generation of, let's say, 10-year-olds that are now 14, or 14-year-olds that are 18, or 18, that have gotten to know this guy even more and fallen in love with him even more, my kids included. Like, they are Messi junkies right now.
4: Yeah.
3: That's all they care about. So I think that element of it definitely exists. The long-time pain that he's caused so many people, for sure. But, I mean, like, he's Michael Jordan.
4: No, he is. He absolutely is probably the most famous athlete on the planet, maybe the most famous human on the planet living right now.
3: And Jordan was hated.
4: Which is crazy. But, yeah, you know what? The Jordan comp is actually quite good, because Knicks fans can't stand him. Cleveland fans can't stand him. He gets all the calls.
3: Anybody
4: Why
3: in the
4: is the
3: East,
4: league
3: Utah,
4: setting it up for Michael Jordan all the time?
3: Right.
4: And you're sitting there thinking, you guys really think the league has to help Michael Jordan win?
3: But you know what
4: have
3: he had?
4: Have you ever seen how many trophies he has?
3: But you know what he did have?
4: See, they do. So wouldn't you have a lot of trophies right. if the league wanted you to win?
3: What Jordan had, which is what exactly Messi has, is despite all that, whatever city there is, whether it's New York or Boston or Cleveland or Utah that absolutely hated him, he had the 10-year-olds who turned into 14-year-olds. And, you know, the kids from the age of 5 to 25, and then they turned into 35-year-olds and 40.
4: How about every single guy on the field, regardless of which team they played for, grew up probably loving Lionel Messi?
3: Right. Which
4: on either team. Are they on England?
3: Yeah.
4: How many of those guys have Messi jerseys at home or posters on their childhood wall?
3: Right.
4: I mean, just think about how insane it is.
3: But the photos that emanated from, that have popped up from the Argentine team, whatever you call it.
4: Argentine, I believe.
3: Argentine team, where they would show their, when they were 5 years old or 10 years old, the posters on their wall. Like, there were 10 photos of these kids that they're shown as with Messi on their wall. And now they're playing in the freaking World Cup with it.
5: Well, and now we need to see if Messi and Lamine Yamal will recreate their photo shoot.
4: You are going to see that photo 1 trillion times between now and Sunday, and I'm here for it.
3: Oh, yeah. It's incredible.
4: Let's pick it up. We got World Cup today coming up next.
3: Yeah, and we need to probably revisit the goals that happened on the ticket.
4: Yes.
3: Because
4: I don't disagree.
3: There's one in particular that needs a special shout-out.
4: Yes, absolutely. Let's do
2: this
4: that next.
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26: Not all screen time is created equal, and a new study out of Sweden is helping us understand this even better. So researchers followed more than 20,000 people over nearly two decades and determined that passive screen time, like sitting on the couch and watching television, raised someone's risk of dementia. But if they did something active, like reading, puzzles, or interacting with other people, this same group of people saw their risk of dementia drop. Just like you got to put the work in to keep your body in shape as you age, you basically have to do the same thing with your brain. A couple things I have found to help: working to learn something new every day, whatever it might be, challenging yourself in some way every day, and really importantly, staying socially active. Some days that means meeting friends in person. Other days, maybe an email, a text, or a phone call. Just stay engaged. I'm Dr. Sanjay Gupta, helping you live a better life.

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1: Play the 2026 season on his $27.3 million franchise tag. The deadline for tag players to agree to a long-term contract passed today at 3. His contract now cannot be extended until after the final regular season game. That'll be against the Commanders in January. And the World Cup final is set. Argentina will defend the championship as they defeat England 2-1 in the semifinal from Atlanta to move on. A miraculous comeback after trailing 1-0, scoring two late goals in both the 85th minute and the 92nd minute. The game winner, a pass from none other than Lionel Messi to Lautaro Martinez.
2: Messi resets. Messi driving in. Messi crossing back. Pop, there it is. Lautaro Martinez. Stoppage time. Go ahead. Goal for Argentina.
1: The final will be in New Jersey on Sunday at 2. La Mina Mall in Spain versus Lionel Messi in Argentina. The third place match will feature France and England from Miami on Saturday. Listen to World Cup Kick Around at 7 after the hardline today to break it all down. Ticker, also a service of Applebee's. The temperatures are up, but the prices are down at Applebee's. Get a 10-ounce mug of Stella, Bud Light, or Michelob Ultra for just $1 only at Applebee's. That's the Ticket Ticker. 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
4: Well, it is 4:20, Dave. From Sidecar Social in Addison, where we must admit things have calmed down a little bit after a extremely tense 2 hours and change in the World Cup semifinal that did not disappoint today. Argentina 2, England 1. In a game that will be talked about for a long, long time in this sport. And the final now is set, Spain and Argentina. Heck, the third place game is set for Saturday with France and England, as England gets to head back down to Miami, I guess. But
5: at least they both get to play someone they also hate.
4: Yes, at least they both... You know, there's...
5: Maybe it'll make it interesting.
4: In the next segment, we want to get into Ticket Fight Night. And I also want to promote something here to you guys that between now and Friday, I've got a 25-minute documentary for you on Disney Plus that I think is called The Lost Messi Tapes. And The Lost Messi Tape is about when he was a teenager. And he left Argentina, what was he, age 12 when he left Argentina? I'm trying to remember what it was.
5: To go train?
4: To move to Spain to play for Barcelona.
5: Yeah.
4: And I don't want to give you the entire documentary, but essentially Argentina sort of lost track of him. They did not, you know, when you're looking at your youth national teams, you're not thinking too far around the world for Argentines. You're probably thinking about the ones in Buenos Aires and all those other Argentine cities I don't know about.
5: Yeah. Why don't you name them?
4: Well, you know, I want to focus on this one.
6: The big one.
4: But so he's in Spain. Also, while he's in Spain, he's getting a surgery so that he can grow?
5: Yeah. Well, did they try and break his legs to make his legs longer?
4: I forget what it is, but
5: or they tried to stretch him, like make him hang from gravity boots.
4: I don't know that part of the story super well, but
6: is it in there in the doc?
4: No, I don't think so.
6: Okay,
4: but that part of the story is that if he would have stayed in Argentina, they were not going to treat him for his growth issue, and so he shot up all the way to like 5'6" now or whatever he is. But I'm curious if Messi never leaves Argentina, how tall he is. Like, what are we talking here? Like an Ewok or something? Or
5: I don't. He's 4'11".
6: Wait, so they actually did that? They
4: yeah.
6: Did?
4: Barcelona gave him treatments as like a 12-year-old.
6: But so they don't know if that worked.
4: Like growth plates or something like that.
6: Or his parents, like you said, were they Ewoks?
4: I'm under the impression, and I'm really flying fast and loose here.
6: Yeah.

0: Okay, so he was diagnosed with growth hormone deficiency at age 10, which would have kept him under 4'7".
1: What?
0: And so he had a multi-year medical plan of daily synthetic growth hormone injections.
1: Does it say only in Spain, though? Like, as I was told, part of the reason he went to Spain.
0: Yeah, well, so part of it was...
1: Or that Barcelona wanted him to grow.
0: Well, because it cost $1,500 a month, and his family and any club in Argentina couldn't afford that, but Barcelona could.
2: Okay.
1: Okay, that makes sense. Well, so this documentary is about one guy at Barcelona looking out for Argentina. And what I mean by that is, as he is becoming Messi at like age 15, Spain is thinking to themselves, let's grab him for our national team.
2: Oh, wow.
1: And this one guy had a tape of Argentina, or sent the tape of Argentina to the Football Federation down there saying, hey, one of your boys is killing it here at Barcelona. You better get him in the system. Now, I don't know if Messi would have ever played for Spain. He would have had a decision to make. But the fact that those two teams are now meeting in a World Cup final is super interesting to me, given that Messi's fingerprints are all over it. Anyway, that's a side road. But see if you guys can watch that before Friday. Maybe we can talk about it.
0: That'd be great. But, yeah, you think about all the years that he has played in Spain as a professional and how many Spanish fans love him.
1: Claim him.
0: Yeah, and now they're going to have to root against him.
2: It'll be really weird.
1: Yeah.
2: Really weird.
1: I mean, he's certainly country before club, but it's complicated.
2: Heck, yeah.
1: Spain is complicated with the upper and middle class, issues that have always driven the Real Madrid-Barcelona rivalry as the people's club or the... I forget what they call the upper class that Real Madrid has always been a part of. But that's interesting. Anyway, this game was a classic. If you want the shorthand, the first half was pretty even and pretty uneventful. And I even joked at halftime that maybe we just go right to penalties now and save ourselves. But then England got a massive goal pretty early in the second half, the 55th minute or so, when Anthony Gordon... off a absolutely gorgeous feed from Morgan Rogers, right?
2: The commissioner.
1: And Rogers sends it across, and Gordon kind of doesn't have to do a whole lot, but sort of redirects it.
0: A leaping side foot.
1: Really nice finish, and England has the lead. And, right there, they're in heaven. Like, we are up on Argentina for a right to go to a World Cup final. This is amazing. People are losing their mind even here, as England seem to have a fair number of fans here, including Dave wearing the shirt. Yeah.
2: Are you bummed right now?
0: I'm a little bummed.
2: Yeah.
0: But I don't really care.
2: Yeah.
0: But
2: you're used to the pain.
0: Yeah. I mean, it's par for the course. But... I know you subscribe to the theory of momentum.
1: Absolutely.
0: And they always show, in every match, they show the momentum graphic, kind of the waveform. And it's amazing how dominant England was up to that goal. And then
1: to that water break? Or did it start to change before the water break?
0: I think it started to change before the water break, but... from that point to the end of the match, it was all Argentina.
2: I've never seen two teams that were, supposedly evenly matched. Maybe England's a little bit better. Be so one-sided for 30 minutes.
0: Yeah. I don't know that they actually did just park the bus and try to survive for 30 minutes.
1: Well, but... remember when we were talking about the substitutes? And the substitutes were all defensive substitutes? That is a posture... that at least seems to invite play. And you can do that against Mexico, and everybody's going to say Thomas Tuchel made some really great choices to sort of bring in the bigs and weather a Mexican storm, because Mexico had nothing but short guys trying to win headers
0: on
1: crosses.
0: Well, but you were also down a man. You weren't going to attack.
1: That's true. That's true.
0: If they just continued to play their game and actually held the ball at all in the final 30 minutes, and that they're going to get their ass handed to them by the UK press.
1: And that will be the second guess is why did we turtle and park the bus with a half hour to play? Put in our subs like we were down a man at the Azteca, but they have Lionel Messi.
2: Yeah.
1: And they have guys who, if you sit back, that's the thing that Mexico doesn't have. And we talked about this, is like Mexico doesn't have a special group of players, especially not a world-class player on the ball who can kill you if you bunker down. Like, it's a matter of time. You are playing with fire if you're going to let them not really run a power play, but sort of set up their offense around your goal area, and then you're just going to try to weather it.
0: Well, and it kind of got flipped at the end because Argentina, instead of just trying to feed Messi at the top of the box, Messi was the one doing the service. Messi was the one who was creating opportunities for others.
1: Yeah, so on the first goal, on the equalizer, Messi attracts the attention and slides it back to Enzo Fernandez, who gets a really clean look from right outside the area.
2: Box.
1: And that's dangerous for a world-class midfielder like Fernandez.
2: Well,
1: and then on the game winner, very, very similar, where Messi's out wide with service and just a beautiful ball.
2: Oh, my God.
1: That is a fairly easy finish.
2: Both times, though, like you see, and it's a 39-year-old guy. Right? 39-year-old human being.
1: Just see his gravity.
2: Sport when everybody is playing at the age of 25 at their elite level, the massive humanity that goes towards him when he has the ball is unbelievable. And, yeah, it's for him, it's just an easy, it's the easiest layup ever to pass the ball away into a perfect spot, which he did. It was awesome. So we were on the air for the first goal. And
1: the England goal, was that
2: my
1: live spot or?
2: I think
1: I was doing the live spot for the England goal, right?
0: Oh yeah, I think you were.
2: Were you okay? Yeah, I'm getting them confused. But we definitely have the second goal, the equalizer goal. We were on the air as Argentina had, I swear to God, five legitimate chances to tie the game up. It was post. It was great stop. It was just off the edge of the post.
1: Pickford
2: it was
1: over really
2: the
1: good.
2: Bar. Like, it was everything with five headers. You know, it was crazy, but this is what happened on the air.
1: Maybe I'm wrong, but I want to say that game was also controversial because it was scheduled to be played at Goodison Park, and I think they moved it to Wembley.
2: Oh! We have the equalizer! Let's go!
1: Enzo Fernandez.
2: What a rocket! Dude.
1: And we're back to square.
2: So.
1: I would not be a very good Univision announcer right there.
2: No.
1: Way too composed for that equalizer.
2: Well, I don't know how Univision would have handled it if they had to do a live spot.
1: I wasn't up here for this. I'm looking forward to this.
2: All right, so you had to go potty. And so I'm doing a DFW security spot. So DFW security. They have been a sponsor for, I think, a dozen years, probably.
1: Is this the spot?
2: No.
1: Oh.
2: But I'm just letting you know. So, and we've known Guy.
1: Yeah.
2: Who owns it. It's a human being named Guy. We've known Guy for...
1: He isn't just a guy.
2: Right.
1: Right.
2: We've known him forever and ever and ever, and he's a huge P1. And so, I'm doing the spot. And it's kind of new copy point, but I have the spot. I have DFW security. It's part of my membrane. Like, I know exactly what I need to say.
0: You know it by heart.
2: I know it by heart.
1: But we're also in stoppage time.
2: We're in stoppage time. There's a lot going on. And again, all hell was breaking loose for Argentina on that end as they're, again, at 1-1. It's close call after close call. So here I am in the middle of a DFW security live spot. And literally tell the perp to get the hell away. He's being watched. Oh, my God, he hit the post. This is crazy. This is crazy. Woo. But, yeah, they can intervene. And, oh, my God, Oh, my God! Oh, my God! Argentina! DFWsecurity.com. They can make everything better. 214-206-3511. 214-206-3511. It's the Beat the Heat special. Let's go, Argentina!
1: Man, what I'm hearing right there is a guy killing it.
2: I mean, just to kind of segue back and forth into, into super fan and then radio pro.
0: Supes profesh.
1: That was so good, dude.
0: I had my headset on, but I was just in awe. I was not able to speak.
2: It was crazy town. This place, so Sidecar Social, for those who haven't been here to this one or the one in up in Frisco, there's a couple of main rooms in each one of them, but we're in the biggest of the main rooms at the one here in Addison. Are we in Addison or Dallas?
0: Addison,
2: okay. So
1: where are we, man?
2: I don't even know. So the room is, I don't even know how many square feet we have in here. 4,000, 3,000, something like that. It's ginormous in here. There is not one.
0: How big is your house? Is it roughly the size of your house?
2: There is not one empty seat in this entire floor.
1: No, this place was lit.
2: It was packed.
0: And probably 70-30 Argentina.
2: Yeah.
1: You think it was that bad? Man, I felt.
0: Maybe 60-40.
1: Both sides were going nuts.
2: I mean, when England scored, it was loud here, too.
0: Yeah.
2: But it was an explosion in that second goal. I mean, the equalizer is one thing, and you think to yourself, at least I would, as a fan of that team, all right, we're good. Let's at least get this thing now.
0: Well, that's what I said immediately after they equalized it, that England needs to watch out because they're going to lose it in regulation.
2: But, man, Argentina kept their foot on the floor and wouldn't let up. All right, one more time for DFWsecurity.com. 214. Hello? And literally tell the perp to get the hell away. He's being watched. Oh, my God, he hit the post. This is crazy. This is crazy. Woo. But, yeah, they can intervene. And, oh, my God. Oh, my God. Oh, my God, Argentina! DFWsecurity.com. They can make everything better. 214-206-3511. 214-206-3511. It's the Beat the Heat special. Let's go, Argentina!
1: What a legend.
0: Oh, man.
1: All right, let's get into Ticket Fight Night next, and then we'll talk a little Texas Rangers television after E! News. We've got a lot to do, but Argentina onto the final. England not on the ticket.
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14: If I were to ask you what makes for a good night's sleep, you'd probably say a dark, quiet room, not too many things on your mind. But every night when you go to get some Z's, how often do you really think about the temperature in your bedroom? Temperature may be one of the most underappreciated factors in sleep. 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
2: All right, DJ, thank you very much. Live at Sidecar Social here in Addison, right off of Beltline Road, Montfort, in that huge shopping center here. Just watched what's probably going to go down is a pretty historic match between Argentina and England.
3: That was a classic.
2: The Fighting Messies prevailed 2-1, a couple of goals in the 80-plus minute, 82nd minute, and then 92nd minute, I believe.
3: Yeah, 85 goals, and 92, yep.
2: Yeah, goals were about 10 minutes, 7 minutes apart, so... Unbelievable.
3: Are you seeing any FIFA conspiracies today, or was it conspiracy free?
4: I haven't seen anything. I haven't seen anything called out
3: yet.
4: Is there
3: a screenshot of an Argentine player pulling somebody's hair that proves FIFA has it all fixed?
4: I mean, outside of the physical nature and the way that they were just going after each other, especially in the first half, there wasn't a lot.
3: No.
4: I mean, there were no controversial... There were no VAR decisions.
3: I don't think so.
4: Nothing in the offside variety that anybody could get upset about.
3: Wow. Just a game.
4: It was just a game.
2: It kind of was. Very little controversy.
3: I'm sure if we checked the internet, we could find something.
2: Is England mad
3: at more than just their own team?
4: Yeah, I think, as we said last segment, I think they're mostly mad at themselves. They're mad at Tuchel.
3: Well, if you're mad... and you want to fight your soccer manager, maybe Ticket Fight Night is where we can work it out. It's at the Bomb Factory.
4: Once again.
3: Which is in Deep Ellum, which is beautifully climate-controlled for Friday, August 14th. That's always a key.
4: If you've never been to the Bomb Factory, or if you've been to the Bomb Factory and you've never been to Fight Night, the ring is set up in the middle of the floor. So if you want a bird's-eye view... you can buy a balcony seat, and you can get a reserved seat upstairs. Otherwise, it's free to get in, and it's GA, and you can stand, like, literally ringside.
2: On the ring.
3: Very good vantage points are available. Do you guys find it interesting that the Rangers played outside, and we did Ticket Fight Night outside till about the same year, and then we both discovered climate control in August?
2: Do you know we have AC even in the summer in Texas? We didn't know.
3: I swear. We started this... during the frontier days of the 1800s, while we were chasing bison.
2: Yeah.
3: So it took us a while. But now, climate control, it's beautiful. You will not be uncomfortable. You will have a great time. And, it's also on a Friday this year.
2: That's the first time ever.
4: Breaking news is it's not on a Thursday night. It's on a Friday night.
3: That's right.
2: So no excuse, no work the next day. I don't know why we haven't done this before, but we're finally...
4: Well, I think we just got on our S and booked the date before the Bomb Factory already had all the Fridays in August booked.
2: Before the Black Keys play?
4: Yeah.
3: And it's not up against a Cowboy preseason game. Remember the year we did Ticket Fight Night only to find out
2: Romo.
3: Tony Romo broke his neck again or something?
2: Yeah, it's like back. That was kind of the end of Romo.
3: And the end of outside fight night, maybe.
2: Yeah, I don't know.
3: I don't know. But Dak brought us air-conditioned fight nights.
4: But the main key right now is we need fighters.
3: Bad.
4: Because
3: We're
4: trying to...
3: Let's emphasize.
4: You know, last fight night was the return of fight night champions. It was the night of champions. And so we're trying to clear the slate and let new fighters have the opportunity. And so far, I think we have... 5 set, and we need 10 to 12.
3: We're looking for a new generation of fighters.
4: Yeah. What is it, 20 to 38 or 20 to 40?
2: 40 is the limit.
4: We have one female who is looking for a sparring partner.
3: Well, as the woke show on the station, we should probably round up as many female fighters as possible.
2: Right.
3: Because we think...
4: We think they're just as capable in the ring as a man.
3: We think their fights are just as good.
2: Right. We thought that Girl Messi might... play for England today and up in Boymessey.
3: So if you're the girl fighting Paige Beckers of your office, we would like to help you fight for our entertainment on August 14th.
2: The amount of girls that do boxing training as a workout, that fancy themselves as kick-ass, somebody knows someone in that arena. That's kind of the key here. And whether it's guys or gals, you work out with somebody, you've seen somebody, you've heard somebody talking about it, there's somebody in your peer group, your beer group, whichever consonant you would like to put in front of ear, you know somebody that would be into this. And
4: so, chicks still do Taibo?
2: I don't know.
4: With Billy Blanks?
2: Or is that like, did that go the way of Jane Fonda's workouts? But whatever the case, it's my favorite event of the year. I absolutely adore it. The fights are not only fun, they're also hilarious.
3: And free.
2: It's free. I love the pre-fight, the post-fight. I just love everything about it. And now that it's indoors and we're not sweating balls, it makes it that much better.
3: So, yeah, and we'll also emphasize, if you're a dude and you want to fight, we will happily accept your entries as well.
2: We're not chasing a girl.
3: If you want to fight your buddy or fight that Longhorn or Aggie in your life.
4: If you want to prepackage a fight, if you have somebody that's your brother or your rival, then certainly that's great.
3: Maybe you want to fight for the pride of the Falklands on either side of it.
4: Sure. But we'll also try to put you in your own weight and age class, so you're not going up against somebody that is going to totally mop the floor with you.
3: That's right.
2: Yeah,
3: that's right.
2: We'll match it up, but it's so much fun. So,
4: P1@theticket.com. Okay. If you're interested, P1@theticket.com.
3: How do you spell that?
4: P and then the number one. You don't spell out one.
2: Right.
4: P1@theticket.com.
3: Got it.
2: With a little symbol that's at.
3: Yeah, at A-T.
2: Because at takes too long to write.
4: It's like every other email in the world.
2: Yeah.
3: Oh.
2: Yeah.
3: Okay.
2: Well,
3: get your entries in. We need you for fight night. Otherwise, we have to fight each other.
2: Yeah, I know. Like Ham fights DJ. It's just the crew. We're too old.
3: That's true.
2: We're too old.
3: Otherwise, we would.
2: Oh, we would kill each other out there. Yeah. Like tag team.
3: That's right.
2: George in a onesie tagging out for Dave. All right. Let's come back and let's do E! News, Dave.
4: Is this the best celebrity impersonation ever?
5: The Ticket.
3: Hey.
2: Well, Deep Eddie, I got to tell you, I am a little bit fired up here after what happened with the Argentina game. I'm ready to just kind of calm it down a little bit, and a nice Deep Eddie lemon drop would do me a solid, would it not?
3: It would, yeah.
2: Oh, my God, it would. Just some of that Deep Eddie lemon that is ready for summer, ready for a little bit of a hit in the tropics. It's so, so easy to make, whether you get it at the bar or make it on your own. And don't forget, Deep Eddie, we got something brand new to talk about.
3: Yeah.
2: And it's the Deep Eddie Espresso.
3: Mmm.
2: Yeah, you want to feel good and get a little fired up, too, at the same time? Deep Eddie Espresso is right there for you. Brand new. We had it a couple of weeks ago, and we absolutely loved it. I think we were all kind of shocked. Like, are you kidding me? They can do this? This is legal? It's incredible. It'll fire you up, Deep Eddie. It'll make you feel good. It'll taste wonderful. It's all there for you. So, Deep Eddie?
3: Yeah?
2: Let's get some Deep Eddie.
3: All right.
2: Let's do it. Deep Eddie Vodka, made right there in the heart of Austin, Texas. It's Deep Eddie.
0: It started with 48 teams, over 104 matches. And now, our soccer kits are going crazy for the World Cup Final. 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
16: A better life with Dr. Sanjay Gupta.
17: I'm feeling lucky to have my college-age kids home with me for a few weeks this summer. And one of the things I know we're going to be talking about, AI. I've started to use it more often at the hospital to get fresh takes on patient problems that I'm trying to solve. And for my girls, well, I know that they are navigating college now with these new powerful tools. Something, frankly, that you and I couldn't have even imagined when we were in school. But while it may be tempting to outsource your studying and your work to these large language models, I beg you not to. And that's because AI chatbots tend to reproduce what researchers call weird viewpoints. That's an acronym: Western, educated, industrialized, rich, and democratic. Look, AI isn't going away. And admittedly, it can be a really powerful tool. But you don't want it doing your thinking for you. I'm Dr. Sanjay Gupta, helping you live a better life.
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0: This Take a Ticket brought to you by Blue Ribbon Roofing and by Higginbotham Insurance, Higginbotham.com. George Pickens will officially play on his $27.3 million franchise tag for the upcoming season for the Cowboys. The deadline was today at 3 to negotiate a long-term deal. The two sides will have to wait until after the season to work on a long-term deal. Sources say Pickens is on track to participate in training camp. Argentina has the chance to become the third team to win consecutive men's World Cups and first since 1962 when Brazil did it back-to-back. Argentina scored two late goals against France to win 2-1 in the semifinal from Atlanta. They're going to move on to face Spain for the championship. Spain is favorited to win the cup at minus 160. Argentina, the underdog, at plus 120. Listen to World Cup kick around at 7 after the hard line today. And Alvin Kamara and the Saints are reportedly finalizing a new deal. There was a lot of uncertainty for the soon-to-be 31-year-old this offseason after New Orleans signed Travis Etienne to a four-year deal, but New Orleans and Kamara have reportedly agreed to a rework deal. No details on the structure as of yet. Ticker, also a service of Applebee's. Take a break from the summer heat at Applebee's. Right now, enjoy a 10-ounce mug of Stella, Bud Light, or Michelob Ultra for only $1. See you at Applebee's. That's the Ticket. Ticker, I'm Cam Lafada, Sports Radio 96.7 and 1310 The Ticket.
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2: 5 o'clock, it's the hard line live today from Sidecar Social in Addison. We've enjoyed a lot of World Cup in the first half of the show. 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
3: It
2: just won't die. 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We might get into the NFL or we might need more time to sort out the TV thing. Things are developing fast. Let's just say that. But right now, we better stop down for this.
4: 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Davies in the low, everything VIP.
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2: All right, here he is. It's Dave.
3: Thank you. Well, we lead off the news,
2: Davey,
3: as we often do, unfortunately, with a death. And this one hits me particularly hard.
6: Uh-oh.
3: I don't know if you saw this, but Dave Kendall, he was the creator and original host of 120 Minutes on MTV, has passed away.
6: God, I forgot about 120 minutes.
3: Yeah, a post by Matt Pinfield is...
6: he almost died.
3: Yeah,
6: we almost lost Matt Pinfield.
3: He had a stroke, but he's doing better. But yeah, Matt Pinfield broke the news on Twitter. There was no cause of death, but Dave Kendall was 63. So the show launched in 1986. And he was, I guess, the producer at first. Then he hosted the show from 89 to 92. But it was, for those who didn't grow up in the MTV generation, you know, they had Headbangers Ball. They had, Yo MTV Raps. They had specialty shows.
6: Yo, yo, yo.
2: The very confusing other Dr. Dre.
3: Yeah, yeah, the fat Dr. Dre. But they had specialty shows, and the alternative show was 120 minutes. It was 2 hours, 120 minutes, and it was all indie and new wave and alternative videos. And I used to watch it all the time. And I think all of those episodes are on YouTube now.
6: Are they really? They dumped them out there?
3: I think somebody had cataloged them all and had put them all up there. But it was a platform for alternative artists that never got platformed anywhere else. And it got them noticed because, obviously, this is before the internet, before email, before social media. And so MTV was how you discovered music. And it's how I discovered tons of bands. So, yeah, R.I.P. to Dave
6: Kendall.
3: How did
6: he die, did you say?
3: No cause of death was revealed.
2: Well, the Ticket has just learned that Yo MTV Raps Dr. Dre may be down a leg through illness.
6: Oh, no.
2: Yeah.
6: Diabetes?
2: I believe complications from the diabetes.
6: Oh, man.
3: He and LeVar Ball should hang out.
2: How do you know they haven't?
3: Maybe so. Maybe Monty needs to get in on that.
6: Yeah.
3: Hang out with both of them. How much do you think Corby Davy Chase died with? What was her estate worth? Davy Chase, of course, is the actress. She was the voice actress of Lilo and Stitch. She was Lilo in the original animated version. She was also the girl with the long hair and the ring, child actress. then got strung out on drugs and died of AIDS last month on Skid Row. She was on Skid Row. She was brought to the hospital by her alleged boyfriend, where she died of AIDS and complications from all of her drug use.
6: Zero. Honestly, like, she can't have any money. She was...
2: $1.
6: Damn it. He got me.
3: Well,
6: what if it's like $1.10?
2: Then I win.
3: Well, she died with an estate worth $400,000.
6: How? Another winner. Congratulations, Bob.
2: I'm good at this.
6: How do you live
3: in a tent on Skid Row
6: where... And you have $400,000.
3: I don't know. Maybe it was tied up into things that she couldn't access as a Skid Row resident.
6: Yeah.
3: And so her mom has issued a request at the L.A. Superior Court to be the administrator of her daughter's estate. And Kathy Chase says that Davey struggled with addiction after she was prescribed Oxy and other painkillers following a motorcycle accident in 2016, and that she was never the same after that. And she wasn't diagnosed with any mental health problems, but she thought there was something wrong with her. And the last time she saw her was briefly last year before losing contact again, and she went back to the streets and couldn't find her. And, you know, she feels regret that she wasn't there for her daughter, but now she's trying to take control of her
6: estate. Well, I mean, you imagine people that live on the streets, you know, how bad their situation can be, but then imagine each one of them having $400,000 that they just don't access, and they still continue to live there. Like, that is such a one of one on this planet.
3: Right, but at some point, maybe you're so whacked out on drugs, or you're so mentally ill that you forget you have money, or you're just looking for your next score. You're not trying to get an apartment.
6: Yeah. Was she utilizing that money at all to get drugs?
3: I don't know.
2: Did she have publishing rights?
3: Yeah, I'm not sure. I don't know if that's like royalties, you know, from the movies or what.
6: Publishing rights.
2: Doing a Skid Row joke, guys.
3: Oh. Sorry, I didn't follow.
2: 18 in life.
3: Have you heard about the latest with Kim Scott, a.k.a. Kim Mathers, the ex-wife of Eminem?
6: No. She looks weird, though.
3: She looks terrible. Yeah. You know, back when they were married, back in the early aughts, she was something.
6: Sure.
3: But if you've looked at any of her mugshots recently...
6: Never a good way to access photos.
3: Things are
6: not
3: going
6: so well. Have you seen her mugshots? Not her Met Gala photo, her mugshot.
2: Do you think they had a normal marriage?
6: No, I do not.
3: Well, over the weekend, she was rushed to the hospital after attempting suicide.
6: Oh man. Boy.
3: Now, she's attempted to take her life multiple times, but this most recent time, a caller reached 911, and the dispatcher is talking to emergency responders. Of course, TMZ got the audio. But the dispatcher, the 911 dispatcher, is telling the emergency responders, the caller says that their aunt cut her wrist and she's bleeding. She's sitting on the couch listening to music. The knife is in her hand, and she will not give it to the caller. She's unconscious now. The caller was able to remove the knife.
2: Boy.
3: So she just, like, was bleeding out on the couch listening to music. So she was rushed to the hospital, suffering from a hemorrhage or laceration leading to heavy blood loss. Her current condition is unknown. But in May of this year, she was arrested for DUI. Remember that she had appeared in court, and then 3 days later, she was arrested again for driving under the influence, and she had hit a parked car as she was driving. Like, she had hit it and then pushed it, like, 100 yards.
6: Ugh.
3: And then she blew, like, three times the legal limit.
6: Oh, God.
3: Yeah, so okay, not doing well.
6: I know they have a daughter.
2: Haley.
6: Okay, is she married to someone famous? Or am I getting her confused with Kurt Cobain and Courtney Love's daughter?
2: I'll be real honest.
6: Okay.
2: I've not tracked the folks in Eminem's playlists for quite some time.
6: One of them is married to someone famous. Like,
3: if only DJ... Or Cam could Google it.
6: Oh, Courtney Love's daughter and Kurt Cobain's daughter is married to Tony Hawk's kid.
3: Yeah,
2: Frances Bean.
6: That's it.
3: That's what you're confusing?
6: Yeah.
3: Okay. A couple of movie quick hits, and then we get to what I teased. Is this the best celebrity impersonation of all time? Paramount has closed the deal for the U.S. rights to adapt the original screenplay of A Nightmare on Elm Street. They have licensed it from the estate of Wes Craven, and so they will bring a new generation Freddy Krueger. I'm sure that they will get a new Freddy Krueger.
6: Yeah, Robert
3: Englund is super old now.
6: Like 80.
3: But they made 9 of the original one.
6: 9. Okay.
3: The last one was in 2010. It was a reboot, A Nightmare on Elm Street. It did pretty good at the box office, $117 million on a $35 million budget.
6: Okay, did you guys watch this when it originally came out?
2: Of course.
3: Yeah.
2: What are you, nuts?
3: I think I watched the first 3.
6: I remember...
2: Yeah, you weren't camping out for the 8th sequel, but...
6: No.
2: Freddy Krueger was a game changer.
6: Was it?
2: Yeah.
3: Yeah, it was huge.
6: Was it better? I know it was huge.
3: It was on par with Friday the 13th and Halloween.
6: That's my question. What it got more buzz, I feel like, than those movies did back in the day.
2: I think they all cooperated with each other and just... I feel like they were allies almost.
3: Yeah.
2: I'm sure they were competing, but in our little teenage groups, we just couldn't wait to get to the next one.
6: Yeah, you're probably right.
3: And also, this is bad news for Ham.
2: I'm always curious why so many showers had to happen.
6: Sure, all the time.
2: Strategic times.
3: Warner Brothers and DC have postponed the Batman Part 2, Ham. I'm sorry. It has moved from October 1st of 2027 to February 18th of 2028.
6: All right, not too long.
3: No. So this will give them a little bit more time in post-production. It'll also give them a 4-day weekend for their release.
6: Okay.
3: So that's good. And finally, a trailer has dropped today. The trailer for I Play Rocky. This is Peter Farrelly of the Farrelly Brothers.
6: Yeah.
3: Of Dumb and Dumber fame. And... Something About Mary and all of those.
6: Yeah, all the Farrellys.
3: But this is a drama. It's a biographical drama. I Play Rocky is the story of how Sylvester Stallone got Rocky made.
6: I mean, it's a very famous story in that he was a nobody, wrote the script, pitched the script. Everyone wanted the script. He refused to give it to him because he wanted to play the lead.
3: Yeah,
6: that's it.
3: They were trying to buy the script from him, and he said, there is no price unless you let me play Rocky.
6: Did you watch this trailer that
2: not
6: I said?
2: Yet. Okay. I'm sorry.
6: All right. No, I'm glad you didn't, because the guy, what's the guy's name that's playing him?
3: Anthony Ippolito.
6: All right. Just, he does.
3: So he also played Al Pacino in The Offer, which was a limited series on Paramount Plus. That was
6: The Godfather.
3: The making of The Godfather.
2: That was actually quite good.
6: Yeah.
3: So it's the guy who played Pacino is now playing Sylvester Stallone.
6: He's a little bigger now. Uh-huh. But listen to the voice.
7: Are you delusional? You don't got the looks to be a movie star. Not to mention, you talk like you got rocks in your mouth.
8: Yeah, I know I don't look like Einstein, but I got a brain. The only way for me to get to show people is me have to write a script for myself.
9: Yeah, so do that. Write a script. And give yourself the best part.
8: This movie, it's about having a belief in yourself. It's about going the distance. Put my heart and soul on the page. If I'm not willing to live up to what I wrote, then what's the point? So do you believe in me? Or not?
10: Or not.
6: And it looks really cool.
3: It looks really good.
6: It is one of the most famous Hollywood stories ever that has been retold, and Stallone's held on to it forever.
3: It's very meta, a movie about a movie.
6: It is.
2: That's a horrible voice, right? Do we agree?
6: No, it's not.
2: It sounds like someone's doing a fake.
6: I know.
3: Well, how else do you do Stallone?
2: I'm saying that it sounds like they're parodying what Sylvester Stallone would sound like. You thought that was on?
3: I thought it was good.
6: You need to watch the trailer. Yeah. It fits way better when you see it, because he does look a lot like him.
2: Yeah, you're good.
6: But I did think of Bob doing fake Stallone when I heard it for the first time. Because he does talk that way. All right, let's come back. We have sports TV chaos. What are the Rangers doing? Where do you watch them now? And what does it mean for the local hockey club?
10: Sorry, Rocky. 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
1: Finals from Atlanta. 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
2: They're hoping that once this is in play, it'll count as a game-winning goal in the semifinal. Indeed it is! Argentina do it again! And they set it A with Spain Sunday in New Jersey in the World Cup final.
1: One win away now for the defending champions. A win would give Argentina their fourth successive major tournament win. They won Copa America in both 2021 and 2024, as well as the World Cup between those in 2022. They take on the heavily favored Spain on Sunday from New Jersey. 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
4: Well, it's 520 from Sidecar Social in Addison. The Hardline is here live till 7 o'clock, and having a grand time for our final sidecar visit during the World Cup, because we will not be working on Sunday for the final game.
5: No.
4: I will actually get to watch a substantive knockout round World Cup game that won't be played directly during our show. Very excited about that. It's been a tough couple days as we've attempted to do our best through the drama of the 3 o'clock hour. But big story this morning, and I'll be honest with you, we're trying to piece things together in the most responsible sort of way to make sure everybody gets the fair shake that they are owed. But this one does require some detective skills, as Evan Grant, I do believe, gets the breaking story credit on this one. That the morning after the All-Star game, the Texas Rangers announce that they are leaving Victory Plus, their streaming provider, to head to a streaming app that may only be a streaming app now because they have the Rangers and somehow will be up and running by Friday's game at Atlanta.
5: Seriously.
6: Yeah, it seems very much like a startup.
5: Like they have the infrastructure to pull this off?
4: I don't believe they do. It is worth noting, very high in Evan's story, that this streaming platform known as Buzzr, B-Z-Z-R.
5: Sounds like a radio station in Cleveland.
4: One of the partners of Buzzr is also a minority owner of the Texas Rangers by the name of Neil Liebman. Okay?
5: Yep. All right.
4: So Neil Liebman, a minority owner in the Rangers, also stakes a great interest in Buzzr, and apparently things between the Rangers and Victory Plus have gone in such a way that the Rangers have decided to leave mid-season. And that's probably the most unprecedented piece of news in this entire equation, because people change broadcast partners all the time. They don't do it during the All-Star game. And they definitely don't do it the All-Star game right before what we expect to be a pretty significant Major League Baseball work stoppage, in which we do expect Major League Baseball to take a great majority of the entire league and put it under their own umbrella, perhaps with a partner like your Peacock or whoever, or something along those lines, that will be the new distributor.

0: of local baseball, which...
1: Not named Dodger, Cubs,
0: yeah.
1: Yankees, Red Sox.
0: Which is not doing very well on a national basis.
1: No. Remember, this was a $110 million deal that the Rangers had before everything crashed out. They are now, so take $110 million off the books.
2: Every year.
1: But you can add whatever they're making off whatever they're trying to build here.
2: But evidently, they are not making anything because reportedly Victory Plus is missing payments to their partners. Because that's why the Anaheim Ducks have pulled out as well.
0: That's reportedly why the Ducks are out of the game right now. And I think that happened since the Rangers release, is that the Anaheim Ducks, another major Victory Plus partner, also, perhaps simultaneously, is out, and NHL sources tell Sean Shapiro, our buddy, that that the Ducks have had payments that were missed.
2: But at least they're not mid-season.
0: No.
2: So supposedly, if you are one of those, not me, I did it last year and I watched two games. I didn't pay my $100 this year.
0: I got this email this morning.
2: Yeah, so if you are...
1: Did you get it before the announcement or after?
0: I can check for you. Let's take a look at the time of email, 12:08 p.m.
1: So it's after the announcement.
0: Yeah, after.
2: Yeah, so you got this email. Everybody who is a subscriber to the Rangers RSN on Victory Plus, it doesn't affect their cable agreements. They'll still be on cable, but... The RSN, Rangers Sports Network on Victory Plus, if you paid them your $100 or whatever it was this
1: year, 120,
2: then...
0: 100 if you're a renewal.
2: Then they sent you a link to then download this Buzzer app.
0: That's right.
2: And to get credentials to sign in there, and that your subscription will transfer to the new service.
0: Correct.
2: But you have no idea the quality of this service. And I've heard that it's not even on the Apple TV store.
0: Well, that's, again, one of the many, many complications. And I just want to say here at the outset, we're not here to call balls and strikes and tell you who's in the right and who's in the wrong here. But we are here to say we're familiar with the demographics of the different sports with regards to which sports might be more open to technology advancements and which sports just want their darn ball game on. And perhaps grandson has come over to set up the Fire Stick so grandpa can watch his baseball. And this mid-season change is just not going to be well-received.
1: Do we have any idea what percentage of Ranger fans are actually were using Victory Plus? Like, because
0: 20%,
1: 30%?
0: There's two major differences between the Stars. Well, three. Three major differences between the Stars and Rangers on Victory Plus. Number one, the Stars were, it was kind of their app and their startup, and so I do believe it would be impossible for the Stars to miss payments because, in effect, they're the payees. Like, it's their app.
1: Right.
0: It's their company, to the best of my knowledge. Item number two, the Stars were free and the Rangers were not. And then certainly number three, the fact that this is mid-season versus... Number three actually wasn't that. Number three would be that the Rangers are available on your DirecTV or Fubo, much like the Mavericks, right?
1: Yes.
0: Is it Fubo? Did I say that right?
1: I think so, yeah.
0: All these
1: yeah.
0: abbreviated, made-up words, I get them mixed up sometimes. But there are old-school, traditional ways where you can still see Mavericks games and Rangers games, whereas if you wanted Stars games in any way, shape, or form, specifically the Razor and Josh broadcasts, originated by the team, you had to have Victory Plus. There was no end around that, hey, I've got Dish Network, so I still get those games. So this is those are key differences.
1: No, it's huge. Again, I don't know the percentage of people that consume Ranger baseball on the different platforms. And are they looking at this saying it's no big deal?
2: Well, at the end of last season, Evan Grant reported that about 100,000 viewers tuned in on Victory Plus every game, an average of about 100,000 viewers in their five-state territory.
1: Oh, God, that's not a lot in five states. But does that mean that's 100,000 people tuning in? That's not 100,000 people that downloaded and paid for the app.
2: No, that's tuning in per game.
1: Okay, all right. Well,
2: via streaming.
1: They don't care about that. They care about how many people actually signed up and paid the money. That's the number. Let's say it's 500,000. Well, what percentage of that is of people that are watching them on other platforms? I don't know. I mean, do the Red Sox have 10 million people watching their games, or the Cubs, or whoever?
0: I'm going to say no, but I absolutely have no idea. I'm going to say well below that, but I don't know. I do know that for the Rangers to do something this drastic at this point of the season, of which I'm going to guess they are wildly unprepared for, to have a game on the air by Friday, this can't be defined as anything but a drastic move that suggests something bad is going on. Now we can speculate about what that is, but I think we're all pretty smart here in terms of money is a real key in running a professional sports franchise. And I guess for that reason, the Stars and Victory Plus must have a legal separation so that the Stars aren't liable for Victory Plus bills to be paid. There must be an independent, way so they're not in any issue. But I think as
2: yeah, Victory Plus is owned by a parent media.
0: Okay.
2: So that is the parent company of Victory Plus, but it was a partnership between the Stars and
0: yes.
2: a streamer, a Canadian company, right?
0: Yeah, you're right. You're right. Somewhere in there is Dude Perfect, and I'm trying to remember the origin of it. But I guess what I wanted to say here was the Rangers with regards to payroll, budget, trade deadline, things of that nature.
1: Right.
0: It does suggest, as Corby hinted at earlier, that their income level for local broadcasts has probably completely disappeared.
1: Right. I 100% think that. And
0: it's not a reduction from 110 to 70. It might be a reduction from 110 to 10.
2: They started the Rangers Sports Network, so they have inventory to sell. They get that money, but how much did they have to invest to get that network off the ground? And now they're switching to Buzzr, which is a startup streaming partner.
0: Which, Buzzr, let's just be clear about that. I don't believe there's any income from Buzzr pre-lockout because they're merely doing it to honor the subscriptions that have already been paid.
2: Right. Yeah, and they're not going to generate any new signups.
0: And money's been collected.
2: Yeah, it's not going to generate anything. As you said, it's just a vehicle to deliver the content, but
0: so they're not liable for breaking their contract with their customers for the full season of Ranger games.
1: Well, okay, do they think, though, that if in the Ranger side of things, because Evan kind of intimated that, do they think that it's going away? That Victory Plus is going away? Like, again, to make a move this drastic suggests that they know something that we don't.
0: The Rangers
1: That's horrible.
0: The Rangers leave in season and the Ducks leave with 2 years left on their deal.
1: Right.
2: Yeah, so
0: it suggests that they...
2: It makes you wonder what's going to happen with the Stars, because the Stars obviously have a vested interest in the success of Victory Plus as a partner in it.
0: Very much so.
2: But if every other partner pulls out and it's not making any money and it's a losing proposition, then the Stars are going to have to pull the plug on it, and then where are they going to be seen?
1: Yeah. Okay. All right. Let's carry this over. Come back in 3 minutes.
0: Yeah. Let's just have the conversation. Is streaming sports really revolutionizing the game, or do we all want the old ways back as soon as possible?
1: Next.
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0: But right now, let's talk about Milestone, and it is air conditioning season, as we've talked about. 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
9: I don't know about you, but my social media feeds are flooded with lotions and potions and gadgets, all promising to unlock different components of longevity. But if you log off, take a step back from all the hype, you'll find that the actual keys to a longer, healthier life are hiding in plain sight. There are four of them. Number one, nutrition. The Mediterranean diet really is the gold standard. Number two, exercise. You should be getting 150 minutes of moderate intensity exercise or 75 minutes of vigorous intensity exercise every week, plus strength training and stretching. Number three, sleep. 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And finally, number four, often gets forgotten, socialization. 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
1: Thank you, Mr. DJ. 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
2: They don't offer beefaroni, though.
1: No, they don't. They don't, unfortunately. Sadly. But come on out here. We've been out here since the game earlier today, Argentina over England. Awesome theater. Had a blast out here watching it with all the fans. Super fun moment as the World Cup is coming to an end, unfortunately. All right, we're in the middle of TV talk.
2: By the way, if I could just follow up on something we talked about last segment.
0: Yes, sir.
2: Yeah. About the availability of Buzzer, the Rangers' new streaming home.
1: Yeah.
2: It wasn't on Apple TV until today. It is on Apple TV, so you can stream it on your TV, or you can cast it to your TV from your mobile device, but you have to kind of dig for it. You have to type in BZZR Sports to get the right one.
1: Okay, so we're in the middle of discussing the Rangers announcement from earlier today, where they are leaving Victory Plus in the middle of the season to go to some startup app that one of the owners is one of the minority owners is an investor in. So you can tie those two things together pretty easily.
0: And I believe it was like a social media aggregation app until today. And they're now adding Texas Ranger games.
2: Would you like to hear how they describe themselves?
0: Okay.
2: Buzzer is the future of sports content. The best verified creators and trustworthy media organizations coming together in one feed, all for the fans. You control the content, America. We make sure you're not bombarded by slop and trolls. It's the place for athletes, teams, and fans to talk sports, create blockbuster content, and watch every game-winning play and authentic moment from the sports that matter.
0: Well, I like the idea of getting rid of slop and trolls, at least. Yeah, there's a million ways to think about this. There's a million questions, including the overall health of our friends at Victory Plus and disclosure. We are obviously partners with them, so we hope everything's going well. But also, we are not privy to what's going on, and I'm guessing if their two biggest outside properties have both broke up with them on the same day, I would guess they're going through a bit of a rocky patch, to say the least. Beyond that, it's wild speculation. Now, just, again, full disclosure, we do read, and Sean Shapiro did say that one NHL source claimed that Victory Plus, quote, isn't dead, but it might be headed that way. So I don't know.
1: This kind of sounds like, you know, when the rumblings of Liv happened, and it took a while, but the rumors were out there.
0: Yes.
2: Well, and with Bally's and Diamond Sports Group.
1: Yeah.
0: Or maybe it's just reimagined, and maybe Stars games are fine, but they don't end up platforming a bunch of other places, including where the Rangers took that turn that the Stars didn't, and we know why they did, and we're not saying they're wrong to do it, but they just tried to do a pay-per-view model, which, again, in all this streaming stuff, the streaming is not the issue, although it's not great. As much as I enjoy the Stars broadcast, and the quality's very high, but what I don't like is you can't picture-in-picture, you can't multi-screen, you can't do
2: last channel.
0: Yeah, it's a bit of a thing to flip through games if you are doing that. So it's not necessarily ideal, but where it really gets rough is if you're trying to pay-per-view for something that may or may not hold a ton of pay-per-view value. So I'm going to charge you for something, and then I'm going to risk that you won't just say, I'll just do something else. I'm good. I'm going to keep my wallet in my pocket rather than hand it over. Because for years and years and years, some may say generations, you have been able to watch Ranger games for either free or effectively free, in that it went into your cable bill and you didn't think about what part of that cable bill is going to the Rangers. You just said, it costs me $48 a month to watch television, and I'm fine with that because there's so many things in that buffet that I like.
1: You would have, at the time, let's say in the, cable days, 90s, you'd have about 70 channels or whatever, and then you would have your local sports channels, and we never imagined in a million years that as technology improved, the quality of what you see on television got to the point where it looked like you were actually there, but that at some point you wouldn't even be able to watch it because it's so difficult to figure out what's going on. And
2: that every single one of your local teams would be available in a different place.
1: Yeah. Oh, yeah, that's the problem.
0: And maybe the biggest part about normalizing that would be the things you want to watch the most, the very, very most, let's say the NFL, is still largely as free as it gets.
1: It is. It is.
2: Now, because they get paid a truckload of money to keep it free.
0: But that's not your grandpa's problem.
1: No.
0: Right?
1: I mean,
0: as a consumer, you're just like, I'm good. If I want to watch baseball, there's baseball on. If I want to see the Rangers, I can go four times a year. I don't need to pay for 162. And I do think at the heart of all of this is the pay-per-view model did not go super well for anybody involved.
1: At all.
0: Now, that may work in Yankee land. It may work in Dodger land. Partly because their fans are addicted to the idea that we're going to win championships every year, and we're going to get the very best players every year, and we're never going to, act like we're mid to lower tier franchise. We're always going to be going for it, and that's intoxicating. I don't know that the Rangers have provided that year after year after year after year for a long time to sort of set your standard.
1: Now, I would imagine the Mavs are in a similar boat, right? I mean, the TV package that the NBA has is incredible, and that's why these guys make so much money and it's guaranteed and blah blah blah blah blah. Well,
0: in the NBA, your local TV is frosting.
1: Yeah, it
0: in
1: is.
0: Major League Baseball, it's literally
1: it's
0: the
1: everything.
0: Meal. It's
1: and
0: the
1: therein lies your problem.
0: Yes,
1: and that also, as we approach strike time, I mean, dude, this league has got to be in a full on panic. And I get it. You've got billionaire owners and the people that are all on the side of, well, I don't care. Billionaires own this thing. Like, let them spend their money.
2: Yeah, billionaires want to make money
1: exactly.
2: off of this. They don't want to spend out of their own pocket to keep it afloat.
0: Now, the way this is headed is, I would imagine, there will be like an NFL Sunday ticket fee to go to MLB.com and you pay your $159 or your $199 and you get every baseball game in Major League Baseball for the same exact price. Watch your team, watch someone else's team. They don't even care. It's going to go into one giant pie and will be split 30 ways.
2: Right, because that is impossible right now. If you buy extra innings or whatever the hell it's called, you can watch every team except for your
0: team. Except for the team you care about because of these 1970s blackout rules.
1: Yeah. Okay, but what is that? Let's say that comes to fruition next year or after the strike. What is that going to mean for each individual team by way of you used to get $110 million, now you're getting what?
2: Well,
1: How many people are going to sign up?
2: For the Yankees and the Dodgers, are they going to be strong-armed into joining, or are they going to petition for their independence? Because we can make $200 million on our own, or our share of this revenue is going to be $80
1: million. Well, right? Now we're into the SEC and the Big Ten.
0: Yeah.
1: That's their argument.
0: That's exactly, you know, Baylor versus Alabama. That's, you know, one is living in one universe and one's living in another, and the fans in the middle are just, first of all, confused, exhausted, and frankly, they are just fed up with the entire operation. And again, you can get away with this if you're big-time football, but each league has to properly evaluate their value to their fan base.
1: Yeah.
0: That you just won't say, I'll go do something else. You know, and it's a real reality. Like, you can pay-per-view anything you want, but at the end of the day, if you need customers floating your boat, I don't know that the Rangers were able to just jump right in and replace that $100 million.
1: And we've heard from, you know, different people.
0: In fact,
1: people.
0: I know they weren't.
1: No, hell no. And we've heard from different people, you know, that are kind of in the business that, not that the writing was on the wall here, but there have been rumblings that things were not going well and that there were obvious signs. We've heard that, you know, from other people that they had no idea this was coming. From a Victory Plus standpoint, and, you know, Victory Plus put out there as soon as the email or story was dumped out there by Evan, Victory Plus put out there on Twitter, yeah, you can still watch Ranger games if you want to on our, like, within minutes they threw that out there. So,
2: yeah, but what was that?
1: Are they trying
2: to get some last minute sign up so they get the money?
1: I have no idea what's going on. It's so confusing. And but Bob, you're right. Like the tired head from the consumer at this point of, I just want to watch the stinking baseball team.
0: Right.
1: Why can't I just hit a button and it's on?
0: Which is amazing. Like right now, not to bring it back to the Bucks, but right last week I was home and they had a big announcement that, hey, look, the Bucks are back on regular TV for free.
1: Really?
0: Yeah. Well, they've lost Giannis.
1: Yeah.
0: They kind of know the reality of things. They're having their own frustration with local TV, and that's now the full circle frustration of where we are today is the teams that find out they don't have a market, they're going to go find somebody on UHF, you're 29, you're 33, you're 21, whatever channel it is, and they're just going to say, you know what, let's go back to how we used to do it, where we sell commercials to car dealers and we put all the games on TV for all of our fans.
1: Yeah, and I would love that.
0: One full circle. Now, how do you make payroll? I don't know that part.
1: Well, yeah, that's the sticky part. Again, I guarantee you 90% of baseball teams right now are going nuts. Are they making money? Yeah, they probably are. But is it what they're used to and what they need moving forward? No. It's not. It can't be. It just can't be. And I don't know what the solution is. If this doesn't work, I mean, even if they go over to Buzzer, and then, I mean, or they end up on MLB TV and it's just one big umbrella, is that going to work? I mean, I don't know. I'm very dubious of it working.
0: Yeah, I want to save Snake Pit here, so I don't want to go late, but I do want to at least say the fact that everybody knows the finish line is the end of September.
1: Ugh.
0: And they still pulled the plug today. Tells me that the arrangement's not going very well.
1: No.
0: Like, that's crazy. An all-star break. Heck, the all-star break is when people can get away. And I can assure you, Ranger suits have not been able to get away this week for 3 or 4 days.
1: No!
0: Because they are trying to put a network together by the weekend.
1: Yeah.
0: Although I am reminded Friday night Ranger games, I think, are on 33 in many places.
1: Okay.
0: So,
1: well, good
0: Saturday's
1: luck.
0: Game in Atlanta.
1: Yes. Good luck to our local squad. Let's come back in 3 minutes and do a very special Snake Pit.
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4: The Ticket Ticker. This Ticket Ticker brought to you by Michelob Ultra, the official beer of FIFA World Cup 26, and by City Credit Union, online at citycu.org. George Pickens and the Cowboys did not come to a long-term agreement as the extension deadline passed today at 3. An expected move, as Dallas had already previously said they wanted to play him on the franchise tag and wouldn't negotiate a deal, just now official. George is fully guaranteed $27.3 million this season and is expected to participate in training camp later this month. Argentina locks in and scores two second-half goals to eliminate England 2-1 in the semifinal. No goal from Lionel Messi, but two assists, including one on the game-winner. 8 goals, 4 assists, and 7 matches for the 39-year-old in the World Cup thus far. His quest for a second straight World Cup title will go down on Sunday from New Jersey. Stay tuned for World Cup kick-around at 7 after the hardline today. And the NHL releases the full opening day schedule, revealing the Stars will host the St. Louis Blues October 2nd at 7 for the home opener. Full NHL schedule will release tomorrow at 12. That's the Ticket Ticker. 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
7: American Leak Detection.
0: Here's Snake.
1: All right, so we've had a lot of kind of fallout from the World Cup and the World Cup crowds, obviously, that have made us all smile. People visiting the area. The Erling Haaland one is probably the most, I don't want to say pure, because, you know, I mean, the business knew what was going on and they knew that they were going to get a ton of pub off this. But I think one of the really amazing stories is,
0: do you think he paid $750 for his raccoon?
1: I do. Now, that has been confirmed that he actually did buy the raccoon because he demanded to. They were going to give it to him.
0: Okay.
1: But I think Erling Haaland makes what?
0: Oh.
1: Does he make 50?
0: 50 might be a little rich. But he does very well.
1: He does well.
0: He does very, very
1: well. He can afford a raccoon.
0: Yes.
1: And a squirrel, if he so chooses.
0: Yeah.
1: So that was over at Wild Bill's. But there was a, and again, you have to be.
2: He makes 27 million pounds.
1: Okay, so about 35.
0: Okay, so 35 or 40, yeah.
1: So there is a restaurant that we have been to multiple times in the last couple of years, as a matter of fact. We all have dined there together. That has absolutely killed it for a variety of reasons this World Cup run, and that is Terry Black's, the famous barbecue place, the ones in Deep Ellum, and this is the one that we're going to focus on. They have another one in Fort Worth.
2: That's pretty new.
1: The Deep Ellum one?
2: No, the Fort Worth
1: one. Oh, yeah, yeah, the Fort Worth, yeah, for sure.
2: They also have Waco, Austin, Lockhart, and Nashville.
1: Yes.
2: Lockhart, obviously, is the original.
1: Right, and Bob did a segment not too terribly long ago on the war,
2: the
1: that has gone on between the Blacks.
2: War,
1: right. So Terry Black's has benefited more than any other restaurant during this run. And during the really, I guess, the heavy-hitting days leading up to, like, July 4th, until the knockout round started to happen and things started to spread out and slow down a little bit, Terry Black's over there in Deep Ellum, they didn't have enough meat. They had to borrow meat. So it all became like a perfect storm. And Texas Monthly did a big article on this, which was fascinating. Because right when the World Cup was in full swing, a Food Network show called Top 10 named Terry Black's the best beef rib item in the, or I'm sorry, their beef rib was the best barbecue item in the country. So that was on the Food Network.
0: Jeez.
1: So then you had all these people coming in knowing.
2: It's pretty spectacular.
1: It is. Knowing that they wanted barbecue or Mexican food. Everybody that comes to town wants barbecue or Mexican food that are coming in from, whether it's out of state or out of the country. That's the number one thing. And that's been the case since I was a little kid when I had family come in town. They wanted to have barbecue and they wanted to have Mexican. So on a normal weekend, this was on Father's Day. And that show had just come out and we're in the full swing of the World Cup. On a normal weekend, the Deep Ellum Terry Black smokes 90 racks of beef ribs. On June 21st, it smoked 280 racks, so three times the amount. It borrowed a 1,000-gallon offset smoker from the Austin location that they brought that up to cook them all. The other smokers were packed with briskets. Then they had to have reinforcements for those. The Waco location sent up 90 smoked briskets. The Fort Worth location sent over 60. The Dallas location in total served every bit of its 435 briskets that day.
0: Whoa.
1: In a day. So the numbers get crazier. So I guess they also were offering $150 per person skip the line, because as we know, we've been down there to eat.
0: Ooh, fast pass?
1: Yes. The line in Deep Ellum kind of wraps around the corner. Well, I guess the people that were here for the World Cup, when you're already spending thousands and thousands of dollars and you want the ultimate in your barbecue, you're willing to do this. They were selling out of their fast pass. It was $150 per person, skip the line to get a half beef rib, slices of brisket, turkey, a pork rib, link of sausage, sides, and a dessert, and a pit room tour. And they were selling out those things every day.
2: That's not a bad deal.
1: No, it's not. And we've done the pit crew thing, or the pit, not pit crew, but the pit tour.
2: Yeah.
1: Where you get kind of a mini barbecue lesson. And it is absolutely fascinating. I would assume, and they were also treated to the social media buzz of it all. You had one of the more famous Japanese people on TikTok show up there.
2: Yeah.
1: He posted something.
2: Japanese Bob.
1: That's what it was, yes.
2: His name is Bob.
1: Yes.
2: He was at the Dallas semifinal with Jameis Winston. They were hanging out together.
1: That's right.
0: What kind of budget does that guy have?
1: He posted something immediately about Terry Black's. Immediately it gets 4.5 million views or 4.5 million likes or whatever.
0: A Corby tweet.
1: Yeah, it is. It is. So they had the King of Jordan show up there. The King of Jordan famously went to a Mediterranean place.
2: In Richardson,
1: yes.
2: Yeah, it's a Jordanian restaurant. I had a Jordanian P1 reach out to me. I can't remember the name of the place, but it's actually an offshoot of a restaurant that is in Jordan.
1: You're right.
2: Yeah.
1: Right. The numbers are absolutely crazy, though, as far as what they made compared to what they typically make. During the first week of the World Cup, the Dallas location brought in $2 million in sales. In a week.
0: Wow.
1: The following week, it made the same amount in 5 days. The previous record was $750,000 in a week. So, again, you're talking about tripling that in a two-week run, both weeks. They had never one time, not one single week, beaten the Austin location, the Dallas location, never. And they beat it. And so they're doing cartwheels over there. And it goes to show.
0: Or they want a vacation.
1: Well, yeah, that probably.
2: Yeah, they've been working their fingers to the bone.
0: I bet you the staff is really sad the World Cup is ending.
1: I would assume that after yesterday, things, completely normalized. But again, you were welcoming in new fan bases every single, three, four days, maybe even shorter, because they want to come in a little bit early and experience, the scene and all that. And Terry Black's, by all accounts, was the number one spot recommended to everyone coming in from out of town. And again, we live in a place where we've been to them. There's a million barbecue places.
2: Pecan Lodge, Slow Bone, Cadillac Barbecue.
0: To a point where I don't think there's any sort of consensus on who's the best this or who's the best that, because the more deep you are in the barbecue game, the more you probably don't want to roll with consensus. You're like, no, you got to go here for this and you got to go here for that. And
2: Goldie's in Fort Worth is always on lists.
1: Yeah, right. As the pit master said, he goes, we produce smoked meats at a rate most joints are not capable of on a daily basis.
0: Oh, yeah.
1: But he said he's been there since it opened 7 years ago. He goes, I've never seen anything close to this. We're overwhelmed by it all. And again, probably speaks to we need a vacation. We're so overwhelmed by it all. But you got something there?
2: Well, I was going to tell you the coup de grace, the finale of it all. So you mentioned yesterday we had the semifinal at Dallas Stadium. You know who was there at Terry Black's before the semifinal?
1: No.
2: The Beckhams.
1: Are you serious?
2: Yes. David Beckham called ahead because he said that all of his friends from the UK that had been told him, you've got to go to Terry Black's. So they called ahead. They got a semi-private room to eat in. David Beckham had a cowboy hat. He took pictures in the pit room, met the pit boss, and he ordered a beef rib, sausage, turkey, smoked brisket, and a bunch of sides, and then posted it on his Instagram.
1: Oh, my God, dude. Where he's got how many people following him?
2: I have no idea.
1: And now you're talking about, too, this is not just a one-off deal where a restaurant like this benefits from it. It's probably a lot like Wild Bill's with Erling Haaland. Now this is a thing.
2: Oh, yeah.
1: And now it is
2: anytime anyone comes to here,
1: right,
2: that is on their list of must-do things.
1: And, like, how long will this World Cup buzz last? Of, you know, whether it is Erling Haaland saying, I'm going to come to Dallas. Well, how many people, or I'm going to come back to Dallas. How many people from Norway that come to the States, let's say that, you know, I don't even know, 100,000 people over the next 10 years come here. How many of them are going to want to come to Dallas?
2: Right.
1: Specifically to go to Wild Bill's and then probably end up at Terry Black's. It's the spinoff of what has gone on here, I think, is endless. I really do.
2: Yeah. Because most of the time, Euros, when they visit the U.S., they visit New York or Miami.
1: Right. And there's no – that's the thing that Terry Blacks was saying, too. They didn't advertise. It wasn't like, hey, World Cuppers, come join us. It was just a couple of people here and there that were influencers or whatnot.
2: Yeah. Well, I think it's two things. One, the quality. It's obvious,
1: it's amazing.
2: It's obviously incredible barbecue. It may not be your favorite.
1: Right.
2: But it's up there.
1: Right.
2: And, as you mentioned, just the sheer volume that they're capable of, they're not going to sell out.
1: Right.
2: So if you go, you know you're going to get barbecue. You may have to wait in a long line, but it's not going to be like you get up to the cash wrap and they're like, oh, yeah, we're out of everything but sausage.
1: Yeah. It's, I mean, I a lot of it's luck. A lot of it is the fact that you are good. But all of this is just based on this soccer tournament. And it's something that, honestly, when we were leading into it and, like, what's going to happen here and who's going to be put – what we the segments we did, who's going to be bothered by this, right? Like, we were thinking as a society, oh, my God, is this going to put us out if you live in Arlington? Like, what's this going to do?
0: Yeah.
1: Am I going to have so much traffic I can't get to work? Or is my favorite pub going to be just littered with – no. All of it has been so beneficial to so many people. With so many stories like this emanating from it, it's, again...
0: Except the cows.
1: We're not... Yes, our friends the cows have not benefited from it. But this is why...
2: Can cows live without their ribs?
0: I don't think so, man.
1: Would they just collapse? Like putty?
0: They're like inflatables.
1: But, yeah, it's... I can't get enough of it, and I'm sad it's ending, because I love stories like this. You know, whether it's an individual or a business or whatever, it's just been a really magical run for a lot of different people.
0: No doubt.
1: All right, David, let's do some community quick hits.
2: Man, somebody got carjacked down the street from my house.
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9: You know, it's funny, when I think back to what the typical American dinner looked like when you and I were kids, there's usually some kind of meat featured at the center of the plate. Vegetables are there, but often thought of as a side dish. More and more, though, we are coming to realize that a plant-based diet, with little or no meat even, is going to be a healthier way to eat for just about everyone. New study out of the University of Hawaii Cancer Center found that eating a high-quality plant-rich diet that includes whole grains, vegetables, and fruits may prevent cognitive impairment even when people start that diet in their late 50s and 60s. Yeah, it's important to make sure you're getting enough protein, fats, complex carbohydrates. Just because you cut out or even cut back on meat, though, is not a license to eat whatever you want. Focus on eating whole, real foods. I'm Dr. Sanjay Gupta, helping you live a better life.
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7: This Ticket Ticker brought to you by Brad Thomas's Texas Day Brazil Sports Biz and by Michelob Ultra, the official beer of FIFA World Cup 26. Cowboys wide receiver George Pickens will officially play on the franchise tag this season after failing to secure a long-term deal at the extension deadline today. An expected move, but now officially official. Pickens had a career year last year with Dallas with career highs in catches, yards, and touchdowns. The two parties will not be able to negotiate a long-term deal until after the final regular season game in January against the Commanders. And England falls 2-1 to Argentina in the semifinal from Atlanta after blowing a 1-0 lead. Harry Kane absolutely devastated after the loss.
8: Played a good game for the majority of it. Once we went 1-0 up, we seemed to just try and hold on. With this level, it's not enough. Just got it. We've worked so hard to be here, and the lads have given every last bit of running, sweat, blood, tears, whatever it is. But to fall short like we did today is just kind.
7: England will meet France in the third-place match from Miami on Saturday. Argentina moves on for a date with Spain in the final on Sunday from New Jersey. Make sure to stay tuned for World Cup kick around at 7 today after the hard line. That's the Ticket Ticker. 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
10: All right, ladies and gentlemen, Dave.
12: Thank you. Well, we begin in the city of Dallas.
13: In the city of Dallas.
12: As five teenagers ended up in the hospital last night. So the incident began at just after 10:30 p.m. in Old East Dallas.
14: Oh, man, that's right in my stomping grounds.
12: Yeah, so this was the 4500 block of Live Oak Street. So points of reference... That is across, that's like catty corner from the East Dallas location of Tacos La Banqueta, if you've ever been there.
14: I have not.
12: And it's I guess, roughly the 99-cent store over there on Live Oak Street.
10: All right.
14: Maybe this isn't as near my house as I think.
12: No, it's kind of by...
10: When I think of Corby, I think of 99-cent stores.
12: It's kind of by Bryan Street Tavern, you know.
14: Oh,
12: that area.
14: Okay, all right. That's not really Old East Dallas.
12: And so...
10: What do you normally look for at the 99-cent store?
14: One rib.
12: So, just after 10:30, a man was carjacked at gunpoint by a group of armed juvenile suspects.
14: Yeah.
12: They left the scene... with his white Honda sedan.
14: So did they take his money too?
12: I don't know. I don't know if he had any money.
14: Took his car.
12: And so then, just before 11.

0: 7 p.m., they were using plate recognition technology, all those cameras that they have everywhere, and they spotted the stolen Honda at an apartment complex in Pleasant Grove. So they drove from East Dallas down to Pleasant Grove. And so patrol officers responded to the area, and they spotted the Honda, and they attempted to do a traffic stop. And the driver accelerated and sped off, initiating a pursuit, a high-speed pursuit.
1: Yep. What time was this at?
0: This was just after 11 p.m. last night.
1: Damn and kids.
0: The chase came to a violent end as the driver lost control and slammed into a steel traffic signal support pole. And so Dallas Fire and Rescue was on the scene, and paramedics took all five of the kids to local hospitals. Some of them suffered serious injuries, but all are expected to survive. And police recovered multiple handguns from inside the vehicle. So they were not messing around.
1: No.
0: These were some gang-banging kids.
1: Yeah, yeah.
0: And so charges like against them are pending, but I guess that guy's not going to get his Honda Accord back.
1: No, but at least them damn kids have been taken care of.
0: Yeah, I mean, once they get out of the hospital, they go straight to juvie.
1: Can you imagine, like, whatever has led them to that path at that age, being saddled? I mean, who knows how many times they've done this too, right?
0: Right, and this seems like a joyride situation. Like, they're not stealing a Honda Accord to strip it for parts or, you know, to sell it.
1: It's fun to do bad things.
0: Yeah, they carjacked this guy, and then they're just going for a joyride.
1: Yeah, and then they're effed probably for the rest of their lives.
0: I mean, I don't know what their prospects really were.
1: It doesn't sound very promising moving forward.
0: But maybe they could have turned their life around, and maybe they still will. Maybe they'll pay their debt to society.
1: Right.
2: It all starts with a lesson.
0: Yeah. Maybe yeah. This is rock bottom.
1: Maybe they meet someone in prison.
2: Get scared straight.
1: Yeah. Oh, yeah.
2: Did you guys watch that?
1: They'll be scared straight, okay.
2: They'd bring the problem kids to the jail.
1: I feel like my kids were... I know my oldest went on a tour... I don't know if a tour is the right word, but a scared straight moment.
2: Was it a forced one?
1: No, it was like they took the whole school of boys.
2: They do that, you know.
1: Oh, yeah, they do, for sure.
0: I had it happen to me.
1: For just because you went to a certain school?
0: No. Like, my best friend and I, we got picked up because we were playing in a construction site.
1: And they took you to the scared straight thing?
0: No. They took us to the police station and did a scared straight tour.
1: Oh,
0: like,
1: okay.
0: Like, they showed us the cells, and they showed us, like, the canine unit, and made the canine unit, like, bark at us.
1: Yeah.
2: They didn't make you put your hair up in a little bow?
0: No.
2: Walk you in there?
0: No. No, but they were like, you don't want this to happen to you, do you?
1: Hey, no. How old were you?
0: Third grade.
1: What the hell?
2: Third grade.
1: These cops, they need to be in trouble for this.
0: Well, we got so
1: playing in a construction site.
0: It was, you know, our neighborhood at the time was new. We were one of the first streets, and they were building it out. And so we would just go play, you know, like play fort,
1: right?
0: In a house under construction. But the teenagers, the hoodlums, would do damage. They would break stuff, break windows, and poke holes in drywall and
1: stuff. So they got the two third graders.
0: So they blamed us for all the damage that the third graders were doing.
2: Framed.
0: Or that the teenagers were doing.
1: Hey, you know what we should do with these two boys, Ron? Let's take them to a whorehouse. That'll learn them.
0: Yeah. So I guess it worked. I haven't committed any felonies since then.
2: You've honestly been a model citizen for as long as I've known you.
1: You really have.
0: Thank you. Thank you very much. I've just not been caught.
1: Yeah.
0: Let's see. A couple of World Cup items for today's Community Quick Hits. I'm sure you've seen this. So yesterday, of course, Spain defeated France 2-0 at the semifinal at Dallas Stadium. And today, we bid a fond farewell to beautiful Dallas Stadium, and we are welcoming back hideous AT&T Stadium.
1: Yeah.
0: As this morning, crews were on the roof removing the tarps that covered up the AT&T logos. After they get all that stuff off, then they're going to scrape off the window tint to make sure that all of the sunlight can beam through. Ugh. And all of the FIFA
2: the
0: graphics,
2: grass.
0: All, the FIFA, yeah. all the FIFA graphs, all the banners will be removed. Then next, yes, we'll be removing the grass field and then digging out all of the field suites. And
1: I hope that, like, in the field suites, when they start peeling back the layers of turf,
0: they find mummies.
1: That there are people in there, like in Pompeii, you know, like just frozen in there that they forgot to get out.
0: Can you be mummified in a month?
1: I don't know. I don't know. Like two people having sex in a bathroom just stuck.
0: They died doing what they love.
1: Uh-huh.
0: Yeah, so there's speculation that they will donate the field to one or more organizations, you know, to
2: generic,
0: you know, create a football field or a baseball field at, you know, somewhere. But
1: why don't they sell it?
0: Hasn't been confirmed. Okay, so FIFA's doing that with the New York, New Jersey, the Meadowlands field. After the final on Sunday, they're gonna chop that up into little pieces and sell it.
1: Yeah. So when the original,
2: how much?
0: I don't know.
1: When the original Texas Stadium redid their original AstroTurf, so it probably would have been like in 1980
2: sure.
1: when they redid the field, they cut it up into little pieces and they sold it. And I got a piece of that for Christmas. And it was probably the size of like your phone. It's probably that size.
2: Okay.
1: And I treasured that thing like it was the greatest gift I'd ever received. It
0: like came a in a holy, little like a holy relic.
1: It came in a little box, like a little cardboard box, and that.
0: Where is it now?
1: Well, it made it all the way until my parents redid my old bedroom, which they waited forever. Like they waited to redo that until like 2015 or something like
0: that. They thought you'd have to move home at some point.
1: Yeah, probably. And I went in there one day, and they had gotten rid of all my trophies, which they had kept, like all the sports trophies.
2: All of my trophies.
0: All, yeah.
1: We had
0: put that in the bragging montage.
1: We had good teams. Good teams over there at Arlington. No, but they threw out my, like, coveted prized possession. They're like, you didn't want that. If you wanted that, you would have brought it with you, and you would have brought your trophies with you, too. I'm like, yeah, but that's my room, man. What are you doing?
0: Like, that is BS. They should have put it in a box and put it in the garage and say, hey, do you want this, before they just chucked it.
1: Yeah. I mean, dude, I think that my parents, they wanted to do that for the longest time, but they knew that there was some sort of sentimental value with my kids coming over there and like rooting through my stuff and all my old porno mags that I had hidden in there.
0: Okay, last thing.
2: Did your mom find your stash?
1: Never. Kept it in the woods.
0: Last thing we know, that there is a controversial halftime show at the World Cup final on Sunday.
1: Oh, boy, yeah.
0: Because supposedly halftime is not supposed to be any longer than 15 minutes, and this is going to be at least 25 or 30 minutes that the teams are going to have to sit in the locker room and wait.
1: 30?
2: That had Lars pretty mad last night.
0: For Madonna, Shakira, BTS, and Justin Bieber. But also, there's going to be a closing ceremony before kickoff. So the 90 minutes leading up to kickoff.
1: That doesn't make sense. A closing ceremony before kickoff.
0: Yes.
2: Is Japan Bob going to be part of that?
0: No, but iShow Speed will be.
1: Yeah.
0: As well as
2: Tom
0: Cruise. I don't know if he's going to parachute into the stadium or something.
1: Of course he is.
0: Nicole Scherzinger of Pussycat Dolls.
1: Sure.
0: Or Coyote Ugly or something.
1: Sure.
0: Robbie Williams, the terrible Britpop singer.
1: The guy that was played by a chimp in the movie.
0: In his biopic, yeah. But the headliner is none other than Grapevine's own Post Malone.
1: How about that? Posty.
2: Happy he's getting gigs.
1: So, very confusing that they're doing this beforehand, but I heard Lars, too, talking about this last night of, how would you like it if a game broke out in the middle of a Taylor Swift show? Like a 20-minute soccer game that just in the middle of it, like, okay, guys, y'all have fun. Like, we don't need to mix the two. It's so American of us, though, to just have to put concerts everywhere.
2: This is why Infantino gets booed right here.
0: Yeah. Well, and now the question is, future World Cups, are they going to have hydration breaks? Are they going to have halftime shows?
1: Dude, I don't understand. Like, I think the EPL, I know that they're doing fine money-wise.
2: Are they?
1: Why wouldn't you just throw it in there? Who cares? You know, just be like, we're doing a hydration break. It's 2.5 minutes. We're running spots. We're making $50 million a game. Screw you. Why don't they do that?
2: It's not football.
1: Okay. Well, neither is a 40-minute halftime show.
2: Well, America screwed it up.
1: They're going to be all tight and stuff.
2: Do you think the UK is going to see that and say, you know what, let's do it too?
1: Well, the TV networks might.
0: No, the Europeans hate it.
1: I know.
0: They will riot if they institute hydration breaks in the EPL.
1: But if they don't have a choice,
0: any league over
1: if they
0: there.
1: Don't have a choice, just do it.
2: What do you mean they don't have a choice?
1: The fans, what is their riot going to be? They're going to show up? Hell no.
2: You're worse than Infantino.
1: I love hydration breaks. Everybody drinks some Powerade.
2: Yeah, put your mask on and get some water.
0: Why don't you get boosted?
1: They're so tired.
0: Why don't you get boosted during the
1: break?
0: Yeah,
1: they should boost them every game.
2: It should be a booster break.
1: And they line up, and they show it for everyone, and the nurse is wearing a mask.
0: And they all
1: gloves.
0: Get their little Band-Aid on their arm.
1: Right. I boosted.
0: Little sticker.
2: Okay, go play, boys. We'll see you at halftime for your next booster.
1: You have to boost them at halftime.
0: You have extra time. You can get extra boosted.
1: Yeah. I just need another boost. I need one more boost. All right, let's come back and let's do Sturm Center next.
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1: Well, we are entering the FIFA World Cup's largest match on Sunday. 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
16: I don't know about you, but my social media feeds are flooded with lotions and potions and gadgets, all promising to unlock different components of longevity. But if you log off, take a step back from all the hype, you'll find that the actual keys to a longer, healthier life are hiding in plain sight. There are four of them. Number one, nutrition. The Mediterranean diet really is the gold standard. Number two, exercise. You should be getting 150 minutes of moderate intensity exercise or 75 minutes of vigorous intensity exercise every week, plus strength training and stretching. Number three, sleep. Sleep is when your body and your brain repair themselves. You should be getting 7 to 9 hours a night. And finally, number four often gets forgotten, socialization. It's not a bonus. It's a necessity for a healthy life, finding a sense of community, purpose, and belonging. I'm Dr. Sanjay Gupta, helping you live a better life.

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2: Thank you, DJ. It's DJ's final segment for the next 10 days as he goes on a European vacation. Have fun, homie.
1: Yeah. We'll
2: talk to you here in a few. But our last segment of the day, live from Sidecar Social in Addison, is
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2: Here's Bob.
4: All right, we got two World Cup related things before we get out of here. Actually, three if I first promote the World Cup kick around. And I can't wait to see what those boys have to say tonight. I think they'll say that Argentina won, but will they?
2: Oh, they will. They better.
4: Will they admit to it?
2: There's going to be an irate Corby Davidson driving around.
5: Will they admit that Argentina deserves to be in the final?
4: Interesting. You know, they just don't give Argentina any credit.
5: No.
2: It's like an Ali fight where he kind of sat there for six rounds and then the next six rounds just absolutely unloaded. That's what you remember.
4: Do you hate Argentina?
5: I'm indifferent.
4: What about Spain? I like it better when Dave hates somebody in games.
5: I don't have a lot of international soccer hate.
2: So my wife bought me a Spain t-shirt yesterday.
4: Really?
2: At the game. And so it's going to be really odd when I'm rooting for Argentina, yet the only piece of gear. Look what I'm wearing. I found a golf shirt that looks like Argentina's kit.
5: Looks nothing like that.
2: Well, whatever. It's got stripes and it's got colors.
5: They're horizontal.
2: I know.
5: And small.
2: That was the problem. I know, but I did the best I could.
4: So is your wife going to be upset if
5: it
4: you're rooting against
5: stripes.
4: Her?
5: Stripes.
2: What?
4: When you're rooting against her because she's
2: she's going all Spain.
4: Okay.
2: Yeah.
5: Because
2: they
5: have hotter dudes.
2: Yeah, for sure.
4: This is from Arthur. Arthur writes, Bob.
2: Hey, Bob.
4: You are the main reason I went today to Spain versus France semifinal. I have always believed in your stance on always attending and seeing the sporting events that you want to see, whether they may be something minor or something you don't want to miss, and seeing the major sporting events that you will never forget in your life. So, I went to a bar at 11:30 this morning to have some liquid courage to convince myself to spend the most money I've ever spent on a solo ticket, $1,800.
2: Hell yeah.
4: After one Frozen Awesome, I did it. Tickets were purchased. Just want to thank you for being my sports hero and hearing your thoughts on this issue over the last few days. Love you and love you, the Hardline. Much love from Arthur. And Arthur sent us, he said, I will tell my children one day about the way the Sterminator told me how important it is to attend sports. Sorry, I've had too many beers. And
2: did he send a photo?
4: Yes, he sent a photo of him in his Spain shirt.
2: Hell yeah.
4: Right there at yesterday's big game. And he probably still can't believe he spent that much money, but he did see Spain's great victory against France.
5: And again, it worked out for him because he was a fan of Spain.
2: Always go by yourself, too.
5: Yeah.
2: That way you don't have to spend money on someone that doesn't care about
4: it. Your kid who doesn't care, and then he wants to leave early.
2: God, this game's boring. Don't they ever score?
5: But think about the FOMO that Arthur would have had if he didn't go and then Spain wins and he's like, what did I do?
4: Yeah. Just to be clear, I'm not saying spending $2,000 on a game is a great idea all the time. This applies, though, to
5: that
4: moment.
5: Well, it's just like betting. Don't spend money you don't have.
4: Right.
5: That you can't afford to lose.
4: And I also
2: No. Make a bet to win the money.
4: Ooh,
2: then
4: interesting.
2: Spend it. Yeah.
4: And I also don't want to promise you your team will win, because just as many people spent $2,000 and probably saw their team lose yesterday. But Arthur, I am going to point out when it works for all involved, and I'm very proud of you, and I'm happy you had this memory, and I hope you had the time of your life.
2: All right, look at it this way, Arthur. Do you think Mick Jagger is upset that he spent the $5,000 today to go to the game?
5: He did not spend anything to be there.
2: What do you mean?
5: By the way, did you check your Twitter?
2: No.
5: Somebody sent us a side-by-side of Mick Jagger, not in 66, but the last time, or not the last time, but two times ago, the 98 Argentina-England match.
4: Really?
5: Mick was there.
2: You're kidding me.
5: And then he was there again today.
2: Is that on Twitter?
5: Yeah.
4: I bet you he's at most the
5: P1 Graham tagged us, and so you got to click on his thing, and then here, I'll retweet it.
2: Yeah, retweet it.
4: Okay, do that.
2: Because I don't understand how to click on stuff.
4: All right, the final item, though, I saved the best for last. Telemundo. Is it Andres Cantor still?
1: Yep.
2: Yeah. Yeah.
4: Okay.
2: How long has he been doing this? I'm looking. Oh, wow, that's awesome.
4: Yeah, now I got to unblock Dave. Oh, wow, look at that. He still looks sort of unhappy.
2: He's mad there, too.
4: So here is the Telemundo broadcast call of the Messi to Martinez, right? Lautaro Martinez, right? That was the goal that won today to beat England. Let's see if the Spanish broadcast handled things greatly composed.
3: Macarita libre! Macarita palo otra vez! Iba Messi! Primero, Spence! Ah, Maca! Ah, Maca! Messi! Engancha y va, tiró con la derecha.
5: Sounds like a ghost. An orgasmic ghost.
2: No way.
3: Argentino. Asistencia de Leo con la derecha. Por aquí no. Por allá sí.
2: All right.
5: And he's Argentinian.
2: Is his call better
5: than
2: 63.
5: Mine? 63.
2: That's it?
5: Yeah.
2: 63?
5: I feel like he's
2: been doing those games since we were like kids.
4: Boy, me too. A la derecha. A la izquierda.
2: Was his call better than mine?
5: It was longer.
4: Yeah, he drew it out just a little bit longer. But, yeah, great season.
5: But I didn't get the phone number in.
2: Yeah. Let's go, Argentina!
4: Well,
2: all right, Ham, tomorrow maybe you can piece together the Andres Cantor goal and call and my call.
4: Yeah, the two-man booth of Corby and Andres,
2: yeah,
4: who are both in their Argentina shirts.
5: Yeah,
4: come to find out.
5: Horizontal stripe Argentina shirt.
2: Don't worry about it.
4: All right, well, that is Sturm Center. I hope everybody's having fun.
2: All right. The World Cup kick-around is next. Lars, Peter, and Andy. Only a few more of those bad boys for those guys, so stay tuned, see what they have to say about Argentina beat England. And thanks to Sidecar Social for having us out once again. We've had three wonderful, wonderful World Cup events out here, including Summer Chill last month. So thank you guys so much.
5: Yeah,
2: it's been a pleasure working with you.
5: If you work near Addison or Frisco, next week they're bringing back the $12 lunch special.
2: Yes, you cannot beat that. So thanks to those guys, and tomorrow we will be at Haltom City.
4: That's right.
5: At a place is known as...
2: It's a place in Haltom.
1: My stomping ground.
2: Stomping ground.
5: Yours.
4: My stomping
2: ground.
5: Not yours, mine. My stomping ground.
4: North Cross Boulevard.
2: My stomping grounds. We'll be there tomorrow, so come say hi to us out there. And in the meantime, have a very safe and pleasant Wednesday evening. Bye-bye.
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21: A Better Life with Dr. Sanjay Gupta.
22: When you need your body to perform, but some of your muscles are having trouble, other muscles can sometimes help compensate. This is a great thing short term, but long term it can lead to serious and even chronic aches and pains. So if you've got nagging stiffness or irritation somewhere, don't push through it. Try to figure out why it's happening and how you can correct it. Strength and conditioning specialist Dana Santis says, performing exercises at a deliberate tempo makes it easier to notice when the wrong muscles are taking over, and also gives the intended muscles a chance to engage before that compensation kicks in. Dana suggests that starting with primary movement patterns such as squatting, hinging, pushing, pulling, rotating, and core can help make compensation easiest to identify and to address. I'm Dr. Sanjay Gupta, helping you live a better life.
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